0: I will be ready. I will always answer the call by saying, Lord, here I am, Heavenly Father. We bless your name. We glorify your name, Lord. We pray for prepared hearts, Heavenly Father. We pray for prepared minds, Heavenly Father. Lord, may none of us be caught unaware, Lord, but let us be soldiers ready for battle, prepared for the mission, prepared for the work, Father God. Even things get challenging, Lord. We know you are here to renew our strength, Lord. You are here to comfort us, Heavenly Father. Lord, we pray for our children, Lord. They shall not be who will be timid and afraid and weak, Lord, but you have called us to be mighty men of valor, Heavenly Father. You have called us to be men and women who will do great exploits, Heavenly Father. Help us be ready and prepared, Lord, in our businesses, in our employments, in your work, in the ministry, in the spiritual realm, Heavenly Father. Let us be powerful and bold men and women, Heavenly Father, prepared for every good work, Father God. We bless your name. We glorify your name, Lord. We ask this prayer in Jesus' name. Amen. Amen.
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that men may hear the truth, come to the light of the truth, and walk in the truth. 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

Revival now. Revival is quickened by the Holy Spirit. This same Spirit that raised Jesus Christ from the dead is still moving, shaking the whole earth, reviving and filling with new wine those who are eagerly waiting for the appearing of Jesus Christ the second time for salvation. Isaiah 55 verse 1 calls out, "Ho, everyone who thirsts, come to the waters. Come and be filled with the new wine of the truths of Jesus Christ. Come seek the Lord while he may be found. Why wait till you find yourself in difficulties? Come, call upon the Lord while he is near." But note what Jesus said in Mark chapter 2 verse 22. "No one puts new wine into old wineskins, or else the new wine bursts the wineskin. The wine is spilled and the wineskin ruined. But new wine must be put into new wineskins." God is seeking new wineskins to fill with the new wine of his word and power. You can let the truth of God's word enter you today, turn you and change you into a new wineskin. Proverbs 25 verse 4 charges this: "Take away the dross from the silver, and it will go to the silversmith for jewelry." So why not take away and forsake those wrong ways, wrong mentalities and ideas, wrong ministrations, wrong rulerships and leaderships, self-righteousnesses, all of which have done neither you, the people, the family, the nation, any good. So let the wicked forsake his way, and the unrighteous man his thoughts. Let him return to the Lord, and he will have mercy on him, and to our God, for he will abundantly pardon, and fashion him into a vessel fit for the master's use. So come to Jesus now and eat what is good, and let your soul delight itself in God's abundance. To minister is Dr. Iheme Ndukwe. Dr. Iheme Ndukwe is a missionary to the Middle East and Asia for more than 21 years, preaching the word of God pure and unadulterated in demonstration of the Spirit and of power, so that men's faith will not be on the enticing words of man's wisdom, but in the power of God. Dr. Ndukwe is graced with the word for revival now, reviving the minister, family, and nations. Remember, the entrance of God's word gives light and gives understanding to the simple. Let the word enter in today and revive you now. Revival.

Our message today is taken from Hebrews chapter 11 from verse 8. By faith, Abraham, when he was called to go out into a place which he should after receive an inheritance, obeyed, and he went out, not knowing whither he went. So the key was here, by faith, Abraham obeyed when God called him out. Faith works with obedience. If you say you believe God, you need to obey. Abraham was called by God. He obeyed. That is the key word. And did exactly what God told him to do. We can see it in Genesis chapter 12. Genesis chapter 12 from verse 1. It says, now the Lord has said unto Abraham, get thee out of thy country and from thy kindred and from thy father's house unto a land that I will show thee. Verse 2, and I make of thee a great nation, and I bless thee, and make thy name great, and that shall be a blessing. Verse 3, and I bless them that bless thee, and curse him that curseth thee, and in thee shall all families of the earth be blessed. Verse 4, so Abraham departed, as the Lord had spoken unto him, and Lot went with him. Abraham was 75 years old when he departed out of Haran. So Abraham obeyed as God called him out. The Bible says, without faith, it's impossible to please God. For he that cometh to God must believe that he is, and that he is a rewarder of them that diligently seek him. If you say you are walking by faith, and you are not obeying what the word of God is saying, that is presumption. That is not faith at all. Faith works in obedience to what the word of God is saying. So Abraham obeyed. He started his relationship with God by being obedient. You can't start relationship with God without being obedient. All God is expecting from us is obedience, not sacrifice. And he continued in obedience to the word of God. If you also go to that same Genesis chapter 12 from verse 6, he said, and Abraham passed through the land unto the place of Shechem, unto the plain of Moreh, and the Canaanite was then in the land. 7, and the Lord appeared unto Abraham and said, unto thy seed will I give this land. And there builded he an altar unto the Lord who appeared unto him. Verse 8, and he removed from thence unto a mountain on the east of Bethel, and pitched his tent, having Bethel on the west and Hai on the east. And there he builded an altar unto the Lord and called upon the name of the Lord. So wherever Abraham moved, he was making an altar for the Lord. He was maintaining the presence of God. You can't be yielded to the leadership of the Holy Spirit if you are not open to obey what the word of God is saying. Revelation is continuous. As you continue to obey, if God has told you something to do, unless you obey the first instruction, you will not receive the subsequent revelation and instruction that will take you to where God wants you to be. Unless you are yielded to the leadership of the Holy Spirit continuously, you may not reach the promised land. Abraham obeyed God. That should be your responsibility. You should learn to obey God. You should learn to do what God has told you to do at each point in time. Your obedience to the word of God is an indication that you are yielded to do the will of God. Abraham obeyed. That's what the scripture is telling us there. By faith, Abraham, when he was called to go out into a place which he should after receive an inheritance, obeyed, and he went out, not knowing whither he went.
He didn't see the place before obeying. Faith does not walk by sight. He did not wait to be convinced before obeying. He just heard what the Lord told him to do, and he went forward to obey. The book of James chapter 2, verse 19 says this, that believeth that there is one God that dwells well. The devils also believe and tremble. So it's not believing without putting your belief into action that makes you a true Christian. Because the devils also, they believe, but they tremble. He continued that James chapter 2 verse 20. But without no other man, that faith without works is dead. Verse 21. Was not Abraham, our father, justified by works when he had offered Isaac, his son, upon the altar? Verse 22. Seest thou how faith wrought with his works, and by works was faith made perfect. Faith is complete and completed through obedience. If not, it is presumption. So if you believe God, obey what God has said in his word. And that's why the scripture says concerning Abraham in that James chapter 2 verse 23. And the scripture was fulfilled. We say, Abraham believed God, and it was imputed unto him for righteousness. And he was called the friend of God. Obedience is the key in worshiping God in spirit and in truth. Remember what Jesus told us in John chapter 15, from verses 14 to 15. Say, ye are my friends if you do whatsoever I command you. Verse 15, henceforth I call you not servants, for the servant knoweth not what his Lord doeth. But I have called you friends, for all things that I have heard of my Father I have made known unto you. Abraham was called a friend of God because he obeyed. And as long as he continued to obey, God continuously revealed to him what he ought to do. And that's what Jesus Christ is telling us here. If you do what he has commanded us to do in his word, we are his friends. We are no more servants, because the servant knows not what his Lord doeth. So you want God to call you his friend? You want our Lord and Savior Jesus Christ to call you his friend? Do his word. Purpose to obey. See what was said concerning our Lord and Savior Jesus Christ. In Hebrews chapter 5, verses 8 to 9. Though he were a son, yet learned he obedience by the things which he suffered. Verse 9, and being made perfect, he became the author of eternal salvation unto all them that obey him. So our duty is to walk in obedience. It's when you walk in obedience that you be called a friend of God. Obedience to the word of God, that is faith. And God cannot reveal things to you if you are not walking in obedience to the word he has already revealed to you. It doesn't matter what you are going through. It doesn't matter the present suffering. Purpose to remain in the place of obedience. Christ himself learned obedience by the things which he suffered. So even in obedience, if you are going through suffering, it's for your own good. For the glory that shall be revealed in you cannot be compared with what you are going through now. Put your utmost trust in the Lord and obey the word of God. Follow the leadership of the Holy Spirit. That Hebrews 11 verse 8 says it expressly. By faith, Abraham, when he was called to go out into a place which he should after receive for an inheritance, obeyed. And went up, not knowing whither he went. If he did not obey the instruction, he might not have been in a position
to establish the promise that God has already made for him. We have a hand in reaching the promise God has made for us. And the hand we have is the hand of yieldedness to obey what God has told us to do. So our responsibility, as we can see in 2 Corinthians chapter 10, verses 5 to 6, it's casting down imaginations and every high thing that exalted itself against the knowledge of God and bringing into captivity every thought to the obedience of Christ. Verses, and having in a readiness to revenge all disobedience when your obedience is fulfilled. So our responsibility is to refuse everything that will try to make us not to obey the instructions of the Lord, not to obey the word of God. The Bible says, casting down imagination and every high thing that exalts itself against the knowledge of God and bring into captivity every thought to the obedience of Christ. So everything that tries to lure you away from obeying the word of God, refuse it, reject it, cast it down. Purpose to focus looking unto Jesus, the author and the finisher of your faith. For by faith, Abraham, when he was called to go out into a place which he should after receive for an inheritance, obeyed. And he went up, not knowing whither he went. He trusted God, who has given the instruction that God will never lead him astray. So he purposed to walk with the Lord. As the scripture tells us in that Psalm 23, the Lord is my shepherd, I shall not want. He maketh me to lie down in green pastures. He leadeth me beside the still waters. He restored my soul. He leadeth me in the paths of righteousness for his name's sake. Yea, though I walk through the valley of the shadow of death, I will fear no evil, for thou art with me, thy rod and thy staff, they comfort me. Thou preparest a table before me in the presence of my enemies. Thou anointest my hair with oil, my cup runneth over. Surely, goodness and mercy shall follow me all the days of my life, and I dwell in the house of the Lord forever. So he put his utmost trust in the Lord, that the Lord will never lead him astray, because the Lord is his shepherd. So by faith, Abraham, when he was called to go out into a place where he should after receive an inheritance, obeyed. And he went out, not knowing whither he went. Hebrews 11 verse 9 says, by faith he sojourned in the land of promise, as in a strange country, dwelling in tabernacles with Isaac and Jacob, the heirs with him of the same promise. So he dwelt, he lived in that land of promise. He did not put his heart on the promise. He put his heart in obeying what God has told him to do. That's why he sojourned in that land of promise, as in a strange country, dwelling in tabernacles, something that is easily movable. He dwelt in tabernacles with Isaac and Jacob, the heirs with him, of the same promise. He did not make the place his permanent abode. He was satisfied in staying wherever God located him to be. And wherever God located or relocated him to be, he was content to stay there and continue to call on the Lord. Have you ceased to call on the Lord because you are not satisfied where you are now? Because there's a place you are expected to be, but you have not yet reached that place or that point. Abraham was satisfied with wherever God located him. The Bible said in Genesis 13, from verse 1, it said, and Abraham went up out of Egypt, he and his wife, and all that he had, and Lot with him, into the south. And Abraham was very rich in cattle, in silver, and in gold. Verse 3, and went on his journeys from the south even to Bethel, unto the place where his tent had been at the beginning, between Bethel and Hai. Verse 4, unto the place of the altar,
which he had made there at the first. And there Abraham called on the name of the Lord. Wherever he was located or relocated, he remained there to worship the Lord in spirit and in truth. He never complained. He never murmured. The Bible also said again in that Genesis 13 verse 18, then Abraham removed his tent and came and dwelt in the plain of Mamre, which is in Hebron, and built an altar unto the Lord. He remained close to the Lord wherever he went and wherever the Lord located him. He never moved away from the Lord. Let me tell you, when you move away from the Lord, you move away from the promise. The Lord should be first before the promise. That's why the Bible tells us, seek ye first the kingdom of God and his righteousness, and all the things that the Gentiles are running after will become an addition to you. So wherever Abraham went, God was with him, because he was obeying the instruction of the Lord. He was not the one leading the Lord. The Lord was leading him. These days and times, many people want to lead the Holy Spirit and not the other way around. But Abraham yielded himself to be led by the Lord. And wherever the Lord led him, and wherever the Lord kept him and told him to stay, he stayed there. In obedience and worshiping him in spirit and in truth. You desire the continuous presence of the Lord and continuous revelation from the Lord, remain continuously in obedience to the word of God. That is the secret of walking by faith. As long as you purpose to keep obeying what God is saying, you keep receiving revelation from the Lord. And you continue to go up by revelation. Abraham sojourned in the land that the Lord told him to go to. Say by faith, he sojourned in the land of promise, as in a strange country, dwelling in tents with Isaac and Jacob, the heirs with him of the same promise. He never complained. And as long as he sojourned and remained where God told him to remain, God kept visiting him. He maintained the presence of God. Learn to remain in the presence of God. Because that's the only way the Lord will show you the path of life. For in the presence of God is fullness of joy. At his right hand, there are pleasures forevermore. So learn to remain in the place God has told you to remain, or to go where God has called you to go. Don't rebel, don't refuse. Even if it doesn't look special in the sight of man, just obey God. Do what he told you to do. And you see God visiting you continuously. You see revelation coming to you continuously. If you also see again, God visited Abraham in Genesis 18, verse 1. And the Lord appeared unto him in place of Mamre, and sat in the tent door in the heat of the day. Verse 9. And they said unto him, where is Sarah, thy wife? And he said, behold, in the tent. They were dwelling in the tent with his family and ready to move at God's call and instruction. They never considered the world their home. Abraham, by example, taught his children, Isaac, and then Isaac to Jacob, who were heirs together with him to the promise. The transientness of life. If only in this world you have hope, you have all men most miserable. Learn to know that the world is not our home. That was the way Abraham walked with God. You can't walk by faith and remain receiving continuous revelation from God if you have made the world your home. For the scripture tells us in that Hebrews 11 verse 9, by faith he sojourned in the land of promise, as in a strange country, dwelling in tabernacles with Isaac
and Jacob, the heirs with him of the same promise. Verse 10, for he looked for a city which has foundations, whose builder and maker is God. He was looking beyond the present circumstance, the present situation, the present land where he was. He was looking up to that city, which has foundation, whose builder and maker is God. He was more interested in maintaining the presence of God on this earth and to be with God eternally. What is your hope? What is your interest? Are you more interested in enjoying the pleasures of this world, the lust of the flesh, the lust of the eye, and the pride of life, instead of maintaining the presence of God in your life and looking to be with God eternally? The Bible said Abraham looked for a city which has foundations, whose builder and maker is God. I encourage you, as the scripture says in Hebrews chapter 2 from verse 1, wherefore see we also are compassed about with so great a cloud of witnesses. Let us lay aside every weight and the sin which does so easily beset us, and let us run with patience the race that is set before us. Verse 2, looking unto Jesus, the author and finisher of our faith, who, for the joy that was set before him, endured the cross, despising the shame, and he sat down at the right hand of the throne of God. That should be our attitude in this world, as heirs of God's promise. Romans chapter 8 from verse 16. So the Spirit, he said, bearing witness with our spirit that we are the children of God. Verse 17, and if children, then heirs of God, and joint heirs with Christ, if so be that we suffer with him, that we may be also glorified together. Verse 18, for I reckon that the sufferings of this present time are not worthy to be compared with the glory which shall be revealed in us. That's why we should be like Abraham, who looked for a city which have foundations, whose builder and maker is God. So I encourage you to know that you are come unto Mount Zion and unto the city of the living God, the heavenly Jerusalem, unto an innumerable company of angels. Hebrews chapter 12. Verse 23 continued, say to the general assembly and church of the firstborn which are written in heaven, and to God, the judge of all, and to the spirits of just men made perfect. Verse 24, and to Jesus, the mediator of the new covenant, and to the blood of sprinkling that speaketh better things than that of Abel. Verse 28, say, wherefore we receiving a kingdom which cannot be moved, let us have grace whereby we may serve God acceptably with reverence and godly fear. That will make you to believe the word of God and walk with the word of God. By faith, Abraham, when he was called to go out into a place which he should later receive for an inheritance, obeyed. And he went out not knowing whither he went. You want to receive the inheritance the Lord has promised you? Walk in obedience. Learn to be followers of them who through faith and patience inherit the promises. Don't be slothful. Be yielded to the leadership of the Holy Spirit. As a child of God, that's how you can make it. For this world is not our home. For here have we no continuing city, but we seek one to come. Let it be your desire, as Hebrews 13, verse 14 says it. For here have we no continuing city, but we seek one to come. Seek ye first the kingdom of God and his righteousness. Be seeking for the one to come.
Seek the will of God. Seek to walk in the will of God. Purpose to obey what the word of God is telling you to do at each point in time. Don't be distracted. Purpose to live your life walking by faith in obedience to the word of God. Be yielded to the leadership of the Holy Spirit so that at the end, it will have been, you fought a good fight. You have finished your course. And you are now obtained the crown of righteousness that God has purposed for them that obey him. If you do this, remain blessed. In Jesus' name.

0: 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I repeat the email address, info@inwardrevival.org. 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I repeat that telephone number, +234 701 687 0490. Thank you so much.
1: When the roll is called up yonder, I'll be there.
2: Hallelujah. What a word. Let us thank God for the word and message of life that we have received this day. Heavenly Father, we just want to thank you for this word coming from your throne of grace. And we rejoice at the opportunity given us, Lord, to choose to receive the inheritance you have promised us through and by our obedience, which is the city which has foundation, whose builder and maker is God. We receive grace, Abba Father, not to be slothful in righteousness. We heard it this day. Here in the world, we have no continuing city. And so, Lord, we ask for grace for everyone hearing you today to seek the one to come, to seek the city to come, to seek the kingdom of God and its righteousness, and desire to be clothed with our habitation which is from above. That being so clothed, we will not be found naked in the day of reckoning. Thank you, Heavenly Father, for your great grace which you have shown us in Jesus Christ, in whose matchless name we praise and thank you. Amen. Our first prayer today is taken from the main text, Hebrews chapter 11 verse 8, and I read, "By faith Abraham obeyed when he was called to go out to the place which he would receive as an inheritance, and he went out not knowing where he was going." Hallelujah. We heard it. Abraham obeyed and departed without knowing where he was going. That scripture didn't say Abraham argued and delayed and reasoned to know where he was going. Nor was he determined to apply human wisdom to decide where he will be located. May we have grace to refrain from human wisdom, but have grace also to respond in obedience to God's word. For in all the scripture we see that as many as tried to apply human wisdom were destroyed. That is not your portion, child of God, believer, minister. God says in his word, "My people perish for lack of knowledge." Thank God, knowledge of faith has come to us today, teaching that what God expects from us is our obedience and not our sacrifices. For obedience to the word of God, that is faith. And verse 9 says, "By faith, which is by obedience, he dwelt in the land of promise." So let us pray for every believer, even for those who do not yet know Jesus Christ as Lord and personal Savior, that we will come to the place of obedience, to learn to do what God has told us to do at each point in time. For our obedience is an indication that we are yielded to do the will of God. If you do what Abraham did, you will receive and enjoy what Abraham received and enjoyed. Let us pray. Heavenly Father, in the name of Jesus, we thank you, Father, that the knowledge of obedience has come and has taught us today that those who do not obey you cannot reach the promised land. I pray this day for everyone hearing this word. May this word be implanted in our hearts to make us wise in the obedience of faith. May we take root in it downwards, and may we bear its fruits upwards to do as our father Abraham did. Your word commands us to look to Abraham, our father, to look only unto Jesus, the author and finisher of our faith, who himself learned obedience, lived in obedience, and died in obedience, and is today sitting at the right hand of the Father. May we, like him, always respond in obedience to your word without arguments. May we respond to the truths of the love of Christ, which the scripture teaches, bringing our thoughts to the obedience of Christ. As the hearts of men are in your hand, O Lord God, like rivers of water, turn our hearts to submit to you, to submit to your word. Turn the hearts of ministers, families, nations to submit to your truth. Turn the hearts of the wicked, the unrighteous man, the unbelievers, Abba Father, to submit to your word. Our hearts are in your hands, Abba Father. Quicken us to submit to your righteousness, to submit to your will. Quicken us, O Lord, to submit to obedience to your word, to the leadership of your spirit. For those who are led by the Spirit of God, they are the sons of God. Help us, Abba Father, to learn obedience like Christ, for obedience is better than sacrifice. In Jesus' name we pray, amen. In that Hebrews chapter 11 verse 9, we read that by faith, Abraham was dwelling in tents with Isaac and Jacob, the heirs with him of the same promise. So here we see Abraham continued in the word of God. He didn't obey God today and disobeyed him the next day. He didn't have faith in God today and lost faith in him the next day. By continuity, by continuing, he maintained the presence of God. Obedience put him up there in life and in God's presence. Jesus said in John chapter 8 verse 31, "If you continue in my word, then are you my disciples indeed." In John 15 verse 10, he says, "If you keep my commandments, you will abide in my love." Abraham kept God's commandment and abided in his love and was called the friend of God. And Jesus tells us in John 15 verse 14, "You are my friends if you do whatever I command you." Do you want to be Jesus's friend? Proverbs 18 verse 24 tells us how. "A man that has friends must show himself friendly, and there is a friend that sticks closer than a brother." So, believer, unbeliever, minister, governor, director, financial guru, you can be Jesus's friend. You can continue in his friendship. And I urge you this day, don't just claim the friendship of Jesus Christ. Continue to be his friend. Maintain the friendship and the presence of God. Let us pray. Father in heaven, we thank you this day for the truth of continuity, Abba Father, in maintaining your presence where there is fullness of joy and declare and proclaim it this day, that this truth shall end the lies of enmity in the hearts of men, in the name of Jesus Christ. Standing on the authority of your word, Abba Father, we pull strongholds of disobedience and rebellion down in the name of Jesus Christ, and bring the wicked lies and thoughts of hatred against Jesus Christ to captivity in the name of Jesus Christ. We declare that the love of the world and the things of the world will no more hold men down and keep them away from loving Jesus, nor separate them from the love of God that is in Christ Jesus. Father, we pray, may the love of the Father enter into the hearts of men. The lust of the flesh, the lust of the eyes, and the pride of life shall no more distract men, nor take us away from continuing in your presence, O Lord God. May we have grace, O Lord God, to remain where you locate us, whether in suffering or in abounding. May we refrain from seeking like the Gentiles. May we refocus ourselves on you, O Lord, knowing that godliness with contentment is great gain. May we desire the revelation that only comes from your presence, so that we may go up in life and enjoy your great visitations with the blessings of obedience, the blessings that make rich and you add no sorrows to it. In Jesus' name we pray, amen. Hallelujah. Many are looking for different cities in the world. Yes, beautiful cities to relocate or locate to. What kind of city are you looking for? What is your hope and your investment? What are you waiting for? Yes, Abraham dwelt in tents, but we heard in Hebrews chapter 11 verse 10 that he waited, he looked for the city which has foundations, whose builder and maker is God. Again, what kind of city are you looking for? Pray for yourself. Pray with me. Let us pray. Heavenly Father, I pray for my hearers today, for everyone who has heard this word that is like the bush burning with fire, but the bush was not consumed. Father, I pray that they will turn aside and see this great sight, why the bush does not burn, which is the power that is in Christ Jesus, which is that Jesus is coming again. Here we have no continuing city. Father, may they seek for the one to come. May they seek your righteousness. May everyone hearing your word this day seek to do your will at all times and not be distracted. Seek to be where Christ is, at the right hand of the Father. May they seek to have grace to serve you acceptably, seeing that we are receiving a kingdom that cannot be shaken. May they propose to live prepared, waiting for that city which has foundation, whose maker and builder is God. Quicken men's hearts, O Lord God, that they be zealous and repent today. May they hear the voice of the Lord Jesus and open up their hearts to receive him into their hearts and lives this day. May they come into the word and abide in it. Yes, the word as gold refined in the fire, that they may be rich. The word of faith and of righteousness, that they may be clothed in the garments of righteousness, that the shame of our nakedness may not be revealed, that they may stand in the day of reckoning. Once again, Heavenly Father, we thank you for your great grace, which you have shown us in Jesus Christ. Thank you, Lord. Take your glory, honor, and adoration. In Jesus' name we pray, amen and amen. Hallelujah.
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We're so happy to announce that we will be live streaming three specials every day, with the first being the Word of Wisdom, the second is the Message of Life, and the third is Revival Now. Now I'm going to be sharing some times with you, so please make a note of them and listen in to whichever timing suits you. If you miss the live stream, don't worry, because they will be repeated on air every 4 hours, so relax, because you can listen in to whatever timing suits you best. So we kick off with the Word of Wisdom live stream, which begins at 6:20 a.m. and that's Nigeria time. 6:20 a.m. also for Europe, certain countries in Europe, 9:20 a.m. for the UAE, 10:50 a.m. for India, 2:20 p.m. for Manila, and that's our listeners in the Philippines, 3:20 p.m. for Australia, 12:20 a.m. Eastern Standard Time for America, and 9:20 p.m. Pacific Time, America and Canada. 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

Revival Now, bringing men back to God. Today's promise is taken from the book of 1 John chapter 3, verse 8. And I read from the King James Version, and it says, "He that committed sin is of the devil, for the devil sinned from the beginning. For this purpose, the Son of God was manifested, that he might destroy the works of the devil." Hallelujah! This is the word of the Lord God. Thanks be to God. Amen.

0: God bless you everyone. 1 John chapter 3 verse 2 says, Beloved, now we are children of God, and it has not yet been revealed what we shall be. But we know that when He is revealed, we shall be like Him, for we shall see Him as He is. And everyone who has this hope in Him purifies himself just as He is pure. Hallelujah. It says that being a children of God, we know that it has not been revealed what we will be, but the day is approaching when we will see Christ face to face. It says that it has not yet been revealed, but we know that when He is revealed, when Jesus Christ is revealed, we shall be like Him. We shall see Him as He is. Hallelujah. This is a great hope. This is a great promise. And everyone who has this hope in Him, everyone wants to make it to heaven. Everyone wants to see Christ. Everyone wants to see God. But it says that everyone who has this hope in Him purifies himself just as He is pure. We'll pray for ourselves that we shall keep ourselves holy. We shall keep our heart pure. We shall keep our hands clean. Hallelujah. So that we shall see Christ face to face. We'll pray for souls that they shall also know this truth, and this truth shall set them free. Let's open our mouth and pray. Father God, we thank You. We give You glory, honor, and all praise, Father God. Lord, we thank You, for it has not been revealed what we shall be, Father God. But we know, Abba Father, when You will appear, Jesus Christ, we shall be like You. We will see You face to face, Lord. Lord, this scripture encourages us, my Father, to live holy life, Father God. Even when nobody is watching us, Father God, we have purpose in our hearts. We have decided to follow Christ all the days of our lives, Lord. Lord, we pray for our household, King of Glory, that none of us shall be left behind, O Lord God, but everyone shall make it to heaven, King of Glory. Lord, we pray that our heart shall be pure, O Lord God. Our hands shall be clean, Abba Father. The meditation of our heart and the words of our mouth shall be acceptable. It shall be right, O Lord God. It shall be holy in Your sight, Abba Father. Lord, we pray, Father God, as Your word says that when You will appear, Father God, we may have this confidence and not be ashamed before You at Your coming, Father God. Let none of us be ashamed in that day, Father God. But Lord, we pray, King of Glory, that we shall live life that is pleasing in Your sight, Father God. You shall be well pleased with Your children, O Lord God. You shall find faith, O Lord God. Lord, we pray for souls, King of Glory, that they shall know that great promise is also for them when they receive Christ in their life, Father God. When they accept Jesus Christ as their Lord and personal Savior, Father God. When they return from their wicked ways, Father God, and purpose to be in Christ, O Lord God. Lord, we thank You. We give You glory, honor, and all praise. In Jesus' mighty name we pray. Amen. I will read verse 4. It says, Whoever commits sin also commits lawlessness, and sin is lawlessness. And you know that He was manifested to take away our sins, and in Him there is no sin. Whoever abides in Him does not sin. Whoever sins has neither seen Him nor known Him. Little children, let no one deceive you. He who practices righteousness is righteous, just as He is righteous. Hallelujah. So we know that he who abides in Christ does not sin, and he who practices sin is of devil. We'll pray that we shall continue to remain righteousness of God in Christ Jesus. Hallelujah. It says that whoever practices righteousness is righteous, just as He is righteous. Bible says that the righteousness delivers from death. Righteousness leads to life. Hallelujah. But God is angry with the wicked every day. We'll pray for souls that they shall turn from their wicked ways as they have opportunity, as they have life. Because salvation is not tomorrow, it is not after 1 month, it is now. They have to accept Christ now if they want to have eternal life with Christ. We'll pray for souls that they shall know that Jesus is the way, the truth, and life. Without Christ, there is no life. Without Christ, no one can come to the Father. We'll pray for souls that they shall come to this understanding, they shall come to this knowledge, and they shall practice righteousness. Bible says, the wages of sin is death, but the gift of God is eternal life in Christ our Lord. Hallelujah. So the gift of love is in Christ Jesus. We'll pray for souls that they shall be delivered. Let's open our mouth and pray. Father God, we thank You. We give You glory, honor, and all praise. For You are great, O Lord God, and greatly to be praised, my Father. Lord, with You there is forgiveness. With You there is mercy, Father God. Lord, we present souls to your throne of grace, Abba Father, as your word is going forth, King of glory. The eyes of their understanding shall be enlightened, O Lord God. Lord, their ears shall be alert, Father God. Their heart shall receive your word, Father God. Lord, we pray, King of glory, that they shall know that Christ died for them as well, Lord. Lord, they shall seek you from all their heart, Father God, and they shall find you, Father God. They shall turn from their wicked ways, O Lord God. Lord, we pray, Father God, that unrighteous men, they shall be delivered from their unrighteousness, Father God. Lord, we pray, King of glory, that souls from north, south, east and west shall come to accept Christ in their lives, Father God. Lord, we pray, Father God, that your hand of mercy is not short, Father God, that it cannot deliver people from their sin, O Lord God, but Lord, souls shall know that it is their sin, it is their iniquities which have separated them from you, Lord. Lord, you are ready to receive them, you are ready to forgive them, Lord. Lord, we pray, Father God, for souls, quicken their hearts, O Lord God, quicken their souls, O Lord God. They shall repent and they shall cry out to Jesus Christ, Father God. They shall make peace with you by accepting your Son, Jesus Christ, Father God. Lord, we thank you. Your word says, he who abides in Christ does not sin, Father God. And Lord, we pray that souls shall abide in Christ, Father God. They shall accept Christ in their life, Father God. They shall come out of darkness into your marvelous light, Father God. Lord, we pray, Father God, that the light of your gospel shall shine in their lives, Father God, and their life shall be changed, Father God. Lord, they shall follow you all the days of their lives, Father God. No one shall take this grace for granted, our Father, that you have been so good and you have been so merciful, Father God. Lord, your love is unconditional, Father God, but your blessing has commandment, Father God. Lord, we pray, King of glory, that souls, if they want eternal life, my Lord, my God, and my Father, King of glory, they have to accept Christ. They have to confess from their mouth that Jesus is the Son of the living God. And they have to believe in their heart that God has raised Jesus Christ from the dead so that they will be saved, Father God. Lord, we thank you. We give you glory, honor, and all praise. In Jesus' mighty name we pray. Amen. I will read verse 8. It says, he who sins is of the devil. For the devil has sinned from the beginning. For this purpose the Son of God was manifested, that he might destroy the works of the devil. Hallelujah. And Jesus Christ has finished the works of the devil on the cross once and for all. It says that whoever sins is of the devil. And for this purpose the Son of God was manifested. For this purpose Jesus came into this world to give life and life abundantly. He came to seek that which was lost. He came to give life and life abundantly. He came to heal and forgive. Hallelujah. He came to show the way to go to the Father's house, to go to heaven. We'll pray that souls shall get wisdom and they shall know for this purpose. This is not the will of God that any should die in their sin, but that God has given this opportunity to everyone, that they shall call upon the name of Jesus Christ so that they shall be saved. Let's open our mouth and pray. Jesus has finished the works of the devil on the cross. He has set us free from all sins and sorrows. Hallelujah. They shall know this is a great news. This is a good news. We'll pray that this reason of rejoicing shall never cease in our life. We shall know that he has already taken care of the devil and we walk in the liberty in which we serve him. Let's pray. Let's open our mouth and pray. Father God, we thank you. We give you glory, honor, and all praise. Thank you, Jesus, for you have finished the works of the devil on the cross. We thank you, Jesus, for your life. We thank you for you died on the cross for our sins, Father God. You laid your life for us, Lord, that we may live and live abundantly, Father God. Lord, we thank you. We pray, Father God, that this reason of rejoicing shall never cease from our life, Father God, but it shall give us strength to go from strength to strength, from glory to glory, Abba Father, to overcome every challenge, O Lord God. Lord, as we have put our hand to the plow, Lord, we shall not look back, King of glory. Lord, we pray for souls, Abba Father, King of glory, that they shall know that for this purpose Jesus was manifested and that Jesus came into this world to give them life, Father God, to heal the brokenhearted, Father God, to break every yoke, every bondage, every chain, O Lord God, to open every eye, Father God, God. Lord, we praise for souls, Father God, when they are desiring to know Christ, Father God, and when your word is going forth, Lord. Lord, they shall surrender themselves to you, Lord. They shall commit themselves to you, Abba, Father. And Lord, they shall purpose to walk with Christ, Father God. Lord, we pray, King of glory, that you help them, Father God, that they shall keep your word in their little strength, O Lord God. As many as are receiving you on daily basis, Father God, they shall not look back, Abba, Father. No, think that you will not take any pleasure in them, Lord. But Lord, they shall make it to heaven by following Christ, Father God, by remaining your righteousness in Christ Jesus, Father God, by maintaining their lives with you, O Lord God, by walking uprightly, Father God. And Lord, they shall be pure, Father God. They shall live a holy life, Father God. Lord, we thank you. We give you glory, honor, and all praise. In Jesus' mighty name we pray. Amen.
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2: The word of wisdom today is taken from Proverbs chapter 27, verse 2. Let another man praise thee, and not thy own mouth, a stranger, and not thy own lips. The scripture expects us to do things that are worthy of praise. And when we do those things that are worthy of praise, we should expect other people to praise us. So we should do good and do good openly. We should do things that are honorable, things that are of good report, so that people will praise us. Not that we are doing it to be praised. Let us do it as unto the Lord. As we do it as unto the Lord, of course, people will see it. And they'll praise us for doing such things. But it's not expected that we should praise ourselves. Such praises are evil. Such praises don't come from the spirit of humility. It is expected that people should praise us because of the goodness we are doing. People should acknowledge us and be able to commend us. We are not to commend ourselves. So that's what the scripture is telling here. Let another man praise thee. You are doing good, do it, continue doing it. And you'll be encouraged. I know you'll be encouraged when people praise you, when people acknowledge the good you are doing. But let not the praise come out of your mouth. That's what the scripture is telling us here. It's pride that will make you to speak of the praises of what you have done, of what you have been doing. Don't sing your praises. Let other people see it and sing of your praises. Let your neighbors, let those who are outside see what you are doing and speak about it. Let it be obvious that people will greatly honor you and praise you and commend you for using the grace of God in love and spreading the goodness of God. Because God has blessed us so that through us, we shall be blessings to others, so that people will see how we are blessing others, how we are encouraging others, how we are edifying others, and they will thank God for our lives. This should be our purpose. Proverbs chapter 25 verse 27 says, it is not good to eat much honey, so for men to cite their own glory is not glory. So for you to find a way to praise yourself, it's not praise at all. It is better that people will identify and see your good works. They will see the love of God that is shed abroad in your heart by the Holy Spirit. And they will praise God and also thank you for what you are doing. Don't look for the praises of men, but do that that is acceptable unto the Lord. And when you do those things that are pleasing to the Lord, of course, people will praise you. When you are doing good, people will praise you. That's why the Bible encourages us to do good to all men, especially those in the household of faith. So let us know to do good. Let us know to be peacemakers. Let us seek good. Let us seek peace and pursue it. And people will see it and glorify God and praise us for the good work we are doing. God expects us to be people that spread good news, that show forth the light of the gospel. The scripture says in Matthew chapter 5 from verse 14, ye are the light of the world, a city that is set on an hill cannot be hid. So the goodness that God has put in you, you cannot hide it. The love of God that is shed abroad in your heart, you cannot withhold it. You are supposed to spread it so that people will see the light of the gospel that you have received. Spread it. Let your light shine. That's what the scripture is saying here. Ye are the light of the world, a city that is set on an hill cannot be hid. Verse 15, neither do men light a candle and put it under a bushel, but on a candlestick, and give a light unto all that are in the house. So God has called you out of darkness into his marvelous light. So let your light shine. You cannot hide. Spread the light. That's what the scripture is telling us here. In that verse 16 of it, he says, let your light so shine before men that they may see your good works and glorify our Father which is in heaven. When God is glorified, God glorifies you. When God is praised because of what you are doing, you are also praised. So that's why the scripture is telling us here, let another man praise thee and not thy own mouth, a stranger and not thy own lips. Do the good works, spread goodness wherever you go, spread the light of the gospel, seek peace, pursue it, be a peacemaker so that people will praise God for your life. That's how you can receive the praise. So let another man praise thee and not thy own mouth, a stranger and not thy own lips. Do things that are commendable before God, and you see God making people to acknowledge what you are doing. You don't need to force it. It will come as God has purposes to come to you. 2 Corinthians chapter 10 verse 12 says, Paul writing, for we dare not make ourselves of the number or compare ourselves with some that commend themselves, but they measuring themselves by themselves and comparing themselves among themselves are not wise. So don't commend yourself. Don't compare yourself. Trying to praise yourself. Trying to acknowledge your goodness. Don't be of such a number. Paul continuing in that 2 Corinthians chapter 10 verse 13, he says, but we will not boast of things without our measure, but according to the measure of the rule which God had distributed to us, a measure to reach even unto you. Verse 14, for we stretch not ourselves beyond our measure, as though we reach not unto you. For we are come as far as to you, also in preaching the gospel of Christ. Verse 15, not boasting of things without our measure, that is, of other men's labors, but having hope, when your faith is increased, that we shall be enlarged by you, according to our rule, abundantly. Verse 16, to preach the gospel in the regions beyond you, and not to boast in another man's line of things, made ready to our hand. 17, but he that glorieth, let him glory in the Lord. Verse 18, for not he that commendeth himself is approved, by whom the Lord commendeth. So do things that will bring commendation from God. As you do things that will bring commendation from God, those who are approved of God will also commend you. They will praise you. They will thank God for your life. Like Paul is saying here, he preached the gospel to them and is also ready to preach to others, so that their faith will bring joy to him. And also, they will be pleased, they will be blessed, they will be happy to praise Paul for how he has labored in their lives to teach them the truth. So that's what the scripture is encouraging us here. Let another man praise thee and not thy own mouth, a stranger and not thy own lips. Do good. Spread the gospel. Share the love of God that is shed abroad in our heart by the Holy Spirit. Let it affect other people positively for the gospel, so that they may thank God for your life. They will praise God for your life. That's what is expected. Find yourself in the place of doing good and doing that which God expects us to do. Paul said to the Corinthians in 2 Corinthians chapter 12 from verse 11, and become a fool in glory. You have compared me, for I ought to have been commended of you. For in nothing am I behind the very chiefest apostles, though I be nothing. So Paul was also expecting, even as he's laboring in their lives, they should also be in a position to commend him. So it's also expected of you to know how to commend those who are laboring in your lives, and not just always looking for faults. Commend them, thank them for spending time to teach you the truth. That's what Paul was simply saying here. Not that he's seeking for their commendation, but it's a way of teaching us to know. For all that is written for our own knowledge, for us to learn examples, for us to be able to do that which is good. He continued that 2 Corinthians chapter 12, verse 12. He said, truly the signs of an apostle were wrought among you in all patience, in signs and wonders and mighty deeds. Verse 13, for what is it wherein you were inferior to other churches, except it be that I myself was not burdensome to you? Forgive me this wrong. So Paul labored in his hand, keeping himself and also laboring for them. So for such people, they should be commended. I mean, the man that labors, the Bible says, is worthy of double honor. So it's good to commend those who are laboring in the faith, teaching you the truth, guiding you, counseling you. You should be able to praise God for their lives and encourage them, because commendation encourages those who have been praised and commended on. So we should learn to commend people when they have done good work. See 1 Corinthians chapter 16, verse 10. Paul writes, he said, now, if Timothy has come, see that he may be with you without fear. For he worketh the work of the Lord as I also do. That's commendation, that's praise. Commendation of Timothy for him doing the work of the Lord the way Paul did. Verse 17, he said, I'm glad of the coming of Stephanus and Fortunatus and Archelaus. For that which was lacking on your part, they have supplied. Verse 18, for they have refreshed my spirit and yours. Therefore, acknowledge ye them that are such. So we are to praise and commend those who are doing the work of God in truth, as Paul did here, showing us an example. So let another praise thee, and not thy own mouth, stranger, and not thy own lips. If you also go to the third epistle of John chapter 1, from verse 11, say, beloved, follow not that which is evil, but that which is good. He that doeth good is of God, but he that doeth evil hath not seen God. Verse 12, Demetrius had good report of all men and of the truth itself. Yea, and we also bear record. I know that our record is true. So let us know to commend those and praise those who are doing the work of God in truth, who are doing the will of God. So let another man praise thee and not thy own mouth, a stranger and not thy own lips. As we do this, we shall remain blessed. In Jesus' name, amen.
3: The future of the nation is you. The revival we need is returning to the true God, raising teaching priests, restoring the truth.

Okay. Now, let's do something. Let's do something. When we come to this part, there is nothing. There is nothing that he cannot do. We're going to say it in our hearts. Or you can shout it out loud. It's up to you. That thing which you think is impossible. What is it? Lack? Sickness? Relationship? Whatever it is, he's able to do it. Hallelujah! We sing one more time. And when we come to this part, there is nothing he cannot do. I'm going to shout it out. It's up to you. It's to you according to your faith. And my faith says, my God can do everything that is concerning me. Hallelujah! All right, here we go. From the top, creator of the universe.

Hey, did you know that God has given you all you need to live a great godly life? Yes, to live a great life in all godliness. The great need on every side is spiritual revival, and God is giving it. The Lord God is rending the heavens and coming down among his people. It's all open. You can hear it all on Revival.

turn back to God. This is the time we must walk by the Holy Spirit. The time for the revival of our soul is now. So, where are

0: Hallelujah. We give you glory, Lord. Father God, O Lord, we come to you today and we ask for forgiveness in everything that we have done that is not glorifying your name. Thank you, Father God, O Lord, for translating us from darkness into the marvelous light of your dear Son, Jesus Christ. We ask, O Lord, that our heart be changed and our mind be renewed as we hear your word today, O Father God, O Lord. As your will unfold in our life, O Father God, O Lord. As we live every day by the power of your love, O God, O Lord. Hold us close, O Lord, and let your love surround us. And help us appreciate everything that you have done for us, O God, O Lord, in the mighty name of Jesus. Lord, as we yield ourselves, O Father God, O Lord, to be led by your Spirit, O Father God, O Lord. Help us, O Father God, O Lord, to share your love and your goodness to those who have not known you yet, O Father God, O Lord, in the mighty name of Jesus. By sharing your love, our testimony, O Father God, O Lord, because not your will that any should perish, O Father God, O Lord, but all should come to the saving knowledge of your word, O God. We thank you, O Father God, O Lord, that they may also experience the love that you have bestowed upon us, O Father God, O Lord, your goodness, O Father God, O Lord, and your mercy upon our life. We give you glory, Lord. We give you honor, Lord. We give you adoration. In the Bible says in 1 John 3, verse 1, it says, behold, what manner of love the Father has bestowed upon us, that we should be called the sons of God. Therefore, the world knoweth us not, because it knew him not. We pray. Father God, Heavenly Father, we thank you. We thank you, O Father God, O Lord, for your loving us, O Father God, O Lord, for your everlasting God, O Lord, everlasting love, O Father God, O Lord. We thank you, Lord, for your great love, O Father God, O Lord, that you have in us, O Father God, O Lord. Thank you, O God, O Lord, for sending your only begotten Son to die for us that we may be saved in the mighty name of Jesus. Help us, O Father God, O Lord, that through him, O Father God, O Lord, we are called the sons of God, O Lord. Help us to truly become your children, O Father God, O Lord, by sharing your love to people around us, O God, O Lord, in the mighty name of Jesus. Help us to continuously be a witness and a minister of your goodness. We give you glory, we give you honor, we give you praise. And in 1 John 4, verse 7, it says, beloved, let us love one another, for love is God. And everyone that loveth is born of God and knoweth God. He that loveth not knoweth not God, for God is love. In this was manifested the love of God towards us, because that God sent his only begotten Son into the world that we might live through him. Herein is love, not that we love God, but that he loved us and sent his Son to be a propitiation for our sin. Beloved, if God so loved us, we ought also to love one another. Let us pray. Father God, O Lord, we thank you. We praise you. We glorify your name. Help us, O Father God, O Lord, to show our love for one another, O Father God, O Lord. Then help us, O Father God, to be a brother's keeper, praying for one another, always, O Father God, O Lord, remembering everyone, our family, O Father God, O Lord, and to show your love to each one of us, O God, O Lord. Help us to support one another with your word, praying for one another, O God, O Lord, lifting your name in whatever situation we come across with, O Father God, O Lord. Lord, we give you glory, we give you honor, we give you praise. Lord, even as we're going to hear your word today, O Father God, O Lord, help us, O Father God, O Lord, show us, O Father God, O Lord, and help us understand how you love us, O Father God, O Lord, through your word, O Father God, O Lord, that we may also show you our love to you, O Father God, O Lord, by being obedient to your word, O God, O Lord, in the mighty name of Jesus. We give you glory, Lord. We give you honor, Lord. We give you adoration, O Father God, O Lord. Lord, we pray, O Father God, O Lord, that as your word comfort, O Father God, O Lord, Lord, let every ear hear, O Father God, O Lord, and let every heart be open to receive your word that is able to save our soul. We give you glory. We give you honor. We give you praise. We give you adoration, thanksgiving. In Jesus' name we have prayed. Amen and amen.
1: Let's open to the Acts of the Apostles, chapter 2, and I start from verse 37. It says, now when they heard this, they were pricked in their heart, and said unto Peter and to the rest of the apostles, men and brethren, what shall we do? This was the concluding part of the message that Peter stood up to give in the midst of those who were mocking at the apostles who had received the promise of the Holy Spirit, who were speaking in tongues and speaking about all the wonderful works of the Lord. When we are called out of darkness into his marvelous light, we have been chosen so that we can show for the praises of him who has called us out of darkness. So that was what these apostles were doing. Because once you believe our Lord and Savior Jesus Christ, what he did for you on the cross of Calvary, and by faith you receive that he shed his blood for the remission of your sins and purpose to walk with him and walk in him and allow the Holy Spirit to walk in and through you, the Holy Spirit will give you utterance to speak and speak boldly concerning the wonderful works of the Lord. And that's exactly what the apostles were doing here. Peter, who had denied Christ before Christ was crucified on the cross of Calvary, after Christ rose through the power of resurrection and the outpouring of the Spirit upon the apostles now, Peter became a totally different person and personality. The Holy Spirit was now indwelling in him, and the Holy Spirit was now walking in and through him. And that's what is expected of us. That when the power of the Holy Spirit is come upon us and in us, we shall be witnesses. As Jesus said to him, starting from Jerusalem to Judea to Samaria, the uttermost part of the earth. So Peter continued speaking what was the wonderful works of the Lord. He was speaking to them. He was telling them how this Jesus, whom they had crucified on the cross of Calvary, that God has raised him up from the dead, that is no more on the cross, is no more in the grave, because they could not hold him captive. That is risen. So that what they are seeing now is the result of his resurrection. Because he said it's expedient for him to go, that when he goes, he sent for the Holy Spirit. So Peter was speaking boldly. I came to that concluding part in that Acts of the Apostles, chapter 2, verse 36. Say, therefore, let all the house of Israel know assuredly that God had made that same Jesus, whom you have crucified, both Lord and Christ. So he told them, listen, you better know now that this Christ you have crucified, God has made him both Lord and Christ. Lord simply means that God has made him the owner, the master of the earth. This same Jesus whom you crucified. This Jesus, this God of our salvation, whom you crucified, that the Lord had made him both Lord and Christ. That he is the Messiah that you expected. The Christ, the anointed one with his anointing. So that's why the Bible said, now when they heard this, faith coming by hearing and hearing by the word of God. It's important for us to be attentive to hear what the word of God is saying at each point in time. And the word of God we are hearing is not just stories. It's supposed to produce results in our lives. Unless we have hardened ourselves, unless our conscience has been seared with hot iron. So the Bible said here, When they heard this, they were pricked in their heart. The Bible tells us what Jesus already told the apostles in John chapter 16 from verse 7. He said, nevertheless, I tell you, the truth is expedient for you that I go away. For if I go not away, the Comforter will not come unto you. But if I depart, I will send him unto you. So it was important that Jesus went to the cross, shed his blood for the remission of our sins, and ascended. So he now sent the Holy Ghost, the Holy Spirit, the Comforter, that will help these apostles. That's why Peter was able to speak boldly. So if you have truly accepted Jesus Christ as Lord and Savior, and you are walking in his truth, know it that the Holy Spirit is in you. You have the power of the Spirit. You should be able to share the truth that should bring conviction to people. And this is exactly what these apostles were doing through their mouthpiece, Peter. Because Jesus told them expressly, it's very important for him to go so that you will send the Holy Spirit. Because once the Holy Spirit comes, everyone who had believed what Jesus Christ did on the cross of Calvary, the Holy Spirit is there with him. And it's not in your power to convince people, but it's the power of the Holy Spirit. It's the Holy Spirit that convicts people and convinces them. Our duty is to preach the word, to preach the truth. The Bible says through the preaching of the gospel, many shall be saved. Many shall be delivered from bondage. And that's what we are supposed to do. Every one of us, we have been given that ministry of reconciliation to be able to speak for this truth. It's not about your oratory, your ability to speak good English or, you know, express yourself. It's just your ability to say what the Word of God has said. So what is the Holy Spirit going to help us to do? That's exactly what Jesus enumerated there. He said, when he is come, he will reprove the world of sin and of righteousness and of judgment. So when the Holy Spirit is with you, you are going to preach the message that will convict people of sin. If you are in a place where you are not convicted of sin, they are not in a place of life. Because Jesus came to destroy the works of the devil. For the devil sinned from the beginning. The Bible tells us in 1st Epistle of John chapter 3 verse 8. Say, he that committed sin is of the devil. For the devil sinned from the beginning. For this purpose, the Son of God was manifested that he might destroy the works of the devil. That's the essence of preaching the truth. And that's one of the things that the Holy Spirit does through the messenger of the truth. The Word of God will convict you of sin. If the Word of God is not convicting you when you are living in sin, then you are not in a safe place. Because that's one of the works of the Holy Spirit. The Holy Spirit is not just here to tell you, oh, you are looking well, you are fine. And it's not telling you where you are missing it or how you can become better. And that's this principle that Jesus Christ gave his apostles before ever he left this world. He said, I'll send forth the Holy Spirit, and when he's come, he will reprove the world of sin and of righteousness and of judgment. Verse 9 of John 16, and of sin, because they believe not on me. Some believe is sin. Everything that is not done of faith is sin. What is faith? Believing what God did through his Son, Jesus Christ. For by grace are we saved, through faith, not through works, lest any man should boast. It's believing what God did through his Son, Jesus Christ, receiving it, and purposing to walk in it. Because Jesus told us, he's the way, the truth, and the life. No man goeth to the Father except through him. So our responsibility is to walk in the ways of the Lord, in the truth of the gospel, and live the life that pleases God. not just live life anyhow. So when he comes, he will reprove the world of sin and of righteousness and of judgment. Verse 9, of sin, because they believe not on me. Verse 10, of righteousness, because I go to my Father and you see me no more. Why of righteousness? Because our Lord and Savior Jesus Christ, who knew no sin, became sin for us, that we may become the righteousness of God in Christ Jesus. So he wants us to come into the right standing with God through purpose to walk in his ways, in his word, in his truth. Verse 11 of that John 16 says of judgment, because the prince of this world is judged. That's why he was made manifest. To destroy he that has the power of death, the devil. For the devil sinned from the beginning. What is sin? Sin is simply disobedience to the word of God. Disobedience to the total counsel of the word of God. So our duty is, when we hear the truth and receive this conviction that we are walking away from the truth, we should repent. As these people heard this, say now when they heard this, they were pricked in their heart. The Bible tells us in Hebrews chapter 4, from verse 12, it says, for the word of God is quick and powerful and sharper than any two-edged sword, piercing even to the dividing asunder of soul and spirit and of the joints and marrow. I say, discerner of the thoughts and intents of the heart. So the word of God has the power to penetrate you, your mind, your heart, to bring conviction to you, to convince you, and bring you to that point of repentance. In that Hebrews chapter 4, 13, he said, neither is there any creature that is not manifest in his sight, but all things are naked and open unto the eyes of him, with whom we have to do. So there's no hiding place. Just like sin cannot hide when the word of God comes forth. Because when light comes, darkness cannot stop it. The same way, the word of God had the power to deliver you, to heal you. That's why the word put on flesh and dwelt amongst us. And we beheld the glory of the only begotten of the Father, full of grace and truth. For the Lord came through Moses, but grace and truth came through Jesus Christ. This same word of God that put on flesh, the Bible said, he was wounded for our transgressions. He was bruised for iniquities. The chastisement upon him brought us peace, and by his stripes we are healed. So the word of God has the power to heal us, to deliver us from sin, self, and Satan. If we open ourselves up as the word of God begins to come to us, and that's what happened to these people. The Bible said, now when they heard this, they were pricked in their heart, which means the word of God brought conviction in their hearts and convinced them in their minds that they have done the wrong thing in crucifying Christ, whom God has chosen, whom God had approved, whom God had made both Lord and Christ. They are key, the prince of life. So it brought conviction to them. Listen, when you are convicted, it must lead you to ask yourself a pertinent question. What am I to do to come out of this situation? If you don't come to that level of asking yourself that question, in this situation I am, what am I supposed to do to come out of it? You remain where you are. So the word that preached them brought them to that position. He said, now when they heard this, they were pricked in their heart and said unto Peter and to the rest of the apostles, men and brethren, what shall we do? You need to ask God what you should do to come out of the situation where you are. When the word of God is coming to you and showing you an area you are not doing well, you are not walking by faith, because without faith it's impossible to please God. You need to ask God, what shall we do? What shall I do to come out of this situation? It's not just enough to hear the word of God and you remain where you are. He sent forth his word. He delivers you from every destruction. That's what God wants to do for you, to send his word to deliver you from every destruction and to heal you. And your responsibility is to ask, Lord, what shall I do? Don't continue in that wrong way, because it's not the way of life. That's why the word of God has come to you, to convict you. If you can't ask that pertinent question, you will not make the necessary progress. And the word of God has come to help you to make the necessary progress. Don't just be in the church. You are in the same way every year and on, without making necessary progress, spiritually, financially, and otherwise. Because the scripture tells us that he desires that above all things, we should prosper and be in good health, even as our soul prospereth. It starts with our soul prospering in accepting what the word of God says and going ahead to do what the word of God says. So that's what these men said. You know, these were people who were mocking. They were mocking at the apostles. But they came to this point that they became attentive to listen. They were attentive, listening and listening and listening. And immediately they said, men and brethren, on their own now, they chose to be like Peter and the rest of the apostles. They chose to come into this place of holiness and glory that Peter and the rest of the apostles were walking in. That's why they use that term, men and brethren, telling them, oh, we want to be like you also. We want to be your brethren. What shall we do? Listen, if you're hearing the message today and you don't get this conviction to ask yourself the way you are going, is it right? If that way is not right, what shall I do? Then I don't know what you have gotten today. Because do you want to remain in the same mountain, running round and round, without making progress? That's what has happened to many Christians, and suddenly they begin to lose interest of the things of God. Because the word came to them, bringing conviction to them, they refuse to accept that conviction, to change their ways. They remain at that level, and they are running round and round, and there's no progress. But I desire you to do exactly also what Paul did in Acts chapter 9 from verse 1. He said, and Saul, we eventually became Paul. Yes, breathing out threatenings and slaughter against the disciples of the Lord, went unto the high priest. Saul was against the gospel. He was ready to kill, to stop people spreading the gospel. The gospel was offensive to him. So the Bible said in that Acts chapter 9 verse 2, and desired of him letters to Damascus, to the synagogue, that if he will find any of this way, whether they were men or women, he might bring them bound unto Jerusalem. That he was against the gospel. He was ready to take up anyone who was calling the name of Jesus Christ. And the Bible said in that verse 3 of Acts chapter 9, and as he journeyed, he came near Damascus. And suddenly, there shined round about him a light from heaven. And he fell to the earth. I had a voice saying unto him, Saul, Saul, why persecuted thou me? Remember, a light from heaven. The Bible said, if our gospel be hid, it's hid from those who are perishing. This gospel is a glorious gospel. Don't despise this glorious light that is from God coming across your way today. Purpose to receive this light. Because as the word of God comes, the Holy Spirit brings conviction into your heart, into your mind. The Bible said, when this light came upon Saul, he fell to the earth. Had a voice saying unto him, Saul, Saul, why persecutest thou me? Verse 5, and he said, who art thou, Lord? And the Lord said, I am Jesus, whom thou persecutest. It is hard for thee to kick against the pricks. Remember here, he said, when they heard this, they were pricked in their heart. So what is he talking about against this prick? It's hard for you to kick against your conscience, against the conviction you are receiving. Don't kick against it. Let it work something in you. Let it produce good results and good effect, because it's for your own good. Faith without works is dead. So immediately our Lord and Savior, the word of God spoke to him and said, it is hard for thee to kick against the pricks. Verses, and he trembling and astonished said, Lord, what will thou have me to do? If the word of God brings conviction to you in any area of your life, you should be trembling. If you ask, Lord, what will thou have me to do? The Bible said, and he trembling and astonished said, Lord, what will thou have me to do? That's all. Say, what will thou have me to do? That was a question that changed his life forever. From them, Saul became Paul, making progress. There's a question of life you must ask yourself that can change your life forever for good. If you don't ask yourself that question, you will remain where you are. You will not make progress. You just be coming to church. Oh, I'm also going to church. Nothing has happened. Nothing has happened. Why? Because you have hardened yourself in those areas that the word of God has been convicting you, and you have refused to accept it, to make a change. That's what repentance is all about. Repentance is a change of mind towards a change of attitude. If it doesn't bring you to that level of changing your attitude based on the conviction you have from the Holy Spirit, you can't make any progress. You remain where you are. So who became Paul? Ask this question. What would that have me to do? And the Lord said unto him, arise and go into the city and shall be told thee what thou must do. Which means once that repentance comes, once that conviction comes, you still have to continue to know what you have to do. How? Through the word of God. You need to continue. Once you have received that foundation of the rock of your salvation, our Lord and Savior Jesus Christ, you must continue in the truth. Continue to walk in the truth. Don't cease to walk in the truth. Acts chapter 16, verses 29 to 31. Paul and Silas, the Bible said, they prayed and sang praises unto God, and the prisoners heard them. And eventually we know the story, that suddenly there was great earthquake, so that the foundation of the prison were shaking, and immediately all the doors were open and everyone's bands were loose. And the keeper of the prison, awaking out of his sleep and seeing the prison doors open, he drew out his sword and would have killed himself because he was not performing his duty. He was supposing that the prisoners had been fled. The poor cried with a loud voice, saying, do thyself no harm, for we are all here. Verse 29, he said, then he called for a light and sprang in and came trembling and fell down before Paul and Silas. Verse 30, and brought them out and said, sirs, what must I do to be saved? That's the pertinent question. You must ask, what shall I do to be saved? What shall I do to come out of this situation? You need to ask yourself that question. If you don't come to that level of asking that question, you may not be able to find out how you can come out of it. And look at what Paul told the keeper of the prisoners. In verse 31 of that Acts 16, he said, and they said, believe on the Lord Jesus Christ, and thou shalt be saved and thy house. So salvation starts with believing on what Jesus Christ did for you on the cross of Calvary, accepting it and proposing to walk in it. And look at the question in that Acts chapter 2, verse 37. It says, now, when they heard this, they were pricked in their heart and said unto Peter and to the rest of the apostles, men and brethren, what shall we do? Verse 38, then Peter said unto them, repent and be baptized, every one of you, in the name of Jesus Christ, for the remission of sins, and you shall receive the gift of the Holy Ghost. So Peter simply said, repent Repent and be converted. It's the Holy Spirit that convicts you, brings you to the place of repentance, who confers in you his baptism for the remission of your sins. Listen, believing upon Jesus Christ, that's the ground of remission of sin. If you don't believe in what Jesus Christ did for you on the cross of Calvary, if you don't propose to accept what he did for you, your sin can never be remitted. It's not that you just come. You're a member of the church, and you go for baptism, then your sins are remitted. There's no such thing. You need to have that conviction and believe what he did for you. Say, those who believe in his name, those who received him, he gave the right to become the children of God. So it starts with faith, believing, receiving. And that's John chapter 1, verse 12. The same way you believe for your salvation, that's the same way you believe for every other thing. Because salvation is total. Deliverance is total in Christ. John chapter 1, verse 12 said, as many as received him, to them gave he power to become the sons of God, even to them that believe on his name. Verse 13, which were born not of blood, nor of the will of the flesh, nor of the will of man, but of God. Then Peter said unto them, repent. You see the same word Jesus came preaching. Repent, for the kingdom of God is at hand. Many people don't want to hear that word, repent. But that's the key for your deliverance. In any area of your life, is the key. When the prodigal son took all he had asked from the father and went away, the Bible said, and spent it on riotous living, he came to realize himself. He came to a point of realization. That repentance comes from the realization that you missed it. If you don't realize you have missed it, you will never come to the level of understanding where you have missed it and to make progress. The prodigal son realized that he had missed it. He returned to his father and confessed. Repentance will bring you to the point of confession. You don't necessarily have to confess it in the presence of anybody. But you confess before God. Go to God in prayers. If there are areas you have missed it, confess. And the scripture tells us in the first epistle of John chapter 1 verse 9. Say, if we confess our sins, he's faithful and just to forgive us our sins and to cleanse us from all unrighteousness. Verse 10, if we say that we have not sinned, we make him a liar, and his word is not in us. So if you had it yourself, and you don't confess where you have missed it, you're making God a liar. If the word is coming across your way and bringing conviction to you, that's exactly what happened to these people. The word of God brought conviction to them. He pricked it in their heart. And they said, men and brethren, what shall we do? And Peter told them simply, repent. It's as simple as that. Repent. Turn away from your sin. Return to God. Forsake iniquity. Return to him, the Prince of Life. Acquaint yourself with the Lord and be at peace with him. It's repentance that will bring you to the place of peace and reconciliation. Because when the prodigal son returned to the father, he was only coming for reconciliation. When you don't reconcile your ways with the word of God, whether your ways are pleasing God, you will not make progress. I'm telling you the truth. Because the progress you'll be making will just be here, there, little, there, little. The desired progress that God has purposed for you, you'll not be able to make it. That's why Acts chapter 3 verse 19 says, repent ye therefore and be converted, that your sins may be blotted out. When the times of refreshing shall come from the presence of the Lord, it's only God that will bring the time of refreshing to you, like he brought to the prodigal son when he returned to the father. He was refreshed again. He was welcomed. And there was a great feast made for him. God is waiting for you to return to him. Return to the Lord and put iniquity far away from thy tabernacle. And you shall be built up. That's the desire of the Lord for everyone. He wants to build you up again. He wants to build you. So that had your way. Purpose to continue to walk in the word of the Lord. Sin life can never help you. Say, repent and be baptized. So repentance brings you to the place of reconciliation. Like I said, if you go to Romans chapter 5 verse 1, since therefore being justified by faith, we have peace with God through our Lord Jesus Christ. When we accept, when we have missed it and purpose to walk to God, walk back to the Lord and say, well, I've missed it. I desire to follow you, to walk in your ways and the truth. You have peace. And that's what God wants for you. He wants you to come to that place of peace. You might have lost their peace because you hardened their way, but there's still an opportunity for you to come to that place of peace. As 2 Corinthians chapter 5 verse 19 tells us, to wit that God was in Christ reconciling the world unto himself, not imputing their trespasses unto them, and committed unto us the word of reconciliation. He did not come to condemn you, but the word of God comes to convict you so that you will not remain in condemnation. Note the difference. The word of God comes through the Holy Spirit to convict you so that you will not remain in the place of condemnation. Because if you reject the word of God, you will not remain in the place of condemnation. Don't remain in the place of condemnation. Because that's not the purpose why God has sent forth his word. That's not the purpose why God has sent forth his son, Jesus Christ. The Bible says, for God so loved the world, he gave his only begotten son, that whosoever believeth in him should not perish, but have everlasting life. For God sent not his son into the world to condemn the world, but that the world through him might be saved. So the word of God that is coming across your way is to save you and deliver you from the wrath to come. So he continued in that John chapter 3 verse 18. He said, he that believeth on him is not condemned, but he that believeth not is condemned already, because he had not believed in the name of the only begotten Son of God. So the word of God is not coming to condemn you. It's only when you are not believing to purpose to walk by faith to do what the word of God is saying. You put yourself in the place of condemnation. So when the word of God comes convicting you of the wrong thing you are doing, you need to turn away from those wrong things and purpose to walk in the way of the Lord. And once you purpose in your heart of hearts and have received that conviction, that's what Peter was telling them here. He said, then Peter said unto them, repent and be baptized, every one of you. He was simply saying, listen, this baptism you saw came upon us, this outpouring of the Spirit can also come upon you if you repent from your wicked ways. If you repent from the things you were partaking of that God has not approved. Don't disapprove what God has approved. Hate what God hates. God hates pride, arrogance, evil ways, iniquity. God hates it. He doesn't hate you. God loves you. The God of love is God of judgment. That's why he brings the word of God across your way, so that you can come to that point where he will bless you with all spiritual blessings in heavenly places. He's already there. He wants you to remain in the beloved, so that you will enjoy the things he has provided for his beloved. Because we know the terror of God, we persuade men to remain in the place of the love of God. That's why we are telling you the truth. We are telling you what you ought to do. Ritual baptism will not take you away from sin. It's the baptism of the Holy Spirit. No wonder, even before Christ came, David said, rebuke me, chastise me, but do not take away your spirit from me. He knows that the essence of the indwelling spirit is to always convict us not to go away from the truth, from the way. The physical baptism is just an identification, which we ought to do. It's identification with the crucifixion of Christ, his burial, and resurrection. But it's not what will save you. It's you accepting what he did on the cross of Calvary and proposing to walk in it, as you receive the conviction of the Holy Spirit. And now, proposing to walk in his way. As that conviction comes, it brings you to that point of a new creation. That's the new creation reality. As 2 Corinthians chapter 5, verse 15 tells us, He says, and he died for all, that they which live should not henceforth live unto themselves. But unto him who died for them and rose again. So we are not just to live unto ourselves now. We are to live unto Christ. We should live a life that pleases God. 2 Corinthians chapter 5 verse 16 continues, says, wherefore, henceforth, know we no man after the flesh. Yea, though we have known Christ after the flesh, yet now henceforth know we him no more. So it's no more carnal dealing. That's the new creation reality. You have been born again. If you have been born again, if you have accepted Jesus Christ as your Lord and Savior, the Spirit of God has come into your spirit, has quickened your spirit to begin to live for him. That's what he said in that verse 17 of that 2 Corinthians chapter 5. So therefore, if any man be in Christ, he's a new creature. All things are passed away. Behold, all things have become new. Are you still remaining in your old ways? Old ways of sin? You are not really living in the reality of the new creation. You are a new creation. You need to live in that reality. That's where you can prove the reality of Christ, the reality of the anointing. That's where the anointing of God will be made manifest in your situation. Because your purpose, no matter what, I will do what the word of God says. And as you purpose to do that, you begin to see the power of God made manifest in your situation. And that's what Peter was emphasizing to them. Now come to that new reality. And of course, you also encourage them. And I desire you to identify with the death on the cross of our Lord Jesus Christ, burial and resurrection. As we can see in that Acts of the Apostles chapter 8, when the Spirit quickened Philip to go and meet the Ethiopian eunuch who was on the way. Acts of the Apostles chapter 8 from verse 35. Then Philip opened his mouth and began at the same scripture and preached unto him Jesus. Verse 36. As they went on their way, they came unto a certain water. And the eunuch said, see, here is water. What does hinder me to be baptized? That's after the eunuch had been convicted and accepted Jesus Christ as Lord and Savior. The next thing was, what hinders him to be baptized? Because he has repented. And Philip said, if thou believest with all thy heart, that means. And he answered and said, I believe that Jesus Christ is the Son of God. So it's believing, accepting what Jesus Christ did for you on the cross of Calvary. That's what qualifies you for water baptism by immersion. But you were baptized when you were a child, it doesn't mean anything. Jesus was not baptized as a child. He was brought into the synagogue to be blessed. It was at the fullness of time. He fulfilled the righteousness of being baptized in the water by immersion. And that's exactly what happened here. And Philip said, if thou believest with all thy heart, that means, and he answered and said, I believe that Jesus Christ is the Son of God. Verse 38, and he commanded the chariot to stand still, and they went down both into the water, both Philip and the eunuch, and he baptized him. So he didn't go and take water and sprinkle on him. You're baptized. They went down. So I want to challenge you also. If you have not received baptism by immersion, after you have believed in the name of Jesus Christ and accepted him as your Lord and Savior, you need to submit yourself also to water baptism. If you have believed in your heart truly and you are serving him in spirit and in truth, the next thing you need to do is to identify with him. That's what water baptism is all about. Jesus fulfilled our righteousness. He expects us to fulfill. See? Then Peter said unto them, repent and be baptized, every one of you, in the name of Jesus Christ. Why in the name of Jesus Christ? It's the name of Jesus Christ that has brought us into this qualification to be baptized. You remember when Jesus was giving the apostles command in Matthew chapter 28, verse 19 said, go ye therefore and teach all nations, baptizing them in the name of the Father and of the Son and of the Holy Ghost. But it's Jesus Christ that qualifies you. The Bible tells us in Acts chapter 4, verse 12, it says, neither is there salvation in any other, for there's none other name under heaven given among men whereby we must be saved. It's only in the name of Jesus. So it's you accepting what Jesus Christ did for you on the cross of Calvary that qualifies you for baptism. He said, in the name of Jesus Christ, for the remission of sins. Because it's Jesus Christ. He's the only one who has saved you. He's the only one who, through his blood, that you have been saved from sin. He shed his blood for the remission of our sins. So that's what he's letting us know there. If you also go to Acts of the Apostles, chapter 10, verse 44, it says, while Peter yet spake these words, the Holy Ghost fell on all them which had the word. Verse 45, and they of the circumcision which believe were astonished, as many as came with Peter, because that on the Gentiles also was poured out the gift of the Holy Ghost. So the gift, it wasn't only for the people of Israel, it's open to all. That's what Peter continued in that defense of the gospel in Acts chapter 2, verse 39. He said, for the promise is unto you. He said, it's unto you and to your children and to all that are far off, even as many as the Lord our God shall call. If you have been born again, if you have accepted Jesus Christ as your Lord and Savior, the Spirit of God has come into your spirit, has quickened your spirit to begin to live for him. That's why he said in that verse 17 of that 2 Corinthians chapter 5, so therefore, if any man be in Christ, he's a new creature. All things are passed away. Behold, all things have become new. Are you still remaining in your old ways? Old ways of sin? You are not really living in the reality of the new creation. You are a new creation. You need to live in that reality. That's where you can prove the reality of Christ, the reality of the anointing. That's where the anointing of God will be made manifest in your situation. Because your purpose, no matter what, I will do what the word of God says. And as you purpose to do that, you begin to see the power of God made manifest in your situation. In Jesus' name, amen and amen.
2: Hallelujah. We have heard this message of life. Psalm 62 verse 11 says, God has spoken once, twice I have heard this, that power belongs to God. Let us pray and thank the Lord for his word that has gone out so powerfully. Let us pray. Father, Lord God omnipotent, we thank you for your word that has sounded out to your hearers today. May it run quickly and powerfully. May the Holy Spirit direct the words into the hearts of the many hearers it will profit. And may it make them wise unto repentance and returning to you. In Jesus' name we pray, amen. Hallelujah. Ezekiel chapter 37 from verses 1 to 10 tells us how the hand of the Lord came upon Ezekiel and brought him with the Spirit of the Lord and set him in the valley full of dry bones. And the Lord showed him how to prophesy to the bones and to the breath. And he prophesied as he was commanded, and breath came into the bones, and they lived an exceedingly great army. Verse 11 says, and I read, then he said to me, son of man, these bones are the whole house of Israel. They indeed say, our bones are dry, our hope is lost, and we ourselves are cut off. Therefore prophesy and say to them, thus says the Lord God, behold, O my people, I will open your graves and cause you to come up from your graves and bring you into the land of Israel. Verse 13, then you shall know that I am the Lord when I have opened your graves, O my people, and brought you up from your graves. 14, I will put my spirit in you, and you shall live, and I will place you in your own land. Then you shall know that I, the Lord, have spoken it and performed it, says the Lord. Hallelujah. Let us pray that this prophetic word today will spring revival in the hearts of men across the nation and all over the world. It doesn't matter the grave. It doesn't matter the dryness. Hope is not lost. God can open graves.

God can revive men. Let's open our mouth and pray. Father, Lord God, omnipotent, you reign. We thank you, Father, for the promise of the outpouring of your Spirit. Father, remember your promise, O God, that you will pour out your Spirit upon all flesh. This is the time for repentance. This is the time of opening up of graves and to cause men to come up from their graves. Father, this is the time that you will put your Spirit into the hearts of your ministers, into families, into the hearts of believers, and they shall live again, and you will place them in their own lands according to your word. This is the time, Abba Father, to perform what you have spoken in these our times. Father, let there be a wind of revival. Let the wind of revival move across the nations with the outpouring of the Holy Spirit. I stand in the authority of your word today, O Lord, to prophesy to the breath, saying, thus says the Lord God, come from the four winds, O breath, and breathe into these slain that they may live. Father, let the revival power breathe into every dry bones in the house of the Lord, in the name of Jesus, into all those in whom all hope seems lost. Abba Father, we want to see your hand reviving your work in the midst of their years. Revive ministers, revive families, revive believers, revive leaders of nations, revive economic establishments in the name of Jesus Christ. Father, send conviction into their hearts, O Lord God, and take away every leanness in their spirits and souls in Jesus' name. Father, your eyes move to and fro in all the earth. Your eyes see the sons of men. Father, set out by your Spirit, even those who have not heard, those sitting in darkness, Abba Father, we declare they shall see a great light, and they shall follow the light, and they will come out of the darkness. For you, Lord, will bring them out of darkness into your marvelous light to show forth your praise. And the end I see. An exceedingly great army standing for Jesus. In Jesus' name I pray. Amen. Let's turn our Bibles to the Gospel of Luke chapter 15 verse 18. And there we read of the lost son that said, I will arise and go to my father, and I will tell him, Father, I have sinned against heaven and in your sight. Yes. That was a revival. This son heard and was quickened. He arose and never turned back. It takes spiritual strength to arise, to get up, and to set out and go back to the Father. It takes spiritual strength of mind and heart, originating from brokenness, clothed in humility, contrite heart, to acknowledge one's wrong, pride, foolishness in God's sight, and to confess it before God. It takes strength to return to God's presence. But the psalmist said in Psalm 85 verse 8, I will listen to hear what God the Lord will speak, for he will speak peace to his people, and to hear what God will say to his saints, but let them not return to folly. Hallelujah. Let us pray that ministers, families, believers, nations, leaders will hearken to this peace and revival call to return to the truth, will draw from this revival strength and grace to return to the presence of God, where there is fullness of joy, where there is peace. Let us pray. Father, in the name of Jesus Christ, we say, Lord, by your Spirit, by your searching eyes, search out those who have not heard and cause them to hear this revival call in the name of Jesus. Father, we stand in the gap and pray today saying, Lord, give them hearing ears.

Jesus Christ. We pray, may they not turn back to folly in the name of Jesus as you quicken them. May they give their backs to those things which have struck them and taken them away from the presence of the Lord in the name of Jesus, and purpose in their heart not to hide their face from shame and from spitting in the name of Jesus Christ. Father, we pray, Lord, help them in Jesus' name. Amen. Psalm 85 verse 6 asks, "Will thou not revive us again, that thy people may rejoice in thee?" And we say, yes, Lord, you can revive us again. Ministers, families, nations, believers, leaders, hear this revival call. The Lord is ready, willing to revive you again. Psalm 85 verse 7 shows us how to pray, saying, Lord, show us your unfailing love. Lord, grant us your salvation. Let us lift our voice. Every voice counts. Let's lift our voice in prayer. Father, in the name of Jesus Christ, we lift up ministers, families, believers, leaders, nations, Abba Father, Lord God Almighty, declaring, Father, show us your unfailing love and grant them your salvation. Father, we declare that you can revive them again. And so we stand in the gap to say, Lord, as many as are willing and obedient, let them eat and partake of the revival in the land in this very hour, in the name of Jesus Christ. Father, fill them with the rising strength, O Lord God. Fill them, Jehovah Jireh, Spirit of the living God. Strengthen them in the name of Jesus Christ, Spirit of the living God. We ask, break them in the name of Jesus Christ. We ask that the bands of foolishness, pride and procrastination be destroyed in Jesus' name, Spirit of the living God. Melt every hardness of heart in foolishness. Fill them with strength and will to arise and go. And I command you this day, arise, get up, set out, and go back to the Father. The lost son did not die in his sins. You will not die in your sins. You will set out to live in God's presence in Jesus' name. Amen. Let's read Psalm 21 verse 1. It says, "The king shall have joy in your strength, O Lord, and in your salvation. How greatly shall he rejoice." Hallelujah. We read in Habakkuk chapter 3, 17 to 19, of the prophet whose decision was to consecrate himself to the Lord, to do the will of God at all costs, and proposed to joy and rejoice in the God of his salvation. So I declare over all who can make this choice today, who have heard and returned, saying, "The Lord God is your strength. He will destroy and handle every challenge that had drawn you from his presence. You shall have joy in God's strength alone, no longer in your own strength." And you will declare like Habakkuk, "The Lord is my strength. He will make my feet like deer's feet, and he will make me walk on my high heels." In Jesus' name. And Abba Father, we pray for those whom you will restore from the ups and downs of their spiritual lives, like the Simon Peter, who became the preacher and leader of the disciples. We pray, O Lord God, that like Peter, as they return in repentance, cleansed of every dishonor and filthiness of the flesh and spirit, presenting themselves fit for your use, precious Holy Spirit, move, I pray you, to fill their hungry hearts, to quench every thirst in their lives, thirst of the souls, and let them

0: prosper and be in spiritual health as their souls start prospering in the word of God and strengthen them in Jesus' name. Father, we pray, fill them with your spirit and grant them boldness to preach Jesus, to preach the truth of the word of God and speak repentance and remission of sins so that times of refreshing will come from the presence of the Lord. In Jesus' name I pray, amen. And so, Father, clothe your returning priests with double honor instead of shame. Exalt their horns and anoint them with fresh oil. Father, let their feet once again be shod in the sandals of the preparation of the gospel of peace. In Jesus' name we pray, amen and amen. Hallelujah.
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God

0: Let's pray. Let's thank God for this time He's given us. Father God, we thank You, Father, for this time of prayer. Lord, we ask that You give us utterance to pray according to Your will. Father God, Lord, we're standing in the gap, praying for the land, Father God, for praying for kings, rulers, those in authority. Lord, Father, we pray that even as we have desired and we continue to desire that there shall be peace in this land, my Father, and in all nations, Father God, Lord, we shall also enjoy the peace, my Father, that You alone can grant us, Lord. We shall continue to have peace, Lord, in our employments, our businesses, our finances, Lord, everything that has to do with us, my Father, Lord. Let us continue to enjoy the peace that You alone can give us, Lord. Lord, we pray that we shall continue to be filled with hope and confidence, Lord, as we remain in this place of prayer, my Father. We thank You. We praise You, Lord. In Jesus' name we pray. Amen. Let's open to Judges chapter 6. We'll read from verse 3. Judges 6 from verse 3. Verse 3 says, "And so it was when Israel had sown that the Midianites came up, and the Amalekites and the children of the east, even they came up against them. And they encamped against them and destroyed the increase of the earth, till thou come unto Gaza, and left no sustenance for Israel, neither sheep nor ox nor ass." Verse 5, "For they came up with their cattle and their tents, and they came as grasshoppers for multitude, for both they and their camels were without number, and they entered into the land to destroy it." Verse 6, "And Israel was greatly impoverished because of the Midianites, and the children of Israel cried unto the Lord." Hallelujah. So we can see here the Midianites, they entered into their land, and you know they were destroying their resources, they were destroying the results of their labor. So we're going to pray that, you know, the Lord, we're going to submit all that God has given us. We're going to pray that as we continue to remain obedient in bringing our tithes and offerings unto the Lord, He shall continue to rebuke the devourer for our sakes. You know, He shall not allow the enemy to destroy that which we have labored for. The Lord shall continue to preserve and keep it for us. Amen. Let's pray. Father God, we thank You, Father God, for our livelihood, my Father God. Thank You, Father, for the employments, the businesses that You have given us, my Father God. Lord, we pray that You would continue to keep, my Father, the results of our labor, my Father God. The work of our hands shall be preserved, my Father God. Lord, as we bring our tithes and offerings in obedience to Your word, Father God, Lord, we pray that You shall continue to rebuke the devourer for our sakes, my Father Lord. You shall not destroy the fruit of our land, my Father God. Lord, we pray that You shall continue to shield and protect everything that You have given us, my Father God. Lord, we shall not labor and another eat, my Father God, but Lord, we shall also eat that which we have labored for, my Father God. We thank You, we praise You, Lord. In Jesus' name we pray. Amen. We're reading from Judges 6. Let's look at verse 7. It says, "And it came to pass when the children of Israel cried unto the Lord because of the Midianites, that the Lord sent a prophet unto the children of Israel, which said unto them, Thus saith the Lord God of Israel, I brought you up from Egypt, and brought you forth out of the house of bondage." Verse 9, "And I delivered you out of the hand of the Egyptians, and out of the hand of all that oppressed you, and drave them out from before you, and gave you their land." Amen. So we know that, I mean, if you read verse 1, you can see that, you know, they've put themselves in this place through disobedience, through rebellion. But that is how they found themselves in that place. And now they are not able to enjoy that which they are laboring for. And, you know, there is no safety, there is no peace, there is no rest. You know, they're running around. So in their difficulty, as you know, they tend to do, they turned to the Lord, they called on Him. And He sent a prophet who reminded them of what God had done for them in the past. So, you know, the whole idea of reminding them was to just tell them that, you know, I who delivered you earlier, you know, when you were slaves, when you were in bondage, can also do it again for you. You know, so God was just reminding them of His past goodness. You know, so He expects us to always remember His past goodness in a present challenge, in a present difficulty. Let us not forget that God had delivered us in the past as well. And He's still the same. And He's still able to do that for us. Amen. So let's pray that we shall continue to remember the faithfulness and goodness of God. We shall not forget it. And that challenge shall not blind us to what God has done for us in the past. Amen. So let's pray. Father God, we thank You, Father God, for Your goodness, Your mercy, Your loving kindness, Father God. Lord, we remember the many occasions, the many situations, from which you delivered us and brought us out, my Father God. Lord, we thank you, Father, for your mercy, your loving kindness, Lord. We thank you for your wonderful ways, Father God. Lord, we pray that we shall not forget, my Father, all of your benefits, my Father, all of the goodness that we have enjoyed, my Father, the deliverances that you have wrought for us, my Father God. Lord, we pray that we shall not allow that situation that is currently facing us, my Father, to overwhelm us, Lord, to intimidate us, my Father God. Lord, we shall remember that our God is still able and more than able to bring us out of it, Lord. We thank you, we praise you, Lord. In Jesus' name we pray. Amen. Reading from Judges 6, let's look at verse 12. It says, "And the angel of the Lord appeared unto him and said unto him, The Lord is with thee, thou mighty man of valor." So, you know, this is talking about Gideon. And it says, "The angel of the Lord appeared unto him and said, You mighty man of valor." So you can see how, you know, though he was also running with the rest from the Midianites, you know, the angel of the Lord referred to him as a strong person, you know, as a very bold and courageous and confident person. So we're going to pray that, you know, we shall always see our identity as God sees us. We shall not see ourselves as weak, you know, as the Israelites did at one point, saying that they're grasshoppers. No, we shall not think of ourselves as grasshoppers. We shall not think of ourselves as little, because the word of God says he has made us fearfully and wonderfully. He has made us. So he has taken care to make us, you know, in his own image, and we should not think less of ourselves. And it is God who has made all the nations, you know, so, and he's not a respecter of persons. He does not prefer anyone over somebody else. You know, he continues to expect obedience from everyone. You know, as long as we are obedient, as long as we are following him, we shall continue to enjoy his goodness. Amen. So let's pray that we shall continue to see ourselves through the word of God, you know, and we shall not allow ourselves or others to put us down. You know, we shall continue to see that we are indeed mighty because we serve a mighty God. Amen. Let's pray. Father God, we thank you, Father God, in our workplaces, in our businesses. Lord, help us to see ourselves, my Father, through the word of God, my Father, Lord. Let us have our identity in you, my Father God. Lord, you have created us, my Father, for good works, my Father God. Lord, you have created us fearfully and wonderfully, my Father, Lord. Lord, you have made us kings and priests, my Father God. Lord, you have placed us in a place of honor and authority, my Father God. We have spiritual authority, Lord. We are joint heirs with Jesus Christ, Father God. Lord, let us not think less of ourselves, my Father, Lord. Let none of us walk around with the lowest self-esteem, my Father God. But Lord, let us continue to know that we are your children and that you have called and separated us, my Father, to give you glory, my Father, to show forth your praises, Lord. Lord, we shall continue to be bold and we shall continue to be more than conquerors, Lord, in every situation, my Father. We can do all things through Christ who strengthens us, Lord. He that is in us is greater than he that is in the world, my Father, Lord. If God be for us, who can be against us, Lord? Lord, let us continue to have this attitude, my Father, and this boldness that comes from serving you, Lord. We thank you, we praise you, Lord. In Jesus' name we pray. Amen. And verse 15 says, "And he said unto him, O my Lord, wherewith shall I save Israel? Behold, my family is poor in Manasseh. I am the least in my father's house." 16. "And the Lord said unto him, Surely I'll be with thee, and thou shalt smite the Midianites as one man." Amen. So it is not difficult for God to save with few or with many. You know, as long as God is with us, you know, we are in a majority always. And that is what matters. And he says, you know, you're not going in your own strength. You know, I will be with you. So we're going to pray that, you know, in our workplaces, in our businesses, let us continue to have this attitude that, you know, we are not alone, that he's always with us. And he's the one who's fighting all those battles for us. Let us continue to place every battle into his hands. You know, let us continue to be strong in the Lord and the power of his might. Amen. Let's pray. Father God, we thank you, Father God. Lord, we pray that we shall continue to be bold and strong, my Father, knowing that you are with us, my Father God, in every situation, in our workplaces, in our businesses. Lord, even when things look difficult and challenging, my Father, Lord, let it not strike any fear into our hearts, my Father, Lord. Lord, we shall wait on you and we shall be of good courage, my Father. Lord, we pray that you shall strengthen our hearts, my Father, as your word says, my Father, Lord. Lord, we shall not faint, my Father, in the face of any adversity, my Father, Lord. As Samuel said, I had fainted unless I believed to see the goodness of the Lord in the land of the living, Lord. Lord, we believe that we shall continue to see your goodness, my Father. Good shall come out of Every situation that is facing us, my Father, it shall turn around for good, Father, because you are in it, Lord. We thank you. We praise you, Lord. In Jesus' name we pray. Amen. And let's look at verse 22. It says, and when Gideon perceived that he was an angel of the Lord, Gideon said, alas, O Lord, for because I have seen an angel of the Lord face to face. 23 says, and the Lord said unto him, peace be unto thee. Fear not, thou shalt not die. Amen. So God's desire is that we shall always have peace. And in his presence, we'll always have peace. So we're going to pray that the Lord shall grant us peace, you know, an abundance of peace in every area where there is fear. Because his desire is that we shall operate in peace. So we're going to pray that, you know, if there is any fear in our hearts concerning anything, let us submit it to the Lord and let us receive his peace. You know, he gives his peace not as the world gives. You know, he gives, Jesus said, you know, I give you my peace. So you know, it is a special peace that comes from the Lord. Let's pray. Father God, we thank you. Father God, Lord, we pray that none of us shall operate in any fear, my Father. You've not given us the spirit of fear, but of power and of love and of a sound mind. Father, we receive your peace, my Father, which you alone can give us, Lord. Lord, let us walk in this peace, Lord, in every area, my Father, God. We thank you, we praise you, Lord. In Jesus' name we have prayed. Amen.
1: God bless you, everyone. Let's open Psalm 31 and I will read from verse 14. Psalm 31, verse 14, it says, it's a Psalm of David. It says, but as for me, I trust in you, O Lord. I say, you are my God. My times are in your hand. Deliver me from the hand of my enemies and from those who persecute me. Make your face shine upon your servant. Save me for your mercy's sake. Do not let me be ashamed, O Lord, for I have called upon you. Let the wicked be ashamed. Let them be silent in the grave. Let the lying lips be put to silence, which speak insolent things proudly and contemptuously against the righteous. Hallelujah. So despite of challenges, despite of who is against David, he said that I trust in you. So we'll pray for ourselves. It doesn't matter whatever it looks like from outside, but we know that the Lord is with us. We know that the Lord is surrounding us. He is the one who's shielding us and covering us. Despite of our challenges, despite of whatever we are going through, despite of whatever challenges we are facing, I will trust the Lord. Hallelujah. It doesn't matter. It says, for you are my God. We'll pray for ourselves that we shall know every time when we come across with different challenges, we shall know that the Lord, our God, he is our God. It is he who has made us. And it says that my times are in your hand. Our life is in his hand. Our times is in hand. Hallelujah. And as we are calling upon his name, it says that he will continue to make his face shine upon his children, shine upon his people. So we are praying for our land, which is our family, which is our employment, our children, everything that God has put in our hands. We'll pray that God will continue to make his face shine upon us. Hallelujah. And because of his mercy's sake, he will continue to save us. It says that let the wicked be ashamed, let them be silent in the grave, the lying lips be put to shame. So we'll pray for those who rise against us in judgment. We'll pray for those who are busy in making evil plans for us in our workplaces, in our businesses. We are with the people who do not have the right understanding. From their mouth, they say that they know God, but their heart is far from the Lord. So we'll pray for those that they shall come to the saving knowledge of the truth of the word of God. Hallelujah. Let's open our mouth and pray. Father God, we thank you. We give you glory, honor, and all praise, Lord. Lord, we thank you for it is you who has brought us into this land, Abba Father, to bless us, King of Glory. Lord, we commit ourselves into your mighty hands. Lord, we are praying for our land, which is our family, Father God. We are praying for our employments. We are praying for our workplaces, Abba Father. The businesses which you have given to your children, Father God. We are praying for our children as well, Father God, King of Glory, that our time is in your hand, Father God. We know, Father God, our life is in your hand, Father God. You are in complete control over, Father. Lord, we pray, Father God, that we shall continue to put our trust in you at all time. It doesn't matter whatever it looks like, Father God. Lord, we pray that we shall wait patiently upon you, Father God, because you make all things beautiful in your time, Father God. Lord, we pray, Father God, that you will continue to make your face shine upon us, upon our children, King of glory upon your people, Father God, that we may continue to call upon your name, Father God. Lord, we pray, Father God, that your hand of mercy shall never depart from us, Lord. You are our refuge and you are our stronghold, Father God. You are the rock of our salvation, Father God. Lord, we have put our trust in you, King of glory, and we know that we will not be put to shame, Father God, but we will come forth with your testimonies, Lord. Lord, we thank you. We give you glory, honor, and all praise. In Jesus' mighty name we pray. Amen. Amen. Verse 19 says, Oh, how great is your goodness, which you have laid up for those who fear you, which you have prepared for those who trust in you. In the presence of the sons of men, you shall hide them in the secret place of your presence from the plots of men. You shall keep them secretly in a pavilion from the strife of tongues. Hallelujah. So we are still praying. It says that God's goodness is great towards those who fear him, towards those who put their trust in the Lord. And it says that in his presence, he will hide them. So we'll pray. We are still praying for those who hate us, those who strive with us, those who persecute us, those who use us spitefully in our workplaces, in our neighborhood, in our businesses, that for us, God will continue, for his people, God will continue to show his goodness and he will continue to shield us and surround us. It says that he will hide us in the secret place of his presence. So we'll pray for ourselves that we and our household shall remain in the presence of the Lord. Let's open our mouth and pray. Father God, we thank you. We give you all glory, honor, and all praise, Lord. Lord, you're a good God, Lord, and you have done good to us, Lord. Your word says that you're good to those who wait patiently upon you, Father God. Lord, we thank you, for your goodness is great towards those who fear your name, O Lord God, who put their trust in you, King of glory. Lord, we pray for ourselves and for our household, Father God, that we shall continue to trust you, Father God, trust your ways, Lord, trust your timing, King of glory. Lord, we pray, Father God, it doesn't matter whatever it looks like from outside, Lord, but we know, King of glory, you, it is you who's shielding us, it is you who's protecting us, Father God. And as your word says that you will hide us in your pavilion, Father God, and in the time of need, in the time of trouble, Father God, you will continue to be our help, O Lord God. Lord, we pray that no weapon formed against us in the name of Jesus Christ shall prosper, and every tongue which rises against us in judgment, Lord, we condemn it in the name of Jesus Christ, for it is our heritage being your servant and our righteousness is of you, Lord. Lord, we thank you. We give you glory, honor, and all praise. In Jesus' mighty name we pray. Amen. Verse 21 says, Blessed be the Lord, for he has shown me his marvelous kindness in a strong city. For I said in my haste, I am cut off from before your eyes. Nevertheless, you heard the voice of my supplications when I cried out to you. Hallelujah. So this shall be our testimony. We'll come forth and we will say that blessed be the name of the Lord, who has shown his great and his marvelous kindness in this strong city. Hallelujah. It doesn't matter whatever the situation is and whatever you're going through, Bible says, he makes things beautiful in his own time. God will perfect that which concerns you, concerns your family, concerns your children. He is the provider. He knows how to provide for you. He knows how to meet you at the point of your need. So we'll pray for ourselves that we will put our trust in the Lord, not in our own strength, not in our own qualification, not in our own experience, but completely rely upon him. Hallelujah. Let's open our mouth and pray. Father God, we thank you. We give you all glory, honor, and all praise, Lord. For your eyes are upon your people, Father God. You know what they have gone through throughout the day, Lord. There is nothing which goes unnoticed by you, Father God. So Lord, my God and my Father, King of glory, the God of my righteousness, Lord, we pray, Father God, that we will come forth, Father God. They will come forth with this testimony and they will testify that the Lord is good and your mercy endures forever, Father God, and you have shown your loving kindness, marvelous kindness, O Lord God, towards your people, towards your children, Father God, in this strong city, Father God. Lord, we thank you, Father God, that your ears are open to our prayer. So, Father God, we will not be anxious, Father God, but we will continue to present our prayer and our request with thanksgiving, King of glory, because we know, Father God, all the blessings, all good gifts comes from you, Father God. Lord, we pray, Father God, that we shall continue to present our cause before you, Lord. We shall not seek men, Father God, but we will continue to seek you day and night until you make Jerusalem your praise, Father God. Lord, we thank you. We give you glory, honor, and all praise. In Jesus' mighty name we pray. Amen. I will read verse 23. It says, "Oh, love the Lord, all you his saints, for the Lord preserves the faithful and fully repays the proud. Be of good courage, and he shall strengthen your heart, all you who hope in the Lord." Hallelujah. So it says that be of good courage. The Lord will strengthen your heart. The Lord will strengthen you spiritually, mentally, emotionally, physically, financially, materially, and otherwise. Hallelujah. It says the Lord preserves the faithful. We'll pray for ourselves that we shall be found faithful in the sight of the Lord. Hallelujah. He will preserve our livelihood. He will preserve the works of our hands for us. He will preserve our family. He will preserve our future. Hallelujah. Because our hope is in Him, in the living God. Our hope is not in the things of this world, which will perish one day, but our hope is in the living God who is coming soon. Hallelujah. Let's open our mouth and pray. Father God, we thank you. We give you glory, honor, and all praise, Father God. Lord, we present ourselves before you, Lord, and we pray, King of glory, that with all our heart, with all our soul, with all our strength, Lord, we shall love you, Father God, all the days of our lives, Father God. Lord, we thank you because you preserve the faithful, Lord. Lord, we pray, Father God, that our life shall be right with you, O Lord God. We shall not rely upon our own strength, but we shall rely upon you, Father God, because we are the works of your hands, O Lord God. Lord, we pray, Father God, that every one of us in the name of Jesus Christ shall be of good courage, O Lord God. And Lord, you strengthen every member of our Word and Power Assembly, O Lord God, because they hope in you. Their hope is in you, Abba Father. Lord, we thank you, King of glory, that you are the provider, O Lord God. You are our Jehovah Jireh, King of glory. Lord, we pray, Father God, our deliverance is from you, Father God. Our redemption comes from you, O Lord God. Lord, we pray, King of glory, that we shall continue to see your hand upon our lives, Father God, and you will continue to show yourself strong on our behalf in every area of our lives, Father God. Lord, alone your name be glorified. Lord, we thank you, we give you glory, honor, and all praise. In Jesus' mighty name we pray. Amen.
0: God bless you, everyone. Let's open 1 Corinthians chapter 10. 1 Corinthians chapter 10 from verse 1. It says, "Moreover, brethren, I would not that you should be ignorant how that all our fathers were under the cloud and all passed through the sea and were all baptized unto Moses in the cloud and in the sea." Verse 3 says, "And all did eat the same spiritual meat and did all drink the same spiritual drink, for they drank of that spiritual rock that followed them, and that rock was Christ." Verse 5 says, "But with many of them, God was not pleased, for they were overthrown in the wilderness." Verse 6 says, "Now these things were our examples, to the intent we should not lust after evil things, as they also lusted." Hallelujah. So this is a pretty straightforward scripture which Paul has written, and he's saying, this is the church which was in the wild, the church which started off at the time of Moses. And he just hits the hammer on the nail. He says they were all baptized with the same cloud. They drank from the same spiritual rock that was following them, which was Christ Jesus. But still, despite of all that, verse 5 says, "But with many of them, God was not well pleased." Let's not be deceived. The purpose of our lives, the soul reason why we are on this planet, is to please God. That's the whole purpose of us being alive. I mean, in the world, we have everything. We have our lives, we have our families, we have all those things which are around us. But the sole purpose of our lives is to please God. And it's interesting because all these people, they were together. It was not at different times, or it was not at different in different phases. They were all together in the jungle for 40 years, and they passed through all those things together, but still there were few who did not please God. So we shall pray for ourselves that, Lord, as we are living our lives unto you, may we please you. The purpose of our lives is to please you. We shall not get carried away in the things of this world, in the doctrines of people, and in the rituals of the religion and all those things, not getting entangled into it, but focusing that, did we please God today? Did our actions, our words, our lives, did we please Him? Let's open our mouths and pray. Lord, we thank you, for you are good, Father. Lord, we thank you
2: For you have been kind to us, Lord. We thank you for the lives which you have given us, Lord. Father, we pray, Lord, that the sole purpose of our life shall be to please you. We are not ignorant, Father God. We desire, Lord, that we shall not fall into this trap of life, but Lord, we shall remain focused on pleasing you with our actions, with our words, with our families, Lord, with everything we do, even in our workplaces, Father God, with everything we put our hands to do, Father God, we shall desire to please you. All our words, Father God, our thoughts, our actions shall be to please you and you alone. For that's the purpose of our lives, Lord. Father, we pray, Lord, we shall not lust after things of this world. We shall not lust after the evil things which are there, Lord. But Lord, we shall continue to remain focused on you. And Lord, we shall do that which is right in your sight, Lord. We shall honor you with our work. We shall honor you with our actions. We shall honor you with our words. The thoughts of our minds, Father God, the desires of our heart shall be to honor you and you alone, Lord. And Lord, we shall continue to walk in your way. We shall do your will, Father God. Grant us this grace, Lord. Grant us this grace in our children, Father God. Lord, even for them, Lord, we pray, as they go to their school and they do their academics and everything, Father God, they shall know that the purpose of their lives is to please you, Father God. And Lord, we pray, Father God, we shall continue to serve you in all that we do. In Jesus' mighty name we pray. Amen. Amen. I'll read from verse 7, 1 Corinthians chapter 10. From verse 7 onward, it says, neither be idolaters, as were some of them, as it is written, the people sat down to eat and drink and rose up to play. Neither let us commit fornication, as some of them committed and fell in one day, 23,000. Verse 9 says, neither let us tempt Christ, as some of them did, as some of them also tempted and were destroyed of serpents. Then it says in verse 10, neither murmur you, as some of them also murmured and were destroyed of the destroyer. Verse 11 says, now all these things happened unto them for ensamples, and they are written for our admonition, upon whom the ends of the world are come. Hallelujah. These are examples for us. The entire scripture is full of stories, full of what people went through, so that we can learn. And it's very human to desire for a very relaxing life, a relaxed life. And this is what we do. This is how we are. We just don't want to interfere in anybody's business. I just want to live my life and be about my business. That's about it. That's what he's saying, that neither ye be idolaters, as some of them were, for it is written, they just sat down to eat and drink and then rose up to play. That was the whole idea around which they were living their lives. Verse 10, which says, neither murmur ye. I mean, it's so easy that, okay, oh, the AC is not working, or this is not there, or that is not there. It's so easy to murmur. But then that's what he's saying, that they were all destroyed of the destroyer. So even murmuring has got its own consequence. Every small little thing which we think is just futile, it's just, oh, it's a very small petty thing, all of those things have consequences. Let's be mindful of those things. As the scripture says, that we need to work out our salvation with fear and trembling on a daily basis. It's not a one-time affair. It's not for me, okay, I've done it and then that's about it. No, on a daily basis, my walk, my thoughts, my desires, my actions have to be pleasing to him. That's what we are here for. So let's open our mouths and pray once again, that we shall live a life that is pleasing unto God. We shall live a life in which we shall learn from the word, learn from the scripture. But when the word is preached to us, when the scripture goes forth, when it comes to us, we shall learn from it. And you know, not just listen to it, but abide in it, walk in it, and do that which is right. Let's open our mouths and pray. Thank you, Jesus. Father God, we thank you, for you are good, Lord. And your mercies, Lord, they endure forever. King of glory, we thank you, for you have been too good to us, Lord. Father God, we pray and we present ourselves into your hands yet again, Lord. And we ask, Father God, that may we continue to work our salvation with fear and trembling, Lord, each and every day of our lives, Father. Lord, we are humans, Lord, and we fall into these traps every day, Lord. But we thank you, for your grace is sufficient for us. We thank you for the Holy Spirit, which is with us, which guides us and which leads us in all our doings. Lord, we pray that we shall live a life that is holy and acceptable in your sight, Lord. Our words shall not be for murmuring. The words of our mouth shall not be for murmuring or for complaining, Lord, but it shall be for praise and for prayers, Father God. And Lord, we shall do that which is right in your sight, Lord. We shall continue to learn from your scripture, Father God, from the word. And Lord, we shall carve a life which is holy and acceptable unto you, Lord. Father God, we thank you and we praise you. In Jesus' mighty name we pray. Amen. I'll read from verse 12. 1 Corinthians chapter 10, verse 12, it says, Wherefore, let him that thinketh he standeth take heed lest he fall. Verse 13 says, There hath no temptation taken you, but such as is common to man. But God is faithful, who will not suffer you to be tempted above that you are able, but with all temptation also make a way to escape, that you may be able to bear it. Verse 14 says, Wherefore, my dearly beloved, flee from idolatry. Verse 15, it ends, says, I speak as to wise men, judge ye what I say. Hallelujah. So he's talking to wise men. We'll be wise, you know, this thought which Paul is sharing with us, we shall be wise in adapting it. I mean, it's very easy that once we are settled, once things are fine, that, okay, I don't need to worry about things. Things are in order. I have arrived now. Now it is done. I don't have to worry about it. But verse 12 very clearly says, let him that thinketh he standeth take heed lest he fall. The word of God is continuously reminding us, be attentive. Be attentive of what you're doing, because it's very easy. The moment we start thinking that, okay, we have arrived, we are established, it's all done, that's the time when it's possible for us to slip. So we'll pray once again that, Lord, you will grant us grace to remain steady, to remain steadfast, to remain focused. And I thank God for this verse 13, which says that there is no temptation which has been given unto us, which we cannot bear. So God has been faithful to us. He's been so kind to us and merciful that he does not allow any kind of temptation to come to us, which we cannot bear. But he allows a place of escape. There's escape in Jesus. Hallelujah. There's a place of escape which he has already made for us. So we'll open our mouths and pray once again. Lord, we thank you, Father, for you are good, Lord. Lord, we thank you for you are merciful and you are kind, Father. Lord, we thank you that you do not allow us to fall into temptations which we cannot bear, Lord. Father God, we pray that as we have trusted in you, Father, we shall remain focused. We shall remain focused on Jesus, the author and the finisher of our faith, Lord. We shall be wise, Father God. We shall continue to find a way of escape from the temptations which befall us, Lord. Father God, we pray, Father God, that in all our trials, in all our tribulations, we shall continue to remain focused in you. Lord, we thank you for you said in your word that in this world we have tribulation, but you have conquered the world for us, Lord. We thank you, King of Glory, for all that you have done. Lord, we pray we shall be wise. We shall be wise in our choosing. Lord, we shall be wise in our judging. And Lord, we shall choose you each and every time. Lord, we shall choose your word every time, Father God. And Lord, we shall continue to remain focused, trusting you, serving you in spirit and in truth, Lord. In all our doings, we shall continue to honor you. In Jesus' mighty name we pray. Amen. Amen.
3: God bless you, everyone. Let's turn our Bibles to the book of Exodus, chapter 18. And I will read from verse 7. Exodus, chapter 18. And I will read from verse 7. Exodus 18, verse 7. And over here it says, So Moses went out to meet his father-in-law, bowed down and kissed him. And they asked each other about their well-being, and they went into the tent. And Moses told his father-in-law all that the Lord had done to Pharaoh and to the Egyptians of Israel's sake, all the hardships that had come upon them on the way, and how the Lord had delivered them. Then Jethro rejoiced for all the good which the Lord had done for Israel, whom he had delivered out of the hand of the Egyptians. Hallelujah. So over here we see that Moses comes and he greets and he meets his father-in-law. And we see the way he meets. Although Moses was the leader, it is he who brought Israel out of the land of Egypt. He was speaking with God on a daily basis. But yet, the way he meets his father-in-law shows humility, shows kindness. It says when he meets his father-in-law, he bows down, he kisses, the way he greets. So we'll pray for ourselves. No matter how old we grow, no matter what positions we are, it is very important to honor one another, especially those who are elderly, those who are aged, those who are our mentors, those who are our leaders, those who are our spiritual leaders, our family members. We'll pray for ourselves. Let us not operate in pride, because in this day and age, you can see this new generation, they don't give honor to the elders. They're not giving respect. But I thank God for the word of God. It says, stand in the presence of the elders. Honor your father and your mother. Show respect to the elderly. These are biblical principles. These are the teachings of the Bible. So we'll pray for ourselves. We'll pray for our children. We will honor our elders. We will show respect. We will greet them with love. We'll pray. Let's open our mouth and pray. Father God, we thank you, we praise you, we magnify your name, Father God. Lord, we thank you for who you are, Lord. Lord, we commit ourselves, our children into your hands, Father God. Lord, we pray, Lord, when we speak to one another, Lord, when we greet, when we meet one another, Father God. Lord, we pray, Lord, especially for our elders, Lord. Lord, for those who are our mentors, our family members, our spiritual leaders, Father God. Lord, we pray, Lord, we shall meet with them with respect, Lord. We shall honor them, Father God. We shall give honor to whom honor is due, Father God. Lord, we pray, Lord, we shall meet them with humility, Father God. Lord, we pray for ourselves, Lord, no matter where we go, whatever we have achieved in life, Lord. Lord, we pray, Lord, we shall learn to remain humble, Lord. And Lord, that will help us to strengthen our relationships with one another, Father God. Lord, we pray, Father God, your word says, stand up in the presence of the aged, show respect to the elderly, honor your father and your mother. Lord, we commit our children into your hands, Father God. Let them not be influenced by these worldly teachings, Father God, but let them remain in the word of God, Father God. Lord, let them be rooted and grounded according to the word of God. Lord, we pray for ourselves. Let us be good examples to our children, Lord. As they see us, Father God, they shall learn, Father God. Lord, we thank you. We praise you. We magnify your name, Lord. We ask this prayer in Jesus' mighty name. Amen. Verse 13 says, I'm reading from Exodus chapter 18, verse 13. It says, and so it was on the next day that Moses sat to judge the people, and the people stood before Moses from morning until evening. So when Moses' father-in-law saw all that he did for the people, he said, what is this thing that you are doing for the people? Why do you alone sit and all the people stand before you from morning until evening? And Moses said to his father-in-law, because the people come to me to inquire of God. When they have a difficulty, they come to me, and I judge between one and another, and I make known the statutes of God and his laws. So Moses' father-in-law said to him, the thing that you do is not good. Both you and these people who are with you will surely wear yourselves out, for this thing is too much for you. You are not able to perform it by yourself. Listen now to my voice. I will give you counsel, and God will be with you. Stand before God for the people, so that you may bring the difficulties to God, and you shall teach them the statutes and the laws, and show them the way in which they must walk and the work they must do. Hallelujah. So over here we see that when the father-in-law comes to visit Moses, he sees, you know, how Moses goes about in his day, how he's working. He's working so hard from day to night, from morning to evening. And when he's seeing him, he says, Moses, this thing that you're doing, it's very tasking. You know, you're doing too much of an effort. You're putting it, it is not good for you. It is not good for the people. And he gives him sound counsel. He tells them how to go about it. And I thank God for the word of God. You know, the Bible says, in the multitude of counselors, there is safety. Although Moses was a leader, although God was speaking him face to face, but yet he needed counsel. He needed, we all need counsel. Even in this world, they might be prime ministers, they might be governors, they might be in higher authority, but yet they have counselors around them. They have advisors around them. We thank God for the word of God. There are many who are paying a lot of amount, who are shedding a lot of amount, getting counsel, worldly counsel. We thank God for the word of God. It gives us free counsel. We thank God for pastor and pastor. Every time we go, we get free counsel. We get godly counsel. I mean, I can say it for ourselves, you know, be it our children, be it our jobs, our employments, our house. Every time we have gone, yes, we have been prayed for, but we've also received counsel, godly counsel, wise counsel, free counsel. So we'll pray. Let us not despise that, you know. So we'll pray. There are many who receive counsel, but they reject because you're operating in pride. They think they know it. They know it all. But the word of God says, in the multitude of counselors, there is safety. We'll pray. May none of us be unsafe, but be in the word of God. Live your life according to the word of God so that we can be saved. We'll pray. May none of us be proud. May none of us be puffed up. May none of us reject the counsel that comes from the word of God. Let's open our mouth and pray. Father God, we thank you, we praise you, we magnify your name, Father God. Lord, we commit ourselves into your hands, Father God. Lord, as we go about doing our jobs, our employments, our businesses, Father God. As we think about our children's future, Father God, Lord, we pray, Lord, we all need counsel. Let us never come to this point that I can do it, I know it all, Father God. I do not know it all, Father God. I need counsel from your word, Lord. I need goodly, godly counsels around me, Father God. Lord, we pray for ourselves, Lord. Let us never operate in pride, Father God. When we receive counsel, Father God, Lord, we pray, Lord, we shall receive it. We shall pay heed to it. May none of us be stubborn. May none of us be stiff-necked, Father God. For your word says, in the multitude of counselors, there is safety, Father God. May none of us make ourselves unsafe by walking in pride, Father God. Lord, we thank you. We praise you. We magnify your name, Lord. We ask this prayer in Jesus' mighty name. Amen. And verse 21 says, it says, moreover, you shall select from all the people able men, such as fear God, men of truth, hating covetousness, and place such over them to be rulers of thousands, rulers of hundred, rulers of fifties, and rulers of tens. Hallelujah. Can you see when Jethro gives him counsel, what you need to go? You need to put people in authority. You need to place men. And look at the selection criteria. What is the selection criteria? You must choose men that are able, men that fear God, men of truth, those that hate covetous. This is the selecting criteria. We'll pray. They were not looking for people who are qualified, who have degree, who have such and such experience, but they were looking for these characters, these basic characters, moral characters, biblical things that a person should imbibe. They were not looking for degrees and qualifications. So we'll pray for ourselves. Of course, when you have that job, you have that qualification. But for your promotion, what do they look for? Are you capable for that new role? Are you capable for that new responsibility? Do you hate covetousness? Are you a man, a woman of truth? Of course, they don't say in your CV or whatever the job response, they don't say one who fears God. But the one who fears God has all of these criteria. The Bible says the fear of the Lord is the beginning of wisdom. The person who fears God hates covetousness. The person who fears God walks in truth. The person who fears God is capable, is able. God strengthens them, because the Bible says promotion does not come from east, west, but it comes from God. So we'll pray for ourselves. We'll pray for our children. Let us operate in the fear of the Lord. The fear of the Lord is the beginning of wisdom. We'll pray for ourselves, our children. We shall operate in the spirit of excellence. We thank God for the spirit of excellence that is resting upon us. We'll pray when we are, let us and our children be considered for promotions, for new jobs, new responsibility. Even in the schools and colleges, they have promotions, right? You can be a prefect, you can be a head boy, head girl, year leader. I don't know what it is. Let our children be preferred. Let our children be considered for these roles, because the Bible says a city that is set on a hill cannot be hidden. Let us be that city. Wherever we go, we shall continue to shine. We shall continue to shine brighter and brighter and lift the name of our Lord and God high. So we'll pray as we work, let us work unto the Lord. May our work, our character, our capability, whatever we do, it shall be noticed by our seniors, by our leaders, by our teachers, by our principals. Let's open our mouth and pray. Father God, we thank you. We praise you. We magnify your name, Father God. Lord, we commit ourselves, our children into your hands, Father God. Lord, your word says that the fear of the Lord is the beginning of wisdom, Father God. Lord, we pray for ourselves, our children, Lord. We shall operate in the fear of the Lord, Father God. Lord, we pray, Lord. We thank you for the spirit of excellence that is resting upon us, Father God. Lord, we pray for ourselves, our children. We shall be able men, able women, Father God. We shall be able children, Father God. Lord, in whatever task that has been given to us, Lord, we will show ourselves capable of doing that, Father God. Lord, we pray, Lord. We shall be men, women, children of truth, Father God. We will be those who will hate covetousness, Lord. Lord, we pray, Lord, when positions come up, Father God, when roles, responsibilities come up, Father God, Lord, we shall be preferred. Our children shall be preferred. We shall be considered, Father God, above our peers, Father God. Lord, we pray, Lord, our work, our character, our capability shall be noticed. For promotion does not come from the east, the west, the south, but it comes from you, Lord, Father God. So, Lord, we commit ourselves, our children, our future into your hands, Father God. Lord, we pray, Lord, you show us, Lord, you favor us, you honor us, Father God, as we continue to live a life that pleases you, Lord, as we live a life in the fear of the Lord, Father God. Lord, we thank you, we praise you, we magnify your name, Lord. We ask this prayer in Jesus' mighty name. Amen, amen.
0: God bless you, everyone. Let's turn our Bibles to 1 Kings chapter 19. 1 Kings chapter 19. We'll start reading from verse 1. It says, "And Ahab told Jezebel all that Elijah had done, and withal how he had slain all the prophets with the sword. Then Jezebel sent a messenger unto Elijah, saying, So let the gods do to me, and more also, if I make not thy life as the life of one of

Elijah about the prosperity gospel, you know. God will bless you, God will take care of you, God will lift you up, you will always succeed. Because that's not the truth of working with God all the time. You have to go through difficult challenges. You have to go through trials, especially for the sake of God. When you walk with God, you've got a bigger target on your back. And that's why the enemy targets you more. And so it's not easy. Let nobody fool you or let nobody deceive you, making you think that walking with God is easy. That's why Jesus talked about the cost of discipleship. It is heavy. It is a heavy burden. We thank God for the prayers. Moses, we just heard how his father-in-law said, this is too heavy for you. What you're doing? The burden of ministry is very heavy. Carrying the word of God, carrying the people, carrying the congregation, you know, encouraging those who are around you. While you as a human yourself, you go through many things, but you still have to be an encouragement to others. It's not easy every day. It's a draining job, you know, and you can see, I mean, if people like Elijah and Moses can go through this, making those petitions, Lord, take my life away. We need to put our trust in the Lord. We cannot do it in our own strength. So we'll pray for ourselves. None of us shall make, life will bring challenges and difficulties, but we will not make these destitute prayers. We will not make these prayers of hopelessness. Take my life. I just want it to be over. I just want to abandon. No, but rather we shall continue to present ourselves before the Lord. Instead of saying, Lord, take my life, we thank God with the prayer point again that came. He does not give you anything that you cannot bear. Every challenge that comes. So we'll say, Lord, give me the strength to bear this. Give me the wisdom to navigate through this. Let's open our mouths and pray. We shall not open our mouth foolishly. And we shall not make wrong prayers and requests for ourselves, for our families. We shall not speak in our haste and say, I am destroyed. That was also a prayer point. Let's pray. Gracious Heavenly Father, Lord, we thank you, Father, for your word, Lord. We want to thank you, Father God, for the strength that you continue to give to us, Lord. We pray for ourselves, Heavenly Father. May we continue to walk in wisdom. May we continue to operate in wisdom, Lord. May we continue to speak in wisdom, Lord. Lord, when things get difficult, when things get challenging, Heavenly Father, may we not make requests of hopelessness, Lord. May we not make requests of being destitute, Lord. May we not make prayers of dejection, Heavenly Father, but let us continue to put our trust in you and let us hope in you, Heavenly Father. Lord, knowing, Father God, that you have not left us, you have not forsaken us, Lord. Help us, Lord, be prepared for the cost of discipleship, Lord. Prepare us, Lord, for the challenges, for the burdens, Heavenly Father. Lord, prepare us for the difficulties, Lord, so that we shall not be discouraged when challenges come, Lord, but rather let us know, Father God, that Jesus Christ has overcome the world, Lord. Let the trials and the tribulations come, Lord. He has called us to be more than overcomers, Lord, when we go through them, Heavenly Father. We bless your name. We glorify your name, Lord. We ask this prayer in Jesus' name. Amen. Amen. We read verse 4 again. It says, but he himself went a day's journey into the wilderness and came and sat down under a juniper tree, and he requested for himself that he might die and said, it is enough. Now, O Lord, take away my life, for I am not better than my fathers. The two things that he said, none of them were true. He said, Lord, take away my life. Do you know Elijah did not die? God did not take away his life at all. God picked him up and says, I am not better than my fathers. While he is supposed to be one of the greatest examples, you see him with Moses along with Jesus on the Mount of Transfiguration. So we also made that prayer when we prayed with that scripture in Judges. Gideon, God calls us mighty men of valor. So we should look at ourselves as the perspective of God through the word of God. Don't say, I'm not better than my father. Lord, take my life. God has called you. And you look at yourself through the word of God. Walk in faith. That is what walking in faith looks like. Because you're not looking at the situation, that the situation is bigger. You're looking at the word of God, that God says, I am able to overcome the situation. Greater is he that is in me than he that is in the world. So let's open our mouths and pray that we and our children, we shall continue to see ourselves through the word of God, through the lens of the word of God. And we shall continue to put our trust. My trust is not in me. It is in the word of God, what the word of God says regarding me. Let's open our mouths and pray that we shall continue to study the word of God and believe every word and walk in it.
Father God, we bless your name. We glorify your name, Lord. I thank you, Father, for your word, Heavenly Father, which continues to equip us, Lord, which continues to strengthen us, Heavenly Father. Lord, we want to thank you, Father God, for the name that you call us by, Heavenly Father, for the strength that you give us each day, Lord. We pray, Father God, we shall not look at ourselves as grasshoppers, Lord. We shall not belittle ourselves in our own eyes, Heavenly Father, but we shall look at ourselves through your point of view, through your perspective, Lord, through your word, through your promises, Heavenly Father, through your assurance and through your help, Father God. Lord, we pray, Father, we and our children, Father God, shall continue to walk in the confidence of your word, Lord. We bless your name, we glorify your name, Lord. We ask this prayer in Jesus' name. Amen. Amen. Verse 5, 1 Kings chapter 19, verse 5, it says, "And as he lay and slept under a juniper tree, behold, an angel touched him and said unto him, Arise and eat. And he looked, and behold, there was a cake baking on the coals and a cruse of water at his head. And he did eat and drink and laid him down again." Hallelujah. So even the greatest of men, they need to be recharged. They need to be strengthened by the word of God, by being in the presence of God. And what is the best way to strengthen? It says, when you wait upon the Lord, he shall renew your strength. When you come in the presence of the God, when you come spend time with God, Bible says everyone who presents himself in Zion before God goes from strength to strength. We thank God we have this opportunity to recharge 3 times a week. Not just 3 times a week is when we have this corporate prayers, but you can come to God anytime to recharge and to renew your strength. So we'll pray. We shall not avoid this opportunity. We shall not lose this opportunity, but we shall present ourselves before God and we shall continue to be strengthened through difficulties, through challenges. Let the word of God, let his presence strengthen us. Let's open our mouths and pray that we shall not cut ourselves off, but the Lord will recharge us and will prepare us and he will renew our strength. Gracious Heavenly Father, Lord, we thank you, Father, for this time of prayer, Lord, which is essential for our walk with you, Heavenly Father. Lord, we pray we shall not cut ourselves off. We shall not avoid it. We shall not neglect it, Heavenly Father. But let us know, Lord, it is a time of recharging, Heavenly Father. It is a time of renewing strength, Father God. Lord, we pray we, our families, our children, Lord, shall not take this time lightly, Heavenly Father, but we shall present ourselves before you, Heavenly Father, so that we shall go from strength to strength, Lord, so that we shall be equipped and renewed, Lord, to face the challenges ahead, Heavenly Father. We bless your name. We glorify your name, Lord. We ask this prayer in Jesus' name. Amen. Amen. And lastly, let's look at verse 7. It says, "And the angel of the Lord came again the second time and touched him and said, Arise and eat, because the journey is too great for thee. Verse 8, and he arose and did eat and drink and went in the strength of that meat 40 days and 40 nights unto Horeb, the mount of God." Hallelujah. We thank God. God is not somebody who you complain, Lord, it is enough, it is too much. And then God, oh, it's okay, now you can retire. God says, no, recharge. There is still a journey ahead. There is still a task ahead. We thank God there is no retirement. And you and I need to continue to press on unto perfection till our last day. We'll open our mouths and we'll pray. The journey is too strong, but we've got a strong God who walks with us, who encourages us, and who renews our strength. Let's open our mouths and pray that we shall be ready for the next mission, for the next task, for the next challenge, for the next call, for the next purpose that God has in store for us. Let's open our mouths and pray, Lord, prepare me, Heavenly Father, and I will be ready. I will always answer the call by saying, Lord, here I am, Heavenly Father. We bless your name. We glorify your name, Lord. We pray for prepared hearts, Heavenly Father. We pray for prepared minds, Heavenly Father. Lord, may none of us be caught unaware, Lord, but let us be soldiers ready for battle, prepared for the mission, prepared for the work, Father God. Even things get challenging, Lord, we know you are here to renew our strength, Lord. You are here to comfort us, Heavenly Father. Lord, we pray for our children, Lord. They shall not be who will be timid and afraid and weak, Lord, but you have called us to be mighty men of valor, Heavenly Father. You have called us to be men and women who will do great exploits, Heavenly Father. Help us be ready and prepared, Lord, in our businesses, in our employments, in your work, in the ministry, in the spiritual realm, Heavenly Father. Let us be powerful and bold men and women, Heavenly Father, prepared for every good work, Father God. We bless your name. We glorify your name, Lord. We ask this prayer in Jesus' name. Amen. Amen.

may hear the truth, come to the light of the truth, and walk in the truth. Dr. Ihemeh N. Ndukwe, a missionary in the Middle East and Asia for more than 21 years, graced with a word for revival, now comes your way on Revival Now. Revival Now, a message of revival to ministers, families and nations via the unadulterated word of God. Revival Now,

Revival now. Revival is quickened by the Holy Spirit. This same Spirit that raised Jesus Christ from the dead is still moving, shaking the whole earth, reviving and filling with new wine those who are eagerly waiting for the appearing of Jesus Christ the second time for salvation. Isaiah 55 verse 1 calls out, "Ho, everyone who thirsts, come to the waters. Come and be filled with the new wine of the truths of Jesus Christ. Come seek the Lord while he may be found. Why wait till you find yourself in difficulties? Come, call upon the Lord while he is near." But note what Jesus said in Mark chapter 2 verse 22. "No one puts new wine into old wineskins, or else the new wine bursts the wineskin. The wine is spilled and the wineskin ruined. But new wine must be put into new wineskins." God is seeking new wineskins to fill with the new wine of his word and power. You can let the truth of God's word enter you today, turn you and change you into a new wineskin. Proverbs 25 verse 4 charges this: "Take away the dross from the silver and it will go to the silversmith for jewelry." So why not take away and forsake those wrong ways, wrong mentalities and ideas, wrong ministrations, wrong rulerships and leaderships, self-righteousnesses, all of which have done neither you, the people, the family, the nation, any good. So let the wicked forsake his way, and the unrighteous man his thoughts. Let him return to the Lord, and he will have mercy on him, and to our God, for he will abundantly pardon and fashion him into a vessel fit for the master's use. So come to Jesus now and eat what is good, and let your soul delight itself in God's abundance. To minister is Dr. Ihemé Ndukwe. Dr. Ihemé Ndukwe is a missionary to the Middle East and Asia for more than 21 years, preaching the word of God pure and unadulterated in demonstration of the Spirit and of power, so that men's faith will not be on the enticing words of man's wisdom, but in the power of God. Dr. Ndukwe is graced with the word for revival now, reviving the minister, family, and nations. Remember, the entrance of God's word gives light and gives understanding to the simple. Let the word enter in today and revive you now. Revival now.

Our message today is taken from Hebrews chapter 11 from verse 8. By faith, Abraham, when he was called to go out into a place which he should after receive an inheritance, obeyed, and he went out, not knowing whither he went. So the key was here, by faith, Abraham obeyed when God called him out. Faith works with obedience. If you say you believe God, you need to obey. Abraham was called by God. He obeyed. That is the key word. And did exactly what God told him to do. We can see it in Genesis chapter 12. Genesis chapter 12 from verse 1. It says, now the Lord has said unto Abraham, get thee out of thy country and from thy kindred and from thy father's house unto a land that I will show thee. Verse 2, and I make of thee a great nation, and I bless thee, and make thy name great, and that shall be a blessing. Verse 3, and I bless them that bless thee, and curse him that curseth thee, and in thee shall all families of the earth be blessed. Verse 4, so Abraham departed, as the Lord had spoken unto him, and Lot went with him. Abraham was 75 years old when he departed out of Haran. So Abraham obeyed as God called him out. The Bible says, without faith, it's impossible to please God. For he that cometh to God must believe that he is, and that he is a rewarder of them that diligently seek him. If you say you are walking by faith, and you are not obeying what the word of God is saying, that is presumption. That is not faith at all. Faith works in obedience to what the word of God is saying. So Abraham obeyed. He started his relationship with God by being obedient. You can't start relationship with God without being obedient. All God is expecting from us is obedience, not sacrifice. And he continued in obedience to the word of God. If you also go to that same Genesis chapter 12 from verse 6, he said, and Abraham passed through the land unto the place of Shechem, unto the plain of Moreh, and the Canaanite was then in the land. 7, and the Lord appeared unto Abraham and said, unto thy seed will I give this land. And there builded he an altar unto the Lord who appeared unto him. Verse 8, and he removed from thence unto a mountain on the east of Bethel, and pitched his tent, having Bethel on the west and Hai on the east. And there he builded an altar unto the Lord and called upon the name of the Lord. So wherever Abraham moved, he was making an altar for the Lord. He was maintaining the presence of God. You can't be yielded to the leadership of the Holy Spirit if you are not open to obey what the word of God is saying. Revelation is continuous as you continue to obey. If God has told you something to do, unless you obey the first instruction, you will not receive the subsequent revelation and instruction that will take you to where God wants you to be. Unless you are yielded to the leadership of the Holy Spirit continuously, you may not reach the promised land. Abraham obeyed God. That should be your responsibility. You should learn to obey God. You should learn to do what God has told you to do at each point in time. Your obedience to the word of God is an indication that you are yielded to do the will of God. Abraham obeyed. That's what the scripture is telling us there. By faith, Abraham, when he was called to go out into a place which he should after receive an inheritance, obeyed, and he went out, not knowing whither he went.
He didn't see the place before obeying. Faith does not work by sight. He did not wait to be convinced before obeying. He just heard what the Lord told him to do, and he went forward to obey. The book of James chapter 2, verse 19 says this, that believeth that there is one God that doeth well. The devils also believe and tremble. So it's not believing without putting your belief into action that makes you a true Christian. Because the devils also, they believe, but they tremble. He continued that James chapter 2 verse 20. But we don't know of a man that faith without works is dead. Verse 21. Was not Abraham, our father, justified by works when he had offered Isaac, his son, upon the altar? Verse 22. Seest thou how faith wrought with his works, and by works was faith made perfect. Faith is complete and completed through obedience. If not, it is presumption. So if you believe God, obey what God has said in his word. And that's why the scripture says concerning Abraham in that James chapter 2 verse 23. And the scripture was fulfilled. We say Abraham believed God, and it was imputed unto him for righteousness, and he was called the friend of God. Obedience is the key in worshiping God in spirit and in truth. Remember what Jesus told us in John chapter 15, from verses 14 to 15. Say, ye are my friends if you do whatsoever I command you. Verse 15, henceforth I call you not servants, for the servant knoweth not what his Lord doeth. But I have called you friends, for all things that I have heard of my Father I've made known unto you. Abraham was called a friend of God because he obeyed. And as long as he continued to obey, God continuously revealed to him what he ought to do. And that's what Jesus Christ is telling us here. If you do what he has commanded us to do in his word, we are his friends. We are no more servants, because the servant knows not what his Lord doeth. So you want God to call you his friend? You want our Lord and Savior Jesus Christ to call you his friend? Do his word. Purpose to obey. See what was said concerning our Lord and Savior Jesus Christ. In Hebrews chapter 5, verses 8 to 9. Though he were a son, yet learned he obedience by the things which he suffered. Verse 9, and being made perfect, he became the author of eternal salvation unto all them that obey him. So our duty is to walk in obedience. It's when you walk in obedience that you be called a friend of God. Obedience to the word of God, that is faith. And God cannot reveal things to you if you are not walking in obedience to the word he has already revealed to you. It doesn't matter what you are going through. It doesn't matter the present suffering. Purpose to remain in the place of obedience. Christ himself learned obedience by the things which he suffered. So even in obedience, if you are going through suffering, it's for your own good. For the glory that shall be revealed in you cannot be compared with what you are going through now. Put your utmost trust in the Lord and obey the word of God. Follow the leadership of the Holy Spirit. That Hebrews 11 verse 8 says it expressly. By faith, Abraham, when he was called to go out into a place which he should after receive for an inheritance, obeyed. And went up, not knowing whither he went. If he did not obey the instruction, he might not have been in a position
to establish the promise that God has already made for him. We have a hand in reaching the promise God has made for us. And the hand we have is the hand of yieldedness to obey what God has told us to do. So our responsibility, as we can see in 2 Corinthians chapter 10, verses 5 to 6, it's casting down imaginations and every high thing that exalted itself against the knowledge of God and bringing into captivity every thought to the obedience of Christ. Verses, and having in a readiness to revenge all disobedience when your obedience is fulfilled. So our responsibility is to refuse everything that will try to make us not to obey the instructions of the Lord, not to obey the word of God. The Bible says, casting down imagination and every high thing that exalts itself against the knowledge of God and bring into captivity every thought to the obedience of Christ. So everything that tries to lure you away from obeying the word of God, refuse it, reject it, cast it down. Purpose to focus looking unto Jesus, the author and the finisher of your faith. For by faith, Abraham, when he was called to go out into a place which he should after receive for an inheritance, obeyed. And he went out, not knowing whither he went. He trusted God, who has given the instruction that God will never lead him astray. So he purposed to walk with the Lord. As the scripture tells us in that Psalm 23, the Lord is my shepherd, I shall not want. He maketh me to lie down in green pastures. He leadeth me beside the still waters. He restored my soul. He leadeth me in the paths of righteousness for his name's sake. Yea, though I walk through the valley of the shadow of death, I will fear no evil, for thou art with me. Thy rod and thy staff, they comfort me. Thou preparest a table before me in the presence of my enemies. Thou anointest my head with oil, my cup runneth over. Surely, goodness and mercy shall follow me all the days of my life, and I dwell in the house of the Lord forever. So he put his utmost trust in the Lord, that the Lord will never lead him astray, because the Lord is his shepherd. So by faith, Abraham, when he was called to go out into a place where he should after receive an inheritance, obeyed. And he went out, not knowing whither he went. Hebrews 11 verse 9 say, by faith he sojourned in the land of promise, as in a strange country, dwelling in tabernacles with Isaac and Jacob, the heirs with him of the same promise. So he dwelt, he lived in that land of promise. He did not put his heart on the promise. He put his heart in obeying what God has told him to do. That's why he sojourned in that land of promise, as in a strange country, dwelling in tabernacles, something that is easily movable. He dwelt in tabernacles with Isaac and Jacob, the heirs with him, of the same promise. He did not make the place his permanent abode. He was satisfied in staying wherever God located him to be. And wherever God located or relocated him to be, he was content to stay there and continue to call on the Lord. Have you ceased to call on the Lord because you are not satisfied where you are now? Because there's a place you are expected to be, but you have not yet reached that place or that point. Abraham was satisfied with wherever God located him. The Bible said in Genesis 13, from verse 1, it said, and Abraham went up out of Egypt, he and his wife, and all that he had, and Lot with him, into the south. And Abraham was very rich in cattle, in silver, and in gold. Verse 3, and he went on his journeys from the south even to Bethel, unto the place where his tent had been at the beginning, between Bethel and Hai. Verse 4, unto the place of the altar,
which he had made there at the first. And there Abraham called on the name of the Lord. Wherever he was located or relocated, he remained there to worship the Lord in spirit and in truth. He never complained. He never murmured. The Bible also said again in that Genesis 13 verse 80, then Abraham removed his tent and came and dwelt in the plain of Mamre, which is in Hebrew, and built an altar unto the Lord. He remained close to the Lord wherever he went and wherever the Lord located him. He never moved away from the Lord. Let me tell you, when you move away from the Lord, you move away from the promise. The Lord should be first before the promise. That's why the Bible tells us, seek ye first the kingdom of God and his righteousness, and all the things that the Gentiles are running after will become an addition to you. So wherever Abraham went, God was with him, because he was obeying the instruction of the Lord. He was not the one leading the Lord. The Lord was leading him. These days and times, many people want to lead the Holy Spirit and not the other way around. But Abraham yielded himself to be led by the Lord. And wherever the Lord led him, and wherever the Lord kept him and told him to stay, he stayed there. In obedience and worshiping him in spirit and in truth. You desire the continuous presence of the Lord and continuous revelation from the Lord, remain continuously in obedience to the word of God. That is the secret of walking by faith. As long as you purpose to keep obeying what God is saying, you keep receiving revelation from the Lord. And you continue to go up by revelation. Abraham sojourned in the land that the Lord told him to go to. Say by faith, he sojourned in the land of promise, as in a strange country, dwelling in tents with Isaac and Jacob, the heirs with him of the same promise. He never complained. And as long as he sojourned and remained where God told him to remain, God kept visiting him. He maintained the presence of God. Learn to remain in the presence of God. Because that's the only way the Lord will show you the path of life. For in the presence of God is fullness of joy. At his right hand, there are pleasures forevermore. So learn to remain in the place God has told you to remain, or to go where God has called you to go. Don't rebel, don't refuse. Even if it doesn't look special in the sight of man, just obey God. Do what he told you to do. And you see God visiting you continuously. You see revelation coming to you continuously. If you also see again, God visited Abraham in Genesis 18, verse 1. He said, and the Lord appeared unto him in plains of Mamre, and sat in the tent door in the heat of the day. Verse 9. And they said unto him, where is Sarah, thy wife? And he said, behold, in the tent. They were dwelling in the tent with his family and ready to move at God's call and instruction. They never considered the world their home. Abraham, by example, taught his children Isaac, and then Isaac to Jacob, who were heirs together with him to the promise. The transientness of life. If only in this world you have hope, you have all men most miserable. Learn to know that the world is not our home. That was the way Abraham walked with God. You can't walk by faith and remain receiving continuous revelation from God if you have made the world your home. For the scripture tells us in that Hebrews 11 verse 9, by faith he sojourned in the land of promise, as in a strange country, dwelling in tabernacles with Isaac and Jacob,
the heirs with him of the same promise. Verse 10, for he looked for a city which has foundations, whose builder and maker is God. He looked, he was looking beyond the present circumstance, the present situation, the present land where he was. He was looking up to that city, which has foundation, whose builder and maker is God. He was more interested in maintaining the presence of God on this earth and to be with God eternally. What is your hope? What is your interest? Are you more interested in enjoying the pleasures of this world, the lust of the flesh, the lust of the eye, and the pride of life, instead of maintaining the presence of God in your life and looking to be with God eternally? The Bible said Abraham looked for a city which has foundations, whose builder and maker is God. I encourage you, as the scripture says in Hebrews chapter 2 from verse 1, wherefore see we also are compassed about with so great a cloud of witnesses. Let us lay aside every weight and the sin which does so easily beset us, and let us run with patience the race that is set before us. Verse 2, looking unto Jesus, the author and finisher of our faith, who, for the joy that was set before him, endured the cross, despising the shame, and he sat down at the right hand of the throne of God. That should be our attitude in this world, as heirs of God's promise. Romans chapter 8 from verse 16. So the Spirit, he said, bear witness with our spirit that we are the children of God. Verse 17, and if children, then heirs, heirs of God, and joint heirs with Christ, if so be that we suffer with him, that we may be also glorified together. Verse 18, for I reckon that the sufferings of this present time are not worthy to be compared with the glory which shall be revealed in us. That's why we should be like Abraham, who looked for a city which have foundations, whose builder and maker is God. So I encourage you to know that you are come unto Mount Zion and unto the city of the living God, the heavenly Jerusalem, and to an innumerable company of angels. Hebrews chapter 12, verse 23 continued, say to the general assembly and church of the firstborn which are written in heaven, and to God, the judge of all, and to the spirits of just men made perfect. Verse 24, and to Jesus, the mediator of the new covenant, and to the blood of sprinkling that speaketh better things than that of Abel. Verse 28, say, wherefore, we receiving a kingdom which cannot be moved, let us have grace whereby we may serve God acceptably with reverence and godly fear, that will make you to believe the word of God and walk with the word of God. By faith, Abraham, when he was called to go out into a place which he should not have received for an inheritance, obeyed. And he went out not knowing whither he went. You want to receive the inheritance the Lord has promised you? Walk in obedience. Learn to be followers of them who through faith and patience inherit the promises. Don't be slothful. Be yielded to the leadership of the Holy Spirit. As a child of God, that's how you can make it. For this world is not our home. For here have we no continuing city, but we seek one to come. Let it be your desire, as Hebrews 13, verse 14 says it. For here have we no continuing city, but we seek one to come. Seek ye first the kingdom of God and his righteousness. Be seeking for the one to come. Seek the will of God.
seek to walk in the will of God. Purpose to obey what the word of God is telling you to do at each point in time. Don't be distracted. Purpose to live your life walking by faith in obedience to the word of God. Be yielded to the leadership of the Holy Spirit so that at the end, it will have been you fought a good fight. You have finished your course. And you have now obtained the crown of righteousness that God has purposed for them that obey him. If you do this, remain blessed. In Jesus' name.

0: 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Ndukwe Revival Ministry is a worldwide ministry that preaches and teaches the timeless truth of God's Word, pure and unadulterated from the Bible, as inspired by the Holy Spirit, in practical ways that will impact and transform real people like you. 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I repeat that website address, www.inwardrevival.org, or email info@inwardrevival.org. 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I repeat the email address, info@inwardrevival.org. Alternatively, please telephone the office on +234 701 687 0490. I repeat that telephone number, +234 701 687 0490. Thank you so much.
1: When the roll is called up yonder, I'll be there.
2: Hallelujah. What a word. Let us thank God for the word and message of life that we have received this day. Heavenly Father, we just want to thank you for this word coming from your throne of grace. And we rejoice at the opportunity given us, Lord, to choose to receive the inheritance you have promised us through and by our obedience, which is the city which has foundation, whose builder and maker is God. We receive grace, Abba Father, not to be slothful in righteousness. We heard it this day. Here in the world, we have no continuing city. And so, Lord, we ask for grace for everyone hearing you today to seek the one to come, to seek the city to come, to seek the kingdom of God and its righteousness, and desire to be clothed with our habitation, which is from above. That being so clothed, we will not be found naked in the day of reckoning. Thank you, Heavenly Father, for your great grace, which you have shown us in Jesus Christ, in whose matchless name we praise and thank you. Amen. Our first prayer today is taken from the main text, Hebrews chapter 11 verse 8, and I read, "By faith Abraham obeyed when he was called to go out to the place which he would receive as an inheritance, and he went out not knowing where he was going." Hallelujah. We heard it. Abraham obeyed and departed without knowing where he was going. That scripture didn't say Abraham argued and delayed and reasoned to know where he was going. Nor was he determined to apply human wisdom to decide where he will be located. May we have grace to refrain from human wisdom, but have grace also to respond in obedience to God's word. For in all the scripture we see that as many as tried to apply human wisdom were destroyed. That is not your portion, child of God, believer, minister. God says in his word, "My people perish for lack of knowledge." Thank God, knowledge of faith has come to us today, teaching that what God expects from us is our obedience and not our sacrifices. For obedience to the word of God, that is faith. And verse 9 says, "By faith, which is by obedience, he dwelt in the land of promise." So let us pray for every believer, even for those who do not yet know Jesus Christ as Lord and personal Savior, that we will come to the place of obedience, to learn to do what God has told us to do at each point in time. For our obedience is an indication that we are yielded to do the will of God. If you do what Abraham did, you will receive and enjoy what Abraham received and enjoyed. Let us pray. Heavenly Father, in the name of Jesus, we thank you, Father, that the knowledge of obedience has come and has taught us today that those who do not obey you cannot reach the promised land. I pray this day for everyone hearing this word. May this word be implanted in our hearts to make us wise in the obedience of faith. May we take root in it downwards, and may we bear its fruits upwards to do as our father Abraham did. Your word commands us to look to Abraham, our father, to look only unto Jesus, the author and finisher of our faith, who himself learned obedience, lived in obedience, and died in obedience, and is today sitting at the right hand of the Father. May we, like him, always respond in obedience to your word without arguments. May we respond to the truths of the love of Christ, which the scripture teaches, bringing our thoughts to the obedience of Christ. As the hearts of men are in your hand, O Lord God, like rivers of water, turn our hearts to submit to you, to submit to your word. Turn the hearts of ministers, families, nations to submit to your truth. Turn the hearts of the wicked, the unrighteous man, the unbelievers, Abba Father, to submit to your word. Our hearts are in your hands, Abba Father. Quicken us to submit to your righteousness, to submit to your will. Quicken us, O Lord, to submit to obedience to your word, to the leadership of your spirit. For those who are led by the Spirit of God, they are the sons of God. Help us, Abba Father, to learn obedience like Christ, for obedience is better than sacrifice. In Jesus' name we pray, amen. In that Hebrews chapter 11 verse 9, we read that by faith, Abraham was dwelling in tents with Isaac and Jacob, the heirs with him of the same promise. So here we see Abraham continued in the word of God. He didn't obey God today and disobeyed him the next day. He didn't have faith in God today and lost faith in him the next day. By continuing, he maintained the presence of God. Obedience put him up there in life and in God's presence. Jesus said in John chapter 8 verse 31, if you continue in my word, then are you my disciples indeed. In John 15 verse 10, he says, if you keep my commandments, you will abide in my love. Abraham kept God's commandment and abided in his love and was called the friend of God. And Jesus tells us in John 15 verse 14, you are my friends if you do whatever I command you. Do you want to be Jesus's friend? Proverbs 18 verse 24 tells us how. A man that has friends must show himself friendly, and there is a friend that sticks closer than a brother. So, believer, unbeliever, minister, governor, director, financial guru, you can be Jesus's friend. You can continue in his friendship. And I urge you this day, don't just claim the friendship of Jesus Christ. Continue to be his friend. Maintain the friendship and the presence of God. Let us pray. Father in heaven, we thank you this day for the truth of continuity, Abba Father, in maintaining your presence where there is fullness of joy and declare and proclaim it this day, that this truth shall end the lies of enmity in the hearts of men, in the name of Jesus Christ. Standing on the authority of your word, Abba Father, we pull strongholds of disobedience and rebellion down in the name of Jesus Christ, and bring the wicked lies and thoughts of hatred against Jesus Christ to captivity in the name of Jesus Christ. We declare that the love of the world and the things of the world will no more hold men down and keep them away from loving Jesus, nor separate them from the love of God that is in Christ Jesus. Father, we pray, may the love of the Father enter into the hearts of men. The lust of the flesh, the lust of the eyes, and the pride of life shall no more distract men, nor take us away from continuing in your presence, O Lord God. May we have grace, O Lord God, to remain where you locate us, whether in suffering or in abounding. May we refrain from seeking like the Gentiles. May we refocus ourselves on you, O Lord, knowing that godliness with contentment is great gain. May we desire the revelation that only comes from your presence, so that we may go up in life and enjoy your great visitations with the blessings of obedience, the blessings that make rich, and you add no sorrows to it. In Jesus' name we pray, amen. Hallelujah. Many are looking for different cities in the world. Yes, beautiful cities to relocate or locate to. What kind of city are you looking for? What is your hope and your investment? What are you waiting for? Yes, Abraham dwelt in tents, but we heard in Hebrews chapter 11 verse 10 that he waited, he looked for the city which has foundations, whose builder and maker is God. Again, what kind of city are you looking for? Pray for yourself. Pray with me. Let us pray. Heavenly Father, I pray for my hearers today, for everyone who has heard this word that is like the bush burning with fire, but the bush was not consumed. Father, I pray that they will turn aside and see this great sight, why the bush does not burn, which is the power that is in Christ Jesus, which is that Jesus is coming again. Here we have no continuing city. Father, may they seek for the one to come. May they seek your righteousness. May everyone hearing your word this day seek to do your will at all times and not be distracted. Seek to be where Christ is, at the right hand of the Father. May they seek to have grace to serve you acceptably, seeing that we are receiving a kingdom that cannot be shaken. May they propose to live prepared, waiting for that city which has foundation, whose maker and builder is God. Quicken men's heart, O Lord God, that they be zealous and repent today. May they hear the voice of the Lord Jesus and open up their hearts to receive him into their hearts and lives this day. May they come into the word and abide in it. Yes, the word as gold refined in the fire, that they may be rich. The word of faith

0: and of righteousness, that they may be clothed in the garments of righteousness, that the shame of our nakedness may not be revealed, that they may stand in the day of reckoning. Once again, Heavenly Father, we thank you for your great grace, which you have shown us in Jesus Christ. Thank you, Lord. Take your glory, honor, and adoration. In Jesus' name we pray, amen and amen. Hallelujah.
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0: everyone, and welcome to the Inward Revival Now online radio station featuring Dr. Ehime and Ndukwe on These Are Daily Specials. We're so happy to announce that we will be live streaming three specials every day, with the first being the Word of Wisdom, the second is the Message of Life, and the third is Revival Now. 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So we kick off with the Word of Wisdom live stream, which begins at 6:20 a.m. and that's Nigeria time. 6:20 a.m. also for Europe, certain countries in Europe, 9:20 a.m. for the UAE, 10:50 a.m. for India, 2:20 p.m. for Manila, and that's our listeners in the Philippines, 3:20 p.m. for Australia, 12:20 a.m. Eastern Standard Time for America, and 9:20 p.m. Pacific Time, America and Canada. 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
1: God bless you, everyone. 1 John chapter 3, verse 2 says, "Beloved, now we are children of God, and it has not yet been revealed what we shall be. But we know that when He is revealed, we shall be like Him, for we shall see Him as He is. And everyone who has this hope in Him purifies himself just as He is pure." Hallelujah. It says that being a children of God, we know that it has not been revealed what we will be, but the day is approaching when we will see Christ face to face. It says that it has not yet been revealed, but we know that when He is revealed, when Jesus Christ is revealed, we shall be like Him. We shall see Him as He is. Hallelujah. This is a great hope. This is a great promise. And everyone who has this hope in Him, everyone wants to make it to heaven. Everyone wants to see Christ. Everyone wants to see God. But it says that everyone who has this hope in Him purifies himself just as He is pure. We'll pray for ourselves that we shall keep ourselves holy. We shall keep our heart pure. We shall keep our hands clean. Hallelujah. So that we shall see Christ face to face. We'll pray for souls that they shall also know this truth, and this truth shall set them free. Let's open our mouth and pray. Father God, we thank You. We give You glory, honor, and all praise, Father God. Lord, we thank You, for it has not been revealed what we shall be, Father God. But we know, Abba Father, when You will appear, Jesus Christ, we shall be like You. We will see You face to face, Lord. Lord, this scripture encourages us, my Father, to live holy life, Father God. Even when nobody is watching us, Father God, we have purpose in our hearts. We have decided to follow Christ all the days of our lives, Lord. Lord, we pray for our household, King of Glory, that none of us shall be left behind, O Lord God, but everyone shall make it to heaven, King of Glory. Lord, we pray that our heart shall be pure, O Lord God. Our hands shall be clean, Abba Father. The meditation of our heart and the words of our mouth shall be acceptable. It shall be right, O Lord God. It shall be holy in Your sight, Abba Father. Lord, we pray, Father God, as Your word says, that when You will appear, Father God, we may have this confidence and not be ashamed before You at Your coming, Father God. Let none of us be ashamed in that day, Father God. But Lord, we pray, King of Glory, that we shall live life that is pleasing in Your sight, Father God. You shall be well pleased with Your children, O Lord God. You shall find faith, O Lord God. Lord, we pray for souls, King of Glory, that they shall know that great promise is also for them when they receive Christ in their life, Father God. When they accept Jesus Christ as their Lord and personal Savior, Father God. When they return from their wicked ways, Father God, and purpose to be in Christ, O Lord God. Lord, we thank You. We give You glory, honor, and all praise. In Jesus' mighty name we pray. Amen. I will read verse 4. It says, Whoever commits sin also commits lawlessness, and sin is lawlessness. And you know that he was manifested to take away our sins, and in him there is no sin. Whoever abides in him does not sin. Whoever sins has neither seen him nor known him. Little children, let no one deceive you. He who practices righteousness is righteous, just as he is righteous. Hallelujah. So we know that he who abides in Christ does not sin, and he who practices sin is of devil. We'll pray that we shall continue to remain righteousness of God in Christ Jesus. Hallelujah. It says that whoever practices righteousness is righteous, just as he is righteous. Bible says that the righteousness delivers from death. Righteousness leads to life. Hallelujah. But God is angry with the wicked every day. We'll pray for souls that they shall turn from their wicked ways as they have opportunity, as they have life. Because salvation is not tomorrow, it is not after 1 month, it is now. They have to accept Christ now if they want to have eternal life with Christ. We'll pray for souls that they shall know that Jesus is the way, the truth and life. Without Christ there is no life. Without Christ no one can come to the Father. We'll pray for souls that they shall come to this understanding, they shall come to this knowledge, and they shall practice righteousness. Bible says the wages of sin is death, but the gift of God is eternal life in Christ our Lord. Hallelujah. So the gift of love is in Christ Jesus. We'll pray for souls that they shall be delivered. Let's open our mouth and pray. Father God, we thank you. We give you glory, honor and all praise. For you are great, O Lord God, and greatly to be praised, my Father. Lord, with you there is forgiveness. With you there is mercy, Father God. Lord, we present souls to your throne of grace, Abba Father, as your word is going forth, King of glory, the eyes of their understanding shall be enlightened, O Lord God. Lord, their ears shall be alert, Father God. Their heart shall receive your word, Father God. Lord, we pray, King of glory, that they shall know that Christ died for them as well, Lord. Lord, they shall seek you from all their heart, Father God, and they shall find you, Father God. They shall turn from their wicked ways, O Lord God. Lord, we pray, Father God, that unrighteous men, they shall be delivered from their unrighteousness, Father God. Lord, we pray, King of glory, that souls from north, south, east and west shall come to accept Christ in their lives, Father God. Lord, we pray, Father God, that your hand of mercy is not short, Father God, that it cannot deliver people from their sin, O Lord God, but Lord, souls shall know that it is their sin, it is their iniquities which have separated them from you, Lord. Lord, you are ready to receive them, you are ready to forgive them, Lord. Lord, we pray, Father God, for souls, quicken their hearts, O Lord God, quicken their souls, O Lord God. They shall repent and they shall cry out to Jesus Christ, Father God. They shall make peace with you by accepting your Son, Jesus Christ, Father God. Lord, we thank you. Your word says, he who abides in Christ does not sin, Father God. And Lord, we pray that souls shall abide in Christ, Father God. They shall accept Christ in their lives, Father God. They shall come out of darkness into your marvelous light, Father God. Lord, we pray, Father God, that the light of your gospel shall shine in their lives, Father God, and their life shall be changed, Father God. Lord, they shall follow you all the days of their lives, Father God. No one shall take this grace for granted, Abba Father, that you have been so good and you have been so merciful, Father God. Lord, your love is unconditional, Father God, but your blessing has commandment, Father God. Lord, we pray, King of glory, that souls, if they want eternal life, my Lord, my God, and my Father, King of glory, they have to accept Christ. They have to confess from their mouth that Jesus is the Son of the living God. And they have to believe in their heart that God has raised Jesus Christ from the dead so that they will be saved, Father God. Lord, we thank you. We give you glory, honor, and all praise. In Jesus' mighty name we pray. Amen. I will read verse 8. It says, he who sins is of the devil. For the devil has sinned from the beginning. For this purpose the Son of God was manifested, that he might destroy the works of the devil. Hallelujah. And Jesus Christ has finished the works of the devil on the cross once and for all. It says that whoever sins is of the devil. And for this purpose the Son of God was manifested. For this purpose Jesus came into this world to give life and life abundantly. He came to seek that which was lost. He came to give life and life abundantly. He came to heal and forgive. Hallelujah. He came to show the way to go to the Father's house, to go to heaven. We'll pray that souls shall get wisdom and they shall know for this purpose. This is not the will of God that any should die in their sin, but that God has given this opportunity to everyone that they shall call upon the name of Jesus Christ so that they shall be saved. Let's open our mouth and pray. Jesus has finished the works of the devil on the cross. He has set us free from all sins and sorrows. Hallelujah. They shall know this is a great news. This is a good news. We'll pray that this reason of rejoicing shall never cease in our life. We shall know that He has already taken care of the devil and we walk in the liberty in which we serve Him. Let's pray. Let's open our mouth and pray. Father God, we thank You. We give You glory, honor and all praise. Thank You, Jesus, for You have finished the works of the devil on the cross. We thank You, Jesus, for Your life. We thank You for You died on the cross for our sins, Father God. You laid Your life for us, Lord, that we may live and live abundantly, Father God. Lord, we thank You. We pray, Father God, that this reason of rejoicing shall never cease from our life, Father God, but it shall give us strength to go from strength to strength, from glory to glory, Abba Father, to overcome every challenge, O Lord God. Lord, as we have put our hand to the plow, Lord, we shall not look back, King of glory. Lord, we pray for souls, Abba Father, King of glory, that they shall know that for this purpose Jesus was manifested and that Jesus came into this world to give them life, Father God, to heal the brokenhearted, Father God, to break every yoke, every bondage, every chain, O Lord God, to open every eye, Father God. Lord, we pray for souls, Father God, when they are desiring to know Christ, Father God, and when Your word is going forth, Lord. Lord, they shall surrender themselves to You, Lord. They shall commit themselves to You, Abba Father. And Lord, they shall purpose to walk with Christ, Father God. Lord, we pray, King of glory, that You help them, Father God, that they shall keep Your word in their little strength, O Lord God. As many as are receiving You on daily basis, Father God, they shall not look back, Abba Father, knowing that You will not take any pleasure in them, Lord. But Lord, they shall make it to heaven by following Christ, Father God, by remaining Your righteousness in Christ Jesus, Father God, by maintaining their lives with You, O Lord God, by walking uprightly, Father God, and Lord, they shall be pure, Father God, they shall live a holy life, Father God. Lord, we thank You, we give You glory, honor, and all praise. In Jesus' mighty name we pray. Amen.
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2: The word of wisdom today is taken from Proverbs chapter 27, verse 2. Let another man praise thee, and not thy own mouth, a stranger, and not thy own lips. The scripture expects us to do things that are worthy of praise. And when we do those things that are worthy of praise, we should expect other people to praise us. So we should do good and do good openly. We should do things that are honorable, things that are of good report, so that people will praise us. Not that we are doing it to be praised. Let us do it as unto the Lord. As we do it as unto the Lord, of course, people will see it and they will praise us for doing such things. But it's not expected that we should praise ourselves. Such praises are evil. Such praises don't come from the spirit of humility. It is expected that people should praise us because of the goodness we are doing. People should acknowledge us and be able to commend us. We are not to commend ourselves. So that's what the scripture is telling here. Let another man praise thee. You are doing good, do it, continue doing it. And you'll be encouraged. I know you'll be encouraged when people praise you, when people acknowledge the good you are doing. But let not the praise come out of your mouth. That's what the scripture is telling us here. It's pride that will make you to speak of the praises of what you have done, of what you have been doing. Don't sing your praises. Let other people see it and sing of your praises. Let your neighbors, let those who are outside see what you are doing and speak about it. Let it be obvious that people will greatly honor you and praise you and commend you for using the grace of God in love and spreading the goodness of God. Because God has blessed us so that through us we shall be blessings to others, so that people will see how we are blessing others, how we are encouraging others, how we are defying others, and they will thank God for our lives. This should be our purpose. Proverbs chapter 25 verse 27 says, it is not good to eat much honey. So for men to cite their own glory is not glory. So for you to find a way to praise yourself, it's not praise at all. It is better that people will identify and see your good works. They will see the love of God that is shed abroad in your heart by the Holy Spirit. And they will praise God and also thank you for what you are doing. Don't look for the praises of men. But do that is acceptable unto the Lord. And when you do those things that are pleasing to the Lord, of course, people will praise you. When you are doing good, people will praise you. That's why the Bible encourages us to do good to all men, especially those in the household of faith. So let us know to do good. Let us know to be peacemakers. Let us seek good. Let us seek peace and pursue it. And people will see it and glorify God and praise us for the good work we are doing. God expects us to be people that spread good news, that show forth the light of the gospel. The scripture says in Matthew chapter 5 from verse 14, ye are the light of the world. A city that is set up and he cannot be hid. So the goodness that God has put in you, you cannot hide it. The love of God I shed abroad in your heart, you cannot withhold it. You are supposed to spread it so that people will see the light of the gospel that you have received. Spread it. Let your light shine. That's what the scripture is saying here. Ye are the light of the world. A city that is set up and he cannot be hid. Verse 15, neither do men light a candle and put it under a bushel, but on a candlestick, and give a light unto all that are in the house. So God has called you out of darkness into his marvelous light. So let your light shine. You cannot hide. Spread the light. That's what the scripture is telling us here. In that verse 16 of it, it says, let your light so shine before men that they may see your good works and glorify our Father which is in heaven. When God is glorified, God glorifies you. When God is praised because of what you are doing, you are also praised. So that's why the scripture is telling us here, let another man praise thee and not thy own mouth, a stranger and not thy own lips. Do the good works, spread goodness wherever you go, spread the light of the gospel, seek peace, pursue it, be a peacemaker, so that people will praise God for your life. That's how you can receive the praise. So let another man praise thee and not thy own mouth, a stranger and not thy own lips. Do things that are commendable before God, and you see God making people to acknowledge what you are doing. You don't need to force it. It will come as God has purposes to come to you. 2 Corinthians chapter 10 verse 12 says, Paul writing, for we dare not make ourselves of the number or compare ourselves with some that commend themselves, but they measuring themselves by themselves and comparing themselves among themselves are not wise. So don't commend yourself. Don't compare yourself. Trying to praise yourself. Trying to acknowledge your goodness. Don't be of such a number. Paul continuing in that 2 Corinthians chapter 10 verse 13, he says, but we will not boast of things without our measure, but according to the measure of the rule which God had distributed to us, a measure to reach even unto you. Verse 14, for we stretch not ourselves beyond our measure, as though we reach not unto you. For we are come as far as to you, also in preaching the gospel of Christ. Verse 15, not boasting of things without our measure, that is, of other men's labors, but having hope, when your faith is increased, that we shall be enlarged by you, according to our rule, abundantly. Verse 16, to preach the gospel in the regions beyond you, and not to boast in another man's line of things, made ready to our hand. 17, but he that glorieth, let him glory in the Lord. Verse 18, for not he that commendeth himself is approved, but whom the Lord commendeth. So do things that will bring commendation from God. As you do things that will bring commendation from God, those who are approved of God will also commend you. They will praise you. They will thank God for your life. Like Paul is saying here, he preached the gospel to them and is also ready to preach to others so that their faith will bring joy to him. And also, they will be pleased, they will be blessed, they will be happy to praise Paul for how he has labored in their lives to teach them the truth. So that's what the scripture is encouraging us here. Let another man praise thee and not thy own mouth, a stranger and not thy own lips. Do good. Spread the gospel. Share the love of God that is shed abroad in our heart by the Holy Spirit. Let it affect other people positively for the gospel, so that they may thank God for your life. They will praise God for your life. That's what is expected. Find yourself in the place of doing good and doing that which God expects us to do. Paul said to the Corinthians in 2 Corinthians chapter 12 from verse 11, and become a fool in glory. You have compared me, for I ought to have been commended of you. For in nothing am I behind the very chiefest apostles, though I be nothing. So Paul was also expecting, even as he's laboring in their lives, they should also be in a position to commend him. So it's also expected of you to know how to commend those who are laboring in your lives, and not just always looking for faults. Commend them, thank them for spending time to teach you the truth. That's what Paul was simply saying here. Not that he's seeking for their commendation, but it's a way of teaching us to know. For all that is written for our own knowledge. For us to learn examples. For us to be able to do that which is good. He continued that 2 Corinthians chapter 12, verse 12. He said, truly the signs of an apostle were wrought among you in all patience, in signs and wonders and mighty deeds. Verse 13, for what is it wherein you were inferior to other churches, except it be that I myself was not burdensome to you? Forgive me this wrong. So Paul labored in his hand, keeping himself and also laboring for them. So for such people, they should be commended. I mean, the man that labors, the Bible says, is worthy of double honor. So it's good to commend those who are laboring in the faith, teaching you the truth, guiding you, counseling you. You should be able to praise God for their lives and encourage them, because commendation encourages those who have been praised and commended of. So we should learn to commend people when they have done good work. See 1 Corinthians chapter 16, verse 10. Paul writes, he said, now, if Timothy has come, see that he may be with you without fear. For he worketh the work of the Lord as I also do. That's commendation, that's praise. Commendation of Timothy for him doing the work of the Lord the way Paul did. Verse 17, he said, I'm glad of the coming of Stephanus and Fortunatus and Archaicus, for that which was lacking on your part, they have supplied. Verse 18, for they have refreshed my spirit and yours. Therefore, acknowledge ye them that are such. So we are to praise and commend those who are doing the work of God in truth, as Paul did here, showing us an example. So let another praise thee, and not thy own mouth, stranger, and not thy own lips. If you also go to the third epistle of John chapter 1, from verse 11, say, beloved, follow not that which is evil, but that which is good. He that doeth good is of God, but he that doeth evil hath not seen God. Verse 12, Demetrius had good report of all men and of the truth itself. Yea, and we also bear record. I know that our record is true. So let us know to commend those and praise those who are doing the work of God in truth, who are doing the will of God. So let another man praise thee and not thy own mouth, a stranger and not thy own lips. As we do this, we shall remain blessed. In Jesus' name, amen.
3: The future of the nation is you. The revival we need is returning to the true God, raising teaching priests, restoring the truth.

Okay. Now, let's do something. Let's do something. When we come to this part, there is nothing. There is nothing that he cannot do. We're going to say it in our hearts. Or you can shout it out loud. It's up to you. That thing which you think is impossible. What is it? Lack? Sickness? Relationship? Whatever it is, he's able to do it. Hallelujah! We sing one more time. And when we come to this part, there is nothing he cannot do. I'm going to shout it out. It's up to you. It's to you according to your faith. And my faith says, my God can do everything that is concerning me. Hallelujah! All right, here we go. From the top, creator of the universe.

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1: Hey, did you know that God has given you all you need to live a great godly life? Yes, to live a great life in all godliness. The great need on every side is spiritual revival.

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The Lord God is rending the heavens and coming down among his people. It's all open. You can hear it all on

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This is the time we must walk by the Holy Spirit. The time for the revival of our soul is now. So, where are you? Come on.

Hallelujah. We give you glory, Lord. Father God, O Lord, we come to you today and we ask for forgiveness in everything that we have done that is not glorifying your name. Thank you, Father God, O Lord, for translating us from darkness into the marvelous light of your dear Son, Jesus Christ. We ask, O Lord, that our heart be changed and our mind be renewed as we hear your word today, O Father God, O Lord. As your will unfold in our life, O Father God, O Lord. As we live every day by the power of your love, O God, O Lord. Hold us close, O Lord, and let your love surround us. And help us appreciate everything that you have done for us, O God, O Lord, in the mighty name of Jesus. Lord, as we yield ourselves, O Father God, O Lord, to be led by your Spirit, O Father God, O Lord, help us, O Father God, O Lord, to share your love and your goodness to those who have not known you yet, O Father God, O Lord, in the mighty name of Jesus, by sharing your love, our testimony, O Father God, O Lord, because not your will that any should perish, O Father God, O Lord, but all should come to the saving knowledge of your word, O God. And we thank you, O Father God, O Lord, that they may also experience the love that you have bestowed upon us, O Father God, O Lord, your goodness, O Father God, O Lord, and your mercy upon our life. We give you glory, Lord. We give you honor, Lord. We give you adoration. In the Bible says in 1 John 3, verse 1, it says, behold, what manner of love the Father has bestowed upon us, that we should be called the sons of God. Therefore the world knoweth us not, because it knew him not. We pray. Father God, Heavenly Father, we thank you. We thank you, O Father God, O Lord, for your loving us, O Father God, O Lord, for your everlasting God, O Lord, everlasting love, O Father God, O Lord. We thank you, Lord, for your great love, O Father God, O Lord, that you have in us, O Father God, O Lord. Thank you, O God, O Lord, for sending your only begotten Son to die for us, that we may be saved in the mighty name of Jesus. Help us, O Father God, O Lord, that through him, O Father God, O Lord, we are called the sons of God, O Lord. Help us to truly become your children, O Father God, O Lord, by sharing your love to people around us, O God, O Lord, in the mighty name of Jesus. Help us to continuously be a witness and a minister of your goodness. We give you glory, we give you honor, we give you praise. And in 1 John 4, verse 7, it says, beloved, let us love one another, for love is God. And everyone that loveth is born of God and knoweth God. He that loveth not knoweth not God, for God is love. In this was manifested the love of God towards us, because that God sent his only begotten Son into the world, that we might live through him. Herein is love, not that we love God, but that he loved us and sent his Son to be a propitiation for our sin. Beloved, if God so loved us, we ought also to love one another. Let us pray. Father God, O Lord, we thank you. We praise you. We glorify your name. Help us, O Father God, O Lord, to show our love for one another, O Father God, O Lord. Then help us, O Father God, to be a brother's keeper, praying for one another, always, O Father God, O Lord, remembering everyone, our family, O Father God, O Lord, and to show your love to each one of us, O God, O Lord. Help us to support one another with your word, praying for one another, O God, O Lord, lifting your name in whatever situation we come across with, O Father God, O Lord. Lord, we give you glory, we give you honor, we give you praise. Lord, even as we're going to hear your word today, O Father God, O Lord, help us, O Father God, O Lord, show us, O Father God, O Lord, and help us understand how you love us, O Father God, O Lord, through your word, O Father God, O Lord, that we may also show you our love to you, O Father God, O Lord, by being obedient to your word, O God, O Lord, in the mighty name of Jesus. We give you glory, Lord. We give you honor, Lord. We give you adoration, O Father God, O Lord. Lord, we pray, O Father God, O Lord, that as your word comfort, O Father God, O Lord, Lord, let every ear hear, O Father God, O Lord, and let every heart be open to receive.

0: give you word that is able to save our soul. We give you glory, we give you honor, we give you praise, we give you adoration, thanksgiving. In Jesus' name we have prayed. Amen and amen.
1: Let's open to the Acts of the Apostles, chapter 2, and I start from verse 37. It says, now when they heard this, they were pricked in their heart, and said unto Peter and to the rest of the apostles, men and brethren, what shall we do? This was the concluding part of the message that Peter stood up to give in the midst of those who were mocking at the apostles who had received the promise of the Holy Spirit, who were speaking in tongues and speaking about all the wonderful works of the Lord. When we are called out of darkness into his marvelous light, we have been chosen so that we can show for the praises of him who had called us out of darkness. So that was what these apostles were doing. Because once you believe our Lord and Savior Jesus Christ, what he did for you on the cross of Calvary, and by faith you receive that he shed his blood for the remission of your sins and purpose to walk with him and walk in him and allow the Holy Spirit to walk in and through you, the Holy Spirit will give you utterance to speak and speak boldly concerning the wonderful works of the Lord. And that's exactly what the apostles were doing here. Peter, who had denied Christ before Christ was crucified on the cross of Calvary, after Christ rose through the power of resurrection and the outpouring of the Spirit upon the apostles now, Peter became a totally different person and personality. The Holy Spirit was now indwelling in him, and the Holy Spirit was now walking in and through him. And that's what is expected of us. That when the power of the Holy Spirit is come upon us and in us, we shall be witnesses. As Jesus said to him,

0: Because then when he goes, he sent for the Holy Spirit. So Peter was speaking boldly. I came to that concluding part in the Acts of the Apostles, chapter 2, verse 36. Say, therefore, let all the house of Israel know assuredly that God had made that same Jesus whom you have crucified, both Lord and Christ. So he told them, listen, you better know now that this Christ you are crucified, God has made him both Lord and Christ. Lord simply means that God has made him the owner, the master of the earth. This same Jesus whom you crucified. This Jesus, this God, our salvation, whom you crucified, that the Lord has made him both Lord and Christ. That he is the Messiah that you expected. The Christ, the anointed one with his anointing. So that's why the Bible said, now when they heard this, faith coming by hearing and hearing by the word of God. It's important for us to be attentive to hear what the word of God is saying at each point in time. And the word of God we are hearing is not just stories. It's supposed to produce results in our lives. Unless we have hardened ourselves, unless our conscience has been seared with hot iron. So the Bible said here, when they heard this, they were pricked in their heart. The Bible tells us what Jesus already told the apostles in John chapter 16 from verse 7. He said, nevertheless, I tell you, the truth is expedient for you that I go away. For if I go not away, the Comforter will not come unto you. But if I depart, I will send him unto you. So it was important that Jesus went to the cross, shed his blood for the remission of our sins, and ascended. So he now sent the Holy Ghost, the Holy Spirit, the Comforter, that will help these apostles. That's why Peter was able to speak boldly. So if you have truly accepted Jesus Christ as Lord and Savior, and you are walking in his truth, know it that the Holy Spirit is in you. You have the power of the Spirit. You should be able to share the truth that should bring conviction to people. And this is exactly what these apostles were doing through their mouthpiece, Peter. Because Jesus told them expressly, it's very important for him to go so that he will send the Holy Spirit. Because once the Holy Spirit comes, everyone who have believed what Jesus Christ did on the cross of Calvary, the Holy Spirit is there with him. And it's not in your power to convince people, but it's the power of the Holy Spirit. It's the Holy Spirit that convicts people and convince them. Our duty is to preach the word, to preach the truth. The Bible said, through the preaching of the gospel, many shall be saved. Many shall be delivered from bondage. And that's what we are supposed to do. Every one of us, we have been given that ministry of reconciliation to be able to speak for this truth. It's not about your oratory, your ability to speak good English or, you know, express yourself. It's just your ability to say what the word of God has said. So what is the Holy Spirit going to help us to do? That's exactly what Jesus enumerated there. He said, when he is come, he will reprove the world of sin and of righteousness and of judgment. So when the Holy Spirit is with you, you are going to preach the message that will convict people of sin. If you are in a place where you are not convicted of sin, they are not in a place of life. Because Jesus came to destroy the works of the devil. For the devil sinned from the beginning. The Bible tells us in 1st Epistle of John chapter 3 verse 8. Say, he that committed sin is of the devil. For the devil sinned from the beginning. For this purpose, the Son of God was manifested that he might destroy the works of the devil. That's the essence of preaching the truth. And that's one of the things that the Holy Spirit does through the messenger of the truth. The word of God will convict you of sin. If the word of God is not convicting you when you are living in sin, then you are not in a safe place. Because that's one of the works of the Holy Spirit. The Holy Spirit is not just here to tell you, oh, you are looking well, you are fine. And it's not telling you where you are missing it or how you can become better. And that's this principle that Jesus Christ gave his apostles before ever he left this world. He said, I'll send forth the Holy Spirit, and when he's come, he will reprove the world of sin and of righteousness and of judgment. Verse 9 of John 16, and of sin, because they believe not on me. Some believe is sin. Everything that is not done of faith is sin. What is faith? Believing what God did through his son, Jesus Christ. For by grace are we saved through faith, not through works. Lest any man should boast. It's believing what God did through his son, Jesus Christ. Receiving it and purposing to walk in it. Because Jesus told us he's the way, the truth, and the life. No man goeth to the Father except through him. So our responsibility is to walk in the ways of the Lord, in the truth of the gospel, and live the life that pleases God. Not just live life anyhow. So when he comes, he will reprove the word of sin and of righteousness and of judgment. Verse 9, of sin, because they believe not on me. Verse 10, of righteousness, because I go to my Father, and you see me no more. Why of righteousness? Because our Lord and Savior Jesus Christ, who knew no sin, became sin for us, that we may become the righteousness of God in Christ Jesus. So he wants us to come into the right standing with God through purposing to walk in his ways, in his word, in his truth. Verse 11 of that John 16 says of judgment, because the prince of this world is judged. That's why he was made manifest. They will destroy he that has the power of death, the devil. For the devil sinned from the beginning. What is sin? Sin is simply disobedience to the word of God. Disobedience to the total counsel of the word of God. So our duty is, when we hear the truth and receive this conviction that we are walking away from the truth, we should repent. As these people heard this, say, now when they heard this, they were pricked in their heart. The Bible tells us in Hebrews chapter 4, from verse 12, it says, for the word of God is quick and powerful and sharper than any two-edged sword, piercing even to the dividing asunder of soul and spirit and of the joints and marrow, and say, discerner of the thoughts and intents of the heart. So the word of God has the power to penetrate you, your mind, your heart, to bring conviction to you, to convince you, and bring you to that point of repentance. In that Hebrews chapter 4, 13, he said, neither is there any creature that is not manifest in his sight, but all things are naked and open unto the eyes of him, with whom we have to do. So there's no hiding place. Just like sin cannot hide when the word of God comes forth. Because when light comes, darkness cannot stop it. The same way, the word of God had the power to deliver you, to heal you. That's why the word put on flesh and dwelt amongst us. And we beheld the glory of the only begotten of the Father, full of grace and truth. For the Lord came through Moses, but grace and truth came through Jesus Christ. This same word of God that put on flesh, the Bible said, he was wounded for our transgressions. He was bruised for iniquities. The chastisement upon him brought us peace, and by his stripes we are healed. So the word of God has the power to heal us, to deliver us from sin, self, and Satan. If we open ourselves up as the word of God begins to come to us, and that's what happened to these people. The Bible said, now when they heard this, they were preached in their heart, which means the word of God brought conviction in their hearts and convinced them in their minds that they have done the wrong thing in crucifying Christ, whom God has chosen, whom God had approved, whom God had made both Lord and Christ. They are key, the Prince of Life. So it brought conviction to them. Listen, when you are convicted, it must lead you to ask yourself a pertinent question. What am I to do to come out of this situation? If you don't come to that level of asking yourself that question, in this situation I am, what am I supposed to do to come out of it? You remain where you are. So the word that preached them brought them to that position. He said, now when they had this, they were preached in their heart and said unto Peter and to the rest of the apostles, men and brethren, what shall we do? You need to ask God what you should do to come out of the situation where you are. When the word of God is coming to you and showing you an area you are not doing well, you are not walking by faith, because without faith it's impossible to please God. You need to ask God, what shall we do? What shall I do to come out of this situation? It's not just enough to hear the word of God and you remain where you are. He sent forth his word. He delivers you from every destruction. That's what God wants to do for you, to send his word to deliver you from every destruction and to heal you. And your responsibility is to ask, Lord, what shall I do? Don't continue in that wrong way, because it's not the way of life. That's why the word of God has come to you to convict you. If you can't ask that pertinent question, you will not make the necessary progress. And the word of God has come to help you to make the necessary progress. Don't just be in the church. You are in the same way every year and on, without making necessary progress, spiritually, financially, and otherwise. Because the scripture tells us that he desires that above all things, we should prosper and be in good health, even as our soul prospereth. It starts with our soul prospering in accepting what the word of God says and going ahead to do what the word of God says. So that's what these men said. You know, these were people who were mocking. They were mocking at the apostles. But they came to this point that they became attentive to listen. They were attentive, listening and listening and listening. And immediately they said, men and brethren, on their own now, they chose to be like Peter and the rest of the apostles. They chose to come into this place of holiness and glory that Peter and the rest of the apostles were walking in. That's why they use that term, men and brethren, telling them, oh, we want to be like you also. We want to be your brethren. What shall we do? Listen, if you are hearing the message today and you don't get this conviction to ask yourself the way you are going, is it right? If that way is not right, what shall I do? Then I don't know what you have gotten today. Because do you want to remain in the same mountain, running round and round without making progress? That's what has happened to many Christians, and suddenly they begin to lose interest of the things of God. Because the word came to them, bringing conviction to them, they refuse to accept that conviction, to change their ways. They remain at that level, and they are running round and round, and there's no progress. But I desire you to do exactly also what Paul did in Acts chapter 9 from verse 1. He said, and Saul, we eventually became Paul. Yes, breathing out threatenings and slaughter against the disciples of the Lord went unto the high priest. Saul was against the gospel. He was ready to kill, to stop people spreading the gospel. The gospel was offensive to him. So the Bible said in that Acts chapter 9 verse 2, and desired of him letters to Damascus, to the synagogue, that if he will find any of these way, whether they were men or women, he might bring them bound unto Jerusalem. That he was against the gospel. He was ready to take up anyone who was calling the name of Jesus Christ. And the Bible said in that verse 3 of Acts chapter 9, and as he journeyed, he came near Damascus. And suddenly, there shined round about him a light from heaven. And he fell to the earth. I heard a voice saying unto him, Saul, Saul, why persecuted thou me? Remember, a light from heaven. The Bible said, if our gospel be hid, it's hid from those who are perishing. This gospel is a glorious gospel. Don't despise this glorious light that is from God coming across your way today. Purpose to receive this light. Because as the word of God comes, the Holy Spirit brings conviction into your heart, into your mind. The Bible said, when this light came upon Saul, he fell to the earth. Had a voice saying unto him, Saul, Saul, why persecutest thou me? Verse 5, and he said, who art thou, Lord? And the Lord said, I am Jesus, whom thou persecutest. It is hard for thee to kick against the pricks. Remember here, he said, when they heard this, they were pricked in their heart. So what is he talking about against the spirit? It's hard for you to kick against your conscience, against the conviction you are receiving. Don't kick against it. Let it work something in you. Let it produce good results and good effects, because it's for your own good. Faith without works is dead. So immediately our Lord and Savior, the word of God spoke to him and said, it is hard for thee to kick against the pricks. Verse 6, and he trembling and astonished said, Lord, what will thou have me to do? If the word of God brings conviction to you in any area of your life, you should be trembling. You should ask, Lord, what will thou have me to do? The Bible said, and he trembling and astonished said, Lord, what will thou have me to do? That's all. Say, what will thou have me to do? That was a question that changed his life forever. From them, Saul became Paul, making progress. There's a question of life you must ask yourself that can change your life forever for good. If you don't ask yourself that question, you remain where you are. You will not make progress. You just be coming to church. Oh, I'm also going to church. Nothing has happened. Nothing has happened. Why? Because you have hardened yourself in those areas that the word of God has been convicting you, and you have refused to accept it, to make a change. That's what repentance is all about. Repentance is a change of mind towards a change of attitude. If it doesn't bring you to that level of changing your attitude based on the conviction you have from the Holy Spirit, you can't make any progress. You remain where you are. So who became Paul? Ask this question. What would that have me to do? And the Lord said unto him, arise and go into the city and shall be told thee what thou must do. Which means once that repentance comes, once that conviction comes, you still have to continue to know what you have to do. How? Through the word of God. You need to continue. Once you have received that foundation of the rock of your salvation, our Lord and Savior Jesus Christ, you must continue in the truth. Continue to walk in the truth. Don't cease to walk in the truth. Acts chapter 16, verses 29 to 31. Paul and Silas, the Bible said, they prayed and sang praises unto God, and the prisoners heard them. And eventually we know the story, that suddenly there was great earthquake, so that the foundation of the prison were shaking, and immediately all the doors were opened and everyone's bands were loose. And the keeper of the prison, awaking out of his sleep and seeing the prison doors open, he drew out his sword and would have killed himself because he was not performing his duty. It was supposed that the prisoners had been fled. The poor cried with a loud voice, saying, "Do thyself no harm, for we are all here." Verse 29, he said, "Dead!" He called for a light and sprang in and came trembling and fell down before Paul and Silas. Verse 30, and brought them out and said, "Sirs, what must I do to be saved?" That's the pertinent question. You must ask, what shall I do to be saved? What shall I do to come out of this situation? You need to ask yourself that question. If you don't come to that level of asking that question, you may not be able to find out how you can come out of it. And look at what Paul told the keeper of the prisoners. In verse 31 of that Acts 16, he said, and they said, "Believe on the Lord Jesus Christ, and thou shalt be saved and thy house." So salvation starts with believing on what Jesus Christ did for you on the cross of Calvary, accepting it and proposing to walk in it. And look at the question in that Acts chapter 2, verse 37. He said, "Now, when they heard this, they were pricked in their heart and said unto Peter and to the rest of the apostles, Men and brethren, what shall we do?" Verse 38, then Peter said unto them, "Repent and be baptized, every one of you, in the name of Jesus Christ, for the remission of sins, and you shall receive the gift of the Holy Ghost." So Peter simply said, "Repent." Repent and be converted. It's the Holy Spirit that convicts you, brings you to the place of repentance, who confers in you his baptism for the remission of your sins. Listen, believing upon Jesus Christ, that's the ground of remission of sin. If you don't believe in what Jesus Christ did for you on the cross of Calvary, if you don't propose to accept what he did for you, your sin can never be remitted. It's not that you just come, you are a member of the church, and you go for baptism, then your sins are remitted. There's no such thing. You need to have that conviction and believe what he did for you. Say, those who believe in his name, those who received him, he gave the right to become the children of God. So it starts with faith, believing, receiving. And that's John chapter 1, verse 12. The same way you believe for your salvation, that's the same way you believe for every other thing. Because salvation is total. Deliverance is total in Christ. John chapter 1, verse 12 said, "As many as received him, to them gave he power to become the sons of God, even to them that believe on his name." Verse 13, "Which were born not of blood, nor of the will of the flesh, nor of the will of man, but of God." Then Peter said unto them, "Repent." You see the same word Jesus came preaching. Repent, for the kingdom of God is at hand. Many people don't want to hear that word, repent. But that's the key for your deliverance in any area of your life. It's the key. When the prodigal son took all he had asked from the father and went away, the Bible said, and spent it on riotous living, he came to realize himself. He came to a point of realization. That repentance comes from the realization that you missed it. If you don't realize you have missed it, you will never come to the level of understanding where you have missed it and to make progress. The prodigal son realized that he had missed it. He returned to his father and confessed. Repentance will bring you to the point of confession. You don't necessarily have to confess it in the presence of anybody. They confess before God. Go to God in prayers. If there are areas you have missed it, confess. And the scripture tells us in the first epistle of John chapter 1 verse 9, say, if we confess our sins, he is faithful and just to forgive us our sins and to cleanse us from all unrighteousness. Verse 10, if we say that we have not sinned, we make him a liar and his word is not in us. So if you had it yourself and you don't confess where you have missed it, you're making God a liar. If the word is coming across your way and bringing conviction to you, that's exactly what happened to these people. The word of God brought conviction to them. He pricked it in their heart. And they said, men and brethren, what shall we do? And Peter told them simply, repent. It's as simple as that. Repent. Turn away from your sin. Return to God. Forsake iniquity. Return to him, the Prince of Life. Acquaint yourself with the Lord and be at peace with him. It's repentance that will bring you to the place of peace and reconciliation. Because when the prodigal son returned to the father, he was only coming for reconciliation. When you don't reconcile your ways with the word of God, whether your ways are pleasing God, you will not make progress. I'm telling you the truth. Because the progress you'll be making will just be here, there, little, there, little. The desired progress that God has purposed for you, you'll not be able to make it. That's why Acts chapter 3 verse 19 says, repent ye therefore and be converted, that your sins may be blotted out. When the times of refreshing shall come from the presence of the Lord, it's only God that will bring the time of refreshing to you, like he brought to the prodigal son when he returned to the father. He was refreshed again. He was welcomed. And there was a great feast made for him. God is waiting for you to return to him. Return to the Lord and put iniquity far away from the tabernacle. And you shall be built up. That's the desire of the Lord for everyone. He wants to build you up again. He wants to build you. So that had your way. Purpose to continue to walk in the word of the Lord. Sin life can never help you. Say, repent and be baptized. So repentance brings you to the place of reconciliation. Like I said, if you go to Romans chapter 5 verse 1, since therefore being justified by faith, we have peace with God through our Lord Jesus Christ. When we accept, when we have missed it and purpose to walk to God, walk back to the Lord and say, well, I've missed it. I desire to follow you, to walk in your ways and the truth. You have peace. And that's what God wants for you. He wants you to come to that place of peace. You might have lost your peace because you hadn't their way. But there's still an opportunity for you to come to that place of peace. As 2 Corinthians chapter 5 verse 19 tells us, to wit that God was in Christ reconciling the world unto himself, not imputing their trespasses unto them, and committed unto us the word of reconciliation. He did not come to condemn you, but the word of God comes to convict you so that you will not remain in condemnation. Not the difference. The word of God comes through the Holy Spirit to convict you so that you will not remain in the place of condemnation. Because if you reject the word of God, you will not remain in the place of condemnation. Don't remain in the place of condemnation. Because that's not the purpose why God has sent forth his word. That's not the purpose why God has sent forth his son, Jesus Christ. The Bible says, for God so loved the world, he gave his only begotten son, that whosoever believeth in him should not perish, but have everlasting life. For God sent not his son into the world to condemn the world, but that the world through him might be saved. So the word of God that is coming across your way is to save you and deliver you from the wrath to come. So he continued in that John chapter 3 verse 18. He said, he that believeth on him is not condemned. But he that believeth not is condemned already. Because he had not believed in the name of the only begotten Son of God. So the word of God is not coming to condemn you. It's only when you are not believing to purpose to walk by faith to do what the word of God is saying. You put yourself in the place of condemnation. So when the word of God comes convicting you of the wrong thing you are doing, you need to turn away from those wrong things and purpose to walk in the way of the Lord. And once you purpose in your heart of hearts and have received that conviction, that's what Peter was telling them here. He said, then Peter said unto them, repent and be baptized, every one of you. He was simply saying, listen, this baptism you saw came upon us, this outpouring of the Spirit can also come upon you if you repent from your wicked ways. If you repent from the things you were partaking of that God has not approved. Don't disapprove what God has approved. hate what God hates. God hates pride, arrogance, evil ways, iniquity. God hates it. He doesn't hate you. God loves you. The God of love is God of judgment. That's why he brings the word of God across your way. So that you can come to that point where he will bless you with all spiritual blessings, heavenly blessings. He's already there. He wants you to remain in the beloved. So that you enjoy the things he has provided for his beloved. Because we know the terror of God, we persuade men to remain in the place of the love of God. That's why we are telling you the truth. We are telling you what you ought to do. Ritual baptism will not take you away from sin. It's the baptism of the Holy Spirit. No wonder, even before Christ came, David said, rebuke me. Chastise me, but do not take away your spirit from me. He knows that the essence of the indwelling spirit is to always convict us not to go away from the truth, from the way. The physical baptism is just an identification, which we ought to do. It's identification with the crucifixion of Christ, his burial, and resurrection. That is not what will save you. Is you accepting what he did on the cross of Calvary and purposing to walk in it as you receive the conviction of the Holy Spirit. And now, purposing to walk in his way. As that conviction comes, it brings you to that point of a new creation. That's the new creation reality. As 2 Corinthians chapter 5, verse 15 tells us, he says, and he died for all, that they which live should not henceforth live unto themselves, but unto him who died for death and rise again. So we are not just to live unto ourselves now. We are to live unto Christ. We should live a life that pleases God. 2 Corinthians chapter 5 verse 16 continues, says, wherefore, henceforth, know we no man after the flesh. Yea, though we have known Christ after the flesh, yet now henceforth know we him no more. So it's no more carnal dealing. That's the new creation reality. You have been born again. If you have been born again, if you have accepted Jesus Christ as your Lord and Savior, the Spirit of God has come into your spirit, has quickened your spirit to begin to live for him. That's why he said in that verse 17 of that 2 Corinthians chapter 5. So therefore, if any man be in Christ, he's a new creature. All things are passed away. Behold, all things have become new. Are you still remaining in your old ways? Old ways of sin, you are not really living in the reality of the new creation. You are a new creation. You need to live in that reality. That's where you can prove the reality of Christ, the reality of the anointing. That's where the anointing of God will be made manifest in your situation. Because your purpose, no matter what, I will do what the word of God says. And as you purpose to do that, you begin to see the power of God made manifest in your situation. And that's what Peter was emphasizing to them. Now come to that new reality. And of course, he also encouraged them. And I desire you to identify with the death on the cross of our Lord Jesus Christ, burial and resurrection. As we can see in that answer of the Apostle chapter 8, when the Spirit quickened Philip to go and meet the Ethiopian eunuch who was on the way. As of the Apostle chapter 8 from verse 35. Then Philip opened his mouth and began at the same scripture and preached unto him Jesus. Verse 36. As they went on their way, they came unto a certain water. And the eunuch said, see, here is water. What does hinder me to be baptized? That's after the eunuch had been convicted and accepted Jesus Christ as Lord and Savior. The next thing was, what hinders him to be baptized? Because he has repented. And Philip said, if thou believest with all thy heart, that means. And he answered and said, I believe that Jesus Christ is the Son of God. So it's believing, accepting what Jesus Christ did for you on the cross of Calvary. That's what qualifies you for water baptism by immersion. That you were baptized when you were a child, it doesn't mean anything. Jesus was not baptized as a child. He was brought into the synagogue to be blessed. It was at the fullness of time. He fulfilled the righteousness of being baptized. in the water by immersion. And that's exactly what happened here. And Philip said, if thou believest with all thy heart, that means, and he answered and said, I believe that Jesus Christ is the Son of God. Verse 38, and he commanded the chariot to stand still, and they went down both into the water, both Philip and the eunuch, and he baptized him. So he didn't go and take water and sprinkle on him. You're baptized. They went down. So I want to challenge you also. If you have not received baptism by immersion, after you have believed in the name of Jesus Christ and accepted him as your Lord and Savior, you need to submit yourself also to water baptism. If you have believed in your heart truly, and you are serving him in spirit and in truth, the next thing you need to do is to identify with him. That's what water baptism is all about. Jesus fulfilled our righteousness. He expects us to fulfill. See? Then Peter said unto them, repent and be baptized, every one of you, in the name of Jesus Christ. Why in the name of Jesus Christ? It's the name of Jesus Christ that has brought us into this qualification to be baptized. You remember when Jesus was giving the apostles command in Matthew chapter 28, verse 19, he said, go ye therefore and teach all nations, baptizing them in the name of the Father and of the Son and of the Holy Ghost. But it's Jesus Christ that qualifies you. The Bible tells us in Acts chapter 4, verse 12, he says, neither is there salvation in any other, for there's none other name under heaven given among men whereby we must be saved. It's only in the name of Jesus. So if you are accepting what Jesus Christ did for you on the cross of Calvary that qualifies you for baptism, he said, in the name of Jesus Christ, for the remission of sins, because it's Jesus Christ. He's the only one who has saved you. He's the only one who, through his blood, that you have been saved from sin. He shed his blood for the remission of our sins. So that's what he's letting us know there. If you also go to Acts of the Apostles, chapter 10, verse 44, he says, while Peter yet spake these words, the Holy Ghost fell on all them which had the word. Verse 45, and they of the circumcision which believe were astonished, as many as came with Peter, because that on the Gentiles also was poured out the gift of the Holy Ghost. So the gift, it wasn't only for the people of Israel, it's open to all. That's what Peter continued in that defense of the gospel in Acts chapter 2, verse 39. He said, for the promise is unto you. He said, it's unto you and to your children and to all that are far off, even as many as the Lord our God shall call. If you have been born again, if you have accepted Jesus Christ as your Lord and Savior, the Spirit of God has come into your spirit, has quickened your spirit to begin to live for him. That's why he said in that verse 17 of that 2 Corinthians chapter 5, so therefore, if any man be in Christ, he's a new creature. All things are passed away. Behold, all things have become new. Are you still remaining in your old ways? Old ways of sin? You are not really living in the reality of the new creation. You are a new creation. You need to live in that reality. That's where you can prove the reality of Christ, the reality of the anointing. That's where the anointing of God will be made manifest in your situation. Because your purpose, no matter what, I will do what the word of God says. And as you purpose to do that, you begin to see the power of God made manifest in your situation. In Jesus' name, amen and amen.
1: Hallelujah. We have heard this message of life. Psalm 62 verse 11 says, God has spoken once, twice I have heard this, that power belongs to God. Let us pray and thank the Lord for his word that has gone out so powerfully. Let us pray. Father, Lord God omnipotent, we thank you for your word that has sounded out to your hearers today. May it run quickly and powerfully. May the Holy Spirit direct the words into the hearts of the many hearers it will profit. And may it make them wise unto repentance and returning to you. In Jesus' name we pray, amen. Hallelujah. Ezekiel chapter 37 from verses 1 to 10 tells us how the hand of the Lord came upon Ezekiel and brought him with the Spirit of the Lord and set him in the valley full of dry bones. And the Lord showed him how to prophesy to the bones and to the breath. And he prophesied as he was commanded, and breath came into the bones, and they lived an exceedingly great army. Verse 11 says, and I read, then he said to me, son of man, these bones are the whole house of Israel. They indeed say, our bones are dry, our hope is lost, and we ourselves are cut off. Therefore prophesy and say to them, thus says the Lord God, behold, O my people, I will open your graves and cause you to come up from your graves and bring you into the land of Israel. Verse 13, then you shall know that I am the Lord when I have opened your graves, O my people, and brought you up from your graves. 14, I will put my spirit in you, and you shall live, and I will place you in your own land. Then you shall know that I, the Lord, have spoken it and performed it, says the Lord. Hallelujah. Let us pray that this prophetic word today will spring revival in the hearts of men across the nation and all over the world. It doesn't matter the grave, it doesn't matter the dryness. Hope is not lost. God can open graves. God can revive men. Let's open our mouth and pray. Father, Lord God, omnipotent, you reign. We thank you, Father, for the promise of the outpouring of your Spirit. Father, remember your promise, O God, that you will pour out your Spirit upon all flesh. This is the time for repentance. This is the time of opening up of graves and to cause men to come up from their graves. Father, this is the time that you will put your Spirit into the hearts of your ministers, into families, into the hearts of believers, and they shall live again, and you will place them in their own lands according to your word. This is the time, Abba Father, to perform what you have spoken in these our times. Father, let there be a wind of revival. Let the wind of revival move across the nations with the outpouring of the Holy Spirit. I stand in the authority of your word today, O Lord, to prophesy to the breath, saying, thus says the Lord God, come from the four winds, O breath, and breathe into these slain that they may live. Father, let the revival power breathe into every dry bones in the house of the Lord, in the name of Jesus, into all those in whom all hope seems lost. Abba Father, we want to see your hand reviving your work in the midst of their years. Revive ministers, revive families, revive believers, revive leaders of nations, revive economic establishments in the name of Jesus Christ. Father, send conviction into their hearts, O Lord God, and take away every leanness in their spirits and souls in Jesus' name. Father, your eyes move to and fro in all the earth. Your eyes see the sons of men. Father, set out by your Spirit, even those who have not heard, those sitting in darkness, Abba Father, we declare they shall see a great light, and they shall follow the light, and they will come out of the darkness. For you, Lord, will bring them out of darkness into your marvelous light to show forth your praise. And the end I see. An exceedingly great army standing for Jesus. In Jesus' name I pray. Amen. Let's turn our Bibles to the Gospel of Luke chapter 15 verse 18. And there we read of the lost son that said, I will arise and go to my father, and I will tell him, Father, I have sinned against heaven and in your sight. Yes, that was a revival. This son heard and was quickened. He arose and never turned back. It takes spiritual strength to arise, to get up, and to set out and go back to the Father. It takes spiritual strength of mind and heart, originating from brokenness, clothed in humility, contrite heart, to acknowledge one's wrong, pride, foolishness in God's sight, and to confess it before God. It takes strength to return to God's presence. But the psalmist said in Psalm 85 verse 8, I will listen to hear what God the Lord will speak, for he will speak peace to his people, and to hear what God will say to his saints, but let them not return to folly. Hallelujah. Let us pray that ministers, families, believers, nations, leaders will hearken to this peace and revival call to return to the truth, will draw from this revival strength and grace to return to the presence of God, where there is fullness of joy, where there is peace. Let us pray. Father, in the name of Jesus Christ, we say, Lord, by your Spirit, by your searching eyes, search out those who have not heard and cause them to hear this revival call in the name of Jesus. Father, we stand in the gap and pray today saying, Lord, give them hearing ears. Lord Jesus, open every deafness in the name of Jesus Christ. Lord, give them the ears of the learned, awaking them morning by morning, Abba Father, awaking their ears to hear as the learned. Lord God, open their ears, and we pray that they will not be rebellious in the name of Jesus, nor will they turn away from hearing in the name of Jesus. Rather, like Moses, they will turn aside to hear what the Spirit of the Lord is saying to the churches in the name of Jesus Christ. We pray, may they not turn back to folly in the name of Jesus as you quicken them. May they give their backs to those things which have struck them and taken them away from the presence of the Lord in the name of Jesus, and purpose in their heart not to hide their face from shame and from spitting in the name of Jesus Christ. Father, we pray, Lord, help them in Jesus' name. Amen. Psalm 85 verse 6 asks, Will thou not revive us again, that thy people may rejoice in thee? And we say, yes, Lord, you can revive us again. Ministers, families, nations, believers, leaders, hear this revival call. The Lord is ready, willing to revive you again. Psalm 85 verse 7 shows us how to pray, saying, Lord, show us your unfailing love. Lord, grant us your salvation. Let us lift our voice. Every voice counts. Let's lift our voice in prayer. Father, in the name of Jesus Christ, we lift up ministers, families, believers, leaders, nations, Abba Father, Lord God Almighty, declaring, Father, show us your unfailing love and grant them your salvation. Father, we declare that you can revive them again. And so we stand in the gap to say, Lord, as many as are willing and obedient, let them eat and partake of the revival in the land in this very hour, in the name of Jesus Christ. Father, fill them with the rising strength, O Lord God. Fill them, Jehovah Jireh, Spirit of the living God, strengthen them in the name of Jesus Christ. Spirit of the living God, we ask, break them in the name of Jesus Christ. We ask that the bands of foolishness, pride and procrastination be destroyed in Jesus' name. Spirit of the living God, melt every hardness of heart in foolishness. Fill them with strength and will to arise and go. And I command you this day, arise, get up, set out, and go back to the Father. The lost son did not die in his sins. You will not die in your sins. You will set out to live in God's presence in Jesus' name. Amen. Let's read Psalm 21 verse 1. It says, the king shall have joy in your strength, O Lord, and in your salvation. How greatly shall he rejoice. Hallelujah. We read in Habakkuk chapter 3, 17 to 19, of the prophet whose decision was to consecrate himself to the Lord, to do the will of God at all costs, and proposed to joy and rejoice in the God of his salvation. So I declare over all who can make this choice today, who have heard and returned, saying, the Lord God is your strength. He will destroy and handle every challenge that had drawn you from his presence. You shall have joy in God's strength alone, no longer in your own strength. And you will declare like Habakkuk, the Lord is my strength. He will make my feet like deer's feet, and he will make me walk

0: Spirit, move, I pray you, to fill their hungry hearts, to quench every thirst in their lives, thirst of the souls, and let them begin to prosper and be in spiritual health as their souls start prospering in the word of God, and strengthen them in Jesus' name. Father, we pray, fill them with your spirit and grant them boldness to preach Jesus, to preach the truth of the word of God, and speak repentance and remission of sins, so that times of refreshing will come from the presence of the Lord. In Jesus' name I pray, amen. And so, Father, clothe your returning priests with double honor instead of shame, exalt their horns, and anoint them with fresh oil. Father, let their feet once again be shod in the sandals of the preparation of the gospel of peace. In Jesus' name we pray, amen and amen. Hallelujah.
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0: Let's pray. Let's thank God for this time He's given us. Father God, we thank You, Father, for this time of prayer. Lord, we ask that You give us utterance to pray according to Your will. Father God, Lord, we're standing in the gap, praying for the land, Father God, for praying for kings, rulers, those in authority. Lord, Father, we pray that even as we have desired and we continue to desire that there shall be peace in this land, my Father, and in all nations, Father God, Lord, we shall also enjoy the peace, my Father, that You alone can grant us, Lord. We shall continue to have peace, Lord, in our employments, our businesses, our finances, Lord, everything that has to do with us, my Father, Lord. Let us continue to enjoy the peace that You alone can give us, Lord. Lord, we pray that we shall continue to be filled with hope and confidence, Lord, as we remain in this place of prayer, my Father. We thank You, we praise You, Lord. In Jesus' name we pray. Amen. Let's open to Judges chapter 6. We'll read from verse 3. Judges 6 from verse 3. Verse 3 says, "And so it was when Israel had sown that the Midianites came up, and the Amalekites and the children of the east, even they came up against them. And they encamped against them and destroyed the increase of the earth, till thou come unto Gaza, and left no sustenance for Israel, neither sheep nor ox nor ass." Verse 5, "For they came up with their cattle and their tents, and they came as grasshoppers for multitude, for both they and their camels were without number, and they entered into the land to destroy it." Verse 6, "And Israel was greatly impoverished because of the Midianites, and the children of Israel cried unto the Lord." Hallelujah. So we can see here the Midianites, they entered into their land and, you know, they were destroying their resources. They were destroying the results of their labor. So we're going to pray that, you know, the Lord, we're going to submit all that God has given us. We're going to pray that as we continue to remain obedient in bringing our tithes and offerings unto the Lord, He shall continue to rebuke the devourer for our sakes. You know, He shall not allow the enemy to destroy that which we have labored for. The Lord shall continue to preserve and keep it for us. Amen. Let's pray. Father God, we thank You, Father God, for our livelihood, my Father God. Thank You, Father, for the employments, the businesses that You have given us, my Father God. Lord, we pray that You would continue to keep, my Father, the results of our labor, my Father God. The work of our hands shall be preserved, my Father God. Lord, as we bring our tithes and offerings in obedience to Your word, Father God, Lord, we pray that You shall continue to rebuke the devourer for our sakes, my Father Lord. You shall not destroy the fruit of our land, my Father God. Lord, we pray that You shall continue to shield and protect everything that You have given us, my Father God. Lord, we shall not labor and another eat, my Father God. But Lord, we shall also eat that which we have labored for, my Father God. We thank You, we praise You, Lord. In Jesus' name we pray. Amen. We're reading from Judges 6. Let's look at verse 7. It says, "And it came to pass when the children of Israel cried unto the Lord because of the Midianites, that the Lord sent a prophet unto the children of Israel, which said unto them, Thus saith the Lord God of Israel, I brought you up from Egypt, and brought you forth out of the house of bondage." Verse 9, "And I delivered you out of the hand of the Egyptians, and out of the hand of all that oppressed you, and drave them out from before you, and gave you their land." Amen. So we know that, I mean, if you read verse 1, you can see that, you know, they've put themselves in this place through disobedience, through rebellion. But that is how they found themselves in that place. And now they are not able to enjoy that which they are laboring for. And, you know, there is no safety, there is no peace, there is no rest. You know, they're running around. So in their difficulty, as you know, they tend to do, they turned to the Lord, they called on Him. And He sent a prophet who reminded them of what God had done for them in the past. So, you know, the whole idea of reminding them was to just tell them that, you know, I who delivered you earlier, you know, when you were slaves, when you were in bondage, can also do it again for you. You know, so God was just reminding them of His past goodness. You know, so He expects us to always remember His past goodness in a present challenge, in a present difficulty. Let us not forget that God had delivered us in the past as well. And He's still the same. And He's still able to do that for us. Amen. So let's pray that we shall continue to remember the faithfulness and goodness of God. We shall not forget it. And that challenge shall not blind us to what God has done for us in the past. Amen. So let's pray. Father God, we thank You, Father God, for Your goodness, Your mercy, Your loving kindness, Father God. Lord, we remember the many occasions, the many situations from which you delivered us and brought us out, my Father God. Lord, we thank you, Father, for your mercy, your loving kindness, Lord. We thank you for your wonderful ways, Father God. Lord, we pray that we shall not forget, my Father, all of your benefits, my Father, all of the goodness that we have enjoyed, my Father, the deliverances that you have wrought for us, my Father God. Lord, we pray that we shall not allow that situation that is currently facing us, my Father, to overwhelm us, Lord, to intimidate us, my Father God. Lord, we shall remember that our God is still able and more than able to bring us out of it, Lord. We thank you, we praise you, Lord. In Jesus' name we pray. Amen. Reading from Judges 6, let's look at verse 12. It says, "And the angel of the Lord appeared unto him and said unto him, The Lord is with thee, thou mighty man of valor." So you know, this is talking about Gideon. And it says, "The angel of the Lord appeared unto him and said, You mighty man of valor." So you can see how, you know, though he was also running with the rest from the Midianites, you know, the angel of the Lord referred to him as a strong person, you know, as a very bold and courageous and confident person. So we're going to pray that, you know, we shall always see our identity as God sees us. We shall not see ourselves as weak, you know, as the Israelites did at one point, saying that they're grasshoppers. No, we shall not think of ourselves as grasshoppers. We shall not think of ourselves as little, because the word of God says he has made us fearfully and wonderfully. He has made us. So he has taken care to make us, you know, in his own image, and we should not think less of ourselves. And it is God who has made all the nations, you know, so, and he's not a respecter of persons. He does not prefer anyone over somebody else, you know. He continues to expect obedience from everyone, you know. As long as we are obedient, as long as we are following him, we shall continue to enjoy his goodness. Amen. So let's pray that we shall continue to see ourselves through the word of God, you know, and we shall not allow ourselves or others to put us down. You know, we shall continue to see that we are indeed mighty because we serve a mighty God. Amen. Let's pray. Father God, we thank you, Father God, in our workplaces, in our businesses. Lord, help us to see ourselves, my Father, through the word of God, my Father, Lord. Let us have our identity in you, my Father God. Lord, you have created us, my Father, for good works, my Father God. Lord, you have created us fearfully and wonderfully, my Father, Lord. Lord, you have made us kings and priests, my Father God. Lord, you have placed us in a place of honor and authority, my Father God. We have spiritual authority, Lord. We are joint heirs with Jesus Christ, Father God. Lord, let us not think less of ourselves, my Father, Lord. Let none of us walk around with the lowest self-esteem, my Father God. But Lord, let us continue to know that we are your children and that you have called and separated us, my Father, to give you glory, my Father, to show forth your praises, Lord. Lord, we shall continue to be bold and we shall continue to be more than conquerors, Lord, in every situation, my Father. We can do all things through Christ who strengthens us, Lord. He that is in us is greater than he that is in the world, my Father, Lord. If God be for us, who can be against us, Lord? Lord, let us continue to have this attitude, my Father, and this boldness that comes from serving you, Lord. We thank you, we praise you, Lord. In Jesus' name we pray. Amen. And verse 15 says, "And he said unto him, O my Lord, wherewith shall I save Israel? Behold, my family is poor in Manasseh. I am the least in my father's house." 16. "And the Lord said unto him, Surely I'll be with thee, and thou shalt smite the Midianites as one man." Amen. So it is not difficult for God to save with few or with many. You know, as long as God is with us, you know, we are in a majority always. And that is what matters. And he says, you know, you're not going in your own strength. You know, I will be with you. So we're going to pray that, you know, in our workplaces, in our businesses, let us continue to have this attitude that, you know, we are not alone, that he's always with us. And he's the one who's fighting all those battles for us. Let us continue to place every battle into his hands. You know, let us continue to be strong in the Lord and the power of his might. Amen. Let's pray. Father God, we thank you, Father God. Lord, we pray that we shall continue to be bold and strong, my Father, knowing that you are with us, my Father God, in every situation, in our workplaces, in our businesses. Lord, even when things look difficult and challenging, my Father, Lord, let it not strike any fear into our hearts, my Father, Lord. Lord, we shall wait on you and we shall be of good courage, my Father. Lord, we pray that you shall strengthen our hearts, my Father, as your word says, my Father, Lord. Lord, we shall not faint, my Father, in the face of any adversity, my Father, Lord. As Samuel said, I had fainted unless I believed to see the goodness of the Lord in the land of the living, Lord. Lord, we believe that we shall continue to see your goodness, my Father. Good shall come out of every situation that is facing us, my Father. It shall Turn around for good, Father, because you are in it, Lord. We thank you. We praise you, Lord. Jesus' name we pray. Amen. And let's look at verse 22. It says, and when Gideon perceived that he was an angel of the Lord, Gideon said, alas, O Lord, for because I have seen an angel of the Lord face to face. 23 says, and the Lord said unto him, peace be unto thee. Fear not, thou shalt not die. Amen. So God's desire is that we should always have peace. And in his presence, we'll always have peace. So we're going to pray that the Lord shall grant us peace, you know, an abundance of peace in every area where there is fear. Because his desire is that we shall operate in peace. So we're going to pray that, you know, if there is any fear in our hearts concerning anything, let us submit it to the Lord and let us receive his peace. You know, he gives his peace not as the world gives. You know, Jesus said, you know, I give you my peace. So it is a special peace that comes from the Lord. Let's pray. Father God, we thank you. Father God, Lord, we pray that none of us shall operate in any fear, my Father. You've not given us the spirit of fear, but of power and of love and of a sound mind. Father, we receive your peace, my Father, which you alone can give us, Lord. Lord, let us walk in this peace, Lord, in every area, my Father God. We thank you. We praise you, Lord. In Jesus' name we have prayed. Amen.
1: God bless you, everyone. Let's open Psalm 31 and I will read from verse 14. Psalm 31 verse 14, it says, it's a Psalm of David. It says, but as for me, I trust in you, O Lord. I say, you are my God. My times are in your hand. Deliver me from the hand of my enemies and from those who persecute me. Make your face shine upon your servant. Save me for your mercy's sake. Do not let me be ashamed, O Lord, for I have called upon you. Let the wicked be ashamed. Let them be silent in the grave. Let the lying lips be put to silence, which speak insolent things proudly and contemptuously against the righteous. Hallelujah. So despite of challenges, despite of who is against David, he said that I trust in you. So we'll pray for ourselves. It doesn't matter whatever it looks like from outside, but we know that the Lord is with us. We know that the Lord is surrounding us. He is the one who's shielding us and covering us. Despite of our challenges, despite of whatever we are going through, despite of whatever challenges we are facing, I will trust the Lord. Hallelujah. It doesn't matter. It says, for you are my God. We'll pray for ourselves that we shall know every time when we come across with different challenges, we shall know that the Lord, our God, he is our God. It is he who has made us. And it says that my times are in your hand. Our life is in his hand. Our times is in hand. Hallelujah. And as we are calling upon his name, it says that he will continue to make his face shine upon his children, shine upon his people. So we are praying for our land, which is our family, which is our employment, our children, everything that God has put in our hands. We'll pray that God will continue to make his face shine upon us. Hallelujah. And because of his mercy's sake, he will continue to save us. It says that let the wicked be ashamed, let them be silent in the grave, the lying lips be put to shame. So we'll pray for those who rise against us in judgment. We'll pray for those who are busy in making evil plans for us in our workplaces, in our businesses. We are with the people who do not have the right understanding. From their mouth, they say that they know God, but their heart is far from the Lord. So we'll pray for those that they shall come to the saving knowledge of the truth of the word of God. Hallelujah. Let's open our mouth and pray. Father God, we thank you. We give you glory, honor, and all praise, Lord. Lord, we thank you for it is you who has brought us into this land, Abba Father, to bless us, King of Glory. Lord, we commit ourselves into your mighty hands. Lord, we are praying for our land, which is our family, Father God. We are praying for our employments. We are praying for our workplaces, Abba Father. The businesses which you have given to your children, Father God. We are praying for our children as well, Father God, King of Glory, that our time is in your hand, Father God. We know, Father God, our life is in your hand, Father God. You are in complete control over, Father. Lord, we pray, Father God, that we shall continue to put our trust in you at all time. It doesn't matter whatever it looks like, Father God. Lord, we pray that we shall wait patiently upon you, Father God, because you make all things beautiful in your time, Father God. Lord, we pray, Father God, that you will continue to make your face shine upon us, upon our children, King of glory, upon your people, Father God, that we may continue to call upon your name, Father God. Lord, we pray, Father God, that your hand of mercy shall never depart from us, Lord. You are our refuge and you are our stronghold, Father God. You are the rock of our salvation, Father God. Lord, we have put our trust in you, King of glory, and we know that we will not be put to shame, Father God, but we will come forth with your testimonies, Lord. Lord, we thank you. We give you glory, honor, and all praise. In Jesus' mighty name we pray.
2: Amen.
1: Amen. Verse 19 says, oh, how great is your goodness, which you have laid up for those who fear you, which you have prepared for those who trust in you. In the presence of the sons of men, you shall hide them in the secret place of your presence from the plots of men. You shall keep them secretly in a pavilion from the strife of tongues. Hallelujah. So we are still praying. It says that God's goodness is great towards those who fear him, towards those who put their trust in the Lord. And it says that in his presence, he will hide them. So we'll pray. We are still praying for those who hate us, those who strive with us, those who persecute us, those who use us spitefully in our workplaces, in our neighborhood, in our businesses, that for us, God will continue, for his people, God will continue to show his goodness and he will continue to shield us and surround us. It says that he will hide us in the secret place of his presence. So we'll pray for ourselves that we and our household shall remain in the presence of the Lord. Let's open our mouth and pray. Father God, we thank you. We give you all glory, honor, and all praise, Lord. Lord, you're a good God, Lord, and you have done good to us, Lord. Your word says that you're good to those who wait patiently upon you, Father God. Lord, we thank you, for your goodness is great towards those who fear your name, O Lord God, who put their trust in you, King of glory. Lord, we pray for ourselves and for our household, Father God, that we shall continue to trust you, Father God, trust your ways, Lord, trust your timing, King of glory. Lord, we pray, Father God, it doesn't matter whatever it looks like from outside, Lord, but we know, King of glory, you, it is you who's shielding us, it is you who's protecting us, Father God. And as your word says, that you will hide us in your pavilion, Father God, and in the time of need, in the time of trouble, Father God, you will continue to be our help, O Lord God. Lord, we pray that no weapon formed against us in the name of Jesus Christ shall prosper, and every tongue which rises against us in judgment, Lord, we condemn it in the name of Jesus Christ, for it is our heritage being your servant and our righteousness is of you, Lord. Lord, we thank you. We give you glory, honor, and all praise. In Jesus' mighty name we pray. Amen. Verse 21 says, blessed be the Lord, for he has shown me his marvelous kindness in a strong city. For I said in my haste, I am cut off from before your eyes. Nevertheless, you heard the voice of my supplications when I cried out to you. Hallelujah. So this shall be our testimony. We'll come forth and we will say that blessed be the name of the Lord, who has shown his great and his marvelous kindness in this strong city. Hallelujah. It doesn't matter whatever the situation is and whatever you're going through, Bible says, he makes things beautiful in his own time. God will perfect that which concerns you, concerns your family, concerns your children. He is the provider. He knows how to provide for you. He knows how to meet you at the point of your need. So we'll pray for ourselves that we will put our trust in the Lord, not in our own strength, not in our own qualification, not in our own experience, but completely rely upon him. Hallelujah. Let's open our mouth and pray. Father God, we thank you. We give you all glory, honor, and all praise, Lord. For your eyes are upon your people, Father God. You know what they have gone through throughout the day, Lord. There is nothing which goes unnoticed by you, Father God. So Lord, my God and my Father, King of glory, the God of my righteousness, Lord, we pray, Father God, that we will come forth, Father God. They will come forth with this testimony and they will testify that the Lord is good and your mercy endures forever, Father God, and you have shown your loving kindness, marvelous kindness, O Lord God, towards your people, towards your children, Father God, in this strong city, Father God. Lord, we thank you, Father God, that your ears are open to our prayer. So, Father God, we will not be anxious, Father God, but we will continue to present our prayer and our request with thanksgiving, King of glory, because we know, Father God, All the blessings, all good gifts comes from you, Father God. Lord, we pray, Father God, that we shall continue to present our cause before you, Lord. We shall not seek men, Father God, but we will continue to seek you day and night until you make Jerusalem your praise, Father God. Lord, we thank you. We give you glory, honor, and all praise. In Jesus' mighty name we pray. Amen. I will read verse 23. It says, Oh, love the Lord, all you his saints, for the Lord preserves the faithful and fully repays the proud. Be of good courage, and he shall strengthen your heart, all you who hope in the Lord. Hallelujah. So it says that be of good courage. The Lord will strengthen your heart. The Lord will strengthen you spiritually, mentally, emotionally, physically, financially, materially, and otherwise. Hallelujah. It says the Lord preserves the faithful. We'll pray for ourselves that we shall be found faithful in the sight of the Lord. Hallelujah. He will preserve our livelihood. He will preserve the works of our hands for us. He will preserve our family. He will preserve our future. Hallelujah. Because our hope is in Him, in the living God. Our hope is not in the things of this world, which will perish one day, but our hope is in the living God who is coming soon. Hallelujah. Let's open our mouth and pray. Father God, we thank you. We give you glory, honor, and all praise, Father God. Lord, we present ourselves before you, Lord, and we pray, King of glory, that with all our heart, with all our soul, with all our strength, Lord, we shall love you, Father God, all the days of our lives, Father God. Lord, we thank you because you preserve the faithful, Lord. Lord, we pray, Father God, that our life shall be right with you, O Lord God. We shall not rely upon our own strength, but we shall rely upon you, Father God, because we are the works of your hands, O Lord God. Lord, we pray, Father God, that every one of us in the name of Jesus Christ shall be of good courage, O Lord God. And Lord, you strengthen every member of our Word and Power Assembly, O Lord God, because they hope in you. Their hope is in you, Abba Father. Lord, we thank you, King of glory, that you are the provider, O Lord God. You are our Jehovah Jireh, King of glory. Lord, we pray, Father God, our deliverance is from you, Father God. Our redemption comes from you, O Lord God. Lord, we pray, King of glory, that we shall continue to see your hand upon our lives, Father God, and you will continue to show yourself strong on our behalf in every area of our lives, Father God. Lord, alone your name be glorified. Lord, we thank you. We give you glory, honor, and all praise. In Jesus' mighty name we pray. Amen.
0: God bless you, everyone. Let's open 1 Corinthians chapter 10. 1 Corinthians chapter 10 from verse 1. It says, Moreover, brethren, I would not that you should be ignorant how that all our fathers were under the cloud and all passed through the sea and were all baptized unto Moses in the cloud and in the sea. Verse 3 says, And all did eat the same spiritual meat and did all drink the same spiritual drink, for they drank of that spiritual rock that followed them, and that rock was Christ. Verse 5 says, But with many of them, God was not pleased, for they were overthrown in the wilderness. Verse 6 says, Now these things were our examples, to the intent we should not lust after evil things, as they also lusted. Hallelujah. So this is a pretty straightforward scripture which Paul has written, and he's saying, this is the church which was in the wild, the church which started off at the time of Moses. And he just hits the hammer on the nail. He says, they were all baptized with the same cloud. They drank from the same spiritual rock that was following them, which was Christ Jesus. But still, despite of all that, verse 5 says, but with many of them, God was not well pleased. Let's not be deceived. The purpose of our lives, the soul, reason why we are on this planet is to please God. That's the whole purpose of us being alive. I mean, in the world, we have everything. We have our lives. We have our families. We have all those things which are around us. But the sole purpose of our lives is to please God. And it's interesting because all these people, they were together. It was not at different times or it was not at different phases. They were all together in the jungle for 40 years, and they passed through all those things together, but still there were few who did not please God. So we shall pray for ourselves that, Lord, as we are living our lives unto you, may we please you. The purpose of our lives is to please you. We shall not get carried away in
2: the things of this world, in the doctrines of people and in the rituals of the religion and all those things, not getting entangled into it, but focusing that, did we please God today? Did our actions, our words, our lives, did we please Him? Let's open our mouths and pray. Lord, we thank You for You are good, Father. Lord, we thank You for You have been kind to us, Lord. We thank You for the lives which You have given us, Lord. Father, we pray, Lord, that the sole purpose of our life shall be to please You. We are not ignorant, Father God. We desire, Lord, that we shall not fall into this trap of life, but Lord, we shall remain focused on pleasing You with our actions, with our words, with our families, Lord, with everything we do, even in our workplaces, Father God, with everything we put our hands to do, Father God, we shall desire to please You. All our words, Father God, our thoughts, our actions shall be to please You and You alone. For that's the purpose of our lives, Lord. Father, we pray, Lord, we shall not lust after things of this world. We shall not lust after the evil things which are there, Lord. But Lord, we shall continue to remain focused on You. And Lord, we shall do that which is right in Your sight, Lord. We shall honor You with our work. We shall honor You with our actions. We shall honor You with our words. The thoughts of our minds, Father God, the desires of our heart shall be to honor You and You alone, Lord. And Lord, we shall continue to walk in Your way. We shall do Your will, Father God. Grant us this grace, Lord. Grant us this grace in our children, Father God. Lord, even for them, Lord, we pray, as they go to their school and they do their academics and everything, Father God, they shall know that the purpose of their lives is to please You, Father God. And Lord, we pray, Father God, we shall continue to serve You in all that we do. In Jesus' mighty name we pray. Amen. Amen. I'll read from verse 7, 1 Corinthians chapter 10. From verse 7 onward, it says, neither be idolaters, as were some of them, as it is written, the people sat down to eat and drink and rose up to play. Neither let us commit fornication, as some of them committed and fell in one day 23,000. Verse 9 says, neither let us tempt Christ, as some of them did, as some of them also tempted and were destroyed of serpents. Then it says in verse 10, neither murmur you, as some of them also murmured and were destroyed of the destroyer. Verse 11 says, now all these things happened unto them for ensamples, and they are written for our admonition, upon whom the ends of the world are come. Hallelujah. These are examples for us. The entire scripture is full of stories, full of what people went through, so that we can learn. And it's very human to desire for a very relaxing life, a relaxed life. And this is what we do. This is how we are. We just don't want to interfere in anybody's business. I just want to live my life and be about my business. That's about it. That's what he's saying, that neither ye be idolaters, as some of them were, for it is written, they just sat down to eat and drink and then rose up to play. That was the whole idea around which they were living their lives. Verse 10, which says, neither murmur ye. I mean, it's so easy that, okay, oh, the AC is not working, or this is not there, or that is not there. It's so easy to murmur. But then that's what he's saying, that they were all destroyed of the destroyer. So even murmuring has got its own consequence. Every small little thing which we think is just futile, it's just, oh, it's a very small petty thing, all of those things have consequences. Let's be mindful of those things. As the scripture says, that we need to work out our salvation with fear and trembling on a daily basis. It's not a one-time affair. It's not for me, okay, I've done it and then that's about it. No, on a daily basis, my walk, my thoughts, my desires, my actions have to be pleasing to Him. That's what we are here for. So let's open our mouths and pray once again, that we shall live a life that is pleasing unto God. We shall live a life in which we shall learn from the word, learn from the scripture. But when the word is preached to us, when the scripture goes forth, when it comes to us, we shall learn from it. And you know, not just listen to it, but abide in it, walk in it, and do that which is right. Let's open our mouths and pray. Thank you, Jesus. Father God, we thank You for You are good, Lord. And Your mercies, Lord, they endure forever. King of glory, we thank You, for You have been too, too good to us, Lord. Father God, we pray and we present ourselves into Your hands yet again, Lord. And we ask, Father God, that may we continue to work our salvation with fear and trembling, Lord, each and every day of our lives, Father. Lord, we are humans, Lord, and we fall into these traps every day, Lord. But we thank You for Your grace is sufficient for us. We thank You for the Holy Spirit, which is with us, which guides us and which leads us in all our doings. Lord, we pray that we shall live a life that is holy and acceptable in your sight, Lord. Our words shall not be for murmuring. The words of our mouth shall not be for murmuring or for complaining, Lord, but it shall be for praise and for prayers, Father God. And Lord, we shall do that which is right in your sight, Lord. We shall continue to learn from your scripture, Father God, from the word. And Lord, we shall carve a life which is holy and acceptable unto you, Lord. Father God, we thank you and we praise you. In Jesus' mighty name we pray. Amen. I'll read from verse 12. 1 Corinthians chapter 10, verse 12, it says, wherefore, let him that thinketh he standeth take heed lest he fall. Verse 13 says, there hath no temptation taken you, but such as is common to man. But God is faithful, who will not suffer you to be tempted above that you are able, but with all temptation also make a way to escape, that you may be able to bear it. Verse 14 says, wherefore, my dearly beloved, flee from idolatry. Verse 15, it ends, says, I speak as to wise men, judge ye what I say. Hallelujah. So he's talking to wise men. We'll be wise, you know, this thought which Paul is sharing with us, we shall be wise in adapting it. I mean, it's very easy that once we are settled, once things are fine, that, okay, I don't need to worry about things. Things are in order. I have arrived now. Now it is done. I don't have to worry about it. But verse 12 very clearly says, let him that thinketh he standeth take heed lest he fall. The word of God is continuously reminding us, be attentive. Be attentive of what you're doing, because it's very easy. The moment we start thinking that, okay, we have arrived, we are established, it's all done, that's the time when it's possible for us to slip. So we'll pray once again that, Lord, you will grant us grace to remain steady, to remain steadfast, to remain focused. And I thank God for this verse 13, which says that there is no temptation which has been given unto us, which we cannot bear. So God has been faithful to us. He's been so kind to us and merciful that he does not allow any kind of temptation to come to us, which we cannot bear. But he allows a place of escape. There's escape in Jesus. Hallelujah. There's a place of escape which he has already made for us. So we'll open our mouths and pray once again. Lord, we thank you, Father, for you are good, Lord. Lord, we thank you for you are merciful and you are kind, Father. Lord, we thank you that you do not allow us to fall into temptations which we cannot bear, Lord. Father God, we pray that as we have trusted in you, Father, we shall remain focused. We shall remain focused on Jesus, the author and the finisher of our faith, Lord. We shall be wise, Father God. We shall continue to find a way of escape from the temptations which befall us, Lord. Father God, we pray, Father God, that in all our trials, in all our tribulations, we shall continue to remain focused in you. Lord, we thank you for you said in your word that in this world we have tribulation, but you have conquered the world for us, Lord. We thank you, King of Glory, for all that you have done. Lord, we pray we shall be wise. We shall be wise in our choosing. Lord, we shall be wise in our judging. And Lord, we shall choose you each and every time, Lord. We shall choose your word every time, Father God. And Lord, we shall continue to remain focused, trusting you, serving you in spirit and in truth, Lord. In all our doings, we shall continue to honor you. In Jesus' mighty name we pray. Amen. Amen.
3: God bless you, everyone. Let's turn our Bibles to the book of Exodus, chapter 18. And I will read from verse 7. Exodus, chapter 18. And I will read from verse 7. Exodus 18, verse 7. And over here it says, so Moses went out to meet his father-in-law, bowed down and kissed him. And they asked each other about their well-being, and they went into the tent. And Moses told his father-in-law all that the Lord had done to Pharaoh and to the Egyptians of Israel's sake, all the hardships that had come upon them on the way, and how the Lord had delivered them. Then Jethro rejoiced for all the good which the Lord had done for Israel, whom he had delivered out of the hand of the Egyptians. Hallelujah. So over here we see that Moses comes and he greets and he meets his father-in-law. And we see the way he meets. Although Moses was the leader, it is he who brought Israel out of the land of Egypt. He was speaking with God on a daily basis. But yet, the way he meets his father-in-law shows humility, shows kindness. It says when he meets his father-in-law, he bows down, he kisses, the way he greets. So we pray for ourselves. No matter how old we grow, no matter what positions we are, it is very important to honor one another, especially those who are elderly, those who are aged, those who are our mentors, those who are our leaders, those who are our spiritual leaders, our family members. We'll pray for ourselves. Let us not operate in pride, because in this day and age, you can see this new generation, they don't give honor to the elders. They're not giving respect. But I thank God for the word of God. It says, stand in the presence of the elders. Honor your father and your mother. Show respect to the elderly. These are biblical principles. These are the teachings of the Bible. So we'll pray for ourselves. We'll pray for our children. We will honor our elders. We will show respect. We will greet them with love. We'll pray. Let's open our mouth and pray. Father God, we thank you, we praise you, we magnify your name, Father God. Lord, we thank you for who you are, Lord. Lord, we commit ourselves, our children into your hands, Father God. Lord, we pray, Lord, when we speak to one another, Lord, when we greet, when we meet one another, Father God. Lord, we pray, Lord, especially for our elders, Lord. Lord, for those who are our mentors, our family members, our spiritual leaders, Father God. Lord, we pray, Lord, we shall meet with them with respect, Lord. We shall honor them, Father God. We shall give honor to whom honor is due, Father God. Lord, we pray, Lord, we shall meet them with humility, Father God. Lord, we pray for ourselves, Lord, no matter where we go, whatever we have achieved in life, Lord. Lord, we pray, Lord, we shall learn to remain humble, Lord. And Lord, that will help us to strengthen our relationships with one another, Father God. Lord, we pray, Father God, your word says, stand up in the presence of the aged, show respect to the elderly, honor your father and your mother. Lord, we commit our children into your hands, Father God. Let them not be influenced by these worldly teachings, Father God, but let them remain in the word of God, Father God. Lord, let them be rooted and grounded according to the word of God. Lord, we pray for ourselves. Let us be good examples to our children, Lord. As they see us, Father God, they shall learn, Father God. Lord, we thank you, we praise you, we magnify your name, Lord. We ask this prayer in Jesus' mighty name. Amen. Verse 13 says, I'm reading from Exodus chapter 18, verse 13. It says, and so it was on the next day that Moses sat to judge the people, and the people stood before Moses from morning until evening. So when Moses' father-in-law saw all that he did for the people, he said, what is this thing that you are doing for the people? Why do you alone sit and all the people stand before you from morning until evening? And Moses said to his father-in-law, because the people come to me to inquire of God. When they have a difficulty, they come to me, and I judge between one and another, and I make known the statutes of God and his laws. So Moses' father-in-law said to him, the thing that you do is not good. Both you and these people who are with you will surely wear yourselves out, for this thing is too much for you. You are not able to perform it by yourself. Listen now to my voice. I will give you counsel, and God will be with you. Stand before God for the people, so that you may bring the difficulties to God, and you shall teach them the statutes and the laws, and show them the way in which they must walk and the work they must do. Hallelujah. So over here we see that when the father-in-law comes to visit Moses, he sees, you know, how Moses goes about in his day, how he's working. He's working so hard from day to night, from morning to evening. And when he's seeing him, he says, Moses, this thing that you're doing, it's very tasking. You know, you're doing too much of an effort. You're putting it, it is not good for you. It is not good for the people. And he gives him sound counsel. He tells them how to go about it. And I thank God for the word of God. You know, the Bible says, in the multitude of counselors, there is safety. Although Moses was a leader, although God was speaking him face to face, but yet he needed counsel. He needed, we all need counsel. Even in this world, they might be prime ministers, they might be governors, they might be in higher authority, but yet they have counselors around them. They have advisors around them. We thank God for the word of God. There are many who are paying a lot of amount, who are shedding a lot of amount, getting counsel, worldly counsel. We thank God for the word of God. It gives us free counsel. We thank God for pastor and pastor. Every time we go, we get free counsel. We get godly counsel. I mean, I can say it for ourselves, you know, be it our children, be it our jobs, our employments, our house. Every time we have gone, yes, we have been prayed for, but we've also received counsel, godly counsel, wise counsel, free counsel. So we'll pray. Let us not despise that, you know. So we'll pray. There are many who receive counsel, but they reject because you're operating in pride. They think they know it. They know it all. But the word of God says, in the multitude of counselors, there is safety. We'll pray. May none of us be unsafe, but be in the word of God. Live your life according to the word of God. so that we can be saved. We'll pray, may none of us be proud, may none of us be puffed up, may none of us reject the counsel that comes from the word of God. Let's open our mouth and pray. Father God, we thank you, we praise you, we magnify your name, Father God. Lord, we commit ourselves into your hands, Father God. Lord, as we go about doing our jobs, our employments, our businesses, Father God, as we think about our children's future, Father God, Lord, we pray, Lord, we all need counsel. Let us never come to this point that I can do it, I know it all, Father God. I do not know it all, Father God. I need counsel from your word, Lord. I need goodly, godly counsels around me, Father God. Lord, we pray for ourselves, Lord. Let us never operate in pride, Father God. When we receive counsel, Father God, Lord, we pray, Lord, we shall receive it. We shall pay heed to it. May none of us be stubborn. May none of us be stiff-necked, Father God. For your word says, in the multitude of counselors, there is safety, Father God. May none of us make ourselves unsafe by walking in pride, Father God. Lord, we thank you. We praise you. We magnify your name, Lord. We ask this prayer in Jesus' mighty name. Amen. And verse 21 says, it says, moreover, you shall select from all the people able men, such as fear God, men of truth, hating covetousness, and place such over them to be rulers of thousands, rulers of hundred, rulers of fifties, and rulers of tens. Hallelujah. Can you see when Jethro gives him counsel, what you need to go? You need to put people in authority. You need to place men. And look at the selection criteria. What is the selection criteria? You must choose men that are able, men that fear God, men of truth, those that hate covetous. This is the selecting criteria. We'll pray. They were not looking for people who are qualified, who have degree, who have such and such experience, but they were looking for these characters, these basic characters, moral characters, biblical things that a person should imbibe. They were not looking for degrees and qualifications. So we'll pray for ourselves. Of course, when you have that job, you have that qualification. But for your promotion, what do they look for? Are you capable for that new role? Are you capable for that new responsibility? Do you hate covetousness? Are you a man, a woman of truth? Of course, they don't say in your CV or whatever the job response, they don't say one who fears God. But the one who fears God has all of these criteria. The Bible says the fear of the Lord is the beginning of wisdom. The person who fears God hates covetousness. The person who fears God walks in truth. The person who fears God is capable, is able. God strengthens them, because the Bible says promotion does not come from east, west, but it comes from God. So we'll pray for ourselves. We'll pray for our children. Let us operate in the fear of the Lord. The fear of the Lord is the beginning of wisdom. We'll pray for ourselves, our children. We shall operate in the spirit of excellence. We thank God for the spirit of excellence that is resting upon us. We'll pray when we are, let us and our children be considered for promotions, for new jobs, new responsibility. Even in the schools and colleges, they have promotions, right? You can be a prefect, you can be a head boy, head girl, year leader. I don't know what it is. Let our children be preferred. Let our children be considered for these roles, because the Bible says a city that is set on a hill cannot be hidden. Let us be that city. Wherever we go, we shall continue to shine. We shall continue to shine brighter and brighter and lift the name of our Lord and God high. So we'll pray as we work, let us work unto the Lord. May our work, our character, our capability, whatever we do, it shall be noticed by our seniors, by our leaders, by our teachers, by our principals. Let's open our mouth and pray. Father God, we thank you, we praise you, we magnify your name, Father God. Lord, we commit ourselves, our children into your hands, Father God. Lord, your word says that the fear of the Lord is the beginning of wisdom, Father God. Lord, we pray for ourselves, our children, Lord. We shall operate in the fear of the Lord, Father God. Lord, we pray, Lord. We thank you for the spirit of excellence that is resting upon us, Father God. Lord, we pray for ourselves, our children. We shall be able men, able women, Father God. We shall be able children, Father God. Lord, in whatever task that has been given to us, Lord, we will show ourselves capable of doing that, Father God. Lord, we pray, Lord. We shall be men, women, children of truth, Father God. We will be those who will hate covetousness, Lord. Lord, we pray, Lord, when positions come up, Father God, when roles, responsibilities come up, Father God, Lord, we shall be preferred. Our children shall be preferred. We shall be considered, Father God, above our peers, Father God. Lord, we pray, Lord, our work, our character, our capability shall be noticed. For promotion does not come from the east, the west, the south, but it comes from you, Lord, Father God. So, Lord, we commit ourselves, Our children, our future into your hands, Father God. Lord, we pray, Lord, you show us, Lord, you favor us, you honor us, Father God, as we continue to live a life that pleases you, Lord, as we live a life in the fear of the Lord, Father God. Lord, we thank you, we praise you, we magnify your name, Lord. We ask this prayer in Jesus' mighty name. Amen, amen.
0: God bless you, everyone. Let's turn our Bibles to 1 Kings chapter 19. 1 Kings chapter 19. We start reading from verse 1. It says, And Ahab told Jezebel all that Elijah had done, and withal how

he had slain all the prophets with the sword. Then Jezebel sent a messenger unto Elijah, saying, So let the gods do to me, and more also, if I make not thy life as the life of one of them by tomorrow about this time. And when he saw that, he arose and went for his life, and came to Beersheba, which belongeth to Judah, and left his servant there. Verse 4, But he himself went a day's journey into the wilderness, and came and sat down under a juniper tree, and he requested for himself that he might die, and said, It is enough. Now, O Lord, take away my life, for I am not better than my fathers. Hallelujah. We thank God for the prayers that were already made. You see, I don't know, nobody preached to Elijah about the prosperity gospel, you know. God will bless you, God will take care of you, God will lift you up, you will always succeed. Because that's not the truth of working with God all the time. You have to go through difficult challenges. You have to go through trials, especially for the sake of God. When you walk with God, you've got a bigger target on your back. And that's why the enemy targets you more. And so it's not easy. Let nobody fool you or let nobody deceive you, making you think that walking with God is easy. That's why Jesus talked about the cost of discipleship. It is heavy. It is a heavy burden. We thank God for the prayers. Moses, we just heard how his father-in-law said, this is too heavy for you. What you're doing? The burden of ministry is very heavy. Carrying the word of God, carrying the people, carrying the congregation, you know, encouraging those who are around you. While you as a human yourself, you go through many things, but you still have to be an encouragement to others. It's not easy. Every day, it's a draining job, you know. And you can see, I mean, if people like Elijah and Moses can go through this, making those petitions, Lord, take my life away. We need to put our trust in the Lord. We cannot do it in our own strength. So we'll pray for ourselves. None of us shall make, life will bring challenges and difficulties, but we will not make these destitute prayers. We will not make these prayers of hopelessness. Take my life. I just want it to be over. I just want to abandon. No, but rather we shall continue to present ourselves before the Lord. Instead of saying, Lord, take my life, we thank God with the prayer point again that came. He does not give you anything that you cannot bear. Every challenge that comes. So we'll say, Lord, give me the strength to bear this. Give me the wisdom to navigate through this. Let's open our mouths and pray. We shall not open our mouth foolishly. And we shall not make wrong prayers and requests for ourselves, for our families. We shall not speak in our haste and say, I am destroyed. That was also a prayer point. Let's pray. Gracious Heavenly Father, Lord, we thank you, Father, for your word, Lord. We want to thank you, Father God, for the strength that you continue to give to us, Lord. We pray for ourselves, Heavenly Father. May we continue to walk in wisdom. May we continue to operate in wisdom, Lord. May we continue to speak in wisdom, Lord. Lord, when things get difficult, when things get challenging, Heavenly Father, may we not make requests of hopelessness, Lord. May we not make requests of being destitute, Lord. May we not make prayers of rejection, Heavenly Father, but let us continue to put our trust in you and let us hope in you, Heavenly Father. Lord, knowing the Father God, that you have not left us, you have not forsaken us, Lord. Help us, Lord, be prepared for the cost of discipleship, Lord. Prepare us, Lord, for the challenges, for the burdens, Heavenly Father. Lord, prepare us for the difficulties, Lord, so that we shall not be discouraged when challenges come, Lord, but rather let us know, Father God, that Jesus Christ has overcome the world, Lord. Let the trials and the tribulations come, Lord. He has called us to be more than overcomers, Lord, when we go through with them, Heavenly Father. We bless your name. We glorify your name, Lord. We ask this prayer in Jesus' name. Amen. Amen. We'll read verse 4 again. It says, But he himself went a day's journey into the wilderness and came and sat down under a juniper tree, and he requested for himself that he might die, and said, It is enough. Now, O Lord, take away my life, for I am not better than my fathers. The two things that he said, none of them were true. He said, Lord, take away my life. Do you know Elijah did not die? God did not take away his life at all. God picked him up and says, I am not better than my fathers. While he is supposed to be one of the greatest examples, you see him with Moses along with Jesus on the Mount of Transfiguration. So we also made that prayer when we prayed with that scripture in Judges. Gideon, God calls us mighty men of valor. So we should look at ourselves as the perspective of God through the word of God. Don't say, I'm not better than my father. Lord, take my life. God has called you. And you look at yourself through the word.

0: Father, for your word, Heavenly Father, which continues to equip us, Lord, which continues to strengthen us, Heavenly Father. Lord, we want to thank you, Father God, for the name that you call us by, Heavenly Father, for the strength that you give us each day, Lord. We pray, Father God, we shall not look at ourselves as grasshoppers, God. We shall not belittle ourselves in our own eyes, Heavenly Father, but we shall look at ourselves through your point of view, through your perspective, Lord, through your word, through your promises, Heavenly Father, through your assurance and through your help, Father God. Lord, we pray, Father, we and our children, Father God, shall continue to walk in the confidence of your word, Lord. We bless your name. We glorify your name, Lord. We ask this prayer in Jesus' name. Amen. Amen. Verse 5, 1 Kings chapter 19, verse 5, it says, "And as he lay and slept under a juniper tree, behold, an angel touched him and said unto him, Arise and eat. And he looked, and behold, there was a cake baking on the coals and a cruse of water at his head. And he did eat and drink and laid him down again." Hallelujah. So even the greatest of men, they need to be recharged. They need to be strengthened by the word of God, by being in the presence of God. And what is the best way to strengthen? It says, when you wait upon the Lord, he shall renew your strength. When you come in the presence of the God, when you come spend time with God, Bible says everyone who presents himself in Zion before God goes from strength to strength. We thank God. We have this opportunity to recharge 3 times a week. Not just 3 times a week is when we have this corporate prayers, but you can come to God anytime to recharge and to renew your strength. So we'll pray. We shall not avoid this opportunity. We shall not lose this opportunity, but we shall present ourselves before God and we shall continue to be strengthened through difficulties, through challenges. Let the word of God, let his presence strengthen us. Let's open our mouths and pray that we shall not cut ourselves off, but the Lord will recharge us and will prepare us and he will renew our strength. Gracious Heavenly Father, Lord, we thank you, Father, for this time of prayer, Lord, which is essential for our walk with you, Heavenly Father. Lord, we pray we shall not cut ourselves off. We shall not avoid it. We shall not neglect it, Heavenly Father. But let us know, Lord, it is a time of recharging, Heavenly Father. It is a time of renewing strength, Father God. Lord, we pray we, our families, our children, Lord, shall not take this time lightly, Heavenly Father, but we shall present ourselves before you, Heavenly Father, so that we shall go from strength to strength, Lord, so that we shall be equipped and renewed, Lord, to face the challenges ahead, Heavenly Father. We bless your name. We glorify your name, Lord. We ask this prayer in Jesus' name. Amen. Amen. And lastly, let's look at verse 7. It says, "And the angel of the Lord came again the second time and touched him and said, Arise and eat, because the journey is too great for thee. Verse 8, and he arose and did eat and drink and went in the strength of that meat 40 days and 40 nights unto Horeb, the mount of God." Hallelujah. We thank God. God is not somebody who you complain, Lord, it is enough, it is too much. And then God, oh, it's okay, now you can retire. God says, no, recharge. There is still a journey ahead. There is still a task ahead. We thank God there is no retirement. And you and I need to continue to press on unto perfection till our last day. We'll open our mouths and we'll pray. The journey is too strong, but we've got a strong God who walks with us, who encourages us, and who renews our strength. Let's open our mouths and pray that we shall be ready for the next mission, for the next task, for the next challenge, for the next call, for the next purpose that God has in store for us. Let's open our mouths and pray, Lord, prepare me, Heavenly Father, and I will be ready. I will always answer the call by saying, Lord, here I am, Heavenly Father. We bless your name. We glorify your name, Lord. We pray for prepared hearts, Heavenly Father. We pray for prepared minds, Heavenly Father. Lord, may none of us be caught unaware, Lord, but let us be soldiers ready for battle, prepared for the mission, prepared for the work, Father God. Even things get challenging, Lord, we know you are here to renew our strength, Lord. You are here to comfort us, Heavenly Father. Lord, we pray for our children, Lord. They shall not be who will be timid and afraid and weak, Lord, but you have called us to be mighty men of valor, Heavenly Father. You have called us to be men and women who will do great exploits, Heavenly Father. Help us be ready and prepared, Lord, in our businesses, in our employments, in your work, in the ministry, in the spiritual realm, Heavenly Father. Let us be powerful and bold men and women, Heavenly Father, prepared for every good work, Father God. We bless your name. We glorify your name, Lord. We ask this prayer in Jesus' name. Amen. Amen.
1: Revive us, Lord. Revive us, Lord. We need a Holy Ghost revival. Send the rain from heaven. Flood our thirsty souls today. Revive.

that men may hear the truth, come to the light of the truth, and walk in the truth. Dr. Ihemeh N. Ndukwe, a missionary in the Middle East and Asia for more than 21 years, graced with a word for revival, now comes your way on Revival Now. 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Revival Now.

0: Revival now. Revival is quickened by the Holy Spirit. This same Spirit that raised Jesus Christ from the dead is still moving, shaking the whole earth, reviving and filling with new wine those who are eagerly waiting for the appearing of Jesus Christ the second time for salvation. Isaiah 55 verse 1 calls out, "Ho, everyone who thirsts, come to the waters. Come and be filled with the new wine of the truths of Jesus Christ. Come seek the Lord while he may be found. Why wait till you find yourself in difficulties? Come, call upon the Lord while he is near." But note what Jesus said in Mark chapter 2 verse 22. "No one puts new wine into old wineskins, or else the new wine bursts the wineskin. The wine is spilled and the wineskin ruined. But new wine must be put into new wineskins." God is seeking new wineskins to fill with the new wine of his word and power. You can let the truth of God's word enter you today, turn you and change you into a new wineskin. Proverbs 25 verse 4 charges this: "Take away the dross from the silver and it will go to the silversmith for jewelry." So why not take away and forsake those wrong ways, wrong mentalities and ideas, wrong ministrations, wrong rulerships and leaderships, self-righteousnesses, all of which have done neither you, the people, the family, the nation, any good. So let the wicked forsake his way and the unrighteous man his thoughts. Let him return to the Lord and he will have mercy on him, and to our God, for he will abundantly pardon and fashion him into a vessel fit for the master's use. So come to Jesus now and eat what is good, and let your soul delight itself in God's abundance. To minister is Dr. Iheme Ndukwe. Dr. Iheme Ndukwe is a missionary to the Middle East and Asia for more than 21 years, preaching the word of God pure and unadulterated in demonstration of the Spirit and of power, so that men's faith will not be on the enticing words of man's wisdom, but in the power of God. Dr. Ndukwe is graced with the word for revival now, reviving the minister, family, and nations. Remember, the entrance of God's word gives light and gives understanding to the simple. Let the word enter in today and revive you now. Revival now.
1: 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And the roll is called up yonder, I'll be there.
2: Our message today is taken from Hebrews chapter 11, from verse 8. By faith, Abraham, when he was called to go out into a place which he should after receive an inheritance, obeyed, and he went out, not knowing whither he went. So the key was here: by faith, Abraham obeyed when God called him out. Faith works with obedience. If you say you believe God, you need to obey. Abraham was called by God. He obeyed. That is the key word. And did exactly what God told him to do. We can see it in Genesis chapter 12. Genesis chapter 12 from verse 1. It says, "Now the Lord has said unto Abraham, get thee out of thy country and from thy kindred and from thy father's house unto a land that I will show thee." Verse 2. "And I make of thee a great nation, and I bless thee, and make thy name great, and that shall be a blessing." Verse 3. "And I bless them that bless thee, and curse him that curse thee, and in thee shall all families of the earth be blessed." Verse 4. "So Abraham departed as the Lord had spoken unto him, and Lot went with him. Abraham was 75 years old when he departed out of Haran." So Abraham obeyed as God called him out. The Bible says, "Without faith, it's impossible to please God. For he that cometh to God must believe that he is, and that he is a rewarder of them that diligently seek him." If you say you are walking by faith, and you are not obeying what the word of God is saying, that is presumption. That is not faith at all. Faith works in obedience to what the word of God is saying. So Abraham obeyed. He started his relationship with God by being obedient. You can't start relationship with God without being obedient. All God is expecting from us is obedience, not sacrifice. And he continued, in obedience to the word of God. If you also go to that same Genesis chapter 12 from verse 6, he said, and Abraham passed through the land unto the place of Shechem, unto the plain of Moreh, and the Canaanite was there and in the land. 7. And the Lord appeared unto Abraham and said, unto thy seed will I give this land. And there builded he an altar unto the Lord who appeared unto him. Verse 8. And he removed from thence unto a mountain on the east of Bethel, and pitched his tent, having Bethel on the west.

be your responsibility. You should learn to obey God. You should learn to do what God has told you to do. At each point in time, your obedience to the word of God is an indication that you are yielded to do the will of God. Abraham obeyed. That's what the scripture is telling us there. By faith, Abraham, when he was called to go out into a place which he should after receive an inheritance, obeyed, and he went out, not knowing whither he went. He didn't see the place before obeying. Faith does not work by sight. He did not wait to be convinced before obeying. He just heard what the Lord told him to do, and he went forward to obey. The book of James chapter 2, verse 19 says this, that believeth that there is one God that dwells well. The devils also believe and tremble. So it's not believing without putting your belief into action that makes you a true Christian. Because the devils also, they believe, but they tremble. He continued that James chapter 2 verse 20. But without no other man, that faith without works is dead. Verse 21. Was not Abraham, our father, justified by works when he had offered Isaac, his son, upon the altar? Verse 22. Seest thou how faith wrought with his works, and by works was faith made perfect. Faith is complete and completed through obedience. If not, it is presumption. So if you believe God, obey what God has said in his word. And that's why the scripture says concerning Abraham in that James chapter 2 verse 23. And the scripture was fulfilled. We say, Abraham believed God, and it was imputed unto him for righteousness. And he was called a friend of God. Obedience is the key in worshiping God in spirit and in truth. Remember what Jesus told us in John chapter 15, from verses 14 to 15. Say, ye are my friends if you do whatsoever I command you. Verse 15, henceforth I call you not servants, for the servant knoweth not what his Lord doeth. But I have called you friends, for all things that I have heard of my Father I have made known unto you. Abraham was called a friend of God because he obeyed. And as long as he continued to obey, God continuously revealed to him what he ought to do. And that's what Jesus Christ is telling us here. If you do what he has commanded us to do in his word, we are his friends. We are no more servants, because the servant knows not what his Lord doeth. So you want God to call you his friend? You want our Lord and Savior Jesus Christ to call you his friend? Do his word. Purpose to obey. See what was said concerning our Lord and Savior Jesus Christ. In Hebrews chapter 5, verses 8 to 9. Though he were a son, yet learned he obedience by the things which he suffered. Verse 9, and being made perfect, he became the author of eternal salvation unto all them that obey him. So our duty is to walk in obedience. It's when you walk in obedience that you'll be called a friend of God. Obedience to the word of God, that is faith. And God cannot reveal things to you if you are not walking in obedience to the word he has already revealed to you. It doesn't matter what you are going through. It doesn't matter the present suffering. Purpose to remain in the place of obedience. Christ himself learned obedience by the things which he suffered. So even in obedience, if you are going through suffering, it's for your own good.
For the glory that shall be revealed in you cannot be compared with what you are going through now. Put your utmost trust in the Lord and obey the word of God. Follow the leadership of the Holy Spirit. That Hebrews 11 verse 8 says it expressly. By faith, Abraham, when he was called to go out into a place which he should after receive an inheritance, obeyed and went up, not knowing whither he went. If he did not obey the instruction, he might not have been in a position to establish the promise that God has already made for him. We have a hand in reaching the promise God has made for us. And the hand we have is the hand of yieldedness to obey what God has told us to do. So our responsibility, as we can see in 2 Corinthians chapter 10, verses 5 to 6, it's casting down imaginations and every high thing that exalted itself against the knowledge of God and bringing into captivity every thought to the obedience of Christ. Verses, and having in a readiness to revenge all disobedience when your obedience is fulfilled. So our responsibility is to refuse everything that will try to make us not to obey the instructions of the Lord, not to obey the word of God. The Bible says, casting down imagination and every high thing that exalts itself against the knowledge of God and bring into captivity every thought to the obedience of Christ. So everything that tries to lure you away from obeying the word of God, refuse it, reject it, cast it down. Purpose to focus looking unto Jesus, the author and the finisher of your faith. For by faith, Abraham, when he was called to go out into a place which he should after receive an inheritance, obeyed. And he went up, not knowing whither he went. He trusted God, who has given the instruction that God will never lead him astray. So he purposed to walk with the Lord. As the scripture tells us in that Psalm 23, the Lord is my shepherd, I shall not want. He maketh me to lie down in green pastures. He leadeth me beside the still waters. He restored my soul. He leadeth me in the paths of righteousness for his name's sake. Yea, though I walk through the valley of the shadow of death, I will fear no evil, for thou art with me. Thy rod and thy staff, they comfort me. Thou preparest a table before me in the presence of my enemies. Thou anointest my hair with oil, my cup runneth over. Surely, goodness and mercy shall follow me all the days of my life, and I dwell in the house of the Lord forever. So he put his utmost trust in the Lord, that the Lord will never lead him astray, because the Lord is his shepherd. So by faith, Abraham, when he was called to go out into a place where he should after receive an inheritance, obeyed. And he went out, not knowing whither he went. Hebrews 11 verse 9 says, by faith he sojourned in the land of promise, as in a strange country, dwelling in tabernacles with Isaac and Jacob, the heirs with him of the same promise. So he dwelt, he lived in that land of promise. He did not put his heart on the promise. He put his heart in obeying what God has told him to do. That's why he sojourned in that land of promise, as in a strange country, dwelling in tabernacles, something that is easily movable. He dwelt in tabernacles with Isaac and Jacob, the heirs with him, of the same promise. He did not make the place his permanent abode. He was satisfied in staying wherever God located him to be. And wherever God located or relocated him to be, he was content to stay there and continue to call on the Lord. Have you ceased to call on the Lord because you are not satisfied where you are now?
Because there's a place you are expected to be, but you have not yet reached that place or that point. Abraham was satisfied with wherever God located him. The Bible said in Genesis 13, from verse 1, it said, and Abraham went up out of Egypt, he and his wife, and all that he had, and Lot with him, into the south. And Abraham was very rich in cattle, in silver, and in gold. Verse 3, and went on his journeys from the south even to Bethel, unto the place where his tent had been at the beginning, between Bethel and Ai. Verse 4, unto the place of the altar, which he had made there at the first, and there Abraham called on the name of the Lord. Wherever he was located or relocated, he remained there to worship the Lord in spirit and in truth. He never complained. He never murmured. The Bible also said again, in that Genesis 13 verse 18, then Abraham removed his tent and came and dwelt in the plain of Mamre, which is in Hebron, and built an altar unto the Lord. He remained close to the Lord wherever he went and wherever the Lord located him. He never moved away from the Lord. Let me tell you, when you move away from the Lord, you move away from the promise. The Lord should be first before the promise. That's why the Bible tells us, seek you first the kingdom of God and his righteousness, and all the things that the Gentiles are running after will become an addition to you. So wherever Abraham went, God was with him, because he was obeying the instruction of the Lord. He was not the one leading the Lord. The Lord was leading him. These days and times, many people want to lead the Holy Spirit and not the other way around. But Abraham yielded himself to be led by the Lord. And wherever the Lord led him, and wherever the Lord kept him and told him to stay, he stayed there. In obedience and worshiping him in spirit and in truth. You desire the continuous presence of the Lord and continuous revelation from the Lord. Remain continuously in obedience to the word of God. That is the secret of walking by faith. As long as you purpose to keep obeying what God is saying, you keep receiving revelation from the Lord. And you continue to go up by revelation. Abraham sojourned in the land that the Lord told him to go to. Say by faith, he sojourned in the land of promise, as in a strange country, dwelling in tents with Isaac and Jacob, the heirs with him of the same promise. He never complained. And as long as he sojourned and remained where God told him to remain, God kept visiting him. He maintained the presence of God. Learn to remain in the presence of God. Because that's the only way the Lord will show you the path of life. For in the presence of God is fullness of joy. At his right hand, there are pleasures forevermore. So learn to remain in the place God has told you to remain, or to go where God has called you to go. Don't rebel, don't refuse. Even if it doesn't look special in the sight of man, just obey God. Do what he told you to do. And you see God visiting you continuously. You see revelation coming to you continuously. If you also see again, God visited Abraham in Genesis 18, verse 1. And the Lord appeared unto him in place of Mamre, and sat in the tent door in the heat of the day. Verse 9. And they said unto him, where is Sarah, thy wife? And he said, behold, in the tent. They were dwelling in the tent with his family and ready to move at God's call and instruction. They never considered the world their home. Abraham, by example, taught his children, Isaac, and then Isaac to Jacob, who were heirs together with him to the promise.
the transientness of life. If only in this world you have hope, you have all men most miserable. Learn to know that the world is not our home. That was the way Abraham walked with God. You can't walk by faith and remain receiving continuous revelation from God if you have made the world your home. For the scripture tells us in that Hebrews 11 verse 9, by faith he sojourned in the land of promise, as in a strange country, dwelling in tabernacles with Isaac and Jacob, the heirs with him of the same promise. Verse 10, for he looked for a city which has foundations, whose builder and maker is God. He was looking beyond the present circumstance, the present situation, the present land where he was looking up to that city which has foundation, whose builder and maker is God. He was more interested in maintaining the presence of God on this earth and to be with God eternally. What is your hope? What is your interest? Are you more interested in enjoying the pleasures of this world, the lust of the flesh, the lust of the eye, and the pride of life, instead of maintaining the presence of God in your life and looking to be with God eternally? The Bible said Abraham looked for a city which have foundations, whose builder and maker is God. I encourage you, as the scripture says in Hebrews chapter 12 from verse 1, wherefore see we also are compassed about with so great a cloud of witnesses. Let us lay aside every weight and the sin which does so easily beset us, and let us run with patience the race that is set before us. Verse 2, looking unto Jesus, the author and finisher of our faith, who, for the joy that was set before him, endured the cross, despising the shame, and he sat down at the right hand of the throne of God. That should be our attitude in this world, as heirs of God's promise. Romans chapter 8 from verse 16. So the Spirit, he said, bear witness with our spirit that we are the children of God. Verse 17, and if children, then heirs of God, and joint heirs with Christ. If so be that we suffer with him, that we may be also glorified together. Verse 18, for I reckon that the sufferings of this present time are not worthy to be compared with the glory which shall be revealed in us. That's why we should be like Abraham, who looked for a city which have foundations, whose builder and maker is God. So I encourage you to know that you are come unto Mount Zion and unto the city of the living God, the heavenly Jerusalem, and to an innumerable company of angels. Hebrews chapter 12. Verse 23 continued, say to the general assembly and church of the firstborn which are written in heaven, and to God, the judge of all, and to the spirits of just men made perfect. Verse 24, and to Jesus, the mediator of the new covenant, and to the blood of sprinkling that speaketh better things than that of Abel. Verse 28, say, wherefore we receive in a kingdom which cannot be moved. Let us have grace whereby we may serve God acceptably with reverence and godly fear. That will make you to believe the word of God and walk with the word of God. By faith, Abraham, when he was called to go out into a place which he should not have received for an inheritance, obeyed. And he went out not knowing whither he went. You want to receive the inheritance the Lord has promised you? Walk in obedience. Learn to be followers of them who through faith and patience inherit the promises. Don't be slothful.
be yielded to the leadership of the Holy Spirit. As a child of God, that's how you can make it. For this world is not our home. For here have we no continuing city, but we seek one to come. Let it be your desire, as Hebrews 13, verse 14 says it. For here have we no continuing city, but we seek one to come. Seek ye first the kingdom of God and his righteousness. Be seeking for the one to come. Seek the will of God. Seek to walk in the will of God. Purpose to obey what the word of God is telling you to do at each point in time. Don't be distracted. Purpose to live your life walking by faith in obedience to the word of God. Be yielded to the leadership of the Holy Spirit so that at the end it will have been you fought a good fight. You have finished your course and you are now obtained the crown of righteousness that God has purposed for them that obey him. If you do this, remain blessed in Jesus' name.

0: 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I repeat that telephone number, +234 701 687 0490. Thank you so much.
1: When the roll is called up yonder, I'll be there.
2: Hallelujah. What a word. Let us thank God for the word and message of life that we have received this day. Heavenly Father, we just want to thank you for this word coming from your throne of grace. And we rejoice at the opportunity given us, Lord, to choose to receive the inheritance you have promised us through and by our obedience, which is the city which has foundation, whose builder and maker is God. We receive grace, Abba Father, not to be slothful in righteousness. We heard it this day. Here in the world, we have no continuing city. And so, Lord, we ask for grace for everyone hearing you today to seek the one to come, to seek the city to come, to seek the kingdom of God and its righteousness, and desire to be clothed with our habitation, which is from above. That being so clothed, we will not be found naked in the day of reckoning. Thank you, Heavenly Father, for your great grace, which you have shown us in Jesus Christ, in whose matchless name we praise and thank you. Amen. Our first prayer today is taken from the main text, Hebrews chapter 11, verse 8, and I read, "By faith, Abraham obeyed when he was called to go out to the place which he would receive as an inheritance, and he went out not knowing where he was going." Hallelujah. We heard it. Abraham obeyed and departed without knowing where he was going. That scripture didn't say Abraham argued and delayed and reasoned to know where he was going. Nor was he determined to apply human wisdom to decide where he will be located. May we have grace to refrain from human wisdom, but have grace also to respond in obedience to God's word. For in all the scripture we see that as many as tried to apply human wisdom were destroyed. That is not your portion, child of God, believer, minister. God says in his word, "My people perish for lack of knowledge." Thank God, knowledge of faith has come to us today, teaching that what God expects from us is our obedience and not our sacrifices. For obedience to the word of God, that is faith. And verse 9 says, "By faith, which is by obedience, he dwelt in the land of promise." So let us pray for every believer, even for those who do not yet know Jesus Christ as Lord and personal Savior, that we will come to the place of obedience, to learn to do what God has told us to do at each point in time. For our obedience is an indication that we are yielded to do the will of God. If you do what Abraham did, you will receive and enjoy what Abraham received and enjoyed. Let us pray. Heavenly Father, in the name of Jesus, we thank you, Father, that the knowledge of obedience has come and has taught us today that those who do not obey you cannot reach the promised land. I pray this day for everyone hearing this word. May this word be implanted in our hearts to make us wise in the obedience of faith. May we take root in it downwards, and may we bear its fruits upwards to do as our father Abraham did. Your word commands us to look to Abraham, our father, to look only unto Jesus, the author and finisher of our faith, who himself learned obedience, lived in obedience, and died in obedience, and is today sitting at the right hand of the Father. May we, like him, always respond in obedience to your word without arguments. May we respond to the truths of the love of Christ, which the scripture teaches, bringing our thoughts to the obedience of Christ. As the hearts of men are in your hand, O Lord God, like rivers of water, turn our hearts to submit to you, to submit to your word. Turn the hearts of ministers, families, nations to submit to your truth. Turn the hearts of the wicked, the unrighteous man, the unbelievers, Abba Father, to submit to your word. Our hearts are in your hands, Abba Father. Quicken us to submit to your righteousness, to submit to your will. Quicken us, O Lord, to submit to obedience to your word, to the leadership of your spirit. For those who are led by the Spirit of God, they are the sons of God. Help us, Abba Father, to learn obedience like Christ. For obedience is better than sacrifice. In Jesus' name we pray. Amen. In that Hebrews chapter 11 verse 9, we read that by faith, Abraham was dwelling in tents with Isaac and Jacob, the heirs with him of the same promise. So here we see Abraham continued in the word of God. He didn't obey God today and disobeyed him the next day. He didn't have faith in God today and lost faith in him the next day. By continuing, he maintained the presence of God. Obedience put him up there in life and in God's presence. Jesus said in John chapter 8 verse 31, if you continue in my word, then are you my disciples indeed. In John 15 verse 10, he says, if you keep my commandments, you will abide in my love. Abraham kept God's commandment and abided in his love and was called the friend of God. And Jesus tells us in John 15 verse 14, you are my friends if you do whatever I command you. Do you want to be Jesus's friend? Proverbs 18 verse 24 tells us how. A man that has friends must show himself friendly, and there is a friend that sticks closer than a brother. So, believer, unbeliever, minister, governor, director, financial guru, you can be Jesus's friend. You can continue in his friendship. And I urge you this day, don't just claim the friendship of Jesus Christ. Continue to be his friend. Maintain the friendship and the presence of God. Let us pray. Father in heaven, we thank you this day for the truth of continuity, Abba Father, in maintaining your presence where there is fullness of joy and declare and proclaim it this day, that this truth shall end the lies of enmity in the hearts of men, in the name of Jesus Christ. Standing on the authority of your word, Abba Father, we pull strongholds of disobedience and rebellion down in the name of Jesus Christ, and bring the wicked lies and thoughts of hatred against Jesus Christ to captivity in the name of Jesus Christ. We declare that the love of the world and the things of the world will no more hold men down and keep them away from loving Jesus, nor separate them from the love of God that is in Christ Jesus. Father, we pray, may the love of the Father enter into the hearts of men. The lust of the flesh, the lust of the eyes, and the pride of life shall no more distract men, nor take us away from continuing in your presence, O Lord God. May we have grace, O Lord God, to remain where you locate us, whether in suffering or in abounding. May we refrain from seeking like the Gentiles. May we refocus ourselves on you, O Lord, knowing that godliness with contentment is great gain. May we desire the revelation that only comes from your presence, so that we may go up in life and enjoy your great visitations with the blessings of obedience, the blessings that make rich and you add no sorrows to it. In Jesus' name we pray, amen. Hallelujah. Many are looking for different cities in the world. Yes, beautiful cities to relocate or locate to. What kind of city are you looking for? What is your hope and your investment? What are you waiting for? Yes, Abraham dwelt in tents, but we heard in Hebrews chapter 11 verse 10 that he waited, he looked for the city which has foundations, whose builder and maker is God. Again, what kind of city are you looking for? Pray for yourself. Pray with me. Let us pray. Heavenly Father, I pray for my hearers today, for everyone who has heard this word that is like the bush burning with fire, but the bush was not consumed. Father, I pray that they will turn aside and see this great sight, why the bush does not burn, which is the power that is in Christ Jesus, which is that Jesus is coming again. Here we have no continuing city. Father, may they seek for the one to come. May they seek your righteousness. May everyone hearing your word this day seek to do your will at all times and not be distracted. Seek to be where Christ is, at the right hand of the Father. May they seek to have grace to serve you acceptably, seeing that we are receiving a kingdom that cannot be shaken. May they propose to live prepared, waiting for that city which has foundation, whose maker and builder is God. Quicken men's heart, O Lord God, that they be zealous and repent today. May they hear the voice of the Lord Jesus and open up their hearts to receive him into their hearts and lives this day. May they come into the word and abide in it. Yes, the word as gold refined in the fire, that they may be rich. The word of faith and of righteousness, that they may be clothed in the garments of righteousness, that the shame of our nakedness may not be revealed, that they may stand in the day of reckoning. Once again, Heavenly Father, we thank you for your great grace, which you have shown us in Jesus Christ. Thank you, Lord. Take your glory, honor, and adoration. In Jesus' name we pray, amen and amen. Hallelujah.
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We're so happy to announce that we will be live streaming three specials every day, with the first being the Word of Wisdom, the second is the Message of Life, and the third is Revival Now. 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So we kick off with the Word of Wisdom live stream, which begins at 6:20 a.m. and that's Nigeria time. 6:20 a.m. also for Europe, certain countries in Europe, 9:20 a.m. for the UAE, 10:50 a.m. for India, 2:20 p.m. for Manila, and that's our listeners in the Philippines, 3:20 p.m. for Australia, 12:20 a.m. Eastern Standard Time for America, and 9:20 p.m. Pacific Time, America and Canada. 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

Revival Now, bringing men back to God. Today's promise is taken from the book of 1 John chapter 3, verse 8. And I read from the King James Version, and it says, "He that committed sin is of the devil, for the devil sinned from the beginning. For this purpose, the Son of God was manifested, that he might destroy the works of the devil." Hallelujah! This is the word of the Lord God. Thanks be to God. Amen.

0: God bless you everyone. 1 John chapter 3 verse 2 says, Beloved, now we are children of God, and it has not yet been revealed what we shall be. But we know that when He is revealed, we shall be like Him, for we shall see Him as He is. And everyone who has this hope in Him purifies himself just as He is pure. Hallelujah. It says that being a children of God, we know that it has not been revealed what we will be, but the day is approaching when we will see Christ face to face. It says that it has not yet been revealed, but we know that when He is revealed, when Jesus Christ is revealed, we shall be like Him. We shall see Him as He is. Hallelujah. This is a great hope. This is a great promise. And everyone who has this hope in Him, everyone wants to make it to heaven. Everyone wants to see Christ. Everyone wants to see God. But it says that everyone who has this hope in Him purifies himself just as He is pure. We'll pray for ourselves that we shall keep ourselves holy. We shall keep our heart pure. We shall keep our hands clean. Hallelujah. So that we shall see Christ face to face. We'll pray for souls that they shall also know this truth, and this truth shall set them free. Let's open our mouth and pray. Father God, we thank You. We give You glory, honor, and all praise, Father God. Lord, we thank You, for it has not been revealed what we shall be, Father God. But we know, Abba Father, when You will appear, Jesus Christ, we shall be like You. We will see You face to face, Lord. Lord, this scripture encourages us, my Father, to live holy life, Father God. Even when nobody is watching us, Father God, we have purpose in our hearts. We have decided to follow Christ all the days of our lives, Lord. Lord, we pray for our household, King of glory, that none of us shall be left behind, O Lord God, but everyone shall make it to heaven, King of glory. Lord, we pray that our heart shall be pure, O Lord God. Our hands shall be clean, Abba Father. The meditation of our heart and the words of our mouth shall be acceptable. It shall be right, O Lord God. It shall be holy in Your sight, Abba Father. Lord, we pray, Father God, as Your word says, that when You will appear, Father God, we may have this confidence and not be ashamed before You at Your coming, Father God. Let none of us be ashamed in that day, Father God. But Lord, we pray, King of glory, that we shall live life that is pleasing in Your sight, Father God. You shall be well pleased with Your children, O Lord God. You shall find faith, O Lord God. Lord, we pray for souls, King of glory, that they shall know that great promise is also for them when they receive Christ in their life, Father God. When they accept Jesus Christ as their Lord and personal Savior, Father God. When they return from their wicked ways, Father God, and purpose to be in Christ, O Lord God. Lord, we thank You. We give You glory, honor, and all praise. In Jesus' mighty name we pray. Amen. I will read verse 4. It says, Whoever commits sin also commits lawlessness, and sin is lawlessness. And you know that He was manifested to take away our sins, and in Him there is no sin. Whoever abides in Him does not sin. Whoever sins has neither seen Him nor known Him. Little children, let no one deceive you. He who practices righteousness is righteous, just as He is righteous. Hallelujah. So we know that he who abides in Christ does not sin, and he who practices sin is of devil. We'll pray that we shall continue to remain righteousness of God in Christ Jesus. Hallelujah. It says that whoever practices righteousness is righteous, just as He is righteous. Bible says that the righteousness delivers from death. Righteousness leads to life. Hallelujah. But God is angry with the wicked every day. We'll pray for souls that they shall turn from their wicked ways as they have opportunity, as they have life. Because salvation is not tomorrow, it is not after 1 month, it is now. They have to accept Christ now if they want to have eternal life with Christ. We'll pray for souls that they shall know that Jesus is the way, the truth, and life. Without Christ, there is no life. Without Christ, no one can come to the Father. We'll pray for souls that they shall come to this understanding, they shall come to this knowledge, and they shall practice righteousness. Bible says, the wages of sin is death, but the gift of God is eternal life in Christ our Lord. Hallelujah. So the gift of love is in Christ Jesus. We'll pray for souls that they shall be delivered. Let's open our mouth and pray. Father God, we thank You. We give You glory, honor, and all praise. For You are great, O Lord God, and greatly to be praised, my Father. Lord, with You there is forgiveness. With You there is mercy, Father God. Lord, we present souls to Your throne of grace, Abba Father, as Your word is going forth, King of glory, the eyes of their understanding shall be enlightened, O Lord God. Lord, their ears shall be alert, Father God. Their heart shall receive You. Father God, Lord, we pray, King of Glory, that they shall know that Christ died for them as well, Lord. Lord, they shall seek you from all their heart, Father God, and they shall find you, Father God. They shall turn from their wicked ways, O Lord God. Lord, we pray, Father God, that unrighteous men, they shall be delivered from their unrighteousness, Father God. Lord, we pray, King of Glory, that souls from north, south, east and west shall come to accept Christ in their lives, Father God. Lord, we pray, Father God, that your hand of mercy is not short, Father God, that it cannot deliver people from their sin, O Lord God, but Lord, souls shall know that it is their sin, it is their iniquities which have separated them from you, Lord. Lord, you are ready to receive them, you are ready to forgive them, Lord. Lord, we pray, Father God, for souls, quicken their hearts, O Lord God, quicken their souls, O Lord God. They shall repent and they shall cry out to Jesus Christ, Father God. They shall make peace with you by accepting your Son, Jesus Christ, Father God. Lord, we thank you. Your word says, he who abides in Christ does not sin, Father God. And Lord, we pray that souls shall abide in Christ, Father God. They shall accept Christ in their lives, Father God. They shall come out of darkness into your marvelous light, Father God. Lord, we pray, Father God, that the light of your gospel shall shine in their lives, Father God, and their life shall be changed, Father God. Lord, they shall follow you all the days of their lives, Father God. No one shall take this grace for granted, our Father, that you have been so good and you have been so merciful, Father God. Lord, your love is unconditional, Father God, but your blessing has commandment, Father God. Lord, we pray, King of Glory, that souls, if they want eternal life, my Lord, my God, and my Father, King of Glory, they have to accept Christ. They have to confess from their mouth that Jesus is the Son of the living God. And they have to believe in their heart that God has raised Jesus Christ from the dead so that they will be saved, Father God. Lord, we thank you. We give you glory, honor, and all praise. In Jesus' mighty name we pray. Amen. I will read verse 8. It says, he who sins is of the devil. For the devil has sinned from the beginning. For this purpose the Son of God was manifested, that he might destroy the works of the devil. Hallelujah. And Jesus Christ has finished the works of the devil on the cross once and for all. It says that whoever sins is of the devil. And for this purpose the Son of God was manifested. For this purpose Jesus came into this world to give life and life abundantly. He came to seek that which was lost. He came to give life and life abundantly. He came to heal and forgive. Hallelujah. He came to show the way to go to the Father's house, to go to heaven. We'll pray that souls shall get wisdom and they shall know for this purpose. This is not the will of God that any should die in their sin, but that God has given this opportunity to everyone, that they shall call upon the name of Jesus Christ so that they shall be saved. Let's open our mouth and pray. Jesus has finished the works of the devil on the cross. He has set us free from all sins and sorrows. Hallelujah. They shall know this is a great news. This is a good news. We'll pray that this reason of rejoicing shall never cease in our life. We shall know that he has already taken care of the devil, and we walk in the liberty in which we serve him. Let's pray. Let's open our mouth and pray. Father God, we thank you. We give you glory, honor, and all praise. Thank you, Jesus, for you have finished the works of the devil on the cross. We thank you, Jesus, for your life. We thank you for you died on the cross for our sins, Father God. You laid your life for us, Lord, that we may live and live abundantly, Father God. Lord, we thank you. We pray, Father God, that this reason of rejoicing shall never cease from our life, Father God, but it shall give us strength to go from strength to strength, from glory to glory, Abba Father, to overcome every challenge, O Lord God. Lord, as we have put our hand to the plow, Lord, we shall not look back, King of Glory. Lord, we pray for souls, Abba Father, King of Glory, that they shall know that for this purpose Jesus was manifested, and that Jesus came into this world to give them life, Father God, to heal the brokenhearted, Father God, to break every yoke, every bondage, every chain, O Lord God, to open every eye, Father God. Lord, we pray for souls, Father God, when they are desiring to know Christ, Father God, and when your word is going forth, Lord. Lord, they shall surrender themselves to you, Lord. They shall commit themselves to you, Abba Father, Father, and Lord, they shall purpose to walk with Christ, Father God. Lord, we pray, King of Glory, that you help them, Father God, that they shall keep your word in their little strength, O Lord God. As many as are receiving you on daily basis, Father God, they shall not look back, our Father. No, think that you will not take any pleasure in them, Lord. But Lord, they shall make it to heaven by following Christ, Father God, by remaining your righteousness in Christ Jesus, Father God, by maintaining their lives with you, O Lord God, by walking uprightly, Father God. And Lord, they shall be pure, Father God. They shall live a holy life, Father God. Lord, we thank you. We give you glory, honor, and all praise. In Jesus' mighty name we pray. Amen.
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2: The word of wisdom today is taken from Proverbs chapter 27, verse 2. Let another man praise thee, and not thy own mouth, a stranger, and not thy own lips. The scripture expects us to do things that are worthy of praise. And when we do those things that are worthy of praise, we should expect other people to praise us. So we should do good and do good openly. We should do things that are honorable, things that are of good report, so that people will praise us. Not that we are doing it to be praised. Let us do it as unto the Lord. As we do it as unto the Lord, of course, people will see it and they will praise us for doing such things. But it's not expected that we should praise ourselves. Such praises are evil. Such praises don't come from the spirit of humility. It is expected that people should praise us because of the goodness we are doing. People should acknowledge us and be able to commend us. We are not to commend ourselves. So that's what the scripture is telling here. Let another man praise thee. You are doing good, do it, continue doing it. And you'll be encouraged. I know you'll be encouraged when people praise you, when people acknowledge the good you are doing. But let not the praise come out of your mouth. That's what the scripture is telling us here. It's pride that will make you to speak of the praises of what you have done, of what you have been doing. Don't sing your praises. Let other people see it and sing of your praises. Let your neighbors, let those who are outside see what you are doing and speak about it. Let it be obvious that people will greatly honor you and praise you and commend you for using the grace of God in love and spreading the goodness of God. Because God has blessed us so that through us we shall be blessings to others, so that people will see how we are blessing others, how we are encouraging others, how we are defying others, and they will thank God for our lives. This should be our purpose. Proverbs chapter 25 verse 27 says, it is not good to eat much honey, so for men to cite their own glory is not glory. So for you to find a way to praise yourself, it's not praise at all. It is better that people will identify and see your good works. They will see the love of God that is shed abroad in your heart by the Holy Spirit. And they will praise God and also thank you for what you are doing. Don't look for the praises of men. But do that is acceptable unto the Lord. And when you do those things that are pleasing to the Lord, of course, people will praise you. When you are doing good, people will praise you. That's why the Bible encourages us to do good to all men, especially those in the household of faith. So let us know to do good. Let us know to be peacemakers. Let us seek good. Let us seek peace and pursue it. And people will see it and glorify God and praise us for the good work we are doing. God expects us to be people that spread good news, that show forth the light of the gospel. The scripture says in Matthew chapter 5 from verse 14, ye are the light of the world, a city that is set up and he cannot be hid. So the goodness that God has put in you, you cannot hide it. The love of God I shed abroad in your heart, you cannot withhold it. You are supposed to spread it so that people will see the light of the gospel that you have received. Spread it. Let your light shine. That's what the scripture is saying here. Ye are the light of the world, a city that is set up and he cannot be hid. Verse 15, neither do men light a candle and put it under a bushel, but on a candlestick, and he give a light unto all that are in the house. So God has called you out of darkness into his marvelous light. So let your light shine. You cannot hide. Spread the light. That's what the scripture is telling us here. In that verse 16 of it, he says, let your light so shine before men that they may see your good works and glorify our Father which is in heaven. When God is glorified, God glorifies you. When God is praised because of what you are doing, you are also praised. So that's why the scripture is telling us here, let another man praise thee and not thy own mouth, a stranger and not thy own lips. Do the good works, spread goodness wherever you go, spread the light of the gospel, seek peace, pursue it, be a peacemaker, so that people will praise God for your life. That's how you can receive the praise. So let another man praise thee and not thy own mouth, a stranger and not thy own lips. Do things that are commendable before God, and you see God making people to acknowledge what you are doing. You don't need to force it. It will come as God has purposes to come to you. 2 Corinthians chapter 10 verse 12 says, Paul writing, for we dare not make ourselves of the number or compare ourselves with some that commend themselves, but they measuring themselves by themselves and comparing themselves among themselves are not wise. So don't commend yourself. Don't compare yourself. Trying to praise yourself. Trying to acknowledge your goodness. Don't be of such a number. Paul continuing in that 2 Corinthians chapter 10 verse 13, he says, but we will not boast of things without our measure, but according to the measure of the rule which God had distributed to us, a measure to reach even unto you. Verse 14, for we stretch not ourselves beyond our measure, as though we reach not unto you. For we are come as far as to you, also in preaching the gospel of Christ. Verse 15, not boasting of things without our measure, that is, of other men's labors, but having hope, when your faith is increased, that we shall be enlarged by you, according to our rule, abundantly. Verse 16, to preach the gospel in the regions beyond you, and not to boast in another man's line of things made ready to our hand. 17, but he that glorieth, let him glory in the Lord. Verse 18, for not he that commendeth himself is approved, but whom the Lord commendeth. So do things that will bring commendation from God. As you do things that will bring commendation from God, those who are approved of God will also commend you. They will praise you. They will thank God for your life. Like Paul is saying here, he preached the gospel to them and is also ready to preach to others so that their faith will bring joy to him. And also, they will be pleased, they will be blessed, they will be happy to praise Paul for how he has labored in their lives to teach them the truth. So that's what the scripture is encouraging us here. Let another man praise thee and not thy own mouth, a stranger and not thy own lips. Do good. Spread the gospel. Share the love of God that is shed abroad in our heart by the Holy Spirit. Let it affect other people positively for the gospel, so that they may thank God for your life. They will praise God for your life. That's what is expected. Find yourself in the place of doing good and doing that which God expects us to do. Paul said to the Corinthians in 2 Corinthians chapter 12 from verse 11, and become a fool in glory. You have compared me, for I ought to have been commended of you. For in nothing am I behind the very chiefest apostles, though I be nothing. So Paul was also expecting, even as he's laboring in their lives, they should also be in a position to commend him. So it's also expected of you to know how to commend those who are laboring in your lives, and not just always looking for faults. Commend them, thank them for spending time to teach you the truth. That's what Paul was simply saying here. Not that he's seeking for their commendation, but it's a way of teaching us to know. For all that is written for our own knowledge. For us to learn examples. For us to be able to do that which is good. He continued that 2 Corinthians chapter 12, verse 12. He said, truly the signs of an apostle were wrought among you in all patience, in signs and wonders and mighty deeds. Verse 13, for what is it wherein you were inferior to other churches, except it be that I myself was not burdensome to you? Forgive me this wrong. So Paul labored in his hand, keeping himself and also laboring for them. So for such people, they should be commended. I mean, the man that labors, the Bible says, is worthy of double honor. So it's good to commend those who are laboring in the faith, teaching you the truth, guiding you, counseling you. You should be able to praise God for their lives and encourage them, because commendation encourages those who have been praised and commended of. So we should learn to commend people when they have done good work. See 1 Corinthians chapter 16, verse 10. Paul writes, he said, now, if Timothy has come, see that he may be with you without fear, for he worketh the work of the Lord as I also do. That's commendation, that's praise. Commendation of Timothy for him doing the work of the Lord the way Paul did. Verse 17, he said, I'm glad of the coming of Stephanus and Fortunatus and Archelaus, for that which was lacking on your part, they have supplied. Verse 18, for they have refreshed my spirit and yours. Therefore, acknowledge ye them that are such. So we are to praise and commend those who are doing the work of God in truth, as Paul did here, showing us an example. So let another praise thee, and not thy own mouth, stranger, and not thy own lips. If you also go to the third epistle of John chapter 1, from verse 11, say, beloved, follow not that which is evil, but that which is good. He that doeth good is of God, but he that doeth evil hath not seen God. Verse 12, Demetrius hath good report of all men, and of the truth itself. Yea, and we also bear record. I know that our record is true. So let us know to commend those and praise those who are doing the work of God in truth, who are doing the will of God. So let another man praise thee and not thy own mouth, a stranger and not thy own lips. As we do this, we shall remain blessed. In Jesus' name, amen.
3: The future of the nation is you. The revival we need is returning to the true God, raising teaching priests, restoring the truth.

Okay. Now, let's do something. Let's do something. When we come to this part, there is nothing. There is nothing that he cannot do. We're going to say it in our hearts. Or you can shout it out loud. It's up to you. That thing which you think is impossible. What is it? Lack? Sickness? Relationship? Whatever it is, he's able to do it. Hallelujah! We sing one more time. And when we come to this part, there is nothing he cannot do. I'm going to shout it out. It's up to you. It's to you according to your faith. And my faith says, my God can do everything that is concerning me. Hallelujah! All right, here we go. From the top, creator of the universe.

0: spirit.
1: Hey, did you know that God has given you all you need to live a great godly life? Yes, to live a great life in all godliness. The great need on every side is spiritual revival, and God is giving it. The Lord God is rending the heavens and coming down among his people. It's all open. You can hear it all on Revival Now Radio.

to return back to God. This is the time we must walk by the Holy Spirit. The time for the revival of our soul is now. So, where are you? Come on.

Hallelujah. We give you glory, Lord. Father God, O Lord, we come to you today and we ask for forgiveness in everything that we have done that is not glorifying your name. Thank you, Father God, O Lord, for translating us from darkness into the marvelous light of your dear Son, Jesus Christ. We ask, O Lord, that our heart be changed and our mind be renewed as we hear your word today, O Father God, O Lord. As your will unfold in our life, O Father God, O Lord. As we live every day

0: to the saving knowledge of your word, O God. And we thank you, Father God, O Lord, that they may also experience the love that you have bestowed upon us, O Father God, O Lord, your goodness, O Father God, O Lord, and your mercy upon our life. We give you glory, Lord. We give you honor, Lord. We give you adoration. In the Bible says in 1 John 3, verse 1, it says, behold, what manner of love the Father has bestowed upon us, that we should be called the sons of God. Therefore, the world knoweth us not, because it knew him not. We pray. Father God, Heavenly Father, we thank you. We thank you, O Father God, O Lord, for your loving us, O Father God, O Lord, for your everlasting God, O Lord, everlasting love, O Father God, O Lord. We thank you, Lord, for your great love, O Father God, O Lord, that you have in us, O Father God, O Lord. Thank you, O God, O Lord, for sending your only begotten Son to die for us, that we may be saved in the mighty name of Jesus. Help us, O Father God, O Lord, that through him, O Father God, O Lord, we are called the sons of God, O Lord. Help us to truly become your children, O Father God, O Lord, by sharing your love to people around us, O God, O Lord, in the mighty name of Jesus. Help us to continuously be a witness and a minister of your goodness. We give you glory, we give you honor, we give you praise. And in 1 John 4, verse 7, it says, beloved, let us love one another, for love is God. And everyone that loveth is born of God and knoweth God. He that loveth not knoweth not God, for God is love. In this was manifested the love of God towards us, because that God sent his only begotten Son into the world, that we might live through him. Herein is love, not that we love God, but that he loved us and sent his Son to be a propitiation for our sin. Beloved, if God so loved us, we ought also to love one another. Let us pray. Father God, O Lord, we thank you. We praise you. We glorify your name. Help us, O Father God, O Lord, to show our love for one another, O Father God, O Lord. Then help us, O Father God, to be a brother's keeper, praying for one another, always, O Father God, O Lord, remembering everyone, our family, O Father God, O Lord, and to show your love to each one of us, O God, O Lord. Help us to support one another with your word, praying for one another, O God, O Lord, lifting your name in whatever situation we come across with, O Father God, O Lord. Lord, we give you glory, we give you honor, we give you praise. Lord, as we're going to hear your word today, O Father God, O Lord, help us, O Father God, O Lord, show us, O Father God, O Lord, and help us understand how you love us, O Father God, O Lord, through your word, O Father God, O Lord, that we may also show you our love to you, O Father God, O Lord, by being obedient to your word, O God, O Lord, in the mighty name of Jesus. We give you glory, Lord. We give you honor, Lord. We give you adoration, O Father God, O Lord. Lord, we pray, O Father God, O Lord, that as your word comfort, O Father God, O Lord, Lord, let every ear hear, O Father God, O Lord, and let every heart be open to receive your word that is able to save our soul. We give you glory, we give you honor, we give you praise, we give you adoration, thanksgiving. In Jesus' name we have prayed. Amen and amen.
1: Let's open to the Acts of the Apostles, chapter 2, and I start from verse 37. It says, now when they heard this, they were pricked in their heart, and said unto Peter and to the rest of the apostles, men and brethren, what shall we do? This was the concluding part of the message that Peter stood up to give in the midst of those who were mocking at the apostles who had received the promise of the Holy Spirit, who were speaking in tongues and speaking about all the wonderful works of the Lord. When we are called out of darkness into his marvelous light, we have been chosen so that we can show for the praises of him who had called us out of darkness. So that was what these apostles were doing. Because once you believe our Lord and Savior Jesus Christ, what he did for you on the cross of Calvary, And by faith you receive that he shed his blood for the remission of your sins and purpose to walk with him and walk in him and allow the Holy Spirit to walk in and through you. The Holy Spirit will give you utterance to speak and speak boldly concerning the wonderful works of the Lord. And that's exactly what the apostles were doing here. Peter, who had denied Christ before Christ was crucified on the cross of Calvary, after Christ rose through the power of resurrection and the outpouring of the Spirit upon the apostles now, Peter became a totally different person and personality. The Holy Spirit was now indwelling in him, and the Holy Spirit was now walking in and through him. And that's what is expected of us, that when the power of the Holy Spirit is come upon us and in us, we shall be witnesses. As Jesus said to him, starting from Jerusalem to Judea, to Samaria, to the uttermost part of the earth. So Peter continued speaking. What was the wonderful works of the Lord he was speaking to them? He was telling them how this Jesus, whom they had crucified on the cross of Calvary, that God has raised him up from the dead, that he's no more on the cross, he's no more in the grave, because they could not hold him captive. That's reason. So that what they are seeing now is the result of his resurrection. Because he said it's expedient for him to go, that when he goes, he sent for the Holy Spirit. So Peter was speaking boldly. I came to that concluding part in that Acts of the Apostles, chapter 2, verse 36. Said, therefore, let all the house of Israel know assuredly that God had made that same Jesus whom you have crucified, both Lord and Christ. So he told them, listen, you better know now that this Christ you have crucified, God has made him both Lord and Christ. Lord simply means that God has made him the owner, the master of the earth. This same Jesus whom you crucified. This Jesus, this God of our salvation, whom you crucified, that the Lord has made him both Lord and Christ. That he is the Messiah that you expected. The Christ, the anointed one with his anointing. So that's why the Bible said, now when they heard this, faith coming by hearing and hearing by the word of God. It's important for us to be attentive to hear what the word of God is saying at each point in time. And the word of God we are hearing is not just stories. It's supposed to produce results in our lives. Unless we have hardened ourselves. Unless our conscience has been seared with hot iron. So the Bible said here, when they heard this, they were pricked in their heart. The Bible tells us what Jesus already told the apostles in John chapter 16 from verse 7. He said, nevertheless, I tell you the truth. It's expedient for you that I go away. For if I go not away, the Comforter will not come unto you. But if I depart, I will send him unto you. So it was important that Jesus went to the cross, shed his blood for the remission of our sins, and ascended. So he now sent the Holy Ghost, the Holy Spirit, the Comforter, that will help these apostles. That's why Peter was able to speak boldly. So if you have truly accepted Jesus Christ as Lord and Savior, and you are walking in his truth, know it, that the Holy Spirit is in you. You have the power of the Spirit. You should be able to share the truth that should bring conviction to people. And this is exactly what these apostles were doing through their mouthpiece, Peter. Because Jesus told them expressly, it's very important for him to go so that he would send the Holy Spirit. Because once the Holy Spirit comes, everyone who have believed what Jesus Christ did on the cross of Calvary, the Holy Spirit is there with him. And it's not in your power to convince people, but it's the power of the Holy Spirit. It's the Holy Spirit that convicts people and convince them. Our duty is to preach the word, to preach the truth. The Bible says through the preaching of the gospel, many shall be saved. Many shall be delivered from bondage. And that's what we are supposed to do. Every one of us, we have been given that ministry of reconciliation to be able to speak for this truth. It's not about your oratory, your ability to speak good English or, you know, express yourself. It's just the ability to say what the Word of God has said. So what is the Holy Spirit going to help us to do? That's exactly what Jesus enumerated there. He said, when he is come, he will reprove the world of sin and of righteousness and of judgment. So when the Holy Spirit is with you, you are going to preach the message that will convict people of sin. If you are in a place where you are not convicted of sin, they are not in a place of life. Because Jesus came to destroy the works of the devil. For the devil sinned from the beginning. The Bible tells us in 1st Epistle of John chapter 3 verse 8. Say, he that committed sin is of the devil. For the devil sinned from the beginning. For this purpose, the Son of God was manifested that he might destroy the works of the devil. That's the essence of preaching the truth. And that's one of the things that the Holy Spirit does through the messenger of the truth. The Word of God will convict you of sin. If the Word of God is not convicting you when you are living in sin, then you are not in a safe place. Because that's one of the works of the Holy Spirit. The Holy Spirit is not just here to tell you, oh, you are looking well, you are fine. And it's not telling you where you are missing it or how you can become better. And that's this principle that Jesus Christ gave his apostles before ever he left this world. He said, I'll send forth the Holy Spirit, and when he's come, he will reprove the world of sin and of righteousness and of judgment. Verse 9 of John 16, and of sin, because they believe not on me. Some believe is sin. Everything that is not done of faith is sin. What is faith? Believing what God did through his Son, Jesus Christ. For by grace are we saved, through faith, not through works, lest any man should boast. It's believing what God did through his Son, Jesus Christ, receiving it, and purposing to walk in it. Because Jesus told us he's the way, the truth, and the life. No man goeth to the Father except through him. So our responsibility is to walk in the ways of the Lord, in the truth of the gospel, and live the life that pleases God. Not just live life anyhow. So when he comes, he will reprove the word of sin and of righteousness and of judgment. That's not of sin, because they believe not on me. Verse 10, of righteousness, because I go to my Father and you see me no more. Why of righteousness? Because our Lord and Savior Jesus Christ, who knew no sin, became sin for us, that we may become the righteousness of God in Christ Jesus. So he wants us to come into the right standing with God through purpose to walk in his ways, in his word, in his truth. Verse 11 of that John 16 says of judgment, because the prince of this world is judged. That's why he was made manifest. They will destroy he that has the power of death, the devil. For the devil sinned from the beginning. What is sin? Sin is simply disobedience to the word of God. Disobedience to the total counsel of the word of God. So our duty is, when we hear the truth and receive this conviction that we are walking away from the truth, we should repent. As these people heard this, say, now when they heard this, they were pricked in their heart. The Bible tells us in Hebrews chapter 4, from verse 12, it says, for the word of God is quick and powerful and sharper than any two-edged sword, piercing even to the dividing asunder of soul and spirit, and of the joints and marrow, and say, discerning of the thoughts and intents of the heart. So the word of God has the power to penetrate you, your mind, your heart, to bring conviction to you, to convince you, and bring you to that point of repentance. In that Hebrews chapter 4, 13, he said, neither is there any creature that is not manifest in his sight, but all things are naked and open unto the eyes of him, with whom we have to do. So there's no hiding place. Just like sin cannot hide when the word of God comes forth. Because when light comes, darkness cannot stop it. The same way, the word of God had the power to deliver you, to heal you. That's why the word put on flesh and dwelt amongst us. And we beheld the glory of the only begotten of the Father, full of grace and truth. For the Lord came through Moses, but grace and truth came through Jesus Christ. This same word of God that put on flesh, the Bible said, he was wounded for our transgressions. He was bruised for iniquities. The chastisement upon him brought us peace, and by his stripes we are healed. So the word of God has the power to heal us, to deliver us from sin, self, and Satan. If we open ourselves up as the word of God begins to come to us, and that's what happened to these people. The Bible said, now when they heard this, they were pricked in their heart, which means the word of God brought conviction in their hearts and convinced them in their minds that they have done the wrong thing in crucifying Christ, whom God has chosen, whom God had approved, whom God had made both Lord and Christ. They had killed the Prince of Life. So it brought conviction to them. Listen, when you are convicted, it must lead you to ask yourself a pertinent question. What am I to do to come out of this situation? If you don't come to that level of asking yourself that question, in this situation I am, what am I supposed to do to come out of it? You remain where you are. So the word that preached them brought them to that position. He said, now when they heard this, they were pricked in their heart and said unto Peter and to the rest of the apostles, men and brethren, what shall we do? You need to ask God what you should do to come out of the situation where you are. When the word of God is coming to you and showing you an area you are not doing well, you are not walking by faith, because without faith it's impossible to please God. You need to ask God, what shall we do? What shall I do to come out of this situation? It's not just a

0: brethren, what shall we do? Listen, if you are hearing the message today and you don't get this conviction to ask yourself the way you are going, is it right? If that way is not right, what shall I do? Then I don't know what you have gotten today. Because do you want to remain in the same mountain, running round and round without making progress? That's what has happened to many Christians, and suddenly they begin to lose interest of the things of God. Because the word came to them, bringing conviction to them, they refuse to accept that conviction, to change their ways. They remain at that level, and they are running round and round, and there's no progress. But I desire you to do exactly also what Paul did in Acts chapter 9 from verse 1. He said, and Saul, we eventually became Paul. Yes, breathing out threatenings and slaughter against the disciples of the Lord, went unto the high priest. Saul was against the gospel. He was ready to kill, to stop people spreading the gospel. The gospel was offensive to him. So the Bible said in that Acts chapter 9 verse 2, and desired of him letters to Damascus, to the synagogue, that if he will find any of this way, whether they were men or women, he might bring them bound unto Jerusalem. That he was against the gospel. He was ready to take up anyone who was calling the name of Jesus Christ. And the Bible said in that verse 3 of Acts chapter 9, and as he journeyed, he came near Damascus. And suddenly, there shined round about him a light from heaven. And he fell to the earth. I heard a voice saying unto him, Saul, Saul, why persecutest thou me? Remember, a light from heaven. The Bible said, if our gospel be hid, it's hid from those who are perishing. This gospel is a glorious gospel. Don't despise this glorious light that is from God coming across your way today. Purpose to receive this light. Because as the word of God comes, the Holy Spirit brings conviction into your heart, into your mind. The Bible said, when this light came upon Saul, he fell to the earth. Had a voice saying unto him, Saul, Saul, why persecutest thou me? Verse 5, and he said, who art thou, Lord? And the Lord said, I am Jesus, whom thou persecutest. It is hard for thee to kick against the pricks. Remember here, he said, when they heard this, they were pricked in their heart. So what is he talking about against the spirit? It's hard for you to kick against your conscience, against the conviction you are receiving. Don't kick against it. Let it work something in you. Let it produce good results and good effects, because it's for your own good. Faith without works is dead. So immediately our Lord and Savior, the word of God spoke to him and said, it is hard for thee to kick against the pricks. Verse 6, and he trembling and astonished said, Lord, what will thou have me to do? If the word of God brings conviction to you in any area of your life, you should be trembling. You should ask, Lord, what will thou have me to do? The Bible said, and he trembling and astonished said, Lord, what will thou have me to do? That's all. Say, what will thou have me to do? That was a question that changed his life forever. From then, Saul became Paul, making progress. There's a question of life you must ask yourself that can change your life forever for good. If you don't ask yourself that question, you remain where you are. You will not make progress. You just be coming to church. Oh, I'm also going to church. Nothing has happened. Nothing has happened. Why? Because you have hardened yourself in those areas that the word of God has been convicting you, and you have refused to accept it, to make a change. That's what repentance is all about. Repentance is a change of mind towards a change of attitude. If it doesn't bring you to that level of changing your attitude based on the conviction you have from the Holy Spirit, you can't make any progress. you remain where you are. So who became poor? Ask this question. What would thou have me to do? And the Lord said unto him, arise and go into the city and shall be told thee what thou must do. Which means once that repentance comes, once that conviction comes, you still have to continue to know what you have to do. How? Through the word of God. You need to continue. Once you have received that foundation of the rock of your salvation, our Lord and Savior Jesus Christ, you must continue in the truth. Continue to walk in the truth. Don't cease to walk in the truth. Acts chapter 16, verses 29 to 31. Paul and Silas, the Bible said, they prayed and sang praises unto God, and the prisoners heard them. And eventually we know the story, that suddenly there was great earthquake, so that the foundation of the prison were shaking, and immediately all the doors were open and everyone's bands were loose. And the keeper of the prison, awaking out of his sleep and seeing the prison doors open, he drew out his sword and would have killed himself because he was not performing his duty. He was supposing that the prisoners had been fled. The poor cried with a loud voice, saying, do thyself no harm, for we are all here. Verse 29, he said, dead. He called for a light and sprang in and came trembling and fell down before Paul and Silas. Verse 30, and brought them out and said, sirs, what must I do to be saved? That's the pertinent question. You must ask, what shall I do to be saved? What shall I do to come out of this situation? You need to ask yourself that question. If you don't come to that level of asking that question, you may not be able to find out how you can come out of it. And look at what Paul told the keeper of the prisoners. In verse 31 of that Acts 16, he said, and they said, believe on the Lord Jesus Christ, and thou shalt be saved and thy house. So salvation starts with believing on what Jesus Christ did for you on the cross of Calvary, accepting it, and proposing to walk in it. And look at the question. In that Acts chapter 2, verse 37, it says, now, when they heard this, they were pricked in their heart and said unto Peter and to the rest of the apostles, men and brethren, what shall we do? Verse 38, then Peter said unto them, repent and be baptized, every one of you, in the name of Jesus Christ, for the remission of sins, and you shall receive the gift of the Holy Ghost. So Peter simply said, repent. Repent and be converted. It's the Holy Spirit that convicts you, brings you to the place of repentance. Who confers in you his baptism for the remission of your sins? Listen, believing upon Jesus Christ, that's the ground of remission of sin. If you don't believe in what Jesus Christ did for you on the cross of Calvary, if you don't propose to accept what he did for you, your sin can never be remitted. It's not that you just come. You are a member of the church, and you go for baptism. Then your sins are remitted. There's no such thing. You need to have that conviction and believe what he did for you. Say, those who believe in his name, those who received him, he gave the right to become the children of God. So it starts with faith, believing, receiving. And that's John chapter 1, verse 12. The same way you believe for your salvation, that's the same way you believe for every other thing. Because salvation is total. Deliverance is total in Christ. John chapter 1, verse 12 said, as many as received him, to them gave he power to become the sons of God, even to them that believe on his name. Verse 13, which were born not of blood, nor of the will of the flesh, nor of the will of man, but of God. Then Peter said unto them, repent. You see the same word Jesus came preaching. Repent, for the kingdom of God is at hand. Many people don't want to hear that word, repent. But that's the key for your deliverance in any area of your life. It's the key. When the prodigal son took all he had asked from the father and went away, the Bible said, and spent it on riotous living, he came to realize himself. He came to a point of realization. That repentance comes from the realization that you missed it. If you don't realize you have missed it, you will never come to the level of understanding where you have missed it. and to make progress. The prodigal son realized that he had missed it. He returned to his father and confessed. Repentance will bring you to the point of confession. You don't necessarily have to confess it in the presence of anybody. But you confess before God. Go to God in prayers. If there are areas you have missed it, confess. And the scripture tells us in 1st Epistle of John chapter 1 verse 9. Say, if we confess our sins, he is faithful and just to forgive us our sins and to cleanse us from all unrighteousness. Verse 10. If we say that we have not sinned, we make him a liar. And his word is not in us. So if you hide yourself and you don't confess when you have missed it, you're making God a liar. If the word is coming across your way and bringing conviction to you, that's exactly what happened to these people. The word of God brought conviction to them. It pricked it in their heart. And they said, men and brethren, what shall we do? And Peter told them simply, repent. It's as simple as that. Repent. Turn away from your sin. Return to God. Forsake iniquity. Return to him, the Prince of Life. Acquaint yourself with the Lord and be at peace with him. It's repentance that will bring you to the place of peace and reconciliation. Because when the prodigal son returned to the father, he was only coming for reconciliation. When you don't reconcile your ways with the word of God, whether your ways are pleasing God, you will not make progress. I'm telling you the truth. Because the progress you'll be making will just be here, there, little, there, little. The desired progress that God has purposed for you, you'll not be able to make it. That's why Acts chapter 3 verse 19 says, repent ye therefore and be converted, that your sins may be blotted out. When the times of refreshing shall come from the presence of the Lord, it's only God that will bring the time of refreshing to you, like he brought to the prodigal son when he returned to the father. He was refreshed again. He was welcomed. And there was a great feast made for him. God is waiting for you to return to him. Return to the Lord and put iniquity far away from the tabernacle. And you shall be built up. That's the desire of the Lord for everyone. He wants to build you up again. He wants to build you. So don't hide your way. Purpose to continue to walk in the word of the Lord. Sin life can never help you. Say, repent and be baptized. So repentance brings you to the place of reconciliation. Like I said, if you go to Romans chapter 5 verse 1, since therefore being justified by faith, we have peace with God through our Lord Jesus Christ. When we accept, when we have missed it and purpose to walk to God, walk back to the Lord and say, well, I've missed it. I desire to follow you, to walk in your ways and the truth. You have peace. And that's what God wants for you. He wants you to come to that place of peace. You might have lost your peace because you hardened their way. But there's still an opportunity for you to come to that place of peace. As 2 Corinthians chapter 5 verse 19 tells us, to wit that God was in Christ reconciling the world unto himself, not imputing their trespasses unto them, and committed unto us the word of reconciliation. He did not come to condemn you, but the word of God comes to convict you so that you will not remain in condemnation. Note the difference. The word of God comes through the Holy Spirit to convict you so that you will not remain in the place of condemnation. Because if you reject the word of God, you now remain in the place of condemnation. Don't remain in the place of condemnation. Because that's not the purpose why God has sent forth his word. That's not the purpose why God has sent forth his son, Jesus Christ. The Bible says, for God so loved the world, he gave his only begotten son, that whosoever believeth in him should not perish, but have everlasting life. For God sent not his son into the world to condemn the world, but that the world through him might be saved. So the word of God that is coming across your way is to save you and deliver you from the wrath to come. So he continued in that John chapter 3 verse 18. He said, he that believeth on him is not condemned, but he that believeth not is condemned already, Because he had not believed in the name of the only begotten Son of God. So the word of God is not coming to condemn you. It's only when you are not believing to purpose to walk by faith to do what the word of God is saying. You put yourself in the place of condemnation. So when the word of God comes convicting you of the wrong thing you are doing, you need to turn away from those wrong things and purpose to walk in the way of the Lord. And once you purpose in your heart of hearts and have received that conviction, that's what Peter was telling them here. He said, then Peter said unto them, repent and be baptized, every one of you. He was simply saying, listen, this baptism you saw came upon us, this outpouring of the Spirit can also come upon you if you repent from your wicked ways. If you repent from the things you were partaking of that God has not approved. Don't disapprove what God has approved. Hate what God hates. God hates pride, arrogance, evil ways, iniquity. God hates it. He doesn't hate you. God loves you. The God of love is God of judgment. That's why he brings the word of God across your way. So that you can come to that point where he will bless you with all spiritual blessings, heavenly blessings. He's already there. He wants you to remain in the beloved so that you will enjoy the things he has provided for his beloved. Because we know the terror of God, we persuade men to remain in the place of the love of God. That's why we are telling you the truth. We are telling you what you ought to do. Ritual baptism will not take you away from sin. It's the baptism of the Holy Spirit. No wonder, even before Christ came, David said, rebuke me, chastise me, but do not take away your spirit from me. He knows that the essence of the indwelling spirit is to always convict us not to go away from the truth, from the way. The physical baptism is just an identification, which we ought to do. It's identification with the crucifixion of Christ, his burial, and resurrection. But it's not what will save you. Is you accepting what he did on the cross of Calvary and purposing to walk in it as you receive the conviction of the Holy Spirit. And now, purposing to walk in his way. As that conviction comes, it brings you to that point of you are a new creation. That's the new creation reality. As 2 Corinthians chapter 5, verse 15 tells us, he says, and he died for all, that they which live should not henceforth live unto themselves, but unto him who died for them and rose again. So we are not just to live unto ourselves now. We are to live unto Christ. You should live a life that pleases God. 2 Corinthians chapter 5 verse 16 continues. He says, wherefore, henceforth, know we no man after the flesh. Yea, though we have known Christ after the flesh, yet now, henceforth, know we him no more. So it's no more carnal dealing. That's the new creation reality. You have been born again. If you have been born again, if you have accepted Jesus Christ as your Lord and Savior, the Spirit of God has come into your spirit, has quickened your spirit to begin to live for him. That's what he said in that verse 17 of that 2 Corinthians chapter 5. He said, therefore, if any man be in Christ, he's a new creature. All things are passed away. Behold, all things have become new. Are you still remaining in your old ways? Old ways of sin? You are not really living in the reality of the new creation. You are a new creation. You need to live in that reality. That's where you can prove the reality of Christ, the reality of the anointing. That's where the anointing of God will be made manifest in your situation. Because your purpose, no matter what, I will do what the word of God says. And as you purpose to do that, you begin to see the power of God made manifest in your situation. And that's what Peter was emphasizing to them. Now come to that new reality. And of course, he also encouraged them. And I desire you to identify with the death on the cross of our Lord Jesus Christ, burial and resurrection. As we can see in that answer of the Apostle chapter 8, when the Spirit quickened Philip to go and meet the Ethiopian eunuch who was on the way. As of the Apostle chapter 8 from verse 35, Then Philip opened his mouth and began at the same scripture and preached unto him Jesus. Verse 36, as they went on their way, they came unto a certain water. And the eunuch said, see, here is water. What doth hinder me to be baptized? That's after the eunuch had been convicted and accepted Jesus Christ as Lord and Savior. The next thing was, what hinders him to be baptized? Because he has repented. And Philip said, if thou believest with all thy heart, thou mayest. And he answered and said, I believe that Jesus Christ is the Son of God. So it's believing, accepting what Jesus Christ did for you on the cross of Calvary. That's what qualifies you for water baptism by immersion. But you were baptized when you were a child, it doesn't mean anything. Jesus was not baptized as a child. He was brought into the synagogue to be blessed. It was at the fullness of time. He fulfilled the righteousness of being baptized in the water by immersion. And that's exactly what happened here. And Philip said, if thou believest with all thy heart, that means. And he answered and said, I believe that Jesus Christ is the Son of God. Verse 38, and he commanded the chariot to stand still, and they went down both into the water, both Philip and the eunuch, and he baptized him. So he didn't go and take water and sprinkle on him. You're baptized. They went down. So I want to challenge you also. If you have not received baptism by immersion, after you have believed in the name of Jesus Christ and accepted him as your Lord and Savior, you need to submit yourself also to water baptism. If you have believed in your heart truly, and you are serving him in spirit and in truth, the next thing you need to do is to identify with him. That's what water baptism is all about. Jesus fulfilled our righteousness. He expects us to fulfill. See? Then Peter said unto them, repent and be baptized, every one of you, in the name of Jesus Christ. Why in the name of Jesus Christ? It's the name of Jesus Christ that has brought us into this qualification to be baptized. You remember when Jesus was giving the apostles command in Matthew chapter 28, verse 19, he said, go ye therefore and teach all nations, baptizing them in the name of the Father and of the Son and of the Holy Ghost. But it's Jesus Christ that qualifies you. The Bible tells us in Acts chapter 4, verse 12, he says, neither is there salvation in any other, for there's none other name under heaven given among men whereby we must be saved. It's only the name of Jesus. So it's you accepting what Jesus Christ did for you on the cross of Calvary that qualifies you for baptism. He said, in the name of Jesus Christ, for the remission of sins, because it's Jesus Christ. He's the only one who has saved you. He's the only one who, through his blood, that you have been saved from sin. He shed his blood for the remission of our sins. So that's what he's letting us know there. If you also go to Acts of the Apostles, chapter 10, verse 44, he says, while Peter yet spake these words, the Holy Ghost fell on all them which had the word. Verse 45, and they of the circumcision which believed were astonished, as many as came with Peter, because that on the Gentiles also was poured out the gift of the Holy Ghost. So the gift, it wasn't only for the people of Israel. It's open to all. That's what Peter continued in that defense of the gospel in Acts chapter 2, verse 39. He said, for the promise is unto you. He said, it's unto you and to your children and to all that are far off, even as many as the Lord our God shall call. If you have been born again, if you have accepted Jesus Christ as your Lord and Savior, the Spirit of God has come into your spirit, has quickened your spirit to begin to live for him. That's why he said in that verse 17 of that 2 Corinthians chapter 5, so therefore, if any man be in Christ, he's a new creature. All things are passed away. Behold, all things have become new. Are you still remaining in your old ways? Old ways of sin? You are not really living in the reality of the new creation. You are a new creation. You need to live in that reality. That's where you can prove the reality of Christ, the reality of the anointing. That's where the anointing of God will be made manifest in your situation, because your purpose, no matter what, I will do what the word of God says. And as you purpose to do that, you begin to see the power of God made manifest in your situation. In Jesus' name, amen and amen.
1: Hallelujah. We have heard this message of life. Psalm 62 verse 11 says, God has spoken once, twice I have heard this, that power belongs to God. Let us pray and thank the Lord for his word that has gone out so powerfully. Let us pray. Father, Lord God omnipotent, we thank you for your word that has sounded out to your hearers today. May it run quickly and powerfully. May the Holy Spirit direct the words into the hearts of the many hearers it will profit. And may it make them wise unto repentance and returning to you. In Jesus' name we pray, amen. Hallelujah. Ezekiel chapter 37 from verses 1 to 10 tells us how the hand of the Lord came upon Ezekiel and brought him with the Spirit of the Lord and set him in the valley full of dry bones. And the Lord showed him how to prophesy to the bones and to the breath. And he prophesied as he was commanded, and breath came into the bones, and they lived an exceedingly great army. Verse 11 says, and I read, then he said to me, son of man, these bones are the whole house of Israel. They indeed say, our bones are dry, our hope is lost, and we ourselves are cut off. Therefore prophesy and say to them, thus says the Lord God, behold, O my people, I will open your graves and cause you to come up from your graves and bring you into the land of Israel. Verse 13, then you shall know that I am the Lord when I have opened your graves, O my people, and brought you up from your graves. 14, I will put my spirit in you, and you shall live, and I will place you in your own land. Then you shall know that I, the Lord, have spoken it and performed it, says the Lord. Hallelujah. Let us pray that this prophetic word today will spring revival in the hearts of men across the nation and all over the world. It doesn't matter the grave. It doesn't matter the dryness. Hope is not lost. God can open graves. God can revive men. Let's open our mouth and pray. Father, Lord God omnipotent, you reign. We thank you, Father, for the promise of the outpouring of your Spirit. Father, remember your promise, O God, that you will pour out your Spirit upon all flesh. This is the time for repentance. This is the time of opening up of graves and to cause men to come up from their graves. Father, this is the time that you will put your Spirit into the hearts of your ministers, into families, into the hearts of believers, and they shall live again, and you will place them in their own lands according to your word. This is the time, Abba Father, to perform what you have spoken in these our times. Father, let there be a wind of revival. Let the wind of revival move across the nations with the outpouring of the Holy Spirit. I stand in the authority of your word today, O Lord, to prophesy to the breath, saying, thus says the Lord God, come from the four winds, O breath, and breathe into these slain that they may live. Father, let the revival power breathe into every dry bones in the house of the Lord, in the name of Jesus, into all those in whom all hope seems lost. Abba Father, we want to see your hand reviving your work in the midst of their years. revive ministers, revive families, revive believers, revive leaders of nations, revive economic establishments in the name of Jesus Christ. Father, send conviction into their hearts, O Lord God, and take away every leanness in their spirits and souls in Jesus' name. Father, your eyes move to and fro in all the earth. Your eyes see the sons of men. Father, set out by your spirit, even those who have not heard, those sitting in darkness. Abba, Father, we declare they shall see a great light, and they shall follow the light, and they will come out of the darkness. For you, Lord, will bring them out of darkness into your marvelous light to show forth your praise. And the end I see, an exceedingly great army standing for Jesus. In Jesus' name I pray, amen. Let's turn our Bibles to the Gospel of Luke chapter 15 verse 18. And there we read of the lost son that said, I will arise and go to my father, and I will tell him, Father, I have sinned against heaven and in your sight. Yes, that was a revival. This son heard and was quickened. He arose and never turned back. It takes spiritual strength to arise, to get up, and to set out and go back to the Father. It takes spiritual strength of mind and heart, originating from brokenness, clothed in humility, contrite heart, to acknowledge one's wrong, pride, foolishness in God's sight, and to confess it before God. It takes strength to return to God's presence. But the psalmist said in Psalm 85 verse 8, I will listen to hear what God the Lord will speak, for he will speak peace to his people, and to hear what God will say to his saints, but let them not return to folly. Hallelujah. Let us pray that ministers, families, believers, nations, leaders will hearken to this peace and revival call to return to the truth, will draw from this revival strength and grace to return to the presence of God, where there is fullness of joy, where there is peace. Let us pray. Father, in the name of Jesus Christ, we say, Lord, by your spirit, by your searching eyes, search out those who have not heard and cause them to hear this revival call in the name of Jesus. Father, we stand in the gap and pray today saying, Lord, give them hearing ears. Lord Jesus, open every deafness in the name of Jesus Christ. Lord, give them the ears of the learned, awaking them morning by morning. Abba, Father, awaking their ears to hear as the learned. Lord God, open their ears, and we pray that they will not be rebellious in the name of Jesus, nor will they turn away from hearing in the name of Jesus. Rather, like Moses, they will turn aside to hear what the Spirit of the Lord is saying to the churches in the name of Jesus Christ. We pray, may they not turn back to folly in the name of Jesus as you quicken them. May they give their backs to those things which have struck them and taken them away from the presence of the Lord in the name of Jesus, and purpose in their heart not to hide their face from shame and from spitting in the name of Jesus Christ. Father, we pray, Lord, help them in Jesus' name. Amen. Psalm 85 verse 6 asks, will thou not revive

us again, that thy people may rejoice in thee. And we say, yes, Lord, you can revive us again. Ministers, families, nations, believers, leaders, hear this revival call. The Lord is ready, willing to revive you again. Psalm 85 verse 7 shows us how to pray, saying, Lord, show us your unfailing love. Lord, grant us your salvation. Let us lift our voice. Every voice counts. Let's lift our voice in prayer. Father, in the name of Jesus Christ, we lift up ministers, families, believers, leaders, nations, Abba Father, Lord God Almighty, declaring, Father, show us your unfailing love and grant them your salvation. Father, we declare that you can revive them again. And so we stand in the gap to say, Lord, as many as are willing and obedient, let them eat and partake of the revival in the land in this very hour, in the name of Jesus Christ. Father, fill them with the rising strength, O Lord God. Fill them, Jehovah Jireh, Spirit of the living God. Strengthen them in the name of Jesus Christ, Spirit of the living God. We ask, break them in the name of Jesus Christ. We ask that the bands of foolishness, pride and procrastination be destroyed in Jesus' name, Spirit of the living God. Melt every hardness of heart in foolishness. Fill them with strength and will to arise and go. And I command you this day, arise, get up, set out, and go back to the Father. The lost son did not die in his sins. You will not die in your sins. You will set out to live in God's presence. In Jesus' name, amen. Let's read Psalm 21 verse 1. It says, the king shall have joy in your strength, O Lord, and in your salvation. How greatly shall he rejoice. Hallelujah. We read in Habakkuk chapter 3, 17 to 19, of the prophet whose decision was to consecrate himself to the Lord, to do the will of God at all costs, and proposed to joy and rejoice in the God of his salvation. So I declare over all who can make this choice today, who have heard and returned, saying, the Lord God is your strength. He will destroy and handle every challenge that had drawn you from his presence. You shall have joy in God's strength alone, no longer in your own strength. And you will declare like Habakkuk, the Lord is my strength. He will make my feet like deer's feet, and he will make me walk on my high heels. In Jesus' name. And Abba Father, we pray for those whom you will restore from the ups and downs of their spiritual lives, like the Simon Peter, who became the preacher and leader of the disciples. We pray, O Lord God, that like Peter, as they return in repentance, cleansed of every dishonor and filthiness of the flesh and spirit, presenting themselves fit for your use, precious Holy Spirit, move, I pray you, to fill their hungry hearts, to quench every thirst in their lives, thirst of the souls, and let them begin to prosper and be in spiritual health as their souls start prospering in the word of God, and strengthen them in Jesus' name. Father, we pray, fill them with your spirit and grant them boldness to preach Jesus, to preach the truth of the word of God, and speak repentance and remission of sins, so that times of refreshing will come from the presence of the Lord. In Jesus' name I pray, amen. And so, Father, clothe your returning priests with double honor instead of shame.

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God bless.

Let's pray. Let's thank God for this time He's given us. Father God, we thank You, Father, for this time of prayer. Lord, we ask that You give us utterance to pray according to Your will. Father God, Lord, we're standing in the gap, praying for the land, Father God, for praying for kings, rulers, those in authority. Lord, Father, we pray that even as we have desired and we continue to desire that there shall be peace in this land, my Father, and in all nations, Father God, Lord, we shall also enjoy the peace, my Father, that You alone can grant us, Lord. We shall continue to have peace, Lord, in our employments, our businesses, our finances, Lord, everything that has to do with us, my Father, Lord. Let us continue to enjoy the peace that You alone can give us, Lord. Lord, we pray that we shall continue to be filled with hope and confidence, Lord, as we remain in this place of prayer, my Father. We thank You. We praise You, Lord. In Jesus' name we pray. Amen. Let's open to Judges chapter 6. We'll read from verse 3, Judges 6 from verse 3. Verse 3 says, "And so it was when Israel had sown that the Midianites came up, and the Amalekites and the children of the east, even they came up against them. And they encamped against them and destroyed the increase of the earth, till thou come unto Gaza, and left no sustenance for Israel, neither sheep nor ox nor ass." Verse 5, "For they came up with their cattle and their tents, and they came as grasshoppers for multitude, for both they and their camels were without number, and they entered into the land to destroy it." Verse 6, "And Israel was greatly impoverished because of the Midianites, and the children of Israel cried unto the Lord." Hallelujah. So we can see here the Midianites, they entered into their land, and you know, they were destroying their resources, they were destroying the results of their labor. So we're going to pray that, you know, the Lord, we're going to submit all that God has given us. We're going to pray that as we continue to remain obedient in bringing our tithes and offerings unto the Lord, He shall continue to rebuke the devourer for our sakes. You know, He shall not allow the enemy to destroy that which we have labored for. The Lord shall continue to preserve and keep it for us. Amen. Let's pray. Father God, we thank You, Father God, for our livelihood, my Father God. Thank You, Father, for the employments, the businesses that You have given us, my Father God. Lord, we pray that You would continue to keep, my Father, the results of our labor, my Father God. The work of our hands shall be preserved, my Father God. Lord, as we bring our tithes and offerings in obedience to Your word, Father God, Lord, we pray that You shall continue to rebuke the devourer for our sakes, my Father Lord. You shall not destroy the fruit of our land, my Father God. Lord, we pray that You shall continue to shield and protect everything that You have given us, my Father God. Lord, we shall not labor and another eat, my Father God. But Lord, we shall also eat that which we have labored for, my Father God. We thank You. We praise You, Lord. In Jesus' name we pray. Amen. We're reading from Judges 6. Let's look at verse 7. It says, "And it came to pass when the children of Israel cried unto the Lord because of the Midianites, that the Lord sent a prophet unto the children of Israel, which said unto them, Thus saith the Lord God of Israel, I brought you up from Egypt, and brought you forth out of the house of bondage." Verse 9, "And I delivered you out of the hand of the Egyptians, and out of the hand of all that oppressed you, and drave them out from before you, and gave you their land." Amen. So we know that, I mean, if you read verse 1, you can see that, you know, they've put themselves in this place through disobedience, through rebellion. Well, that is how they found themselves in that place, and now they are not able to enjoy that which they are laboring for, and you know, there is no safety, there is no peace, there is no rest, you know, they are running around. So in their difficulty, as you know, they tend to do, they turned to the Lord, they called on Him, and He sent a prophet who reminded them of what God had done for them in the past. So you know, the whole idea of reminding them was to just tell them that, you know, I who delivered you earlier, you know, when you were slaves, when you were in bondage, can also do it again for you. So God was just reminding them of His past goodness. So He expects us to always remember His past goodness in a present challenge, in a present difficulty. Let us not forget that God had delivered us in the past as well. And He's still the same. And He's still able to do that for us. Amen. So let's pray that we shall continue to remember the faithfulness and goodness of God. We shall not forget it. And that challenge shall not

0: to know that we are your children and that you have called and separated us, my Father, to give you glory, my Father, to show forth your praises, Lord. Lord, we shall continue to be bold and we shall continue to be more than conquerors, Lord, in every situation, my Father. We can do all things through Christ who strengthens us, Lord. He that is in us is greater than he that is in the world, my Father, Lord. If God be for us, who can be against us, Lord? Lord, let us continue to have this attitude, my Father, and this boldness that comes from serving you, Lord. We thank you. We praise you, Lord. In Jesus' name we pray. Amen. And verse 15 says, and he said unto him, O my Lord, wherewith shall I save Israel? Behold, my family is poor in Manasseh. I am the least in my father's house. 16. And the Lord said unto him, surely I'll be with thee, and thou shalt smite the Midianites as one man. Amen. So it is not difficult for God to save with few or with many. You know, as long as God is with us, you know, we are in a majority always. And that is what matters. And he says, you know, you're not going in your own strength. You know, I will be with you. So we're going to pray that, you know, in our workplaces, in our businesses, let us continue to have this attitude that, you know, we are not alone, that he's always with us. And he's the one who's fighting all those battles for us. Let us continue to place every battle into his hands. You know, let us continue to be strong in the Lord and the power of his might. Amen. Let's pray. Father God, we thank you. Father God, Lord, we pray that we shall continue to be bold and strong, my Father, knowing that you are with us, my Father God, in every situation, in our workplaces, in our businesses. Lord, even when things look difficult and challenging, my Father, Lord, let it not strike any fear into our hearts, my Father, Lord. Lord, we shall wait on you and we shall be of good courage, my Father. Lord, we pray that you shall strengthen our hearts, my Father, as your word says, my Father, Lord. Lord, we shall not faint, my Father, in the face of any adversity, my Father, Lord. As Samuel said, I had fainted unless I believed to see the goodness of the Lord in the land of the living, Lord. Lord, we believe that we shall continue to see your goodness, my Father. Good shall come out of every situation that is facing us, my Father. It shall turn around for good, Father, because you are in it, Lord. We thank you. We praise you, Lord. In Jesus' name we pray. Amen. And let's look at verse 22. It says, and when Gideon perceived that he was an angel of the Lord, Gideon said, alas, O Lord, for because I have seen an angel of the Lord face to face. 23 says, and the Lord said unto him, peace be unto thee. Fear not, thou shalt not die. Amen. So God's desire is that we shall always have peace. And in his presence, we'll always have peace. So we're going to pray that the Lord shall grant us peace, you know, an abundance of peace in every area where there is fear. Because his desire is that we shall operate in peace. So we're going to pray that, you know, if there is any fear in our hearts concerning anything, let us submit it to the Lord and let us receive his peace. You know, he gives his peace not as the world gives. You know, Jesus said, you know, I give you my peace. So it is a special peace that comes from the Lord. Let's pray. Father God, we thank you. Father God, Lord, we pray that none of us shall operate in any fear, my Father. You've not given us the spirit of fear, but of power and of love and of a sound mind. Father, we receive your peace, my Father, which you alone can give us, Lord. Lord, let us walk in this peace, Lord, in every area, my Father God. We thank you. We praise you, Lord. In Jesus' name we have prayed. Amen.
1: God bless you everyone. Let's open Psalm 31 and I will read from verse 14. Psalm 31 verse 14, it says, it's a Psalm of David. It says, but as for me, I trust in you, O Lord. I say, you are my God. My times are in your hand. Deliver me from the hand of my enemies and from those who persecute me. Make your face shine upon your servant. Save me for your mercy's sake. Do not let me be ashamed, O Lord, for I have called upon you. Let the wicked be ashamed. Let them be silent in the grave. Let the lying lips be put to silence, which speak insolent things proudly and contemptuously against the righteous. Hallelujah. So despite of challenges, despite of who is against David, he said that I trust in you. So we'll pray for ourselves. It doesn't matter whatever it looks like from outside, but we know that the Lord is with us. We know that the Lord is surrounding us. He is the one who's shielding us and covering us. Despite of our challenges, despite of whatever we are going through, despite of whatever challenges we are facing, I will trust the Lord. Hallelujah. It doesn't matter. It says, for you are my God. We'll pray for ourselves that we shall know Every time when we come across with different challenges, we shall know that the Lord our God, He is our God. It is He who has made us. And it says that my times are in your hand. Our life is in His hand. Our times is in hand. Hallelujah. And as we are calling upon His name, it says that He will continue to make His face shine upon His children, shine upon His people. So we are praying for our land, which is our family, which is our employment, our children, everything that God has put in our hands. We'll pray that God will continue to make His face shine upon us. Hallelujah. And because of His mercy's sake, He will continue to save us. It says that let the wicked be ashamed, let them be silent in the grave, the lying lips be put to shame. So we'll pray for those who rise against us in judgment. We'll pray for those who are busy in making evil plans for us in our workplaces, in our businesses. We are with the people who do not have the right understanding. From their mouth, they say that they know God, but their heart is far from the Lord. So we'll pray for those that they shall come to the saving knowledge of the truth of the word of God. Hallelujah. Let's open our mouth and pray. Father God, we thank you. We give you glory, honor, and all praise, Lord. Lord, we thank you, for it is you who has brought us into this land, Abba Father, to bless us, King of Glory. Lord, we commit ourselves into your mighty hands. Lord, we are praying for our land, which is our family, Father God. We are praying for our employments. We are praying for our workplaces, Abba Father. The businesses which you have given to your children, Father God. We are praying for our children as well, Father God, King of Glory, that our time is in your hand, Father God. We know, Father God, our life is in your hand, Father God. You are in complete control over, Father. Lord, we pray, Father God, that we shall continue to put our trust in you at all time. It doesn't matter whatever it looks like, Father God. Lord, we pray that we shall wait patiently upon you, Father God, because you make all things beautiful in your time, Father God. Lord, we pray, Father God, that you will continue to make your face shine upon us, upon our children, King of Glory, upon your people, Father God, that we may continue to call upon your name, Father God. Lord, we pray, Father God, that your hand of mercy shall never depart from us, Lord. You are our refuge and you are our stronghold, Father God. You are the rock of our salvation, Father God. Lord, we have put our trust in you, King of Glory, and we know that we will not be put to shame, Father God, but we will come forth with your testimonies, Lord. Lord, we thank you. We give you glory, honor, and all praise. In Jesus' mighty name we pray.
0: Amen.
1: Amen. Verse 19 says, "Oh, how great is your goodness, which you have laid up for those who fear you, which you have prepared for those who trust in you. In the presence of the sons of men, you shall hide them in the secret place of your presence from the plots of men. You shall keep them secretly in a pavilion from the strife of tongues." Hallelujah. So we are still praying. It says that God's goodness is great towards those who fear Him, towards those who put their trust in the Lord. And it says that in His presence, He will hide them. So we'll pray. We are still praying for those who hate us, those who strive with us, those who persecute us, those who use us spitefully in our workplaces, in our neighborhood, in our businesses, that for us, God will continue, for His people, God will continue to show His goodness, and He will continue to shield us and surround us. It says that He will hide us in the secret place of His presence. So we'll pray for ourselves that we and our household shall remain in the presence of the Lord. Let's open our mouth and pray. Father God, we thank you. We give you all glory, honor, and all praise, Lord. Lord, you're a good God, Lord, and you have done good to us, Lord. Your word says that you're good to those who wait patiently upon you, Father God. Lord, we thank you, for your goodness is great towards those who fear your name, O Lord God, who put their trust in you, King of Glory. Lord, we pray for ourselves and for our household, Father God, that we shall continue to trust you, Father God. Trust your ways, Lord. Trust your timing, King of Glory. Lord, we pray, Father God, it doesn't matter whatever it looks like from outside, Lord, but we know, King of Glory, it is you who's shielding us. It is you who's protecting us, Father God. And as your word says, that you will hide us in your pavilion, Father God, and in the time of need, in the time of trouble, Father God, you will continue to be our help, O Lord God. Lord, we pray that no weapon formed against us in the name of Jesus Christ shall prosper, and every tongue which rises against us in judgment, Lord, we condemn it in the name of Jesus Christ, for it is our heritage being your servant, and our righteousness is of you, Lord. Lord, we thank you. We give you glory, honor, and all praise. In Jesus' mighty name we pray. Amen. Verse 21 says, "Blessed be the Lord, for he has shown me his marvelous kindness in a strong city. For I said in my haste, I am cut off from before your eyes. Nevertheless, you heard the voice of my supplications when I cried out to you." Hallelujah. So this shall be our testimony. We'll come forth and we will say that blessed be the name of the Lord, who has shown his great and his marvelous kindness in this strong city. Hallelujah. It doesn't matter whatever the situation is and whatever you're going through, Bible says, he makes things beautiful in his own time. God will perfect that which concerns you, concerns your family, concerns your children. He is the provider. He knows how to provide for you. He knows how to meet you at the point of your need. So we'll pray for ourselves that we will put our trust in the Lord, not in our own strength, not in our own qualification, not in our own experience, but completely rely upon him. Hallelujah. Let's open our mouth and pray. Father God, we thank you. We give you all glory, honor, and all praise, Lord, for your eyes are upon your people, Father God. You know what they have gone through throughout the day, Lord. There is nothing which goes unnoticed by you, Father God. So, Lord, my God and my Father, King of glory, the God of my righteousness, Lord, we pray, Father God, that we will come forth, Father God. They will come forth with this testimony and they will testify that the Lord is good and your mercy endures forever, Father God, and you have shown your loving kindness, marvelous kindness, O Lord God, towards your people, towards your children, Father God, in this strong city, Father God. Lord, we thank you, Father God, that your ears are open to our prayers. So, Father God, we will not be anxious, Father God, but we will continue to present our prayer and our request with thanksgiving, King of glory, because we know, Father God, all the blessings, all good gifts comes from you, Father God. Lord, we pray, Father God, that we shall continue to present our cause before you, Lord. We shall not seek men, Father God, but we will continue to seek you day and night until you make Jerusalem your praise, Father God. Lord, we thank you. We give you glory, honor, and all praise. In Jesus' mighty name we pray. Amen. I will read verse 23. It says, "Oh, love the Lord, all you his saints, for the Lord preserves the faithful and fully repays the proud. Be of good courage, and he shall strengthen your heart, all you who hope in the Lord." Hallelujah. So it says that be of good courage, the Lord will strengthen your heart. The Lord will strengthen you spiritually, mentally, emotionally, physically, financially, materially, and otherwise. Hallelujah. It says the Lord preserves the faithful. We'll pray for ourselves that we shall be found faithful in the sight of the Lord. Hallelujah. He will preserve our livelihood. He will preserve the works of our hands for us. He will preserve our family. He will preserve our future. Hallelujah. Because our hope is in him, in the living God. Our hope is not in the things of this world, which will perish one day, but our hope is in the living God who is coming soon. Hallelujah. Let's open our mouth and pray. Father God, we thank you. We give you glory, honor, and all praise, Father God. Lord, we present ourselves before you, Lord, and we pray, King of glory, that with all our heart, with all our soul, with all our strength, Lord, we shall love you, Father God, all the days of our lives, Father God. Lord, we thank you because you preserve the faithful, Lord. Lord, we pray, Father God, that our life shall be right with you, O Lord God. We shall not rely upon our own strength, but we shall rely upon you, Father God, because we are the works of your hands, O Lord God. Lord, we pray, Father God, that every one of us in the name of Jesus Christ shall be of good courage, O Lord God. And Lord, you strengthen every member of our word and power assembly, O Lord God, because they hope in you. Their hope is in you, Abba Father. Lord, we thank you, King of glory, that you are the provider, O Lord God. You are our Jehovah Jireh, King of glory. Lord, we pray, Father God, our deliverance is from you, Father God. Our redemption comes from you, O Lord God. Lord, we pray, King of glory, that we shall continue to see your hand upon our lives, Father God, and you will continue to show yourself strong on our behalf in every area of our lives, Father God. Lord, alone your name be glorified. Lord, we thank you. We give you glory, honor, and all praise. In Jesus' mighty name we pray. Amen.
0: God bless you, everyone. Let's open 1 Corinthians chapter 10. 1 Corinthians chapter 10 from verse 1. It says, "Moreover, brethren, I would not that you should be ignorant how that all our fathers were under the cloud and all passed through the sea and were all baptized unto Moses in the cloud and in the sea." Verse 3 says, "And all did eat the same spiritual meat,
2: and did all drink the same spiritual drink, for they drank of that spiritual rock that followed them, and that rock was Christ. Verse 5 says, but with many of them God was not pleased, for they were overthrown in the wilderness. Verse 6 says, now these things were our examples, to the intent we should not lust after evil things, as they also lusted. Hallelujah. So this is a pretty straightforward scripture which Paul has written, and he's saying this is the church which was in the wild, the church which started off at the time of Moses, and he just hits the hammer on the nail. He says they were all baptized with the same cloud. They drank from the same spiritual rock that was following them, which was Christ Jesus. But still, despite of all that, verse 5 says, but with many of them, God was not well pleased. Let's not be deceived. The purpose of our lives, the sole reason why we are on this planet, is to please God. That's the whole purpose of us being alive. I mean, in the world, we have everything. We have our lives, we have our families, we have all those things which are around us. But the sole purpose of our lives is to please God. And it's interesting because all these people, they were together. It was not at different times, or it was not at different in different phases. They were all together in the jungle for 40 years, and they passed through all those things together. But still, there were few who did not please God. So we should pray for ourselves that, Lord, as we are living our lives unto you, may we please you. The purpose of our lives is to please you. We shall not get carried away in the things of this world, in the doctrines of people, and in the rituals of the religion and all those things, not getting entangled into it, but focusing that, did we please God today? Did our actions, our words, our lives, did we please him? Let's open our mouths and pray. Lord, we thank you for you, our good Father. Lord, we thank you for you have been kind to us, Lord. We thank you for the lives which you have given us, Lord. Father, we pray, Lord, that the sole purpose of our life shall be to please you. We are not ignorant, Father God. We desire, Lord, that we shall not fall into this trap of life, but Lord, we shall remain focused on pleasing you with our actions, with our words, with our families, Lord, with everything we do, even in our workplaces, Father God, with everything we put our hands to do, Father God, we shall desire to please you. All our words, Father God, our thoughts, our actions shall be to please you and you alone, for that's the purpose of our lives, Lord. Father, we pray, Lord, we shall not lust after things of this world. We shall not lust after the evil things which are there, Lord. But Lord, we shall continue to remain focused on you. And Lord, we shall do that which is right in your sight, Lord. We shall honor you with our work. We shall honor you with our actions. We shall honor you with our words. The thoughts of our minds, Father God, the desires of our heart shall be to honor you and you alone, Lord. And Lord, we shall continue to walk in your way. We shall do your will, Father God. Grant us this grace, Lord. Grant us this grace in our children, Father God. Lord, even for them, Lord, we pray, as they go to their school and they do their academics and everything, Father God, they shall know that the purpose of their lives is to please you, Father God. And Lord, we pray, Father God, we shall continue to serve you in all that we do. In Jesus' mighty name we pray. Amen. Amen. I'll read from verse 7, 1 Corinthians chapter 10. From verse 7 onward, it says, neither be idolaters, as were some of them, as it is written, the people sat down to eat and drink and rose up to play. Neither let us commit fornication, as some of them committed and fell in one day 23,000. Verse 9 says, neither let us tempt Christ, as some of them did, as some of them also tempted and were destroyed of serpents. Then it says in verse 10, neither murmur you, as some of them also murmured and were destroyed of the destroyer. Verse 11 says, now all these things happened unto them for examples, and they are written for our admonition, upon whom the ends of the world are come. Hallelujah. These are examples for us. The entire scripture is full of stories, full of what people went through, so that we can learn. And it's very human to desire for a very relaxing life, a relaxed life. And this is what we do. This is how we are. We just don't want to interfere in anybody's business. I just want to live my life and be about my business. That's about it. That's what he's saying, that neither ye be idolaters, as some of them were, for it is written, they just sat down to eat and drink and then rose up to play. That was the whole idea around which they were living their lives. Verse 10, which says, neither murmur ye. I mean, it's so easy that, okay, oh, the AC is not working, or this is not there, or that is not there. It's so easy to murmur. But then that's what he's saying, that they were all destroyed of the destroyer. So even murmuring has got its own consequence. Every small little thing which we think is just futile, it's just, oh, it's a very small petty thing, all of those things have consequences. Let's be mindful of those things. As the scripture says, that we need to work out our salvation with fear and trembling on a daily basis. It's not a one-time affair. It's not for me, okay, I've done it and then that's about it. No, on a daily basis, my walk, my thoughts, my desires, my actions have to be pleasing to Him. That's what we are here for. So let's open our mouths and pray once again that we shall live a life that is pleasing unto God. We shall live a life in which we shall learn from the word, learn from the scripture. But when the word is preached to us, when the scripture goes forth, when it comes to us, we shall learn from it. And you know, not just listen to it, but abide in it, walk in it, and do that which is right. Let's open our mouths and pray. Thank you, Jesus. Father God, we thank you for you are good, Lord. And your mercies, Lord, they endure forever. King of glory, we thank you, for you have been too good to us, Lord. Father God, we pray and we present ourselves into your hands yet again, Lord. And we ask, Father God, that may we continue to work our salvation with fear and trembling, Lord, each and every day of our lives, Father. Lord, we are humans, Lord, and we fall into these traps every day, Lord. But we thank you for your grace is sufficient for us. We thank you for the Holy Spirit, which is with us, which guides us and which leads us in all our doings. Lord, we pray that we shall live a life that is holy and acceptable in your sight, Lord. Our words shall not be for murmuring. The words of our mouth shall not be for murmuring or for complaining, Lord, but it shall be for praise and for prayers, Father God. And Lord, we shall do that which is right in your sight, Lord. We shall continue to learn from your scripture, Father God, from the word. And Lord, we shall carve a life which is holy and acceptable unto you, Lord. Father God, we thank you and we praise you. In Jesus' mighty name we pray. Amen. I'll read from verse 12. 1 Corinthians chapter 10, verse 12, it says, wherefore, let him that thinketh he standeth take heed lest he fall. Verse 13 says, there hath no temptation taken you, but such as is common to man. But God is faithful, who will not suffer you to be tempted above that you are able, but with all temptation also make a way to escape, that you may be able to bear it. Verse 14 says, wherefore, my dearly beloved, flee from idolatry. Verse 15, it ends, says, I speak as to wise men, judge ye what I say. Hallelujah. So he's talking to wise men. We'll be wise, you know, this thought which Paul is sharing with us, we shall be wise in adapting it. I mean, it's very easy that once we are settled, once things are fine, that, okay, I don't need to worry about things. Things are in order. I have arrived now. Now it is done. I don't have to worry about it. But verse 12 very clearly says, let him that thinketh he standeth take heed lest he fall. The word of God is continuously reminding us, be attentive of what you're doing, because it's very easy. The moment we start thinking that, okay, we have arrived, we are established, it's all done, that's the time when it's possible for us to slip. So we'll pray once again that, Lord, you will grant us grace to remain steady, to remain steadfast, to remain focused. And I thank God for this verse 13, which says that there is no temptation which has been given unto us, which we cannot bear. So God has been faithful to us. He's been so kind to us and merciful that he does not allow any kind of temptation to come to us, which we cannot bear. But he allows a place of escape. There's escape in Jesus. Hallelujah. There's a place of escape which he has already made for us. So we'll open our mouths and pray once again. Lord, we thank you, Father, for you are good, Lord. Lord, we thank you for you are merciful and you are kind, Father. Lord, we thank you that you do not allow us to fall into temptations which we cannot bear, Lord. Father God, we pray that as we have trusted in you, Father, we shall remain focused. We shall remain focused on Jesus, the author and the finisher of our faith, Lord. We shall be wise, Father God. We shall continue to find a way of escape from the temptations which befall us, Lord. Father God, we pray, Father God, that in all our trials, in all our tribulations, we shall continue to remain focused in you. Lord, we thank you for you said in your word that in this world we have tribulation, but you have conquered the world for us, Lord. We thank you, King of glory, for all that you have done. Lord, we pray, we shall be wise. We shall be wise in our choosing. Lord, we shall be wise in our judging. And Lord, we shall choose you each and every time, Lord. We shall choose your word every time, Father God. And Lord, we shall continue to remain focused trusting you, serving you in spirit and in truth, Lord. In all our doings, we shall continue to honor you. In Jesus' mighty name we pray. Amen. Amen.
3: God bless you, everyone. Let's turn our Bibles to the book of Exodus, chapter 18. And I will read from verse 7. Exodus, chapter 18. And I will read from verse 7. Exodus 18, verse 7. And over here it says, So Moses went out to meet his father-in-law, bowed down and kissed him. And they asked each other about their well-being, and they went into the tent. And Moses told his father-in-law all that the Lord had done to Pharaoh and to the Egyptians of Israel's sake, all the hardships that had come upon them on the way, and how the Lord had delivered them. Then Jethro rejoiced for all the good which the Lord had done for Israel, whom he had delivered out of the hand of the Egyptians. Hallelujah. So over here we see that Moses comes and he greets and he meets his father-in-law. And we see the way he meets. Although Moses was the leader, it is he who brought Israel out of the land of Egypt. He was speaking with God on a daily basis. But yet, the way he meets his father-in-law shows humility, shows kindness. It says when he meets his father-in-law, he bows down, he kisses, the way he greets. So we pray for ourselves. No matter how old we grow, no matter what positions we are, it is very important to honor one another, especially those who are elderly, those who are aged, those who are our mentors, those who are our leaders, those who are our spiritual leaders, our family members. We'll pray for ourselves. Let us not operate in pride, because in this day and age, you can see this new generation, they don't give honor to the elders. They're not giving respect. But I thank God for the word of God. It says, stand in the presence of the elders. Honor your father and your mother. Show respect to the elderly. These are biblical principles. These are the teachings of the Bible. So we'll pray for ourselves. We'll pray for our children. We will honor our elders. We will show respect. We will greet them with love. We'll pray. Let's open our mouth and pray. Father God, we thank you, we praise you, we magnify your name, Father God. Lord, we thank you for who you are, Lord. Lord, we commit ourselves, our children into your hands, Father God. Lord, we pray, Lord, when we speak to one another, Lord, when we greet, when we meet one another, Father God. Lord, we pray, Lord, especially for our elders, Lord. Lord, for those who are our mentors, our family members, our spiritual leaders, Father God. Lord, we pray, Lord, we shall meet with them with respect, Lord. We shall honor them, Father God. We shall give honor to whom honor is due, Father God. Lord, we pray, Lord, we shall meet them with humility, Father God. Lord, we pray for ourselves, Lord, no matter where we go, whatever we have achieved in life, Lord. Lord, we pray, Lord, we shall learn to remain humble, Lord. And Lord, that will help us to strengthen our relationships with one another, Father God. Lord, we pray, Father God, your word says, stand up in the presence of the aged, show respect to the elderly, honor your father and your mother. Lord, we commit our children into your hands, Father God. Let them not be influenced by these worldly teachings, Father God, but let them remain in the word of God, Father God. Lord, let them be rooted and grounded according to the word of God. Lord, we pray for ourselves. Let us be good examples to our children, Lord. As they see us, Father God, they shall learn, Father God. Lord, we thank you. We praise you. We magnify your name, Lord. We ask this prayer in Jesus' mighty name. Amen. Verse 13 says, I'm reading from Exodus chapter 18, verse 13. It says, And so it was on the next day that Moses sat to judge the people, and the people stood before Moses from morning until evening. So when Moses' father-in-law saw all that he did for the people, he said, What is this thing that you are doing for the people? Why do you alone sit and all the people stand before you from morning until evening? And Moses said to his father-in-law, Because the people come to me to inquire of God. When they have a difficulty, they come to me, and I judge between one and another, and I make known the statutes of God and his laws. So Moses' father-in-law said to him, The thing that you do is not good. Both you and these people who are with you will surely wear yourselves out, for this thing is too much for you. You are not able to perform it by yourself. Listen now to my voice. I will give you counsel, and God will be with you. Stand before God for the people, so that you may bring the difficulties to God. And you shall teach them the statutes and the laws and show them the way in which they must walk and the work they must do. Hallelujah. So over here we see that when the father-in-law comes to visit Moses, he sees, you know, how Moses goes about in his day, how he's working. He's working so hard from day to night, from morning to evening. And when he's seeing him, he says, Moses, this thing that you're doing, it's very tasking. You know, you're doing too much of an effort. You're putting it is not good for you. It is not good for the people. And he gives him sound counsel. He tells them how to go about it. And I thank God for the word of God. You know, the Bible says in the multitude of counselors, there is safety. Although Moses was a leader, although God was speaking him face to face, but yet he needed counsel. We all need counsel. Even in this world, they might be prime ministers, they might be governors, they might be in higher authority, but yet they have counselors around them. They have advisors around them. We thank God for the word of God. There are many who are paying a lot of amount, who are shedding a lot of amount, getting counsel, worldly counsel. We thank God for the word of God. It gives us free counsel. We thank God for pastor and pastor. Every time we go, we get free counsel. We get godly counsel. I mean, I can say it for ourselves, you know, be it our children, be it our jobs, our employments, our house. Every time we have gone, yes, we have been prayed for, but we've also received counsel, godly counsel, wise counsel, free counsel. So we'll pray. Let us not despise that, you know. So we'll pray. There are many who receive counsel, but they reject because you're operating in pride. They think they know it. They know it all. But the word of God says, in the multitude of counselors, there is safety. We'll pray. May none of us be unsafe, but be in the word of God. Live your life according to the word of God so that we can be saved. We'll pray. May none of us be proud. May none of us be puffed up. May none of us reject the counsel that comes from the word of God. Let's open our mouth and pray. Father God, we thank you, we praise you, we magnify your name, Father God. Lord, we commit ourselves into your hands, Father God. Lord, as we go about doing our jobs, our employments, our businesses, Father God, as we think about our children's future, Father God, Lord, we pray, Lord, we all need counsel. Let us never come to this point that I can do it, I know it all, Father God. I do not know it all, Father God. I need counsel from your word, Lord. I need goodly, godly counsels around me, Father God. Lord, we pray for ourselves, Lord. Let us never operate in pride, Father God. When we receive counsel, Father God, Lord, we pray, Lord, we shall receive it. We shall pay heed to it. May none of us be stubborn. May none of us be stiff-necked, Father God. For your word says, in the multitude of counselors, there is safety, Father God. May none of us make ourselves unsafe by walking in pride, Father God. Lord, we thank you. We praise you. We magnify your name, Lord. We ask this prayer in Jesus' mighty name. Amen. And verse 21 says, it says,

0: that is resting upon us, Father God. Lord, we pray for ourselves, our children. We shall be able men, able women, Father God. We shall be able children, Father God. Lord, in whatever task that has been given to us, Lord, we will show ourselves capable of doing that, Father God. Lord, we pray, Lord, we shall be men, women, children of truth, Father God. We will be those who will hate covetousness, Lord. Lord, we pray, Lord, when positions come up, Father God, when roles, responsibilities come up, Father God, Lord, we shall be preferred. Our children shall be preferred. We shall be considered, Father God, above our peers, Father God. Lord, we pray, Lord, our work, our character, our capability shall be noticed. For promotion does not come from the east, the west, the south, but it comes from you, Lord, Father God. So, Lord, we commit ourselves, our children, our future into your hands, Father God. Lord, we pray, Lord, you show us, Lord, you favor us, you honor us, Father God, as we continue to live a life that pleases you, Lord, as we live a life in the fear of the Lord, Father God. Lord, we thank you, we praise you, we magnify your name, Lord. We ask this prayer in Jesus' mighty name. Amen, amen.
1: God bless you, everyone. Let's turn our Bibles to 1 Kings chapter 19. 1 Kings chapter 19. We start reading from verse 1. It says, "And Ahab told Jezebel all that Elijah had done, and withal how he had slain all the prophets with the sword. Then Jezebel sent a messenger unto Elijah, saying, So let the gods do to me, and more also, if I make not thy life as the life of one of them by tomorrow about this time. And when he saw that, he arose and went for his life, and came to Beersheba, which belongeth to Judah, and left his servant there. Verse 4, but he himself went a day's journey into the wilderness, and came and sat down under a juniper tree, and he requested for himself that he might die, and said, It is enough. Now, O Lord, take away my life, for I am not better than my fathers." Hallelujah. We thank God for the prayers that were already made. You see, I don't know, nobody preached to Elijah about the prosperity gospel, you know. God will bless you, God will take care of you, God will lift you up, you will always succeed. Because that's not the truth of working with God all the time. You have to go through difficult challenges. You have to go through trials, especially for the sake of God. When you walk with God, you've got a bigger target on your back. And that's why the enemy targets you more. And so, it's not easy. Let nobody fool you or let nobody deceive you, making you think that walking with God is easy. That's why Jesus talked about the cost of discipleship. It is heavy. It is a heavy burden.

cost of. We thank God for the prayers. Moses, we just heard how his father-in-law said, this is too heavy for you, what you're doing. The burden of ministry is very heavy. Carrying the word of God, carrying the people, carrying the congregation, you know, encouraging those who are around you. While you as a human yourself, you go through many things, but you still have to be an encouragement to others. It's not easy. Every day, it's a draining job, you know. And you can see, I mean, if people like Elijah and Moses can go through this, making those petitions, Lord, take my life away. We need to put our trust in the Lord. We cannot do it in our own strength. So we'll pray for ourselves. None of us shall make, life will bring challenges and difficulties, but we will not make these destitute prayers. We will not make these prayers of hopelessness. Take my life. I just want it to be over. I just want to abandon. No, but rather we shall continue to present ourselves before the Lord. Instead of saying, Lord, take my life, we thank God with the prayer point again that came. He does not give you anything that you cannot bear. Every challenge that comes. So we'll say, Lord, give me the strength to bear this. Give me the wisdom to navigate through this. Let's open our mouths and pray. We shall not open our mouth foolishly. And we shall not make wrong prayers and requests for ourselves, for our families. We shall not speak in our haste and say, I am destroyed. That was also a prayer point. Let's pray. Gracious Heavenly Father, Lord, we thank you, Father, for your word, Lord. We want to thank you, Father God, for the strength that you continue to give to us, Lord. We pray for ourselves, Heavenly Father. May we continue to walk in wisdom. May we continue to operate in wisdom, Lord. May we continue to speak in wisdom, Lord. Lord, when things get difficult, when things get challenging, Heavenly Father, may we not make requests of hopelessness, Lord. May we not make requests of being destitute, Lord. May we not make prayers of dejection, Heavenly Father, but let us continue to put our trust in you and let us hope in you, Heavenly Father. Lord, knowing, Father God, that you have not left us, you have not forsaken us, Lord. Help us, Lord, be prepared for the cost of discipleship, Lord. Prepare us, Lord, for the challenges, for the burdens, Heavenly Father. Lord, prepare us for the difficulties, Lord, so that we shall not be discouraged when challenges come, Lord, but rather let us know, Father God, that Jesus Christ has overcome the world, Lord. Let the trials and the tribulations come, Lord. He has called us to be more than overcomers, Lord, when we go through them, Heavenly Father. We bless your name. We glorify your name, Lord. We ask this prayer in Jesus' name. Amen. Amen. We read verse 4 again. It says, but he himself went a day's journey into the wilderness and came and sat down under a juniper tree, and he requested for himself that he might die and said, it is enough. Now, O Lord, take away my life, for I am not better than my fathers. The two things that he said, none of them were true. He said, Lord, take away my life. Do you know Elijah did not die? God did not take away his life at all. God picked him up and says, I am not better than my fathers. While he is supposed to be one of the greatest examples, you see him with Moses along with Jesus on the Mount of Transfiguration. So we also made that prayer when we prayed with that scripture in Judges. Gideon, God calls us mighty men of valor. So we should look at ourselves as the perspective of God through the word of God. Don't say, I'm not better than my fathers. Lord, take my life. God has called you. And you look at yourself through the word of God. Walk in faith. That is what walking in faith looks like. Because you're not looking at the situation, that the situation is bigger. You're looking at the word of God, that God says, I am able to overcome the situation. Greater is he that is in me than he that is in the world. So let's open our mouths and pray that we and our children, we shall continue to see ourselves through the word of God, through the lens of the word of God. And we shall continue to put our trust. My trust is not in me. It is in the word of God, what the word of God says regarding me. Let's open our mouths and pray that we shall continue to study the word of God and believe every word and walk in it. Father God, we bless your name. We glorify your name, Lord. I thank you, Father, for your word, Heavenly Father, which continues to equip us, Lord, which continues to strengthen us, Heavenly Father. Lord, we want to thank you, Father God, for the name that you call us by, Heavenly Father, for the strength that you give us each day, Lord. We pray, Father God, we shall not look at ourselves as grasshoppers, Lord. We shall not belittle ourselves in our own eyes, Heavenly Father, but we shall look at ourselves through your point of view, through your perspective, Lord, through your word, through your promises, Heavenly Father, through your assurance and through your help, Father God. Lord, we pray, Father, we and our children, Father God, shall continue to walk in the confidence of your word, Lord. We bless your name. We glorify your name, Lord. We ask this prayer in Jesus' name. Amen. Amen. Verse 5, 1 Kings chapter 19, verse 5, it says, and as he lay and slept under a juniper tree, behold, an angel touched him and said unto him,

0: thank God we have this opportunity to recharge 3 times a week. Not just 3 times a week is when we have this corporate prayers, but you can come to God anytime to recharge and to renew your strength. So we'll pray. We shall not avoid this opportunity. We shall not lose this opportunity, but we shall present ourselves before God and we shall continue to be strengthened through difficulties, through challenges. Let the word of God, let his presence strengthen us. Let's open our mouths and pray that we shall not cut ourselves off, but the Lord will recharge us and will prepare us and he will renew our strength. Gracious Heavenly Father, Lord, we thank you, Father, for this time of prayer, Lord, which is essential for our walk with you, Heavenly Father. Lord, we pray we shall not cut ourselves off. We shall not avoid it. We shall not neglect it, Heavenly Father. But let us know, Lord, it is a time of recharging, Heavenly Father. It is a time of renewing strength, Father God. Lord, we pray we, our families, our children, Lord, shall not take this time lightly, Heavenly Father, but we shall present ourselves before you, Heavenly Father, so that we shall go from strength to strength, Lord, so that we shall be equipped and renewed, Lord, to face the challenges ahead, Heavenly Father. We bless your name. We glorify your name, Lord. We ask this prayer in Jesus' name. Amen. Amen. And lastly, let's look at verse 7. It says, and the angel of the Lord came again the second time and touched him and said, arise and eat, because the journey is too great for thee. Verse 8, and he arose and did eat and drink and went in the strength of that meat 40 days and 40 nights unto Horeb, the mount of God. Hallelujah. We thank God. God is not somebody who you complain, Lord, it is enough, it is too much. And then God, oh, it's okay, now you can retire. God says, no, recharge. There is still a journey ahead. There is still a task ahead. We thank God there is no retirement. And you and I need to continue to press on unto perfection till our last day. We'll open our mouths and we'll pray. The journey is too strong, but we've got a strong God who walks with us, who encourages us, and who renews our strength. Let's open our mouths and pray that we shall be ready for the next mission, for the next task, for the next challenge, for the next call, for the next purpose that God has in store for us. Let's open our mouths and pray, Lord, prepare me, Heavenly Father, and I will be ready. I will always answer the call by saying, Lord, here I am, Heavenly Father. We bless your name. We glorify your name, Lord. We pray for prepared hearts, Heavenly Father. We pray for prepared minds, Heavenly Father. Lord, may none of us be caught unaware, Lord, but let us be soldiers ready for battle, prepared for the mission, prepared for the work, Father God. Even things get challenging, Lord, we know you are here to renew our strength, Lord. You are here to comfort us, Heavenly Father. Lord, we pray for our children, Lord. They shall not be who will be timid and afraid and weak, Lord, but you have called us to be mighty men of valor, Heavenly Father. You have called us to be men and women who will do great exploits, Heavenly Father. Help us be ready and prepared, Lord, in our businesses, in our employments, in your work, in the ministry, in the spiritual realm, Heavenly Father. Let us be powerful and bold men and women, Heavenly Father, prepared for every good work, Father God. We bless your name. We glorify your name, Lord. We ask this prayer in Jesus' name. Amen. Amen.
1: Revival Lord. Revival Lord. We need a Holy Ghost revival. Send the rain from heaven.

and may hear the truth, come to the light of the truth, and walk in the truth. Dr. Ihemme N. Ndukwe, a missionary in the Middle East and Asia for more than 21 years, graced with a word for revival, now comes your way on Revival Now. 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

Revival now. Revival is quickened by the Holy Spirit. This same Spirit that raised Jesus Christ from the dead is still moving, shaking the whole earth, reviving and filling with new wine those who are eagerly waiting for the appearing of Jesus Christ the second time for salvation. Isaiah 55 verse 1 calls out, "Ho, everyone who thirsts, come to the waters. Come and be filled with the new wine of the truths of Jesus Christ. Come seek the Lord while he may be found. Why wait till you find yourself in difficulties? Come, call upon the Lord while he is near." But note what Jesus said in Mark chapter 2 verse 22. "No one puts new wine into old wineskins, or else the new wine bursts the wineskin. The wine is spilled and the wineskin ruined. But new wine must be put into new wineskins." God is seeking new wineskins to fill with the new wine of his word and power. You can let the truth of God's word enter you today, turn you and change you into a new wineskin. Proverbs 25 verse 4 charges this: "Take away the dross from the silver, and it will go to the silversmith for jewelry." So why not take away and forsake those wrong ways, wrong mentalities and ideas, wrong ministrations, wrong rulerships and leaderships, self-righteousnesses, all of which have done neither you, the people, the family, the nation, any good. So let the wicked forsake his way, and the unrighteous man his thoughts. Let him return to the Lord, and he will have mercy on him, and to our God, for he will abundantly pardon, and fashion him into a vessel fit for the master's use. So come to Jesus now and eat what is good, and let your soul delight itself in God's abundance. To minister is Dr. Ihemeh Ndukwe. Dr. Ihemeh Ndukwe is a missionary to the Middle East and Asia for more than 21 years, preaching the word of God pure and unadulterated in demonstration of the Spirit and of power, so that men's faith will not be on the enticing words of man's wisdom, but in the power of God. Dr. Ndukwe is graced with the word for revival now, reviving the minister, family, and nations. Remember, the entrance of God's word gives light and gives understanding to the simple. Let the word enter in today and revive you now. Revival now.

Our message today is taken from Hebrews chapter 11 from verse 8. By faith, Abraham, when he was called to go out into a place which he should after receive an inheritance, obeyed, and he went out, not knowing whither he went. So the key was here, by faith, Abraham obeyed when God called him out. Faith works with obedience. If you say you believe God, you need to obey. Abraham was called by God. He obeyed. That is the key word. And did exactly what God told him to do. We can see it in Genesis chapter 12. Genesis chapter 12 from verse 1. It says, now the Lord has said unto Abraham, get thee out of thy country and from thy kindred and from thy father's house unto a land that I will show thee. Verse 2, and I make of thee a great nation, and I bless thee, and make thy name great, and that shall be a blessing. Verse 3, and I bless them that bless thee, and curse him that curseth thee, and in thee shall all families of the earth be blessed. Verse 4, so Abraham departed as the Lord had spoken unto him, and Lot went with him. Abraham was 75 years old when he departed out of Haran. So Abraham obeyed as God called him out. The Bible says, without faith, it's impossible to please God. For he that cometh to God must believe that he is, and that he is a rewarder of them that diligently seek him. If you say you are walking by faith, and you are not obeying what the word of God is saying, that is presumption. That is not faith at all. Faith works in obedience to what the word of God is saying. So Abraham obeyed. He started this relationship with God by being obedient. You can't start relationship with God without being obedient. All God is expecting from us is obedience, not sacrifice. And he continued in obedience to the word of God. If you also go to that same Genesis chapter 12 from verse 6, he said, and Abraham passed through the land unto the place of Shechem, unto the plain of Moreh, and the Canaanite was then in the land. 7, and the Lord appeared unto Abraham and said, unto thy seed will I give this land. And there builded he an altar unto the Lord who appeared unto him. Verse 8, and he removed from thence unto a mountain on the east of Bethel, and pitched his tent, having Bethel on the west and Hai on the east. And there he builded an altar unto the Lord, and called upon the name of the Lord. So wherever Abraham moved, he was making an altar for the Lord. He was maintaining the presence of God. You can't be yielded to the leadership of the Holy Spirit if you are not open to obey what the word of God is saying. Revelation is continuous. As you continue to obey, if God has told you something to do, unless you obey the first instruction, you will not receive the subsequent revelation and instruction that will take you to where God wants you to be. Unless you are yielded to the leadership of the Holy Spirit continuously, you may not reach the promised land. Abraham obeyed God. That should be your responsibility. You should learn to obey God. You should learn to do what God has told you to do at each point in time. Your obedience to the word of God is an indication that you are yielded to do the will of God. Abraham obeyed. That's what the scripture is telling us there. By faith, Abraham, when he was called to go out into a place which he should after receive an inheritance, obeyed, and he went out, not knowing whither he went.
He didn't see the place before obeying. Faith does not walk by sight. He did not wait to be convinced before obeying. He just heard what the Lord told him to do, and he went forward to obey. The book of James chapter 2, verse 19 says this, that believeth that there is one God that dwells well. The devils also believe and tremble. So it's not believing without putting your belief into action that makes you a true Christian. Because the devils also, they believe, but they tremble. He continued that James chapter 2 verse 20. But we don't know of a man that faith without works is dead. Verse 21. Was not Abraham, our father, justified by works when he had offered Isaac, his son, upon the altar? Verse 22. Seest thou how faith wrought with his works, and by works was faith made perfect. Faith is complete and completed through obedience. If not, it is presumption. So if you believe God, obey what God has said in his word. And that's why the scripture says concerning Abraham in that James chapter 2 verse 23. And the scripture was fulfilled. We say, Abraham believed God, and it was imputed unto him for righteousness. And he was called the friend of God. Obedience is the key in worshiping God in spirit and in truth. Remember what Jesus told us in John chapter 15, from verses 14 to 15. Say, ye are my friends if you do whatsoever I command you. Verse 15, henceforth I call you not servants, for the servant knoweth not what his Lord doeth. But I have called you friends, for all things that I have heard of my Father I've made known unto you. Abraham was called a friend of God because he obeyed. And as long as he continued to obey, God continuously revealed to him what he ought to do. And that's what Jesus Christ is telling us here. If you do what he has commanded us to do in his word, we are his friends. We are no more servants, because the servant knows not what his Lord doeth. So you want God to call you his friend? You want our Lord and Savior Jesus Christ to call you his friend? Do his word. Purpose to obey. See what was said concerning our Lord and Savior Jesus Christ. In Hebrews chapter 5, verses 8 to 9. Though he were a son, yet learned he obedience by the things which he suffered. Verse 9, and being made perfect, he became the author of eternal salvation unto all them that obey him. So our duty is to walk in obedience. It's when you walk in obedience that you be called a friend of God. Obedience to the word of God, that is faith. And God cannot reveal things to you if you are not walking in obedience to the word he has already revealed to you. It doesn't matter what you are going through. It doesn't matter the present suffering. Purpose to remain in the place of obedience. Christ himself learned obedience by the things which he suffered. So even in obedience, if you are going through suffering, it's for your own good. For the glory that shall be revealed in you cannot be compared with what you are going through now. Put your utmost trust in the Lord and obey the word of God. Follow the leadership of the Holy Spirit. That Hebrews 11 verse 8 says it expressly. By faith, Abraham, when he was called to go out into a place which he should after receive for an inheritance, obeyed. And went up, not knowing whither he went. If he did not obey the instruction, he might not have been in a position
to establish the promise that God has already made for him. We have a hand in reaching the promise God has made for us. And the hand we have is the hand of yieldedness to obey what God has told us to do. So our responsibility, as we can see in 2 Corinthians chapter 10, verses 5 to 6, it's casting down imaginations and every high thing that exalted itself against the knowledge of God and bringing into captivity every thought to the obedience of Christ. Verses, and having in a readiness to revenge all disobedience when your obedience is fulfilled. So our responsibility is to refuse everything that will try to make us not to obey the instructions of the Lord, not to obey the word of God. The Bible says, casting down imagination and every high thing that exalts itself against the knowledge of God and bring into captivity every thought to the obedience of Christ. So everything that tries to lure you away from obeying the word of God, refuse it, reject it, cast it down. Purpose to focus looking unto Jesus, the author and the finisher of your faith. For by faith, Abraham, when he was called to go out into a place which he should after receive for an inheritance, obeyed. And he went out, not knowing whither he went. He trusted God, who has given the instruction that God will never lead him astray. So he purposed to walk with the Lord. As the scripture tells us in that Psalm 23, the Lord is my shepherd, I shall not want. He maketh me to lie down in green pastures. He leadeth me beside the still waters. He restored my soul. He leadeth me in the paths of righteousness for his name's sake. Yea, though I walk through the valley of the shadow of death, I will fear no evil, for thou art with me. Thy rod and thy staff, they comfort me. Thou preparest a table before me in the presence of my enemies. Thou anointest my hair with oil, my cup runneth over. Surely, goodness and mercy shall follow me all the days of my life, and I dwell in the house of the Lord forever. So he put his utmost trust in the Lord, that the Lord will never lead him astray, because the Lord is his shepherd. So by faith, Abraham, when he was called to go out into a place where he should after receive an inheritance, obeyed. And he went out, not knowing whither he went. Hebrews 11 verse 9, say by faith he sojourned in the land of promise, as in a strange country, dwelling in tabernacles with Isaac and Jacob, the heirs with him of the same promise. So he dwelt, he lived in that land of promise. He did not put his heart on the promise. He put his heart in obeying what God has told him to do. That's why he sojourned in that land of promise, as in a strange country, dwelling in tabernacles, something that is easily movable. He dwelt in tabernacles with Isaac and Jacob, the heirs with him of the same promise. He did not make the place his permanent abode. He was satisfied in staying wherever God located him to be. And wherever God located or relocated him to be, he was content to stay there and continue to call on the Lord. Have you ceased to call on the Lord because you are not satisfied where you are now? Because there's a place you are expected to be, but you have not yet reached that place or that point. Abraham was satisfied with wherever God located him. The Bible said in Genesis 13, from verse 1, it said, and Abraham went up out of Egypt, he and his wife, and all that he had, and Lot with him, into the south. And Abraham was very rich in cattle, in silver, and in gold. Verse 3, and went on his journeys from the south even to Bethel, unto the place where his tent had been at the beginning, between Bethel and Hai. Verse 4, unto the place of the altar,
which he had made there at the first, and there Abraham called on the name of the Lord. Wherever he was located or relocated, he remained there to worship the Lord in spirit and in truth. He never complained. He never murmured. The Bible also said again in that Genesis 13 verse 18, then Abraham removed his tent and came and dwelt in the plain of Mamre, which is in Hebrew, and built an altar unto the Lord. He remained close to the Lord wherever he went and wherever the Lord located him. He never moved away from the Lord. Let me tell you, when you move away from the Lord, you move away from the promise. The Lord should be first before the promise. That's why the Bible tells us, seek ye first the kingdom of God and his righteousness, and all the things that the Gentiles are running after will become an addition to you. So wherever Abraham went, God was with him, because he was obeying the instruction of the Lord. He was not the one leading the Lord. The Lord was leading him. These days and times, many people want to lead the Holy Spirit and not the other way around. But Abraham yielded himself to be led by the Lord. And wherever the Lord led him, and wherever the Lord kept him and told him to stay, he stayed there. In obedience and worshiping him in spirit and in truth. You desire the continuous presence of the Lord and continuous revelation from the Lord, remain continuously in obedience to the word of God. That is the secret of walking by faith. As long as you purpose to keep obeying what God is saying, you keep receiving revelation from the Lord, and you continue to go up by revelation. Abraham sojourned in the land that the Lord told him to go to. Say by faith, he sojourned in the land of promise, as in a strange country, dwelling in tents with Isaac and Jacob, the heirs with him of the same promise. He never complained. And as long as he sojourned and remained where God told him to remain, God kept visiting him. He maintained the presence of God. Learn to remain in the presence of God, because that's the only way the Lord will show you the path of life. For in the presence of God is fullness of joy. At his right hand, there are pleasures forevermore. So learn to remain in the place God has told you to remain, or to go where God has called you to go. Don't rebel, don't refuse. Even if it doesn't look special in the sight of man, just obey God. Do what he told you to do. And you see God visiting you continuously. You see revelation coming to you continuously. If you also see again, God visited Abraham in Genesis 18, verse 1. He said, and the Lord appeared unto him in plains of Mamre, and sat in the tent door in the heat of the day. Verse 9. And they said unto him, where is Sarah, thy wife? And he said, behold, in the tent. They were dwelling in the tent with his family and ready to move at God's call and instruction. They never considered the world their home. Abraham, by example, taught his children Isaac, and then Isaac to Jacob, who were heirs together with him to the promise. The transientness of life. If only in this world you have hope, you have all men most miserable. Learn to know that the world is not our home. That was the way Abraham walked with God. You can't walk by faith and remain receiving continuous revelation from God if you have made the world your home. For the scripture tells us in that Hebrews 11 verse 9, by faith he sojourned in the land of promise, as in a strange country, dwelling in tabernacles with Isaac
and Jacob, the heirs with him of the same promise. Verse 10, for he looked for a city which has foundations, whose builder and maker is God. He looked, he was looking beyond the present circumstance, the present situation, the present land where he was. He was looking up to that city, which has foundation, whose builder and maker is God. He was more interested in maintaining the presence of God on this earth and to be with God eternally. What is your hope? What is your interest? Are you more interested in enjoying the pleasures of this world, the lust of the flesh, the lust of the eye, and the pride of life, instead of maintaining the presence of God in your life and looking to be with God eternally? The Bible said Abraham looked for a city which had foundations, whose builder and maker is God. I encourage you, as the scripture says in Hebrews chapter 2 from verse 1, wherefore see we also are compassed about with so great a cloud of witnesses. Let us lay aside every weight and the sin which does so easily beset us, and let us run with patience the race that is set before us. Verse 2, looking unto Jesus, the author and finisher of our faith, who, for the joy that was set before him, endured the cross, despising the shame, and he sat down at the right hand of the throne of God. That should be our attitude in this world, as heirs of God's promise. Romans chapter 8 from verse 16. So the Spirit, he said, bear witness with our spirit that we are the children of God. Verse 17, and if children, then heirs, heirs of God, and joint heirs with Christ. If so be that we suffer with him, that we may be also glorified together. Verse 18, for I reckon that the sufferings of this present time are not worthy to be compared with the glory which shall be revealed in us. That's why we should be like Abraham, who looked for a city which have foundations, whose builder and maker is God. So I encourage you to know that you are come unto Mount Zion and unto the city of the living God, the heavenly Jerusalem, and to an innumerable company of angels. Hebrews chapter 12, verse 23 continued, say to the general assembly and church of the firstborn which are written in heaven, and to God, the judge of all, and to the spirits of just men made perfect. Verse 24, and to Jesus, the mediator of the new covenant, and to the blood of sprinkling that speaketh better things than that of Abel. Verse 28, say, wherefore, we receiving a kingdom which cannot be moved, let us have grace whereby we may serve God acceptably with reverence and godly fear, that will make you to believe the word of God and walk with the word of God. By faith, Abraham, when he was called to go out into a place which he should later receive for an inheritance, obeyed, and he went out not knowing whither he went. You want to receive the inheritance the Lord has promised you? Walk in obedience. Learn to be followers of them who through faith and patience inherit the promises. Don't be slothful. Be yielded to the leadership of the Holy Spirit. As a child of God, that's how you can make it. For this world is not our home. For here have we no continuing city, but we seek one to come. Let it be your desire, as Hebrews 13 verse 14 says it. For here have we no continuing city, but we seek one to come. Seek ye first the kingdom of God and his righteousness. Be seeking for the one to come.
Seek the will of God. Seek to walk in the will of God. Purpose to obey what the word of God is telling you to do at each point in time. Don't be distracted. Purpose to live your life walking by faith in obedience to the word of God. Be yielded to the leadership of the Holy Spirit so that at the end, it will have been you fought a good fight. You have finished your course. And you are now obtained the crown of righteousness that God has purposed for them that obey him. If you do this, remain blessed. In Jesus' name, amen.

0: 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That is spelled out as www.inwardrevival.org. I repeat that website address, www.inwardrevival.org, or email info@inwardrevival.org. 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I repeat the email address, info@inwardrevival.org. Alternatively, please telephone the office on +234 701 687 0490. I repeat that telephone number, +234 701 687 0490. Thank you so much.
1: When the roll is called up yonder, I'll be there.
2: Hallelujah. What a word. Let us thank God for the word and message of life that we have received this day. Heavenly Father, we just want to thank you for this word coming from your throne of grace. And we rejoice at the opportunity given us, Lord, to choose to receive the inheritance you have promised us through and by our obedience, which is the city which has foundation, whose builder and maker is God. We receive grace, Abba Father, not to be slothful in righteousness. We heard it this day. Here in the world, we have no continuing city. And so, Lord, we ask for grace for everyone hearing you today to seek the one to come, to seek the city to come, to seek the kingdom of God and its righteousness, and desire to be clothed with our habitation, which is from above. That being so clothed, we will not be found naked in the day of reckoning. Thank you, Heavenly Father, for your great grace, which you have shown us in Jesus Christ, in whose matchless name we praise and thank you. Amen. Our first prayer today is taken from the main text, Hebrews chapter 11 verse 8, and I read, "By faith Abraham obeyed when he was called to go out to the place which he would receive as an inheritance, and he went out not knowing where he was going." Hallelujah. We heard it. Abraham obeyed and departed without knowing where he was going. That scripture didn't say Abraham argued and delayed and reasoned to know where he was going. Nor was he determined to apply human wisdom to decide where he will be located. May we have grace to refrain from human wisdom, but have grace also to respond in obedience to God's word. For in all the scripture we see that as many as tried to apply human wisdom were destroyed. That is not your portion, child of God, believer, minister. God says in his word, "My people perish for lack of knowledge." Thank God, knowledge of faith has come to us today, teaching that what God expects from us is our obedience and not our sacrifices. For obedience to the word of God, that is faith. And verse 9 says, "By faith, which is by obedience, he dwelt in the land of promise." So let us pray for for every believer, even for those who do not yet know Jesus Christ as Lord and personal Savior, that we will come to the place of obedience, to learn to do what God has told us to do at each point in time. For our obedience is an indication that we are yielded to do the will of God. If you do what Abraham did, you will receive and enjoy what Abraham received and enjoyed. Let us pray. Heavenly Father, in the name of Jesus, we thank you, Father, that the knowledge of obedience has come and has taught us today that those who do not obey you cannot reach the promised land. I pray this day for everyone hearing this word. May this word be implanted in our hearts to make us wise in the obedience of faith. May we take root in it downwards, and may we bear its fruits upwards to do as our father Abraham did. Your word commands us to look to Abraham, our father, to look only unto Jesus, the author and finisher of our faith, who himself learned obedience, lived in obedience, and died in obedience, and is today sitting at the right hand of the Father. May we, like him, always respond in obedience to your word without arguments. May we respond to the truths of the love of Christ, which the scripture teaches, bringing our thoughts to the obedience of Christ. As the hearts of men are in your hand, O Lord God, like rivers of water, turn our hearts to submit to you, to submit to your word. Turn the hearts of ministers, families, nations to submit to your truth. Turn the hearts of the wicked, the unrighteous man, the unbelievers, Abba Father, to submit to your word. Our hearts are in your hands, Abba Father. Quicken us to submit to your righteousness, to submit to your will. Quicken us, O Lord, to submit to obedience to your word, to the leadership of your spirit. For those who are led by the Spirit of God, they are the sons of God. Help us, Abba Father, to learn obedience like Christ. For obedience is better than sacrifice. In Jesus' name we pray. Amen. In that Hebrews chapter 11 verse 9, we read that by faith, Abraham was dwelling in tents with Isaac and Jacob, the heirs with him of the same promise. So here we see Abraham continued in the word of God. He didn't obey God today and disobeyed him the next day. He didn't have faith in God today and lost faith in him the next day. By continuing, he maintained the presence of God. Obedience put him up there in life and in God's presence. Jesus said in John chapter 8 verse 31, "If you continue in my word, then are you my disciples indeed." In John 15 verse 10, he says, "If you keep my commandments, you will abide in my love." Abraham kept God's commandment and abided in his love and was called the friend of God. And Jesus tells us in John 15 verse 14, "You are my friends if you do whatever I command you." Do you want to be Jesus's friend? Proverbs 18 verse 24 tells us how. "A man that has friends must show himself friendly, and there is a friend that sticks closer than a brother." So, believer, unbeliever, minister, governor, director, financial guru, you can be Jesus's friend. You can continue in his friendship. And I urge you this day, don't just claim the friendship of Jesus Christ. Continue to be his friend. Maintain the friendship and the presence of God. Let us pray. Father in heaven, we thank you this day for the truth of continuity, Abba Father, in maintaining your presence where there is fullness of joy and declare and proclaim it this day, that this truth shall end the lies of enmity in the hearts of men, in the name of Jesus Christ. Standing on the authority of your word, Abba Father, we pull strongholds of disobedience and rebellion down in the name of Jesus Christ, and bring the wicked lies and thoughts of hatred against Jesus Christ to captivity in the name of Jesus Christ. We declare that the love of the world and the things of the world will no more hold men down and keep them away from loving Jesus, nor separate them from the love of God that is in Christ Jesus. Father, we pray, may the love of the Father enter into the hearts of men. The lust of the flesh, the lust of the eyes, and the pride of life shall no more distract men, nor take us away from continuing in your presence, O Lord God. May we have grace, O Lord God, to remain where you locate us, whether in suffering or in abounding. May we refrain from seeking like the Gentiles. May we refocus ourselves on you, O Lord, knowing that godliness with contentment is great gain. May we desire the revelation that only comes from your presence, so that we may go up in life and enjoy your great visitations with the blessings of obedience, the blessings that make rich and you add no sorrows to it. In Jesus' name we pray, amen. Hallelujah. Many are looking for different cities in the world. Yes, beautiful cities to relocate or locate to. What kind of city are you looking for? What is your hope and your investment? What are you waiting for? Yes, Abraham dwelt in tents, but we heard in Hebrews chapter 11 verse 10 that he waited, he looked for the city which has foundations, whose builder and maker is God. Again, what kind of city are you looking for? Pray for yourself. Pray with me. Let us pray. Heavenly Father, I pray for my hearers today, for everyone who has heard this word that is like the bush burning with fire, but the bush was not consumed. Father, I pray that they will turn aside and see this great sight, why the bush does not burn, which is the power that is in Christ Jesus, which is that Jesus is coming again. Here we have no continuing city. Father, may they seek for the one to come. May they seek your righteousness. May everyone hearing your word this day seek to do your will at all times and not be distracted. Seek to be where Christ is, at the right hand of the Father. May they seek to have grace to serve you acceptably, seeing that we are receiving a kingdom that cannot be shaken. May they propose to live prepared, waiting for that city which has foundation, whose maker and builder is God. Quicken men's heart, O Lord God, that they be zealous and repent today. May they hear the voice of the Lord Jesus and open up their hearts to receive him into their hearts and lives this day. May they come into the word and abide in it. Yes, the word as gold refined in the fire, that they may be rich. The word of faith and of righteousness, that they may be clothed in the garments of righteousness, that the shame of our nakedness may not be revealed, that they may stand in the day of reckoning. Once again, Heavenly Father, we thank you for your great grace, which you have shown us in Jesus Christ. Thank you, Lord. Take your glory, honor, and adoration. In Jesus' name we pray, amen and amen. Hallelujah.
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We're so happy to announce that we will be live streaming three specials every day, with the first being the Word of Wisdom, the second is the Message of Life, and the third is Revival Now. 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

Revival Now, bringing men back to God. Today's promise is taken from the book of 1 John chapter 3, verse 8. And I read from the King James Version, and it says, "He that committed sin is of the devil, for the devil sinned from the beginning. For this purpose, the Son of God was manifested, that he might destroy the works of the devil." Hallelujah! This is the word of the Lord God. Thanks be to God. Amen.

God bless you everyone. 1 John chapter 3 verse 2 says, Beloved, now we are children of God, and it has not yet been revealed what we shall be. But we know that when He is revealed, we shall be like Him, for we shall see Him as He is. And everyone who has this hope in Him purifies himself just as He is pure. Hallelujah. It says that being a children of God, we know that it has not been revealed what we will be, but the day is approaching when we will see Christ face to face. It says that it has not yet been revealed, but we know that when He is revealed, when Jesus Christ is revealed, we shall be like Him. We shall see Him as He is. Hallelujah. This is a great hope. This is a great promise. And everyone who has this hope in Him, everyone wants to make it to heaven. Everyone wants to see Christ. Everyone wants to see God. But it says that everyone who has this hope in Him purifies himself just as He is pure. We'll pray for ourselves that we shall keep ourselves holy. We shall keep our heart pure. We shall keep our hands clean. Hallelujah. So that we shall see Christ face to face. We'll pray for souls that they shall

0: also know this truth, and this truth shall set them free. Let's open our mouth and pray. Father God, we thank you. We give you glory, honor, and all praise, Father God. Lord, we thank you, for it has not been revealed what we shall be, Father God. But we know, Abba Father, when you will appear, Jesus Christ, we shall be like you. We will see you face to face, Lord. Lord, this scripture encourages us, my Father, to live holy life, Father God. Even when nobody is watching us, Father God, we have purpose in our hearts. We have decided to follow Christ all the days of our lives, Lord. Lord, we pray for our household, King of Glory, that none of us shall be left behind, O Lord God, but everyone shall make it to heaven, King of Glory. Lord, we pray that our heart shall be pure, O Lord God. Our hands shall be clean, Abba Father. The meditation of our heart and the words of our mouth shall be acceptable. It shall be right, O Lord God. It shall be holy in your sight, Abba Father. Lord, we pray, Father God, as your word says, that when you will appear, dear Father God, we may have this confidence and not be ashamed before you at your coming, Father God. Let none of us be ashamed in that day, Father God. But Lord, we pray, King of Glory, that we shall live life that is pleasing in your sight, Father God. You shall be well pleased with your children, O Lord God. You shall find faith, O Lord God. Lord, we pray for souls, King of Glory, that they shall know that great promise is also for them when they receive Christ in their life, Father God. When they accept Jesus Christ as their Lord and personal Savior, Father God. When they return from their wicked ways, Father God, and purpose to be in Christ, O Lord God. Lord, we thank you. We give you glory, honor, and all praise. In Jesus' mighty name we pray. Amen. I will read verse 4. It says, whoever commits sin also commits lawlessness, and sin is lawlessness. And you know that he was manifested to take away our sins, and in him there is no sin. Whoever abides in him does not sin. Whoever sins has neither seen him nor known him. Little children, let no one deceive you. He who practices righteousness is righteous, just as he is righteous. Hallelujah. So we know that he who abides in Christ does not sin, and he who practices sin is of devil. We'll pray that we shall continue to remain righteousness of God in Christ Jesus. Hallelujah. It says that whoever practices righteousness is righteous, just as he is righteous. Bible says that the righteousness delivers from death. Righteousness leads to life. Hallelujah. But God is angry with the wicked every day. We'll pray for souls that they shall turn from their wicked ways as they have opportunity, as they have life. Because salvation is not tomorrow, it is not after 1 month, it is now. They have to accept Christ now if they want to have eternal life with Christ. We'll pray for souls that they shall know that Jesus is the way, the truth, and life. Without Christ, there is no life. Without Christ, no one can come to the Father. We'll pray for souls that they shall come to this understanding, they shall come to this knowledge, and they shall practice righteousness. Bible says, the wages of sin is death, but the gift of God is eternal life in Christ our Lord. Hallelujah. So the gift of love is in Christ Jesus. We'll pray for souls that they shall be delivered. Let's open our mouth and pray. Father God, we thank you. We give you glory, honor, and all praise. For you are great, O Lord God, and greatly to be praised, my Father. Lord, with you there is forgiveness. With you there is mercy, Father God. Lord, we present souls to your throne of grace, Abba Father, as your word is going forth, King of Glory, the eyes of their understanding shall be enlightened, O Lord God. Lord, their ears shall be alert, Father God. Their heart shall receive your word, Father God. Lord, we pray, King of Glory, that they shall know that Christ died for them as well, Lord. Lord, they shall seek you from all their heart, Father God, and they shall find you, Father God. They shall turn from their wicked ways, O Lord God. Lord, we pray, Father God, that unrighteous men, they shall be delivered from their unrighteousness, Father God. Lord, we pray, King of Glory, that souls from north, south, east, and west shall come to accept Christ in their lives, Father God. Lord, we pray, Father God, that your hand of mercy is not short, Father God, that it cannot deliver people from their sin, O Lord God, but Lord, souls shall know that it is their sin, it is their iniquities which have separated them from you, Lord. Lord, you are ready to receive them, you are ready to forgive them, Lord. Lord, we pray, Father God, for souls quicken their hearts, O Lord God, Lord, quicken their souls, O Lord God. They shall repent and they shall cry out to Jesus Christ, Father God. They shall make peace with you by accepting your Son, Jesus Christ, Father God. Lord, we thank you. Your word says, he who abides in Christ does not sin, Father God. And Lord, we pray that soul shall abide in Christ, Father God. They shall accept Christ in their life, Father God. They shall come out of darkness into your marvelous light, Father God. Lord, we pray, Father God, that the light of your gospel shall shine in their lives, Father God, and their life shall be changed, Father God. Lord, they shall follow you all the days of their lives, Father God. No one shall take this grace for granted, our Father, that you have been so good and you have been so merciful, Father God. Lord, your love is unconditional, Father God, but your blessing has commandment, Father God. Lord, we pray, King of glory, that souls, if they want eternal life, my Lord, my God, and my Father, King of glory, they have to accept Christ. They have to confess from their mouth that Jesus is the Son of the living God. And they have to believe in their heart that God has raised Jesus Christ from the dead so that they will be saved, Father God. Lord, we thank you. We give you glory, honor, and all praise. In Jesus' mighty name we pray. Amen. I will read verse 8. It says, he who sins is of the devil, for the devil has sinned from the beginning. For this purpose the Son of God was manifested, that he might destroy the works of the devil. Hallelujah. And Jesus Christ has finished the works of the devil on the cross once and for all. It says that whoever sins is of the devil. And for this purpose the Son of God was manifested. For this purpose Jesus came into this world to give life and life abundantly. He came to seek that which was lost. He came to give life and life abundantly. He came to heal and forgive. Hallelujah. He came to show the way to go to the Father's house, to go to heaven. We'll pray that souls shall get wisdom and they shall know for this purpose. This is not the will of God that any should die in their sin, but that God has given this opportunity to everyone, that they shall call upon the name of Jesus Christ so that they shall be saved. Let's open our mouth and pray. Jesus has finished the works of the devil on the cross. He has set us free from all sins and sorrows. Hallelujah. They shall know this is a great news. This is a good news. We'll pray that this reason of rejoicing shall never cease in our life. We shall know that he has already taken care of the devil, and we walk in the liberty in which we serve him. Let's pray. Let's open our mouth and pray. Father God, we thank you. We give you glory, honor, and all praise. Thank you, Jesus, for you have finished the works of the devil on the cross. We thank you, Jesus, for your life. We thank you for you died on the cross for our sins, Father God. You laid your life for us, Lord, that we may live and live abundantly, Father God. Lord, we thank you. We pray, Father God, that this reason of rejoicing shall never cease from our life, Father God, but it shall give us strength to go from strength to strength, from glory to glory, Abba Father, to overcome every challenge, O Lord God. Lord, as we have put our hand to the plow, Lord, we shall not look back, King of glory. Lord, we pray for souls, Abba Father, King of glory, that they shall know that for this purpose Jesus was manifested, and that Jesus came into this world to give them life, Father God, to heal the brokenhearted, Father God, to break every yoke, every bondage, every chain, O Lord God, to open every eye, Father God. Lord, we pray for souls, Father God, when they are desiring to know Christ, Father God, and when your word is going forth, Lord. Lord, they shall surrender themselves to you, Lord. They shall commit themselves to you, Abba Father. And Lord, they shall purpose to walk with Christ, Father God. Lord, we pray, King of glory, that you help them, Father God, that they shall keep your word in their little strength, O Lord God. As many as are receiving you on daily basis, Father God, they shall not look back, Abba Father, knowing that you will not take any pleasure in them, Lord. But Lord, they shall make it to heaven by following Christ, Father God, by remaining your righteousness in Christ Jesus, Father God, by maintaining their lives with you, O Lord God, by walking uprightly, Father God. And Lord, they shall be pure, Father God. They shall live a holy life, Father God. Lord, we thank you. We give you glory, honor, and all praise. In Jesus' mighty name we pray. Amen.
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2: The word of wisdom today is taken from Proverbs chapter 27, verse 2. Let another man praise thee and not thy own mouth, a stranger and not thy own lips. The scripture expects us to do things that are worthy of praise. And when we do those things that are worthy of praise, we should expect other people to praise us. So we should do good and do good openly. We should do things that are honorable, things that are of good report, so that people will praise us. Not that we are doing it to be praised. Let us do it as unto the Lord. As we do it as unto the Lord, of course, people will see it and they'll praise us for doing such things. But it's not expected that we should praise ourselves. Such praises are evil. Such praises don't come from the spirit of humility. It is expected that people should praise us because of the goodness we are doing. People should acknowledge us and be able to commend us. We are not to commend ourselves. So that's what the scripture is telling here. Let another man praise thee. You are doing good, do it, continue doing it. And you'll be encouraged. I know you'll be encouraged when people praise you, when people acknowledge the good you are doing. But let not the praise come out of your mouth. That's what the scripture is telling us here. It's pride that will make you to speak of the praises of what you have done, of what you have been doing. Don't sing your praises. Let other people see it and sing of your praises. Let your neighbors, let those who are outside see what you are doing and speak about it. Let it be obvious that people will greatly honor you and praise you and commend you for using the grace of God in love and spreading the goodness of God. Because God has blessed us so that through us we shall be blessings to others, so that people will see how we are blessing others, how we are encouraging others, how we are defying others, and they will thank God for our lives. This should be our purpose. Proverbs chapter 25 verse 27 says, it is not good to eat much honey, so for men to cite their own glory is not glory. So for you to find a way to praise yourself, it's not praise at all. It is better that people will identify and see your good works. They will see the love of God that is shed abroad in your heart by the Holy Spirit. And they will praise God and also thank you for what you are doing. Don't look for the praises of men, but do that is acceptable unto the Lord. And when you do those things that are pleasing to the Lord, of course, people will praise you. When you are doing good, people will praise you. That's why the Bible encourages us to do good to all men, especially those in the household of faith. So let us know to do good. Let us know to be peacemakers. Let us seek good. Let us seek peace and pursue it. And people will see it and glorify God and praise us for the good work we are doing. God expects us to be people that spread good news, that show forth the light of the gospel. The scripture says in Matthew chapter 5 from verse 14, ye are the light of the world, a city that is set on an hill cannot be hid. So the goodness that God has put in you, you cannot hide it. The love of God I shed abroad in your heart, you cannot withhold it. You are supposed to spread it so that people will see the light of the gospel that you have received. Spread it. Let your light shine. That's what the scripture is saying here. Ye are the light of the world, a city that is set on an hill cannot be hid. Verse 15, neither do men light a candle and put it under a bushel, but on a candlestick, and give a light unto all that are in the house. So God has called you out of darkness into his marvelous light. So let your light shine. You cannot hide. Spread the light. That's what the scripture is telling us here. In that verse 16 of it, it says, let your light so shine before men that they may see your good works and glorify our Father which is in heaven. When God is glorified, God glorifies you. When God is praised because of what you are doing, you are also praised. So that's why the scripture is telling us here, let another man praise thee and not thy own mouth, a stranger and not thy own lips. Do the good works, spread goodness wherever you go, spread the light of the gospel, seek peace, pursue it, be a peacemaker so that people will praise God for your life. That's how you can receive the praise. So let another man praise thee and not thy own mouth, a stranger and not thy own lips. Do things that are commendable before God, and you see God making people to acknowledge what you are doing. You don't need to force it. It will come as God has purposes to come to you. 2 Corinthians chapter 10 verse 12 says, Paul writing, for we dare not make ourselves of the number or compare ourselves with some that commend themselves, but they measuring themselves by themselves and comparing themselves among themselves are not wise. So don't commend yourself. Don't compare yourself. Trying to praise yourself. Trying to acknowledge your goodness. Don't be of such a number. Paul continuing in that 2 Corinthians chapter 10 verse 13, he says, but we will not boast of things without our measure, but according to the measure of the rule which God had distributed to us, a measure to reach even unto you. Verse 14, for we stretch not ourselves beyond our measure, as though we reach not unto you. For we are come as far as to you, also in preaching the gospel of Christ. Verse 15, not boasting of things without our measure, that is, of other men's labors, but having hope, when your faith is increased, that we shall be enlarged by you, according to our rule, abundantly. Verse 16, to preach the gospel in the regions beyond you, and not to boast in another man's line of things, made ready to our hand. 17, but he that glorieth, let him glory in the Lord. Verse 18, for not he that commendeth himself is approved, but whom the Lord commendeth. So do things that bring commendation from God. As you do things that will bring commendation from God, those who are approved of God will also commend you. They will praise you. They will thank God for your life. Like Paul is saying here, he preached the gospel to them and he's also ready to preach to others so that their faith will bring joy to him. And also, they will be pleased, they will be blessed, they will be happy to praise Paul for how he has labored in their lives to teach them the truth. So that's what the scripture is encouraging us here. Let another man praise thee and not thy own mouth, a stranger and not thy own lips. Do good. Spread the gospel. Share the love of God that is shed abroad in our heart by the Holy Spirit. Let it affect other people positively for the gospel, so that they may thank God for your life. They will praise God for your life. That's what is expected. Find yourself in the place of doing good and doing that which God expects us to do. Paul said to the Corinthians in 2 Corinthians chapter 12 from verse 11, and become a fool in glory. You have compared me, for I ought to have been commended of you. For in nothing am I behind the very chiefest apostles, though I be nothing. So Paul was also expecting, even as he's laboring in their lives, they should also be in a position to commend him. So it's also expected of you to know how to commend those who are laboring in your lives. And not just always looking for faults. Commend them, thank them for spending time to teach you the truth. That's what Paul was simply saying here. Not that he's seeking for their commendation, but it's a way of teaching us to know. For all that is written for our own knowledge. For us to learn examples. For us to be able to do that which is good. He continued that 2 Corinthians chapter 12, verse 12. He said, truly the signs of an apostle were wrought among you in all patience, in signs and wonders and mighty deeds. Verse 13, for what is it whether you were inferior to other churches, except it be that I myself was not burdensome to you? Forgive me this wrong. So Paul labored in his hand, keeping himself and also laboring for them. So for such people, they should be commended. I mean, the man that labors, the Bible says, is worthy of double honor. So it's good to commend those who are laboring in the faith, teaching you the truth, guiding you, counseling you. You should be able to praise God for their lives and encourage them. Because commendation encourages those who have been praised and commended of. So we should learn to commend people when they have done good work. See 1 Corinthians chapter 16, verse 10. Paul writes, he said, now, if Timothy has come, see that he may be with you without fear. For he worketh the work of the Lord as I also do. That's commendation, that's praise. Commendation of Timothy for him doing the work of the Lord the way Paul did. Verse 17, he said, I'm glad of the coming of Stephanus and Fortunatus and Archelaus. For that which was lacking on your part, they have supplied. Verse 18, for they have refreshed my spirit and yours. Therefore, acknowledge ye them that are such. So we are to praise and commend those who are doing the work of God in truth, as Paul did here, showing us an example. So let another praise thee, and not thy own mouth, stranger, and not thy own lips. If you also go to the third epistle of John chapter 1, from verse 11, say, beloved, follow not that which is evil, but that which is good. He that doeth good is of God, but he that doeth evil hath not seen God. Verse 12, Demetrius had good report of all men and of the truth itself. Yea, and we also bear record. I know that our record is true. So let us know to commend those and praise those who are doing the work of God in truth, who are doing the will of God. So let another man praise thee and not thy own mouth, a stranger and not thy own lips. As we do this, we shall remain blessed. In Jesus' name, amen.
3: The future of the nation is you. The revival we need is returning to the true God, raising teaching priests, restoring the truth.

Dreamer low. Hallelujah. Jesus is done.

Okay. Now, let's do something. Let's do something. When we come to this part, there is nothing. There is nothing that he cannot do. We're going to say it in our hearts. Or you can shout it out loud. It's up to you. That thing which you think is impossible. What is it? Lack? Sickness? Relationship? Whatever it is, he's able to do it. Hallelujah! We sing one more time. And when we come to this part, there is nothing he cannot do. I'm going to shout it out. It's up to you. It's to you according to your faith. And my faith says, my God can do everything that is concerning me. Hallelujah. All right, here we go. From the top, creator of the universe.

Hey, did you know that God has given you all you need to live a great godly life? Yes, to live a great life in all godliness. The great need on every side is spiritual revival, and God is giving it. The Lord God is rending the heavens and coming down among his people. It's all open. You can hear it all on Revival Now Radio.

turn back to God. This is the time we must walk by the Holy Spirit. The time for the revival of our soul is now. So, where are you?

Hallelujah. We give you glory, Lord. Father God, O Lord, we come to you today and we ask for forgiveness in everything that we have done that is not glorifying your name. Thank you, Father God, O Lord, for translating us from darkness into the marvelous light of your dear Son, Jesus Christ. We ask, O Lord, that our heart be changed and our mind be renewed as we hear your word today, O Father God, O Lord. As your will unfold in our life, O Father God, O Lord. As we live every day by the power of your love, O God, O Lord. Hold us close, O Lord, and let your love surround us and help us appreciate everything that you have done for us, O God, O Lord, in the mighty name of Jesus. Lord, as we yield ourselves, O Father God, O Lord, to be led by your Spirit, O Father God, O Lord, help us, O Father God, O Lord, to share your love and your goodness to those who have not known you yet, O Father God, O Lord, in the mighty name of Jesus, by sharing your love, our testimony, O Father God, O Lord, because not your will that any should perish, O Father God, O Lord, but all should come to the saving knowledge of your word, O God. We thank you, O Father God, O Lord, that they may also experience the love that you have bestowed upon us, O Father God, O Lord, your goodness, O Father God, O Lord, and your mercy upon our life. We give you glory, Lord. We give you honor, Lord. We give you adoration. The Bible says in 1 John 3, verse 1, it says, behold, what manner of love the Father has bestowed upon us, that we should be called the sons of God. Therefore, the world knoweth us not, because it knew him not. We pray. Father God, Heavenly Father, we thank you. We thank you, O Father God, O Lord, for your loving us, O Father God, O Lord, for your everlasting God, O Lord, everlasting love, O Father God, O Lord. We thank you, Lord, for your great love, O Father God, O Lord, that you have in us.

0: John 4, verse 7, it says, "Beloved, let us love one another, for love is God. And everyone that loveth is born of God, and knoweth God. He that loveth not, knoweth not God, for God is love. In this was manifested the love of God towards us, because that God sent his only begotten Son into the world, that we might live through him. Herein is love, not that we love God, but that he loved us and sent his Son to be a propitiation for our sin. Beloved, if God so loved us, we ought also to love one another." Let us pray. Father God, O Lord, we thank you. We praise you. We glorify your name. Help us, O Father God, O Lord, to show our love for one another, O Father God, O Lord. Then help us, O Father God, to be a brother's keeper, praying for one another, always, O Father God, O Lord, remembering everyone, our family, O Father God, O Lord, and to show your love to each one of us, O God, O Lord. Help us to support one another with your word, praying for one another, O God, O Lord, lifting your name in whatever situation we come across with, O Father God, O Lord. Lord, we give you glory, we give you honor, we give you praise. Lord, even as we're going to hear your word today, O Father God, O Lord, help us, O Father God, O Lord, show us, O Father God, O Lord, and help us understand how you love us, O Father God, O Lord, through your word, O Father God, O Lord, that we may also show you our love to you, O Father God, O Lord, by being obedient to your word, O God, O Lord, in the mighty name of Jesus. We give you glory, Lord. We give you honor, Lord. We give you adoration, O Father God, O Lord. Lord, we pray, O Father God, O Lord, that as your word comfort, O Father God, O Lord, Lord, let every ear hear, O Father God, O Lord, and let every heart be open to receive your word that is able to save our soul. We give you glory. We give you honor. We give you praise. We give you adoration, thanksgiving. In Jesus' name we have prayed. Amen and amen.
1: Let's open to the Acts of the Apostles, chapter 2, and I start from verse 37. It says, "Now when they heard this, they were pricked in their heart, and said unto Peter and to the rest of the apostles, Men and brethren, what shall we do?" This was the concluding part of the message that Peter stood up to give in the midst of those who were mocking at the apostles who had received the promise of the Holy Spirit, who were speaking in tongues and speaking about all the wonderful works of the Lord. When we are called out of darkness into his marvelous light, we have been chosen so that we can show for the praises of him who has called us out of darkness. So that was what these apostles were doing. Because once you believe our Lord and Savior Jesus Christ, what he did for you on the cross of Calvary, and by faith you receive that he shed his blood for the remission of your sins, and purpose to walk with him and walk in him and allow the Holy Spirit to walk in and through you. The Holy Spirit will give you a chance to speak and speak boldly concerning the wonderful works of the Lord. And that's exactly what the apostles were doing here. Peter, who had denied Christ before Christ was crucified on the cross of Calvary, after Christ rose, through the power of resurrection and the outpouring of the Spirit upon the apostles now, Peter became a totally different person and personality. The Holy Spirit was now indwelling in him, and the Holy Spirit was now walking in and through him. And that's what is expected of us, that when the power of the Holy Spirit is come upon us and in us, we shall be witnesses, as Jesus said to him, starting from Jerusalem to Judea to Samaria to the uttermost part of the earth. So Peter continued speaking. What was the wonderful words of the Lord he was speaking to them? He was telling them how this Jesus, whom they have crucified on the cross of Calvary, that God has raised him up from the dead, that he's no more on the cross, he's no more in the grave, because they could not hold him captive. That's risen. So that what they are seeing now is the result of his resurrection. Because he said it's expedient for him to go, that when he goes, he sent for the Holy Spirit. So Peter was speaking boldly. I came to that concluding part in that Acts of the Apostles, chapter 2, verse 36. Say, therefore, let all the house of Israel know, assuredly, that God had made that same Jesus, whom you have crucified, both Lord and Christ. So he told them, listen, you better know now that this Christ you are crucified, God has made him both Lord and Christ. Lord simply means that God has made him the owner, the master of the earth. This same Jesus whom you crucified. This Jesus, this God of our salvation, whom you crucified, that the Lord has made him both Lord and Christ, that he is the Messiah that you expected, the Christ, the anointed one with his anointing. So that's why the Bible said, now when they heard this, faith coming by hearing and hearing by the word of God. It's important for us to be attentive to hear what the word of God is saying at each point in time. And the word of God we are hearing is not just stories. It's supposed to produce results in our lives. Unless we have hardened ourselves, unless our conscience has been seared with hot iron. So the Bible said here, when they heard this, they were pricked in their heart. The Bible tells us what Jesus already told the apostles in John chapter 16. From verse 7, he said, nevertheless, I tell you the truth. It's expedient for you that I go away. For if I go not away, the Comforter will not come unto you. But if I depart, I will send him unto you. So it was important that Jesus went to the cross, shed his blood for the remission of our sins, and ascended. So he now sent the Holy Ghost, the Holy Spirit, the Comforter, that will help these apostles. That's why Peter was able to speak boldly. So if you have truly accepted Jesus Christ as Lord and Savior, and you're walking in his truth, know it that the Holy Spirit is in you. You have the power of the Spirit. You should be able to share the truth that should bring conviction to people. And this is exactly what these apostles were doing. Through their mouthpiece, Peter. Because Jesus told them expressly, it's very important for him to go so that he will send the Holy Spirit. Because once the Holy Spirit comes, everyone who had believed what Jesus Christ did on the cross of Calvary, the Holy Spirit is there with him. And it's not in your power to convince people, but it's the power of the Holy Spirit. It's the Holy Spirit that convicts people and convince them. Our duty is to preach the word, to preach the truth. The Bible said, through the preaching of the gospel, many shall be saved. Many shall be delivered from bondage. And that's what we are supposed to do. Every one of us, we have been given that ministry of reconciliation to be able to speak for this truth. It's not about your oratory, your ability to speak good English or you know, express yourself. It's just the ability to say what the word of God has said. So what is the Holy Spirit going to help us to do? That's exactly what Jesus enumerated there. He said, when he's come, he will reprove the world of sin and of righteousness and of judgment. So when the Holy Spirit is with you, you are going to preach the message that will convict people of sin. If you are in a place where you are not convicted of sin, they are not in a place of life. Because Jesus came to destroy the works of the devil. For the devil sinned from the beginning. The Bible tells us in First Epistle of John chapter 3 verse 8. Say, he that committed sin is of the devil. For the devil sinned from the beginning. For this purpose, the Son of God was manifested that he might destroy the works of the devil. That's the essence of preaching the truth. And that's one of the things that the Holy Spirit does through the messenger of the truth. The word of God will convict you of sin. If the word of God is not convicting you when you are living in sin, then you are not in a safe place. Because that's one of the works of the Holy Spirit. The Holy Spirit is not just here to tell you, oh, you are looking well, you are fine. And it's not telling you where you are missing it or how you can become better. And that's this principle that Jesus Christ gave his apostles before ever he left this world. He said, I'll send forth the Holy Spirit, and when he's come, he will reprove the world of sin and of righteousness and of judgment. Verse 9 of John 16, and of sin, because they believe not on me. Some believe is sin. Everything that is not done of faith is sin. What is faith? Believing what God did through his Son, Jesus Christ. For by grace are we saved, through faith, not through works. Lest any man should boast. It's believing what God did through his Son, Jesus Christ. Receiving it. And purposing to walk in it. Because Jesus told us he's the way, the truth, and the life. No man goeth to the Father except through him. So our responsibility is to walk in the ways of the Lord. In the truth of the gospel. And live the life that pleases God. Not just live life anyhow. So when he comes, he will reprove the word of sin and of righteousness and of judgment. That's not of sin, because they believe not on me. Verse 10, of righteousness, because I go to my Father, and you see me no more. Why of righteousness? Because our Lord and Savior, Jesus Christ, who knew no sin, became sin for us, that we may become the righteousness of God in Christ Jesus. So he wants us to come into the right standing with God, through purposing to walk in his ways. In his word, in his truth. Verse 11 of that John 16 says of judgment. Because the prince of this world is judged. That's why he was made manifest. They will destroy he that has the power of death, the devil. For the devil sinned from the beginning. What is sin? Sin is simply disobedience to the word of God. It's obedience to the total counsel of the word of God. So our duty is, when we hear the truth and receive this conviction that we are walking away from the truth, we should repent. As these people heard this, say, now when they heard this, they were pricked in their heart. The Bible tells us in Hebrews chapter 4, from verse 12, it says, for the word of God is quick and powerful and sharper than any two-edged sword, piercing even to the dividing asunder of soul and spirit, and of the joints and marrow, and say, discerner of the thoughts and intents of the heart. So the word of God has the power to penetrate you, your mind, your heart, to bring conviction to you, to convince you, and bring you to that point of repentance. In that Hebrews chapter 4, 13, he said, neither is there any creature that is not manifest in his sight. The thoughts are naked and open unto the eyes of him with whom we have to do. So there's no hiding place. Just like sin cannot hide when the word of God comes forth. Because when light comes, darkness cannot stop it. The same way, the word of God had the power to deliver you, to heal you. That's why the word put on flesh and dwelt amongst us. And we beheld the glory of the only begotten of the Father, full of grace and truth. For the law came through Moses, but grace and truth came through Jesus Christ. This same word of God that put on flesh. The Bible said he was wounded for our transgressions. He was bruised for iniquities. The chastisement upon him brought us peace, and by his stripes we are healed. So the word of God has the power to heal us, to deliver us from sin, self, and Satan. If we open ourselves up as the word of God begins to come to us, and that's what happened to these people. The Bible said, now when they heard this, they were pricked in their heart, which means the word of God brought conviction in their hearts and convinced them in their minds that they have done the wrong thing in crucifying Christ, whom God has chosen, whom God had approved, whom God had made both Lord and Christ. They are key, the Prince of Life. So it brought conviction to them. Listen, when you are convicted, it must lead you to ask yourself a pertinent question. What am I to do to come out of this situation? If you don't come to that level of asking yourself that question, in this situation I am, what am I supposed to do to come out of it? You remain where you are. So the word that preached them brought them to that position. He said, now when they heard this, they were pricked in their heart and said unto Peter and to the rest of the apostles, men and brethren, what shall we do? You need to ask God what you should do to come out of the situation where you are. When the word of God is coming to you and showing you an area you are not doing well, you are not walking by faith, because without faith it's impossible to please God. You need to ask God, what shall we do? What shall I do to come out of this situation? It's not just enough to hear the word of God and you remain where you are. He sent forth his word. He delivers you from every destruction. That's what God wants to do for you, to send his word to deliver you from every destruction and to heal you. And your responsibility is to ask, Lord, what shall I do? Don't continue in that wrong way, because it's not the way of life. That's why the word of God has come to you to convict you. If you can't ask that pertinent question, you will not make the necessary progress. And the word of God has come to help you to make the necessary progress. Don't just be in the church. You are in the same way every year and on without making necessary progress spiritually, financially, and otherwise. Because the scripture tells us that he desires that above all things, we should prosper and be in good health, even as our soul prospereth. It starts with our soul prospering in accepting what the word of God says and going ahead to do what the word of God says. So that's what these men said. You know, these were people who were mocking. They were mocking at the apostles. But they came to this point that they became attentive to listen. They were attentive, listening and listening and listening. And immediately they said, men and brethren, on their own now, they chose to be like Peter and the rest of the apostles. They chose to come into this place of holiness and glory that Peter and the rest of the apostles were walking in. That's why they use that term, men and brethren, telling them, oh, we want to be like you also. We want to be your brethren. What shall we do? Listen, if you're hearing the message today and you don't get this conviction to ask yourself the way you're going, is it right? If that way is not right, what shall I do? Then I don't know what you have gotten today. Because do you want to remain in the same mountain, running round and round without making progress? That's what has happened to many Christians, and suddenly they begin to lose interest of the things of God, because the word came to them, bringing conviction to them, They refuse to accept that conviction, to change their ways. They remain at that level, and they are running round and round, and there's no progress. But I desire you to do exactly also what Paul did in Acts chapter 9 from verse 1. He said, and Saul, we eventually became Paul. Yes, breathing out threatenings and slaughter against the disciples of the Lord, went unto the high priest. Saul was against the gospel. He was ready to kill, to stop people spreading the gospel. The gospel was offensive to him. So the Bible said in that Acts chapter 9 verse 2, and desired of him letters to Damascus, to the synagogue, that if he will find any of these way, whether they were men or women, he might bring them bound unto Jerusalem. That he was against the gospel. He was ready to take up anyone who was calling the name of Jesus Christ. And the Bible said in that verse 3 of Acts chapter 9, and as he journeyed, he came near Damascus. And suddenly, there shined round about him a light from heaven. And he fell to the earth. I had a voice saying unto him, Saul, Saul, why persecuted thou me? Remember, a light from heaven. The Bible said, if our gospel be hid, it's hid from those who are perishing. This gospel is a glorious gospel. Don't despise this glorious light that is from God coming across your way today. Purpose to receive this light. Because as the word of God comes, the Holy Spirit brings conviction into your heart, into your mind. The Bible said, when this light came upon Saul, he fell to the earth, had a voice saying unto him, Saul, Saul, why persecutest thou me? Verse 5, and he said, who art thou, Lord? And the Lord said, I am Jesus, whom thou persecutest. It is hard for thee to kick against the pricks. Remember here, he said, when they heard this, they were pricked in their heart. So what is he talking about against the spirit? It's hard for you to kick against your conscience, against the conviction you are receiving. Don't kick against it. Let it work something in you. Let it produce good results and good effects, because it's for your own good. Faith without works is dead. So immediately our Lord and Savior, the word of God spoke to him and said, it is hard for thee to kick against the pricks. Verses, and he trembling and astonished said, Lord, what will thou have me to do? If the word of God brings conviction to you in any area of your life, you should be trembling. You should ask, Lord, what will thou have me to do? The Bible said, and he trembling and astonished said, Lord, what will thou have me to do? That's all. Say, what will thou have me to do? That was a question that changed his life forever. From them, Saul became Paul, making progress. There's a question of life you must ask yourself that can change your life forever for good. If you don't ask yourself that question, you will remain where you are. You will not make progress. You just be coming to church. Oh, I'm also going to church. Nothing has happened. Nothing has happened. Why? Because you have hardened yourself in those areas that the word of God has been convicting you, and you have refused to accept it, to make a change. That's what repentance is all about. Repentance is a change of mind towards a change of attitude. If it doesn't bring you to that level of changing your attitude based on the conviction you have from the Holy Spirit, you can't make any progress. You remain where you are. So who became Paul? Ask this question. What would that have me to do? And the Lord said unto him, arise and go into the city, and shall be told thee what thou must do. Which means once that repentance comes, once that conviction comes, you still have to continue to know what you have to do. How? Through the word of God. You need to continue. Once you have received that foundation of the rock of your salvation, our Lord and Savior Jesus Christ, you must continue in the truth. Continue to walk in the truth. Don't cease to walk in the truth. Acts chapter 16, verses 29 to 31. Paul and Silas, the Bible said, they prayed and sang praises unto God, and the prisoners heard them. And eventually, we know the story, that suddenly there was great earthquake, so that the foundation of the prison were shaking, and immediately all the doors were open and everyone's bands were loose. And the keeper of the prison, awaking out of his sleep and seeing the prison doors open, he drew out his sword and would have killed himself because he was not performing his duty. He was supposing that the prisoners had been fled. The poor cried with a loud voice, saying, "Do thyself no harm, for we are all here." Verse 29, he said, "Dead!" He called for a light and sprang in and came trembling and fell down before Paul and Silas. Verse 30, and brought them out and said, "Sirs, what must I do to be saved?" That's the pertinent question. You must ask, what shall I do to be saved? What shall I do to come out of this situation? You need to ask yourself that question. If you don't come to that level of asking that question, you may not be able to find out how you can come out of it. And look at what Paul told the keeper of the prisoners. In verse 31 of that Acts 16, he said, and they said, "Believe on the Lord Jesus Christ, and thou shalt be saved and thy house." So salvation starts with believing on what Jesus Christ did for you on the cross of Calvary, accepting it, and proposing to walk in it. And look at the question in that Acts chapter 2, verse 37. It says, "Now, when they heard this, they were pricked in their heart and said unto Peter and to the rest of the apostles, Men and brethren, what shall we do?" Verse 38, then Peter said unto them, "Repent and be baptized, every one of you, in the name of Jesus Christ, for the remission of sins, and you shall receive the gift of the Holy Ghost." So Peter simply said, "Repent." Repent and be converted. It's the Holy Spirit that convicts you, brings you to the place of repentance, who confers in you his baptism for the remission of your sins. Listen, believing upon Jesus Christ, that's the ground of remission of sin. If you don't believe in what Jesus Christ did for you on the cross of Calvary, if you don't propose to accept what he did for you, your sin can never be remitted. It's not that you just come, you are a member of the church, and you go for baptism, then your sins are remitted. There's no such thing. You need to have that conviction and believe what he did for you. Say, those who believe in his name, those who received him, he gave the right to become the children of God. So it starts with faith, believing, receiving. And that's John chapter 1, verse 12. The same way you believe for your salvation, that's the same way you believe for every other thing. Because salvation is total. Deliverance is total in Christ. John chapter 1, verse 12 said, "But as many as received him, to them gave he power to become the sons of God, even to them that believe on his name." Verse 13, "Which were born not of blood, nor of the will of the flesh, nor of the will of man, but of God." Then Peter said unto them, "Repent." You see the same word Jesus came preaching. Repent, for the kingdom of God is at hand. Many people don't want to hear that word, repent. But that's the key for your deliverance in any area of your life. It's the key. When the prodigal son took all he had asked from the father and went away, the Bible said, and spent it on riotous living, he came to realize himself. He came to a point of realization. That repentance comes from the realization that you missed it. If you don't realize you have missed it, you will never come to the level of understanding where you have missed it and to make progress. The prodigal son realized that he had missed it. He returned to his father and confessed. Repentance will bring you to the point of confession. You don't necessarily have to confess it in the presence of anybody. When you confess before God, go to God in prayers. If there are areas you have missed it, confess. And the scripture tells us in the first epistle of John chapter 1 verse 9, says, if we confess our sins, he's faithful and just to forgive us our sins and to cleanse us from all unrighteousness. Verse 10, if we say that we have not sinned, You make him a liar. And it's what is not in us. So if you had it yourself, and you don't confess, well, you have missed it. You're making God a liar. If the word is coming across your way and bringing conviction to you, that's exactly what happened to these people. The word of God brought conviction to them. It pricked it in their heart. And they said, men and brethren, what shall we do? And Peter told them simply, repent. It's as simple as that. Repent. Turn away from your sin. Return to God. Forsake iniquity. Return to him, the Prince of Life. Acquaint yourself with the Lord and be at peace with him. It's repentance that will bring you to the place of peace and reconciliation. Because when the prodigal son returned to the father, he was only coming for reconciliation. When you don't reconcile your ways with the word of God, whether your ways are pleasing God, you will not make progress. I'm telling you the truth. Because the progress you'll be making will just be here, there, little, there, little. The desired progress that God has purposed for you, you'll not be able to make it. That's why Acts chapter 3 verse 19 says, repent ye therefore and be converted, that your sins may be blotted out. When the times of refreshing shall come from the presence of the Lord, it's only God that will bring the time of refreshing to you, like he brought to the prodigal son when he returned to the father. He was refreshed again. He was welcomed. And there was a great feast made for him. God is waiting for you to return to him. Return to the Lord and put iniquity far away from the tabernacle. And you shall be built up. That's the desire of the Lord for everyone. He wants to build you up again. He wants to build you. So that had your way. Purpose to continue to walk in the word of the Lord. Sin life can never help you. Say, repent and be baptized. So repentance brings you to the place of reconciliation. Like I said, if you go to Romans chapter 5 verse 1, says, therefore being justified by faith, we have peace with God through our Lord Jesus Christ. When we accept, when we have missed it and purpose to walk to God, walk back to the Lord and say, well, I've missed it. I desire to follow you, to walk in your ways and the truth. You have peace. And that's what God wants for you. He wants you to come to that place of peace. You might have lost your peace because you had in their way, but there's still an opportunity for you to come to that place of peace. As 2 Corinthians chapter 5 verse 19 tells us, to wit that God was in Christ reconciling the world unto himself, not in putting their trespasses unto them, and committed unto us the word of reconciliation. He did not come to condemn you, but the word of God comes to convict you so that you will not remain in condemnation. Note the difference. The word of God comes through the Holy Spirit to convict you so that you will not remain in the place of condemnation. Because if you reject the word of God, you will not remain in the place of condemnation. Don't remain in the place of condemnation. Because that's not the purpose why God has sent forth his word. That's not the purpose why God has sent forth his son, Jesus Christ. The Bible says, for God so loved the world, he gave his only begotten son, that whosoever believeth in him should not perish, but have everlasting life. For God sent not his son into the world to condemn the world, but that the world through him might be saved. So the word of God that is coming across your way is to save you and deliver you from the wrath to come. So he continued in that John chapter 3 verse 18. He said, he that believeth on him is not condemned, but he that believeth not is condemned already, because he had not believed in the name of the only begotten Son of God. So the word of God is not coming to condemn you. It's only when you are not believing to purpose to walk by faith to do what the word of God is saying. You put yourself in the place of condemnation. So when the word of God comes convicting you of the wrong thing you are doing, you need to turn away from those wrong things and purpose to walk in the way of the Lord. And once you purpose in your heart of hearts and have received that conviction, that's what Peter was telling them here. He said, then Peter said unto them, repent and be baptized, every one of you. He was simply saying, listen, this baptism you saw came upon us, this outpouring of the Spirit can also come upon you if you repent from your wicked ways. If you repent from the things you were partaking of that God has not approved. Don't disapprove what God has approved. Hate what God hates. God hates pride, arrogance, evil ways, iniquity. God hates it. He doesn't hate you. God loves you. The God of love is God of judgment. That's why he brings the word of God across your way. So that you can come to that point where he will bless you with all spiritual blessings, heavenly blessings. He's already there. He wants you to remain in the beloved so that you will enjoy the things he has provided for his beloved. Because we know the terror of God, we persuade men to remain in the place of the love of God. That's why we are telling you the truth. We are telling you what you ought to do. Ritual baptism will not take you away from sin. It's the baptism of the Holy Spirit. No wonder, even before Christ came, David said, rebuke me, chastise me, but do not take away your spirit from me. He knows that the essence of the indwelling spirit is to always convict us not to go away from the truth, from the way. The physical baptism is just an identification, which we ought to do. It's identification with the crucifixion of Christ, his burial, and resurrection. That is not what will save you. It's you accepting what he did on the cross of Calvary and purposing to walk in it. As you receive the conviction of the Holy Spirit. And now, purposing to walk in his way. As that conviction comes, it brings you to that point of a new creation. That's the new creation reality. As 2 Corinthians chapter 5, verse 15 tells us, he says, and he died for all, that they which live should not henceforth live unto themselves, but unto him who died for them and rose again. So we are not just to live unto ourselves now. We are to live unto Christ. We should live a life that pleases God. 2 Corinthians chapter 5, verse 16 continues, he says, wherefore, henceforth, know we no man after the flesh. Yea, though we have known Christ after the flesh, yet now henceforth know we him no more. So it's no more carnal dealing. That's the new creation reality. You have been born again. If you have been born again, if you have accepted Jesus Christ as your Lord and Savior, the Spirit of God has come into your spirit. Has quickened your spirit to begin to live for him. That's why he said in that verse 17 of that 2 Corinthians chapter 5. So therefore, if any man be in Christ, he's a new creature. All things are passed away. Behold, all things have become new. Are you still remaining in your old ways? Old ways of sin? You are not really living in the reality of the new creation. You are a new creation. You need to live in that reality. That's where you can prove the reality of Christ, the reality of the anointing. That's where the anointing of God will be made manifest in your situation. Because your purpose, no matter what, I will do what the word of God says. And as you purpose to do that, you begin to see the power of God made manifest in your situation. And that's what Peter was emphasizing to them. Now come to that new reality. And of course, he also encouraged them. And I desire you to identify with the death on the cross of our Lord Jesus Christ, burial and resurrection. As we can see in that answer of the Apostle chapter 8, when the Spirit quickened Philip to go and meet the Ethiopian eunuch who was on the way. As of the Apostle chapter 8 from verse 35, then Philip opened his mouth and began at the same scripture and preached unto him Jesus. Verse 36, as they went on their way, they came unto a certain water. And the eunuch said, see, here is water. What does hinder me to be baptized? That's after the eunuch had been convicted and accepted Jesus Christ as Lord and Savior. The next thing was, what hinders him to be baptized? Because he has repented. And Philip said, if thou believest with all thy heart, thou mayest. And he answered and said, I believe that Jesus Christ is the Son of God. So it's believing, accepting what Jesus Christ did for you on the cross of Calvary. That's what qualifies you for water baptism by immersion. But you were baptized when you were a child, it doesn't mean anything. Jesus was not baptized as a child. He was brought into the synagogue to be blessed. It was at the fullness of time. He fulfilled the righteousness of being baptized in the water by immersion. And that's exactly what happened here. And Philip said, if thou believest with all thy heart, that means, and he answered and said, I believe that Jesus Christ is the Son of God. Verse 38, and he commanded the chariot to stand still, and they went down both into the water, both Philip and the eunuch, and he baptized him. So he didn't go and take water and sprinkle on him. You're baptized. They went down. So I want to challenge you also. If you have not received baptism by immersion, after you have believed in the name of Jesus Christ and accepted him as your Lord and Savior, you need to submit yourself also to water baptism. If you have believed in your heart truly and you are serving him in spirit and in truth, the next thing you need to do is to identify with him. That's what water baptism is all about. Jesus fulfilled our righteousness. He expects us to fulfill. See? Then Peter said unto them, repent and be baptized, every one of you, in the name of Jesus Christ. Why in the name of Jesus Christ? It's the name of Jesus Christ that has brought us into this qualification to be baptized. You remember when Jesus was giving the apostles command in Matthew chapter 28, verse 19, he said, go ye therefore and teach all nations, baptizing them in the name of the Father and of the Son and of the Holy Ghost. But it's Jesus Christ that qualifies you. The Bible tells us in Acts chapter 4, verse 12, he says, neither is there salvation in any other, for there's none other name under heaven given among men whereby we must be saved. It's only the name of Jesus. So if you accepting what Jesus Christ did for you on the cross of Calvary that qualifies you for baptism, he said, in the name of Jesus Christ, for the remission of sins, because it's Jesus Christ. He's the only one who has saved you. He's the only one who, through his blood, that you have been saved from sin. He shed his blood for the remission of our sins. So that's what he's letting us know there. If you also go to Acts of the Apostles, chapter 10, verse 44, he says, while Peter yet spake these words, the Holy Ghost fell on all them which had the word. Verse 45, and they of the circumcision which believe were astonished, as many as came with Peter, because that on the Gentiles also was poured out the gift of the Holy Ghost. So the gift, it wasn't only for the people of Israel. It's open to all. That's what Peter continued in that defense of the gospel in Acts chapter 2, verse 39. He said, for the promise is unto you. He said, it's unto you and to your children. And to all that are far off, even as many as the Lord our God shall call. If you have been born again, if you have accepted Jesus Christ as your Lord and Savior, the Spirit of God has come into your spirit, has quickened your spirit to begin to live for him. That's why he said in that verse 17 of that 2 Corinthians chapter 5. So therefore, if any man be in Christ, he's a new creature. All things are passed away. Behold, all things have become new. Are you still remaining in your old ways? Old ways of sin? You are not really living in the reality of the new creation. You are a new creation. You need to live in that reality. That's where you can prove the reality of Christ, the reality of the anointing. That's where the anointing of God will be made manifest in your situation. Because your purpose, no matter what, I will do what the word of God says. And as you purpose to do that, you begin to see the power of God made manifest in your situation. In Jesus' name, amen and amen.
2: Hallelujah. We have heard this message of life. Psalm 62 verse 11 says, God has spoken once, twice I have heard this, that power belongs to God. Let us pray and thank the Lord for his word that has gone out so powerfully. Let us pray. Father, Lord God omnipotent, we thank you for your word that has sounded out to your hearers today. May it run quickly and powerfully. May the Holy Spirit direct the words into the hearts of the many hearers it will profit. And may it make them wise unto repentance and returning to you. In Jesus' name we pray, amen. Hallelujah. Ezekiel chapter 37 from verses 1 to 10 tells us how the hand of the Lord came upon Ezekiel and brought him with the Spirit of the Lord and set him in the valley full of dry bones. And the Lord showed him how to prophesy to the bones and to the breath. And he prophesied as he was commanded, and breath came into the bones, and they lived an exceedingly great army. Verse 11 says, and I read, then he said to me, son of man, these bones are the whole house of Israel. They indeed say, our bones are dry, our hope is lost, and we ourselves are cut off. Therefore prophesy and say to them, thus says the Lord God, behold, O my people, I will open your graves and cause you to come up from your graves and bring you into the land of Israel. Verse 13, then you shall know that I am the Lord when I have opened your graves, O my people, and brought you up from your graves. 14, I will put my spirit in you, and you shall live, and I will place you in your own land. Then you shall know that I, the Lord, have spoken it and performed it, says the Lord. Hallelujah. Let us pray that this prophetic word today will spring revival in the hearts of men across the nation and all over the world. It doesn't matter the grave. It doesn't matter the dryness. Hope is not lost. God can open graves. God can revive men. Let's open our mouth and pray. Father, Lord God omnipotent, you reign. We thank you, Father, for the promise of the outpouring of your Spirit. Father, remember your promise, O God, that you will pour out your Spirit upon all flesh. This is the time for repentance. This is the time of opening up of graves and to cause men to come up from their graves. Father, this is the time that you will put your Spirit into the hearts of your ministers, into families, into the hearts of believers, and they shall live again, and you will place them in their own lands according to your word. This is the time, Abba Father, to perform what you have spoken in these our times. Father, let there be a wind of revival. Let the wind of revival move across the nations with the outpouring of the Holy Spirit. I stand in the authority of your word today, O Lord, to prophesy to the breath, saying, thus says the Lord God, come from the four winds, O breath, and breathe into these slain that they may live. Father, let the revival power breathe into every dry bones in the house of the Lord, in the name of Jesus, into all those in whom all hope seems lost. Abba Father, we want to see your hand reviving your work in the midst of their years. Revive ministers, revive families, revive believers, revive leaders of nations, revive economic establishments in the name of Jesus Christ. Father, send conviction into their hearts, O Lord God, and take away every leanness in their spirits and souls in Jesus' name. Father, your eyes move to and fro in all the earth. Your eyes see the sons of men. Father, search out by your Spirit even those who have not heard, those sitting in darkness. Abba Father, we declare they shall see a great light, and they shall follow the light, and they will come out of the darkness. For you, Lord, will bring them out out of darkness into your marvelous light to show forth your praise. And the end I see, an exceedingly great army standing for Jesus. In Jesus' name I pray, amen. Let's turn our Bibles to the Gospel of Luke chapter 15 verse 18. And there we read of the lost son that said, I will arise and go to my father, and I will tell him, Father, I have sinned against heaven and in your sight. Yes, that was a revival. This son heard and was quickened. He arose and never turned back. It takes spiritual strength to arise, to get up, and to set out and go back to the Father. It takes spiritual strength of mind and heart, originating from brokenness, clothed in humility, contrite heart, to acknowledge one's wrong, pride, foolishness in God's sight, and to confess it before God. It takes strength to return to God's presence. But the psalmist said in Psalm 85 verse 8, I will listen to hear what God the Lord will speak, for he will speak peace to his people, and to hear what God will say to his saints, but let them not return to folly. Hallelujah. Let us pray that ministers, families, believers, nations, leaders will hearken to this peace and revival call to return to the truth, will draw from this revival strength and grace to return to the presence of God, where there is fullness of joy, where there is peace. Let us pray. Father, in the name of Jesus Christ, we say, Lord, by your Spirit, by your searching eyes, search out those who have not heard and cause them to hear this revival call in the name of Jesus. Father, we stand in the gap and pray today saying, Lord, give them hearing ears. Lord Jesus, open every deafness in the name of Jesus Christ. Lord, give them the ears of the learned. Awaken them morning by morning, Abba Father. Awaken their ears to hear as the learned. Lord God, open their ears. And we pray that they will not be rebellious in the name of Jesus, nor will they turn away from hearing in the name of Jesus. Rather, like Moses, they will turn aside to hear what the Spirit of the Lord is saying to the churches in the name of Jesus Christ. We pray, may they not turn back to folly in the name of Jesus as you quicken them. May they give their backs to those things which have struck them and taken them away from the presence of the Lord in the name of Jesus, and purpose in their heart not to hide their face from shame and from spitting in the name of Jesus Christ. Father, we pray, Lord, help them in Jesus' name. Amen. Psalm 85 verse 6 asks, Will thou not revive us again, that thy people may rejoice in thee? And we say, yes, Lord, you can revive us again. Ministers, families, nations, believers, leaders, hear this revival call. The Lord is ready, willing to revive you again. Psalm 85 verse 7 shows us how to pray, saying, Lord, show us your unfailing love. Lord, grant us your salvation. Let us lift our voice. Every voice counts. Let

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God bless.

0: Let's pray. Let's thank God for this time He's given us. Father God, we thank You, Father, for this time of prayer. Lord, we ask that You give us utterance to pray according to Your will. Father God, Lord, we're standing in the gap, praying for the land, Father God, for praying for kings, rulers, those in authority. Lord, Father, we pray that even as we have desired and we continue to desire that there shall be peace in this land, my Father, and in all nations, Father God, Lord, we shall also enjoy the peace, my Father, that You alone can grant us, Lord. We shall continue to have peace, Lord, in our employments, our businesses, our finances, Lord, everything that has to do with us, my Father, Lord. Let us continue to enjoy the peace that You alone can give us, Lord. Lord, we pray that we shall continue to be filled with hope and confidence, Lord, as we remain in this place of prayer, my Father. We thank You. We praise You, Lord. In Jesus' name we pray. Amen. Let's open to Judges chapter 6. We'll read from verse 3, Judges 6 from verse 3. Verse 3 says, "And so it was when Israel had sown that the Midianites came up, and the Amalekites and the children of the east, even they came up against them. And they encamped against them and destroyed the increase of the earth, till thou come unto Gaza, and left no sustenance for Israel, neither sheep nor ox nor ass." Verse 5, "For they came up with their cattle and their tents, and they came as grasshoppers for multitude, for both they and their camels were without number, and they entered into the land to destroy it." Verse 6, "And Israel was greatly impoverished because of the Midianites, and the children of Israel cried unto the Lord." Hallelujah. So we can see here the Midianites, they entered into their land, and you know, they were destroying their resources, they were destroying the results of their labor. So we're going to pray that, you know, the Lord, we're going to submit all that God has given us. We're going to pray that as we continue to remain obedient in bringing our tithes and offerings unto the Lord, He shall continue to rebuke the devourer for our sakes. You know, He shall not allow the enemy to destroy that which we have labored for. The Lord shall continue to preserve and keep it for us. Amen. Let's pray. Father God, we thank You, Father God, for our livelihood, my Father God. Thank You, Father, for the employments, the businesses that You have given us, my Father God. Lord, we pray that You would continue to keep, my Father, the results of our labor, my Father God. The work of our hands shall be preserved, my Father God. Lord, as we bring our tithes and offerings in obedience to Your word, Father God, Lord, we pray that You shall continue to rebuke the devourer for our sakes, my Father Lord. You shall not destroy the fruit of our land, my Father God. Lord, we pray that You shall continue to shield and protect everything that You have given us, my Father God. Lord, we shall not labor and another eat, my Father God. But Lord, we shall also eat that which we have labored for, my Father God. We thank You, we praise You, Lord. In Jesus' name we pray. Amen. We're reading from Judges 6. Let's look at verse 7. It says, "And it came to pass when the children of Israel cried unto the Lord because of the Midianites, that the Lord sent a prophet unto the children of Israel, which said unto them, Thus saith the Lord God of Israel, I brought you up from Egypt, and brought you forth out of the house of bondage." Verse 9, and I delivered you out of the hand of the Egyptians, and out of the hand of all that oppressed you, and drave them out from before you, and gave you their land. Amen. So we know that, if you read verse 1, you can see that, you know, they've put themselves in this place through disobedience, through rebellion. But that is how they found themselves in that place. And now they are not able to enjoy that which they are laboring for. And, you know, there is no safety, there is no peace, there is no rest. You know, they are running around. So in their difficulty, as you know, they tend to do, they turned to the Lord, they called on Him. And He sent a prophet who reminded them of what God had done for them in the past. So, you know, the whole idea of reminding them was to just tell them that, you know, I who delivered you earlier, you know, when you were slaves, when you were in bondage, can also do it again for you. So God was just reminding them of His past goodness. So He expects us to always remember His past goodness in a present challenge, in a present difficulty. Let us not forget that God had delivered us in the past as well. And He's still the same. And He's still able to do that for us. Amen. So let's pray that we shall continue to remember the faithfulness and goodness of God. We shall not forget it. And that challenge shall not blind us to what God has done for us in the past. Amen. So let's pray. Father God, we thank You, Father God, for Your goodness, Your mercy, Your loving kindness, Father God. Lord, we remember the many occasions, the many situations from which you delivered us and brought us out, my Father God. Lord, we thank you, Father, for your mercy, your loving kindness, Lord. We thank you for your wonderful ways, Father God. Lord, we pray that we shall not forget, my Father, all of your benefits, my Father, all of the goodness that we have enjoyed, my Father, the deliverances that you have wrought for us, my Father God. Lord, we pray that we shall not allow that situation that is currently facing us, my Father, to overwhelm us, Lord, to intimidate us, my Father God. Lord, we shall remember that our God is still able and more than able to bring us out of it, Lord. We thank you, we praise you, Lord. In Jesus' name we pray. Amen. Reading from Judges 6, let's look at verse 12. It says, "And the angel of the Lord appeared unto him and said unto him, The Lord is with thee, thou mighty man of valor." So, you know, this is talking about Gideon. And it says, "The angel of the Lord appeared unto him and said, You mighty man of valor." So you can see how, you know, though he was also running with the rest from the Midianites, you know, the angel of the Lord referred to him as a strong person, you know, as a very bold and courageous and confident person. So we're going to pray that, you know, we shall always see our identity as God sees us. We shall not see ourselves as weak, you know, as the Israelites did at one point, saying that they're grasshoppers. No, we shall not think of ourselves as grasshoppers. We shall not think of ourselves as little, because the Word of God says He has made us fearfully and wonderfully. He has made us. So He has taken care to make us, you know, in His own image, and we should not think less of ourselves. And it is God who has made all the nations, you know, so, and He's not a respecter of persons. He does not prefer anyone over somebody else. You know, He continues to expect obedience from everyone. You know, as long as we are obedient, as long as we are following Him, we shall continue to enjoy His goodness. Amen. So let's pray that we shall continue to see ourselves through the Word of God, you know, and we shall not allow ourselves or others to put us down. You know, we shall continue to see that we are indeed mighty, because we serve a mighty God. Amen. Let's pray. Father God, we thank you, Father God, in our workplaces, in our businesses. Lord, help us to see ourselves, my Father, through the Word of God, my Father, Lord. Let us have our identity in you, my Father God. Lord, you have created us, my Father, for good works, my Father God. Lord, you have created us fearfully and wonderfully, my Father, Lord. Lord, you have made us kings and priests, my Father God. Lord, you have placed us in a place of honor and authority, my Father God. We have spiritual authority, Lord. We are joint heirs with Jesus Christ, Father God. Lord, let us not think less of ourselves, my Father, Lord. Let none of us walk around with the lowest self-esteem, my Father God. But Lord, let us continue to know that we are your children, and that you have called and separated us, my Father, to give you glory, my Father, to show forth your praises, Lord. Lord, we shall continue to be bold, and we shall continue to be more than conquerors, Lord, in every situation, my Father. We can do all things through Christ who strengthens us, Lord. He that is in us is greater than he that is in the world, my Father, Lord. If God be for us, who can be against us, Lord? Lord, let us continue to have this attitude, my Father, and this boldness that comes from serving you, Lord. We thank you, we praise you, Lord. In Jesus' name we pray. Amen. And verse 15 says, "And he said unto him, O my Lord, wherewith shall I save Israel? Behold, my family is poor in Manasseh. I am the least in my father's house." 16. "And the Lord said unto him, Surely I'll be with thee, and thou shalt smite the Midianites as one man." Amen. So it is not difficult for God to save with few or with many. You know, as long as God is with us, you know, we are in a majority always. And that is what matters. And he says, you know, you're not going in your own strength. You know, I will be with you. So we're going to pray that, you know, in our workplaces, in our businesses, let us continue to have this attitude that, you know, we are not alone, that He's always with us. And He's the one who's fighting all those battles for us. Let us continue to place every battle into His hands. You know, let us continue to be strong in the Lord and the power of His might. Amen. Let's pray. Father God, we thank you, Father God. Lord, we pray that we shall continue to be bold and strong, my Father, knowing that you are with us, my Father God, in every situation, in our workplaces, in our businesses. Lord, even when things look difficult and challenging, my Father, Lord, let it not strike any fear into our hearts, my Father, Lord. Lord, we shall wait on you, and we shall be of good courage, my Father. Lord, we pray that you shall strengthen our hearts, my Father, as your word says, my Father, Lord. Lord, we shall not faint, my Father, in the face of any adversity, my Father, Lord. As Samuel said, I had fainted unless I believed to see the goodness of the Lord in the land of the living, Lord. Lord, we believe that we shall continue to see your goodness, my Father. Good shall come out of every situation that is facing us, my Father. It shall turn around for good, Father, because you are in it, Lord. We thank you. We praise you, Lord. Jesus' name we pray. Amen. And let's look at verse 22. It says, and when Gideon perceived that he was an angel of the Lord, Gideon said, alas, O Lord, for because I have seen an angel of the Lord face to face. 23 says, and the Lord said unto him, peace be unto thee. Fear not, thou shalt not die. Amen. So God's desire is that we shall always have peace. And in his presence, we'll always have peace. So we're going to pray that the Lord shall grant us peace, you know, an abundance of peace in every area where there is fear. Because his desire is that we shall operate in peace. So we're going to pray that, you know, if there is any fear in our hearts concerning anything, let us submit it to the Lord and let us receive his peace. You know, he gives his peace not as the world gives. You know, Jesus said, you know, I give you my peace. So you know, it is a special peace that comes from the Lord. Let's pray. Father God, we thank you. Father God, Lord, we pray that none of us shall operate in any fear, my Father. You've not given us the spirit of fear, but of power and of love and of a sound mind. Father, we receive your peace, my Father, which you alone can give us, Lord. Lord, let us walk in this peace, Lord, in every area, my Father God. We thank you, we praise you, Lord. In Jesus' name we have prayed. Amen.
1: God bless you, everyone. Let's open Psalm 31 and I will read from verse 14. Psalm 31, verse 14, it says, it's a Psalm of David. It says, but as for me, I trust in you, O Lord. I say, you are my God. My times are in your hand. Deliver me from the hand of my enemies and from those who persecute me. Make your face shine upon your servant. Save me for your mercy's sake. Do not let me be ashamed, O Lord, for I have called upon you. Let the wicked be ashamed. Let them be silent in the grave. Let the lying lips be put to silence, which speak insolent things proudly and contemptuously against the righteous. Hallelujah. So despite of challenges, despite of who is against David, he said that I trust in you. So we'll pray for ourselves. It doesn't matter whatever it looks like from outside, but we know that the Lord is with us. We know that the Lord is surrounding us. He is the one who's shielding us and covering us. Despite of our challenges, despite of whatever we are going through, despite of whatever challenges we are facing, I will trust the Lord. Hallelujah. It doesn't matter. It says, for you are my God. We'll pray for ourselves that we shall know every time when we come across with different challenges, we shall know that the Lord, our God, he is our God. It is he who has made us. And it says that my times are in your hand. Our life is in his hand. Our times is in hand. Hallelujah. And as we are calling upon his name, it says that he will continue to make his face shine upon his children, shine upon his people. So we are praying for our land, which is our family, which is our employment, our children, everything that God has put in our hands. We'll pray that God will continue to make his face shine upon us. Hallelujah. And because of his mercy's sake, he will continue to save us. It says that let the wicked be ashamed, let them be silent in the grave, the lying lips be put to shame. So we'll pray for those who rise against us in judgment. We'll pray for those who are busy in making evil plans for us in our workplaces, in our businesses. We are with the people who do not have the right understanding. From their mouth, they say that they know God, but their heart is far from the Lord. So we'll pray for those that they shall come to the saving knowledge of the truth of the word of God. Hallelujah. Let's open our mouth and pray. Father God, we thank you. We give you glory, honor, and all praise, Lord. Lord, we thank you for it is you who has brought us into this land, Abba Father, to bless us, King of Glory. Lord, we commit ourselves into your mighty hands. Lord, we are praying for our land, which is our family, Father God. We are praying for our employments. We are praying for our workplaces, Abba Father. The businesses which you have given to your children, Father God. We are praying for our children as well, Father God, King of Glory, that our time is in your hand, Father God. We know, Father God, our life is in your hand, Father God. You are in complete control over, Father. Lord, we pray, Father God, that we shall continue to put our trust in you at all time. It doesn't matter whatever it looks like, Father God. Lord, we pray that we shall wait patiently upon you, Father God, because you make all things beautiful in your time, Father God. Lord, we pray, Father God, that you will continue to make your face shine upon us, upon our children, King of glory upon your people, Father God, that we may continue to call upon your name, Father God. Lord, we pray, Father God, that your hand of mercy shall never depart from us, Lord. You are our refuge and you are our stronghold, Father God. You are the rock of our salvation, Father God. Lord, we have put our trust in you, King of glory, and we know that we will not be put to shame, Father God, but we will come forth with your testimonies, Lord. Lord, we thank you. We give you glory, honor, and all praise. In Jesus' mighty name we pray. Amen. Amen. Verse 19 says, "Oh, how great is your goodness, which you have laid up for those who fear you, which you have prepared for those who trust in you. In the presence of the sons of men, you shall hide them in the secret place of your presence from the plots of men. You shall keep them secretly in a pavilion from the strife of tongues." Hallelujah. So we are still praying. It says that God's goodness is great towards those who fear him, towards those who put their trust in the Lord. And it says that in his presence, he will hide them. So we'll pray. We are still praying for those who hate us, those who strive with us, those who persecute us, those who use us spitefully in our workplaces, in our neighborhood, in our businesses, that for us, God will continue, for his people, God will continue to show his goodness and he will continue to shield us and surround us. It says that he will hide us in the secret place of his presence. So we'll pray for ourselves that we and our household shall remain in the presence of the Lord. Let's open our mouth and pray. Father God, we thank you. We give you all glory, honor, and all praise, Lord. Lord, you're a good God, Lord, and you have done good to us, Lord. Your word says that you're good to those who wait patiently upon you, Father God. Lord, we thank you, for your goodness is great towards those who fear your name, O Lord God, who put their trust in you, King of glory. Lord, we pray for ourselves and for our household, Father God, that we shall continue to trust you, Father God. Trust your ways, Lord. Trust your timing, King of glory. Lord, we pray, Father God, it doesn't matter whatever it looks like from outside, Lord, but we know, King of glory, it is you who's shielding us, it is you who's protecting us, Father God. And as your word says that you will hide us in your pavilion, Father God, and in the time of need, in the time of trouble, Father God, you will continue to be our help, O Lord God. Lord, we pray that no weapon formed against us in the name of Jesus Christ shall prosper, and every tongue which rises against us in judgment, Lord, we condemn it in the name of Jesus Christ, for it is our heritage being your servant and our righteousness is of you, Lord. Lord, we thank you. We give you glory, honor, and all praise. In Jesus' mighty name we pray. Amen. Verse 21 says, "Blessed be the Lord, for he has shown me his marvelous kindness in a strong city. For I said in my haste, I am cut off from before your eyes. Nevertheless, you heard the voice of my supplications when I cried out to you." Hallelujah. So this shall be our testimony. We'll come forth and we will say that blessed be the name of the Lord, who has shown his great and his marvelous kindness in this strong city. Hallelujah. It doesn't matter whatever the situation is and whatever you're going through, Bible says, he makes things beautiful in his own time. God will perfect that which concerns you, concerns your family, concerns your children. He is the provider. He knows how to provide for you. He knows how to meet you at the point of your need. So we'll pray for ourselves that we will put our trust in the Lord, not in our own strength, not in our own qualification, not in our own experience, but completely rely upon him. Hallelujah. Let's open our mouth and pray. Father God, we thank you. We give you all glory, honor, and all praise, Lord. For your eyes are upon your people, Father God. You know what they have gone through throughout the day, Lord. There is nothing which goes unnoticed by you, Father God. So Lord, my God and my Father, King of glory, the God of my righteousness, Lord, we pray, Father God, that we will come forth, Father God. They will come forth with this testimony and they will testify that the Lord is good and your mercy endures forever, Father God, and you have shown your loving kindness, marvelous kindness, O Lord God, towards your people, towards your children, Father God, in this strong city, Father God. Lord, we thank you, Father God, that your ears are open to our prayer. So, Father God, we will not be anxious, Father God, but we will continue to present our prayer and our request with thanksgiving, King of glory, because we know, Father God, all the blessings, all good gifts comes from you, Father God. Lord, we pray, Father God, that we shall continue to present our cause before you, Lord. We shall not seek men, Father God, but we will continue to seek you day and night until you make Jerusalem your praise, Father God. Lord, we thank you. We give you glory, honor, and all praise. In Jesus' mighty name we pray. Amen. I will read verse 23. It says, "Oh, love the Lord, all you his saints, for the Lord preserves the faithful and fully repays the proud. Be of good courage, and he shall strengthen your heart, all you who hope in the Lord." Hallelujah. So it says that be of good courage. The Lord will strengthen your heart. The Lord will strengthen you spiritually, mentally, emotionally, physically, financially, materially, and otherwise. Hallelujah. It says the Lord preserves the faithful. We'll pray for ourselves that we shall be found faithful in the sight of the Lord. Hallelujah. He will preserve our livelihood. He will preserve the works of our hands for us. He will preserve our family. He will preserve our future. Hallelujah. Because our hope is in Him, in the living God. Our hope is not in the things of this world, which will perish one day, but our hope is in the living God who is coming soon. Hallelujah. Let's open our mouth and pray. Father God, we thank you. We give you glory, honor, and all praise, Father God. Lord, we present ourselves before you, Lord, and we pray, King of glory, that with all our heart, with all our soul, with all our strength, Lord, we shall love you, Father God, all the days of our lives, Father God. Lord, we thank you. You, because you preserves the faithful, Lord. Lord, we pray, Father God, that our life shall be right with you, O Lord God. We shall not rely upon our own strength, but we shall rely upon you, Father God, because we are the works of your hands, O Lord God. Lord, we pray, Father God, that every one of us in the name of Jesus Christ shall be of good courage, O Lord God. And Lord, you strengthen every member of our Word and Power Assembly, O Lord God, because they hope in you. Their hope is in you, Abba Father. Lord, we thank you, King of glory, that you are the provider, O Lord God. You are our Jehovah Jireh, King of glory. Lord, we pray, Father God, our deliverance is from you, Father God. Our redemption comes from you, O Lord God. Lord, we pray, King of glory, that we shall continue to see your hand upon our lives, Father God, and you will continue to show yourself strong on our behalf in every area of our lives, Father God. Lord, alone your name be glorified. Lord, we thank you. We give you glory, honor, and all praise. In Jesus' mighty name we pray. Amen.
0: God bless you, everyone. Let's open 1 Corinthians chapter 10. 1 Corinthians chapter 10 from verse 1. It says, "Moreover, brethren, I would not that you should be ignorant how that all our fathers were under the cloud and all passed through the sea and were all baptized unto Moses in the cloud and in the sea." Verse 3 says, "And all did eat the same spiritual meat and did all drink the same spiritual drink, for they drank of that spiritual rock that followed them, and that rock was Christ." Verse 5 says, "But with many of them, God was not pleased, for they were overthrown in the wilderness." Verse 6 says, "Now these things were our examples, to the intent we should not lust after evil things, as they also lusted." Hallelujah. So this is a pretty straightforward scripture which Paul has written, and he's saying, this is the church which was in the wild, the church which started off at the time of Moses. And he just hits the hammer on the nail. He says they were all baptized with the same cloud. They drank from the same spiritual rock that was following them, which was Christ Jesus. But still, despite of all that, verse 5 says, "But with many of them, God was not well pleased." Let's not be deceived. The purpose of our lives, the soul reason why we are on this planet, is to please God. That's the whole purpose of us being alive. I mean, in the world, we have everything. We have our lives, we have our families, we have all those things which are around us. But the sole purpose of our lives is to please God. And it's interesting because all these people, they were together. It was not at different times, or it was not at different phases. They were all together in the jungle for 40 years, and they passed through all those things together, but still there were few who did not please God. So we shall pray for ourselves that, Lord, as we are living our lives unto you, may we please you. The purpose of our lives is to please you. We shall not get carried away in the things of this world, in the doctrines of people, and in the rituals of the religion and all those things, not getting entangled into it, but focusing that, did we please God today? Did our actions, our words, our lives, did we please Him? Let's open our mouths and pray. Lord, we thank you, for you are good, Father. Lord, we thank you
2: For you have been kind to us, Lord. We thank you for the lives which you have given us, Lord. Father, we pray, Lord, that the sole purpose of our lives shall be to please you. We are not ignorant, Father God. We desire, Lord, that we shall not fall into the trap of life, but Lord, we shall remain focused on pleasing you with our actions, with our words, with our families, Lord, with everything we do, even in our workplaces, Father God, with everything we put our hands to do, Father God, we shall desire to please you. All our words, Father God, our thoughts, our actions shall be to please you and you alone. For that's the purpose of our lives, Lord. Father, we pray, Lord, we shall not lust after things of this world. We shall not lust after the evil things which are there, Lord. But Lord, we shall continue to remain focused on you. And Lord, we shall do that which is right in your sight, Lord. We shall honor you with our work. We shall honor you with our actions. We shall honor you with our words. The thoughts of our minds, Father God, the desires of our heart shall be to honor you and you alone, Lord. And Lord, we shall continue to walk in your way. We shall do your will, Father God. Grant us this grace, Lord. Grant us this grace in our children, Father God. Lord, even for them, Lord, we pray, as they go to their school and they do their academics and everything, Father God, they shall know that the purpose of their lives is to please you, Father God. And Lord, we pray, Father God, we shall continue to serve you in all that we do. In Jesus' mighty name we pray. Amen. Amen. I'll read from verse 7, 1 Corinthians chapter 10. From verse 7 onward, it says, neither be ye idolaters, as were some of them, as it is written, the people sat down to eat and drink and rose up to play. Neither let us commit fornication, as some of them committed and fell in one day 23,000. Verse 9 says, neither let us tempt Christ, as some of them did, as some of them also tempted and were destroyed of serpents. Then it says in verse 10, neither murmur you, as some of them also murmured and were destroyed of the destroyer. Verse 11 says, now all these things happened unto them for ensamples, and they are written for our admonition, upon whom the ends of the world are come. Hallelujah. These are examples for us. The entire scripture is full of stories, full of what people went through, so that we can learn. And it's very human to desire for a very relaxing life, a relaxed life. And this is what we do. This is how we are. We just don't want to interfere in anybody's business. I just want to live my life and be about my business. That's about it. That's what he's saying, that neither ye be idolaters, as some of them were, for it is written, they just sat down to eat and drink and then rose up to play. That was the whole idea around which they were living their lives. Verse 10, which says, neither murmur ye. I mean, it's so easy that, okay, oh, the AC is not working, or this is not there, or that is not there. It's so easy to murmur. But then that's what he's saying, that they were all destroyed of the destroyer. So even murmuring has got its own consequence. Every small little thing which we think is just futile, it's just, oh, it's a very small petty thing, all of those things have consequences. Let's be mindful of those things. As the scripture says, that we need to work out our salvation with fear and trembling on a daily basis. It's not a one-time affair. It's not for me, okay, I've done it and then that's about it. No, on a daily basis, my walk, my thoughts, my desires, my actions have to be pleasing to him. That's what we are here for. So let's open our mouths and pray once again, that we shall live a life that is pleasing unto God. We shall live a life in which we shall learn from the word, learn from the scripture. But when the word is preached to us, when the scripture goes forth, when it comes to us, we shall learn from it. And you know, not just listen to it, but abide in it, walk in it, and do that which is right. Let's open our mouths and pray. Thank you, Jesus. Father God, we thank you, for you are good, Lord. And your mercies, Lord, they endure forever. King of glory, we thank you, for you have been too good to us, Lord. Father God, we pray and we present ourselves into your hands yet again, Lord. And we ask, Father God, that may we continue to work our salvation with fear and trembling, Lord, each and every day of our lives, Father. Lord, we are humans, Lord, and we fall into these traps every day, Lord. But we thank you, for your grace is sufficient for us. We thank you for the Holy Spirit, which is with us, which guides us and which leads us in all our doings. Lord, we pray that we shall live a life that is holy and acceptable in your sight, Lord. Our words shall not be for murmuring. The words of our mouth shall not be for murmuring or for complaining, Lord, but it shall be for praise and for prayers, Father God. And Lord, we shall do that which is right in your sight, Lord. We shall continue to learn from your scripture, Father God, from the word. And Lord, we shall Carve a life which is holy and acceptable unto you, Lord. Father God, we thank you and we praise you. In Jesus' mighty name we pray. Amen. I'll read from verse 12. 1 Corinthians chapter 10, verse 12, it says, Wherefore, let him that thinketh he standeth take heed lest he fall. Verse 13 says, There hath no temptation taken you, but such as is common to man. But God is faithful, who will not suffer you to be tempted above that you are able, but with all temptation also make a way to escape, that you may be able to bear it. Verse 14 says, Wherefore, my dearly beloved, flee from idolatry. Verse 15, it ends, says, I speak as to wise men, judge ye what I say. Hallelujah. So he's talking to wise men. We'll be wise, you know, this thought which Paul is sharing with us, we shall be wise in adapting it. I mean, it's very easy that once we are settled, once things are fine, that, okay, I don't need to worry about things. Things are in order. I have arrived now. Now it is done. I don't have to worry about it. But verse 12 very clearly says, let him that thinketh he standeth take heed lest he fall. The word of God is continuously reminding us, be attentive of what you're doing, because it's very easy the moment we start thinking that, okay, we have arrived, we are established, it's all done, that's the time when it's possible for us to slip. So we'll pray once again that, Lord, you will grant us grace to remain steady, to remain steadfast, to remain focused. And I thank God for this verse 13, which says that there is no temptation which has been given unto us, which we cannot bear. So God has been faithful to us. He's been so kind to us and merciful that he does not allow any kind of temptation to come to us, which we cannot bear. But he allows a place of escape. There's escape in Jesus. Hallelujah. There's a place of escape which he has already made for us. So we'll open our mouths and pray once again. Lord, we thank you, Father, for you are good, Lord. Lord, we thank you for you are merciful and you are kind, Father. Lord, we thank you that you do not allow us to fall into temptations which we cannot bear, Lord. Father God, we pray that as we have trusted in you, Father, we shall remain focused. We shall remain focused on Jesus, the author and the finisher of our faith, Lord. We shall be wise, Father God. We shall continue to find a way of escape from the temptations which befall us, Lord. Father God, we pray, Father God, that in all our trials, in all our tribulations, we shall continue to remain focused in you. Lord, we thank you for you said in your word that in this world we have tribulation, but you have conquered the world for us, Lord. We thank you, King of Glory, for all that you have done. Lord, we pray we shall be wise. We shall be wise in our choosing. Lord, we shall be wise in our judging. And Lord, we shall choose you each and every time. Lord, we shall choose your word every time, Father God. And Lord, we shall continue to remain focused, trusting you, serving you in spirit and in truth, Lord. In all our doings, we shall continue to honor you. In Jesus' mighty name we pray. Amen. Amen.
3: God bless you, everyone. Let's turn our Bibles to the book of Exodus, chapter 18. And I will read from verse 7. Exodus, chapter 18. And I will read from verse 7. Exodus 18, verse 7. And over here it says, So Moses went out to meet his father-in-law, bowed down and kissed him. And they asked each other about their well-being, and they went into the tent. And Moses told his father-in-law all that the Lord had done to Pharaoh and to the Egyptians of Israel's sake, all the hardships that had come upon them on the way, and how the Lord had delivered them. Then Jethro rejoiced for all the good which the Lord had done for Israel, whom he had delivered out of the hand of the Egyptians. Hallelujah. So over here we see that Moses comes and he greets and he meets his father-in-law. And we see the way he meets. Although Moses was the leader, it is he who brought Israel out of the land of Egypt. He was speaking with God on a daily basis. But yet, the way he meets his father-in-law shows humility, shows kindness. It says when he meets his father-in-law, he bows down, he kisses, the way he greets. So we pray for ourselves. No matter how old we grow, no matter what positions we are, it is very important to honor one another, especially those who are elderly, those who are aged, those who are our mentors, those who are our leaders, those who are our spiritual leaders, our family members. We pray for ourselves. Let us not operate in pride, because in this day and age, you can see this new generation, they don't give honor to the elders. They're not giving respect. But I thank God for the word of God. It says, stand in the presence of the elders. Honor your father and your mother. Show respect to the elderly. These are biblical principles. These are the teachings of the Bible. So we'll pray for ourselves. We'll pray for our children. We will honor our elders. We will show respect. We will greet them with love. We'll pray. Let's open our mouth and pray. Father God, we thank you, we praise you, we magnify your name, Father God. Lord, we thank you for who you are, Lord. Lord, we commit ourselves, our children into your hands, Father God. Lord, we pray, Lord, when we speak to one another, Lord, when we greet, when we meet one another, Father God. Lord, we pray, Lord, especially for our elders, Lord. Lord, for those who are our mentors, our family members, our spiritual leaders, Father God. Lord, we pray, Lord, we shall meet with them with respect, Lord. We shall honor them, Father God. We shall give honor to whom honor is due, Father God. Lord, we pray, Lord, we shall meet them with humility, Father God. Lord, we pray for ourselves, Lord, no matter where we go, whatever we have achieved in life, Lord. Lord, we pray, Lord, we shall learn to remain humble, Lord. And Lord, that will help us to strengthen our relationships with one another, Father God. Lord, we pray, Father God, your word says, stand up in the presence of the aged, show respect to the elderly, honor your father and your mother. Lord, we commit our children into your hands, Father God. Let them not be influenced by these worldly teachings, Father God, but let them remain in the word of God, Father God. Lord, let them be rooted and grounded according to the word of God. Lord, we pray for ourselves. Let us be good examples to our children, Lord. As they see us, Father God, they shall learn, Father God. Lord, we thank you. We praise you. We magnify your name, Lord. We ask this prayer in Jesus' mighty name. Amen. Verse 13 says, I'm reading from Exodus chapter 18, verse 13. It says, and so it was on the next day that Moses sat to judge the people, and the people stood before Moses from morning until evening. So when Moses' father-in-law saw all that he did for the people, he said, what is this thing that you are doing for the people? Why do you alone sit and all the people stand before you from morning until evening? And Moses said to his father-in-law, because the people come to me to inquire of God. When they have a difficulty, they come to me, and I judge between one and another, and I make known the statutes of God and his laws. So Moses' father-in-law said to him, the thing that you do is not good. Both you and these people who are with you will surely wear yourselves out, for this thing is too much for you. You are not able to perform it by yourself. Listen now to my voice. I will give you counsel, and God will be with you. Stand before God for the people, so that you may bring the difficulties to God, and you shall teach them the statutes and the laws, and show them the way in which they must walk and the work they must do. Hallelujah. So over here we see that when the father-in-law comes to visit Moses, he sees, you know, how Moses goes about in his day, how he's working. He's working so hard from day to night, from morning to evening. And when he's seeing him, he says, Moses, this thing that you're doing, it's very tasking. You know, you're doing too much of an effort. You're putting it is not good for you. It is not good for the people. And he gives him sound counsel. He tells them how to go about it. And I thank God for the word of God. You know, the Bible says in the multitude of counselors, there is safety. Although Moses was a leader, although God was speaking him face to face, but yet he needed counsel. We all need counsel. Even in this world, they might be prime ministers, they might be governors, they might be in higher authority, but yet they have counselors around them. They have advisors around them. We thank God for the word of God. There are many who are paying a lot of amount, who are shedding a lot of amount, getting counsel, worldly counsel. We thank God for the word of God. It gives us free counsel. We thank God for pastor and pastoral. Every time we go, we get free counsel. We get godly counsel. I mean, I can say it for ourselves, you know, be it our children, be it our jobs, our employments, our house. Every time we have gone, yes, we have been prayed for, but we've also received counsel, godly counsel, wise counsel, free counsel. So we'll pray. Let us not despise that, you know. So we'll pray. There are many who receive counsel, but they reject because you're operating in pride. They think they know it. They know it all. But the word of God says, in the multitude of counselors, there is safety. We'll pray. May none of us be unsafe, but be in the word of God. Live your life according to the word of God so that we can be saved. We'll pray. May none of us be proud. May none of us be puffed up. May none of us reject the counsel that comes from the word of God. Let's open our mouth and pray. Father God, we thank you, we praise you, we magnify your name, Father God. Lord, we commit ourselves into your hands, Father God. Lord, as we go about doing our jobs, our employments, our businesses, Father God. As we think about our children's future, Father God, Lord, we pray, Lord, we all need counsel. Let us never come to this point that I can do it. I know it all, Father God. I do not know it all, Father God. I need counsel from your word, Lord. I need goodly, godly counsels around me, Father God. Lord, we pray for ourselves, Lord. Let us never operate in pride, Father God. When we receive counsel, Father God, Lord, we pray, Lord, we shall receive it. We shall pay heed to it. May none of us be stubborn. May none of us be stiff-necked, Father God. For your word says, in the multitude of counselors, there is safety, Father God. May none of us make ourselves unsafe by walking in pride, Father God. Lord, we thank you. We praise you. We magnify your name, Lord. We ask this prayer in Jesus' mighty name. Amen. And verse 21 says, it says, moreover, you shall select from all the people able men, such as fear God, men of truth, hating covetousness, and place such over them to be rulers of thousands, rulers of hundred, rulers of fifties, and rulers of tens. Hallelujah. Can you see when Jethro gives him counsel, what you need to go? You need to put people in authority. You need to place men. And look at the selection criteria. What is the selection criteria? You must choose men that are able, men that fear God, men of truth, those that hate covetous. This is the selecting criteria. We'll pray. They were not looking for people who are qualified, who have degree, who have such and such experience, but they were looking for these characters, these basic characters, moral characters, biblical things that a person should imbibe. They were not looking for degrees and qualifications. So we'll pray for ourselves. Of course, when you have that job, you have that qualification. But for your promotion, what do they look for? Are you capable for that new role? Are you capable for that new responsibility? Do you hate covetousness? Are you a man, a woman of truth? Of course, they don't say in your CV or whatever the job response, they don't say one who fears God. But the one who fears God has all of these criteria. The Bible says the fear of the Lord is the beginning of wisdom. The person who fears God hates covetousness. The person who fears God walks in truth. The person who fears God is capable, is able. God strengthens them, because the Bible says promotion does not come from east, west, but it comes from God. So we'll pray for ourselves. We'll pray for our children. Let us operate in the fear of the Lord. The fear of the Lord is the beginning of wisdom. We'll pray for ourselves, our children. We shall operate in the spirit of excellence. We thank God for the spirit of excellence that is resting upon us. We'll pray when we are, let us and our children be considered for promotions, for new jobs, new responsibility. Even in the schools and colleges, they have promotions, right? You can be a prefect, you can be a head boy, head girl, year leader. I don't know what it is. Let our children be preferred. Let our children be considered for these roles, because the Bible says a city that is set on a hill cannot be hidden. Let us be that city. Wherever we go, we shall continue to shine. We shall continue to shine brighter and brighter and lift the name of our Lord and God high. So we'll pray as we work, let us work unto the Lord. May our work, our character, our capability, whatever we do, it shall be noticed by our seniors, by our leaders, by our teachers, by our principals. Let's open our mouth and pray. Father God, we thank you. We praise you. We magnify your name, Father God. Lord, we commit ourselves, our children into your hands, Father God. Lord, your word says that the fear of the Lord is the beginning of wisdom, Father God. Lord, we pray for ourselves, our children, Lord. We shall operate in the fear of the Lord, Father God. Lord, we pray, Lord. We thank you for the spirit of excellence that is resting upon us, Father God. Lord, we pray for ourselves, our children. We shall be able men, able women, Father God. We shall be able children, Father God. Lord, in whatever task that has been given to us, Lord, we will show ourselves capable of doing that, Father God. Lord, we pray, Lord. We shall be men, women, children of truth, Father God. We will be those who will hate covetousness, Lord. Lord, we pray, Lord, when positions come up, Father God, when roles, responsibilities come up, Father God, Lord, we shall be preferred. Our children shall be preferred. We shall be considered, Father God, above our peers, Father God. Lord, we pray, Lord, our work, our character, our capability shall be noticed. For promotion does not come from the east, the west, the south, but it comes from you, Lord, Father God. So, Lord, we commit ourselves, our children, our future into your hands, Father God. Lord, we pray, Lord, you show us, Lord, you favor us, you honor us, Father God, as we continue to live a life that pleases you, Lord, as we live a life in the fear of the Lord, Father God. Lord, we thank you, we praise you, we magnify your name, Lord. We ask this prayer in Jesus' mighty name. Amen, amen.
0: God bless you, everyone. Let's turn our Bibles to 1 Kings chapter 19. 1 Kings chapter 19. We'll start reading from verse 1. It says, "And Ahab told Jezebel all that Elijah had done, and withal how he had slain all the prophets with the sword. Then Jezebel sent a messenger unto Elijah, saying, So let the gods do to me, and more also, if I make not thy life as the life of one of them by tomorrow about this time. And when he saw that, he arose and went for his life, and came to Beersheba, which belongeth to Judah, and left his servant there. Verse 4, but he himself went a day's journey into the wilderness, and came and sat down under a juniper tree, and he requested for himself that he might die, and said, It is enough. Now, O Lord, take away my life, for I am not better than my fathers." Hallelujah. We thank God for the prayers that were already made. You see, I don't know, nobody preached to Elijah about the prosperity gospel, you know. God will bless you, God will take care of you, God will lift you up, you will always succeed. Because that's not the truth of working with God all the time. You have to go through difficult challenges. You have to go through trials, especially for the sake of God. When you walk with God, you've got a bigger target on your back. And that's why the enemy targets you more. And so it's not easy. Let nobody fool you or let nobody deceive you, making you think that walking with God is easy. That's why Jesus talked about the cost of discipleship. It is heavy. It is a heavy burden. We thank God for the prayers. Moses, we just heard how his father-in-law said, this is too heavy for you, what you're doing. The burden of ministry is very heavy. Carrying the word of God, carrying the people, carrying the congregation, you know, encouraging those who are around you. While you as a human yourself, you go through many things, but you still have to be an encouragement to others. It's not easy every day. It's a draining job, you know. And you can see, I mean, if people like Elijah and Moses can go through this, making those petitions, Lord, take my life away. We need to put our trust in the Lord. We cannot do it in our own strength. So we'll pray for ourselves. None of us shall make, life will bring challenges and difficulties, but we will not make these destitute prayers. We will not make these prayers of hopelessness. Take my life. I just want it to be over. I just want to abandon. No, but rather we shall continue to present ourselves before the Lord. Instead of saying, Lord, take my life, we thank God with the prayer point again that came. He does not give you anything that you cannot bear. Every challenge that comes. So we'll say, Lord, give me the strength to bear this. Give me the wisdom to navigate through this. Let's open our mouths and pray. We shall not open our mouth foolishly. And we shall not make wrong prayers and requests for ourselves, for our families. We shall not speak in our haste and say, I am destroyed. That was also a prayer point. Let's pray. Gracious Heavenly Father, Lord, we thank you, Father, for your word, Lord. We want

Thank you, Father God, for the strength that you continue to give to us, Lord. We pray for ourselves, Heavenly Father. May we continue to walk in wisdom. May we continue to operate in wisdom, Lord. May we continue to speak in wisdom, Lord. Lord, when things get difficult, when things get challenging, Heavenly Father, may we not make requests of hopelessness, Lord. May we not make requests of being destitute, Lord. May we not make prayers of dejection, Heavenly Father, but let us continue to put our trust in you and let us hope in you, Heavenly Father. Lord, knowing, Father God, that you have not left us, you have not forsaken us, Lord. Help us, Lord, be prepared for the cost of discipleship, Lord. Prepare us, Lord, for the challenges, for the burdens, Heavenly Father. Lord, prepare us for the difficulties, Lord, so that we shall not be discouraged when challenges come, Lord, but rather let us know, Father God, that Jesus Christ has overcome the world, Lord. Let the trials and the tribulations come, Lord. He has called us to be more than overcomers, Lord, when we go through with them, Heavenly Father. We bless your name. We glorify your name, Lord. We ask this prayer in Jesus' name. Amen. Amen. We read verse 4 again. It says, but he himself went a day's journey into the wilderness and came and sat down under a juniper tree, and he requested for himself that he might die and said, it is enough. Now, O Lord, take away my life, for I am not better than my fathers. The two things that he said, none of them were true. He said, Lord, take away my life. Do you know Elijah did not die? God did not take away his life at all. God picked him up and says, I am not better than my fathers. While he is supposed to be one of the greatest examples, you see him with Moses along with Jesus on the Mount of Transfiguration. So we also made that prayer when we prayed with that scripture in Judges. Gideon, God calls us mighty men of valor. So we should look at ourselves as the perspective of God through the word of God. Don't say, I'm not better than my fathers. Lord, take my life. God has called you. And you look at yourself through the word of God. Walk in faith. That is what walking in faith looks like. Because you're not looking at the situation, that the situation is bigger. You're looking at the word of God, that God says, I am able to overcome the situation. Greater is he that is in me than he that is in the world. So let's open our mouths and pray that we and our children, we shall continue to see ourselves through the word of God, through the lens of the word of God. And we shall continue to put our trust. My trust is not in me. It is in the word of God, what the word of God says regarding me. Let's open our mouths and pray that we shall continue to study the word of God and believe every word and walk in it. Father God, we bless your name. We glorify your name, Lord. I thank you, Father, for your word, Heavenly Father, which continues to equip us, Lord, which continues to strengthen us, Heavenly Father. Lord, we want to thank you, Father God, for the name that you call us by, Heavenly Father, for the strength that you give us each day, Lord. We pray, Father God, we shall not look at ourselves as grasshoppers, Lord. We shall not belittle ourselves in our own eyes, Heavenly Father, but we shall look at ourselves through your point of view, through your perspective, Lord, through your word, through your promises, Heavenly Father, through your assurance and through your help, Father God. Lord, we pray, Father, we and our children, Father God, shall continue to walk in the confidence of your word, Lord. We bless your name. We glorify your name, Lord. We ask this prayer in Jesus' name. Amen. Amen. Verse 5, 1 Kings chapter 19, verse 5, it says, and as he lay and slept under a juniper tree, behold, an angel touched him and said unto him, arise and eat. And he looked, and behold, there was a cake baking on the coals and a cruse of water at his head. And he did eat and drink and laid him down again. Hallelujah. So even the greatest of men, they need to be recharged. They need to be strengthened by the word of God, by being in the presence of God. And what is the best way to strengthen? It says, when you wait upon the Lord, he shall renew your strength. When you come in the presence of the God, when you come spend time with God, Bible says everyone who presents himself in Zion before God goes from strength to strength. We thank God we have this opportunity to recharge 3 times a week. Not just 3 times a week is when we have this corporate prayers, but you can come to God anytime to recharge and to renew your strength. So we'll pray. We shall not avoid this opportunity. We shall not lose this opportunity, but we shall present ourselves before God and we shall continue to be strengthened through difficulties, through challenges. Let the word of God, let his presence strengthen us. Let's open our mouths and pray that we shall not cut ourselves off, but the Lord will recharge us and will prepare us and he will renew our strength. Gracious Heavenly Father, Lord, we thank you, Father, for this time of prayer, Lord, which is essential for our walk with you, Heavenly Father. Lord, we pray we shall not cut ourselves off. We shall not avoid it. We shall not neglect it, Heavenly Father. But let us know, Lord, it is a time of recharging, Heavenly Father. It is a time of renewing strength, Father God. Lord, we pray we, our

0: Hallelujah. We thank God. God is not somebody who you complain, Lord, it is enough, it is too much. And then God, oh, it's okay, now you can retire. God says, no, recharge. There is still a journey ahead. There is still a task ahead. We thank God there is no retirement. And you and I need to continue to press on unto perfection till our last day. We'll open our mouths and we'll pray. The journey is too strong, but we've got a strong God who walks with us, who encourages us, and who renews our strength. Let's open our mouths and pray that we shall be ready for the next mission, for the next task, for the next challenge, for the next call, for the next purpose that God has in store for us. Let's open our mouths and pray, Lord, prepare me, Heavenly Father, and I will be ready. I will always answer the call by saying, Lord, here I am, Heavenly Father. We bless your name. We glorify your name, Lord. We pray for prepared hearts, Heavenly Father. We pray for prepared minds, Heavenly Father. Lord, may none of us be caught unaware, Lord, but let us be soldiers ready for battle, prepared for the mission, prepared for the work, Father God. Even things get challenging, Lord, we know you are here to renew our strength, Lord. You are here to comfort us, Heavenly Father. Lord, we pray for our children, Lord. They shall not be who will be timid and afraid and weak, Lord, but you have called us to be mighty men of valor, Heavenly Father. You have called us to be men and women who will do great exploits, Heavenly Father. Help us be ready and prepared, Lord, in our businesses, in our employments, in your work, in the ministry, in the spiritual realm, Heavenly Father. Let us be powerful and bold men and women, Heavenly Father, prepared for every good work, Father God. We bless your name. We glorify your name, Lord. We ask this prayer in Jesus' name. Amen. Amen.
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that men may hear the truth, come to the light of the truth, and walk in the truth. 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

Revival now. Revival is quickened by the Holy Spirit. This same Spirit that raised Jesus Christ from the dead is still moving, shaking the whole earth, reviving and filling with new wine those who are eagerly waiting for the appearing of Jesus Christ the second time for salvation. Isaiah 55 verse 1 calls out, "Ho, everyone who thirsts, come to the waters. Come and be filled with the new wine of the truths of Jesus Christ. Come seek the Lord while

0: may be found. Why wait till you find yourself in difficulties? Come, call upon the Lord while he is near. But note what Jesus said in Mark chapter 2 verse 22. No one puts new wine into old wineskins, or else the new wine bursts the wineskin. The wine is spilled and the wineskin ruined. But new wine must be put into new wineskins. God is seeking new wineskins to fill with the new wine of his word and power. You can let the truth of God's word enter you today, turn you and change you into a new wineskin. Proverbs 25 verse 4 charges this. Take away the dross from the silver and it will go to the silversmith for jewelry. So why not take away and forsake those wrong ways, wrong mentalities and ideas, wrong ministrations, wrong rulerships and leaderships, self-righteousnesses, all of which have done neither you, the people, the family, the nation, any good. So let the wicked forsake his way and the unrighteous man his thoughts. Let him return to the Lord and he will have mercy on him, and to our God, for he will abundantly pardon and fashion him into a vessel fit for the master's use. So come to Jesus now and eat what is good, and let your soul delight itself in God's abundance. To minister is Dr. Ihemeh Ndukwe. Dr. Ihemeh Ndukwe is a missionary to the Middle East and Asia for more than 21 years, preaching the word of God pure and unadulterated in demonstration of the spirit and of power, so that men's faith will not be on the enticing words of man's wisdom, but in the power of God. Dr. Ndukwe is graced with the word for revival now, reviving the minister, family, and nations. Remember, the entrance of God's word gives light and gives understanding to the simple. Let the word enter in today and revive you now.
1: Revival now.

Our message today is taken from Hebrews chapter 11, from verse 8. By faith, Abraham, when he was called to go out into a place which he should after receive an inheritance, obeyed, and he went out, not knowing whither he went. So the key was here, by faith, Abraham obeyed when God called him out. Faith works with obedience. If you say you believe God, you need to obey. Abraham was called by God. He obeyed. That is the key word. And did exactly what God told him to do. We can see it in Genesis chapter 12. Genesis chapter 12 from verse 1. It says, now the Lord has said unto Abraham, get thee out of thy country and from thy kindred and from thy father's house unto a land that I will show thee. Verse 2, and I make of thee a great nation, and I bless thee, and make thy name great, and that shall be a blessing. Verse 3, and I bless them that bless thee, and curse him that curseth thee, and in thee shall all families of the earth be blessed. Verse 4, so Abraham departed as the Lord had spoken unto him, and Lot went with him. Abraham was 75 years old when he departed out of Haran. So Abraham obeyed as God called him out. The Bible says, without faith, it's impossible to please God. For he that cometh to God must believe that he is, and that he is a rewarder of them that diligently seek him. If you say you are walking by faith, and you are not obeying what the word of God is saying, that is presumption. That is not faith at all. Faith works in obedience to what the word of God is saying. So Abraham obeyed. He started his relationship with God by being obedient. You can't start relationship with God without being obedient. All God is expecting from us is obedience, not sacrifice. And he continued in obedience to the word of God. If you also go to that same Genesis chapter 12 from verse 6, he said, and Abraham passed through the land unto the place of Shechem, unto the plain of Moreh, and the Canaanite was then in the land. 7, and the Lord appeared unto Abraham and said, unto thy seed will I give this land, and there builded he an altar unto the Lord who appeared unto him. Verse 8, and he removed from thence unto a mountain on the east of Bethel, and pitched his tent, having Bethel on the west and Hai on the east, and there he builded an altar unto the Lord, and called upon the name of the Lord. So wherever Abraham moved, he was making an altar for the Lord. He was maintaining the presence of God. You can't be yielded to the leadership of the Holy Spirit if you are not open to obey what the word of God is saying. Revelation is continuous. As you continue to obey, if God had told you something to do, unless you obey the first instruction, you will not receive the subsequent revelation and instruction that will take you to where God wants you to be. Unless you are yielded to the leadership of the Holy Spirit continuously, you may not reach the promised land. Abraham obeyed God. That should be your responsibility. You should learn to obey God. You should learn to do what God has told you to do at each point in time. Your obedience to the word of God is an indication that you are yielded to do the will of God. Abraham obeyed. That's what the scripture is telling us there. By faith, Abraham, when he was called to go out into a place which he should after receive an inheritance, obeyed, and he went out, not knowing whither he went.
He didn't see the place before obeying. Faith does not work by sight. He did not wait to be convinced before obeying. He just heard what the Lord told him to do, and he went forward to obey. The book of James chapter 2, verse 19 says this, that believeth that there is one God that dwells where the devils also believe and tremble. So it's not believing without putting your belief into action that makes you a true Christian. Because the devils also, they believe, but they tremble. He continued that James chapter 2 verse 20. But we don't know other man that faith without works is dead. Verse 21. Was not Abraham our father justified by works when he had offered Isaac his son upon the altar? Verse 22. Seest thou how faith wrought with his works, and by works was faith made perfect. Faith is complete and completed through obedience. If not, it is presumption. So if you believe God, obey what God has said in his word. And that's why the scripture says concerning Abraham in that James chapter 2 verse 23. And the scripture was fulfilled. We say, Abraham believed God, and it was imputed unto him for righteousness, and he was called a friend of God. Obedience is the key in worshiping God in spirit and in truth. Remember what Jesus told us in John chapter 15, from verses 14 to 15. Say, ye are my friends if you do whatsoever I command you. Verse 15, henceforth I call you not servants, for the servant knoweth not what his Lord doeth. But I have called you friends, for all things that I have heard of my Father I've made known unto you. Abraham was called a friend of God because he obeyed. And as long as he continued to obey, God continuously revealed to him what he ought to do. And that's what Jesus Christ is telling us here. If you do what he has commanded us to do in his word, we are his friends. We are no more servants, because the servant may know what his Lord doeth. So you want God to call you his friend? You want our Lord and Savior Jesus Christ to call you his friend? Do his word. Purpose to obey. See what was said concerning our Lord and Savior Jesus Christ. Hebrews chapter 5, verses 8 to 9. Though he were a son, yet learned he obedience by the things which he suffered. Verse 9, and being made perfect, he became the author of eternal salvation unto all them that obey him. So our duty is to walk in obedience. It's when you walk in obedience that you'll be called a friend of God. Obedience to the word of God, that is faith. And God cannot reveal things to you if you are not walking in obedience to the word he has already revealed to you. It doesn't matter what you are going through. It doesn't matter the present suffering. Purpose to remain in the place of obedience. Christ himself learned obedience by the things which he suffered. So even in obedience, if you are going through suffering, it's for your own good. For the glory that shall be revealed in you cannot be compared with what you are going through now. Put your utmost trust in the Lord and obey the word of God. Follow the leadership of the Holy Spirit. That Hebrews 11 verse 8 says it expressly. By faith, Abraham, when he was called to go out into a place which he should after receive for an inheritance, obeyed and went up, not knowing whither he went. If he did not obey the instruction, he might not have been in a position
to establish the promise that God has already made for him. We have a hand in reaching the promise God has made for us. And the hand we have is the hand of yieldedness to obey what God has told us to do. So our responsibility, as we can see in 2 Corinthians chapter 10, verses 5 to 6, it's casting down imaginations and every high thing that exalted itself against the knowledge of God and bringing into captivity every thought to the obedience of Christ. Verses, and having in a readiness to revenge all disobedience when your obedience is fulfilled. So our responsibility is to refuse everything that will try to make us not to obey the instructions of the Lord, not to obey the word of God. The Bible says, casting down imagination and every high thing that exalts itself against the knowledge of God and bring into captivity every thought to the obedience of Christ. So everything that tries to lure you away from obeying the word of God, refuse it, reject it, cast it down. Purpose to focus looking unto Jesus, the author and the finisher of your faith. For by faith, Abraham, when he was called to go out into a place which he should after receive for an inheritance, obeyed. And he went out, not knowing whither he went. He trusted God, who has given the instruction that God

understand, they comfort me, that prepares a table before me in the presence of my enemies, that anointeth my hair with oil, my cup runneth over. Surely, goodness and mercy shall follow me all the days of my life, and I dwell in the house of the Lord forever. So he put his utmost trust in the Lord, that the Lord will never lead him astray, because the Lord is his shepherd. So by faith, Abraham, when he was called to go out into a place where he should after receive an inheritance, obeyed. And he went out, not knowing whither he went. Hebrews 11 verse 9 says, by faith he sojourned in the land of promise, as in a strange country, dwelling in tabernacles with Isaac and Jacob, the heirs with him of the same promise. So he dwelt, he lived in that land of promise. He did not put his heart on the promise. He put his heart in obeying what God has told him to do. That's why he sojourned in that land of promise, as in a strange country, dwelling in tabernacles, something that is easily movable. He dwelt in tabernacles with Isaac and Jacob, the heirs with him of the same promise. He did not make the place his permanent abode. He was satisfied in staying wherever God located him to be. And wherever God located or relocated him to be, he was content to stay there and continue to call on the Lord. Have you ceased to call on the Lord because you are not satisfied where you are now? Because there's a place you are expected to be, but you have not yet reached that place or that point. Abraham was satisfied with wherever God located him. The Bible said in Genesis 13, from verse 1, it said, and Abraham went up out of Egypt, he and his wife, and all that he had, and Lot with him, into the south. And Abraham was very rich in cattle, in silver, and in gold. Verse 3, and went on his journeys from the south even to Bethel, unto the place where his tent had been at the beginning, between Bethel and Ai. Verse 4, unto the place of the altar, which he had made there at the first, and there Abraham called on the name of the Lord. Wherever he was located or relocated, he remained there to worship the Lord in spirit and in truth. He never complained. He never murmured. The Bible also said again, in that Genesis 13 verse 18, then Abraham removed his tent and came and dwelt in the plain of Mamre, which is in Hebron, and built an altar unto the Lord. He remained close to the Lord wherever he went and wherever the Lord located him. He never moved away from the Lord. Let me tell you, when you move away from the Lord, you move away from the promise. The Lord should be first before the promise. That's why the Bible tells us, seek you first the kingdom of God and his righteousness, and all the things that the Gentiles are running after will become an addition to you. So wherever Abraham went, God was with him, because he was obeying the instruction of the Lord. He was not the one leading the Lord. The Lord was leading him. These days and times, many people want to lead the Holy Spirit and not the other way around. But Abraham yielded himself to be led by the Lord. And wherever the Lord led him, and wherever the Lord kept him and told him to stay, he stayed there. In obedience and worshiping him in spirit and in truth. You desire the continuous presence of the Lord and continuous revelation from the Lord, remain continuously in obedience to the word of God. That is the secret of walking by faith. As long as you purpose to keep obeying what God is saying, you keep receiving revelation from the Lord, and you continue to go up by revelation. Abraham sojourned in the land that the Lord told him to go to. Say by faith, he sojourned in the land of promise,
as in a strange country, dwelling in tents with Isaac and Jacob, the heirs with him of the same promise. He never complained. And as long as he sojourned and remained where God told him to remain, God kept visiting him. He maintained the presence of God. Learn to remain in the presence of God. Because that's the only way the Lord will show you the path of life. For in the presence of God is fullness of joy. At his right hand, there are pleasures forevermore. So learn to remain in the place God told you to remain, or to go where God has called you to go. Don't rebel, don't refuse. Even if it doesn't look special in the sight of man, just obey God. Do what he told you to do. And you see God visiting you continuously. You see revelation coming to you continuously. If you also see again, God visited Abraham in Genesis 18, verse 1. He said, and the Lord appeared unto him in place of Mamre. I sat in the tent door in the heat of the day. Verse 9. And they said unto him, where is Sarah, thy wife? And he said, behold, in the tent. They were dwelling in the tent with his family and ready to move at God's call and instruction. They never considered a word their home. Abraham, by example, taught his children, Isaac, and then Isaac to Jacob, who were heirs together with him to the promise. The transientness of life. If only in this world you have hope, you have all men most miserable. Learn to know that the world is not our home. That was the way Abraham walked with God. You can't walk by faith and remain receiving continuous revelation from God if you have made the world your home. For the scripture tells us in that Hebrews 11 verse 9, by faith he sojourned in the land of promise, as in a strange country, dwelling in tabernacles with Isaac and Jacob, the heirs with him of the same promise. Verse 10, for he looked for a city which has foundations, whose builder and maker is God. He was looking beyond the present circumstance, the present situation, the present land where he was looking up to that city which has foundation, whose builder and maker is God. He was more interested in maintaining the presence of God on this earth and to be with God eternally. What is your hope? What is your interest? Are you more interested in enjoying the pleasures of this world, the lust of the flesh, the lust of the eye, and the pride of life, instead of maintaining the presence of God in your life and looking to be with God eternally? The Bible said, Abraham looked for a city which has foundations, whose builder and maker is God. I encourage you, as the scripture says in Hebrews chapter 12 from verse 1, wherefore see we also are compassed about with so great a cloud of witnesses. Let us lay aside every weight and the sin which does so easily beset us, and let us run with patience the race that is set before us. Verse 2, looking unto Jesus, the author and finisher of our faith, who, for the joy that was set before him, endured the cross, despising the shame, and he sat down at the right hand of the throne of God. That should be our attitude in this world, as heirs of God's promise. Romans chapter 8 from verse 16. So the Spirit, he said, bearing witness with our spirit that we are the children of God. Verse 17. And if children, then heirs of God, and joint heirs with Christ, if so be that we suffer with him,
that we may be also glorified together. Verse 18, for I reckon that the sufferings of this present time are not worthy to be compared with the glory which shall be revealed in us. That's why we should be like Abraham, who looked for a city which have foundations, whose builder and maker is God. So I encourage you to know that you are come unto Mount Zion and unto the city of the living God, the heavenly Jerusalem, unto an innumerable company of angels. Hebrews chapter 12, verse 23 continued, say to the general assembly and church of the firstborn which are written in heaven, and to God, the judge of all, and to the spirits of just men made perfect. Verse 24, and to Jesus, the mediator of the new covenant, and to the blood of sprinkling that speaketh better things than that of Abel. Verse 28, say, wherefore, we receiving a kingdom which cannot be moved, let us have grace whereby we may serve God acceptably with reverence and godly fear, that will make you to believe the word of God and walk with word of God. By faith, Abraham, when he was called to go out into a place which he should not have received for an inheritance, obeyed. And he went out not knowing whither he went. You want to receive the inheritance the Lord has promised you? Walk in obedience. Learn to be followers of them who through faith and patience inherit the promises. Don't be slothful. Be yielded to the leadership of the Holy Spirit. As a child of God, that's how you can make it. For this world is not our home. For here have we no continuing city, but we seek one to come. Let it be your desire, as Hebrews 13, verse 14 says it. For here have we no continuing city, but we seek one to come. Seek ye first the kingdom of God and his righteousness. Be seeking for the one to come. Seek the will of God. Seek to walk in the will of God. Purpose to obey what the word of God is telling you to do at each point in time. Don't be distracted. Purpose to live your life walking by faith in obedience to the word of God. Be yielded to the leadership of the Holy Spirit, so that at the end it will have been, you fought a good fight, you have finished your course, and you are now obtained the crown of righteousness that God has purposed for them that obey him. If you do this, remain blessed in Jesus' name.

0: 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I repeat that website address, www.inwardrevival.org, or email info@inwardrevival.org. 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I repeat the email address, info@inwardrevival.org. Alternatively, please telephone the office on +234 701 687 0490. I repeat that telephone number, +234 701 687 0490. Thank you so much.
1: When the roll is called up yonder, I'll be there.
2: Hallelujah. What a word. Let us thank God for the word and message of life that we have received this day. Heavenly Father, we just want to thank you for this word coming from your throne of grace. And we rejoice at the opportunity given us, Lord, to choose to receive the inheritance you have promised us through and by our obedience, which is the city which has foundation, whose builder and maker is God. We receive grace, Abba Father, not to be slothful in righteousness. We heard it this day. Here in the world, we have no continuing city. And so, Lord, we ask for grace for everyone hearing you today to seek the one to come, to seek the city to come, to seek the kingdom of God and its righteousness, and desire to be clothed with our habitation, which is from above. That being so clothed, we will not be found naked in the day of reckoning. Thank you, Heavenly Father, for your great grace, which you have shown us in Jesus Christ, in whose matchless name we praise and thank you. Amen. Our first prayer today is taken from the main text, Hebrews chapter 11 verse 8, and I read, "By faith Abraham obeyed when he was called to go out to the place which he would receive as an inheritance, and he went out not knowing where he was going." Hallelujah. We heard it. Abraham obeyed and departed without knowing where he was going. That scripture didn't say Abraham argued and delayed and reasoned to know where he was going. Nor was he determined to apply human wisdom to decide where he will be located. May we have grace to refrain from human wisdom, but have grace also to respond in obedience to God's word. For in all the scripture we see that as many as tried to apply human wisdom were destroyed. That is not your portion, child of God, believer, minister. God says in his word, "My people perish for lack of knowledge." Thank God, knowledge of faith has come to us today, teaching that what God expects from us is our obedience and not our sacrifices. For obedience to the word of God, that is faith. And verse 9 says, "By faith, which is by obedience, he dwelt in the land of promise." So let us pray for every believer, even for those who do not yet know Jesus Christ as Lord and personal Savior, that we will come to the place of obedience, to learn to do what God has told us to do at each point in time. For our obedience is an indication that we are yielded to do the will of God. If you do what Abraham did, you will receive and enjoy what Abraham received and enjoyed. Let us pray. Heavenly Father, in the name of Jesus, we thank you, Father, that the knowledge of obedience has come and has taught us today that those who do not obey you cannot reach the promised land. I pray this day for everyone hearing this word. May this word be implanted in our hearts to make us wise in the obedience of faith. May we take root in it downwards, and may we bear its fruits upwards to do as our father Abraham did. Your word commands us to look to Abraham, our father, to look only unto Jesus, the author and finisher of our faith, who himself learned obedience, lived in obedience, and died in obedience, and is today sitting at the right hand of the Father. May we, like him, always respond in obedience to your word without arguments. May we respond to the truths of the love of Christ, which the scripture teaches, bringing our thoughts to the obedience of Christ. As the hearts of men are in your hand, O Lord God, like rivers of water, turn our hearts to submit to you, to submit to your word. Turn the hearts of ministers, families, nations to submit to your truth. Turn the hearts of the wicked, the unrighteous man, the unbelievers, Abba Father, to submit to your word. Our hearts are in your hands, Abba Father. Quicken us to submit to your righteousness, to submit to your will. Quicken us, O Lord, to submit to obedience to your word, to the leadership of your spirit. For those who are led by the Spirit of God, they are the sons of God. Help us, Abba Father, to learn obedience like Christ. For obedience is better than sacrifice. In Jesus' name we pray. Amen. In that Hebrews chapter 11 verse 9, we read that by faith, Abraham was dwelling in tents with Isaac and Jacob, the heirs with him of the same promise. So here we see Abraham continued in the word of God. He didn't obey God today and disobeyed him the next day. He didn't have faith in God today and lost faith in him the next day. By continuing, he maintained the presence of God. Obedience put him up there in life and in God's presence. Jesus said in John chapter 8 verse 31, if you continue in my word, then are you my disciples indeed. In John 15 verse 10, he says, if you keep my commandments, you will abide in my love. Abraham kept God's commandment and abided in his love and was called the friend of God. And Jesus tells us in John 15 verse 14, you are my friends if you do whatever I command you. Do you want to be Jesus's friend? Proverbs 18 verse 24 tells us how. A man that has friends must show himself friendly, and there is a friend that sticks closer than a brother. So, believer, unbeliever, minister, governor, director, financial guru, you can be Jesus's friend. You can continue in his friendship. And I urge you this day, don't just claim the friendship of Jesus Christ. Continue to be his friend. Maintain the friendship and the presence of God. Let us pray. Father in heaven, we thank you this day for the truth of continuity, Abba Father, in maintaining your presence where there is fullness of joy and declare and proclaim it this day, that this truth shall end the lies of enmity in the hearts of men, in the name of Jesus Christ. Standing on the authority of your word, Abba Father, we pull strongholds of disobedience and rebellion down in the name of Jesus Christ, and bring the wicked lies and thoughts of hatred against Jesus Christ to captivity in the name of Jesus Christ. We declare that the love of the world and the things of the world will no more hold men down and keep them away from loving Jesus, nor separate them from the love of God that is in Christ Jesus. Father, we pray, may the love of the Father enter into the hearts of men. The lust of the flesh, the lust of the eyes, and the pride of life shall no more distract men, nor take us away from continuing in your presence, O Lord God. May we have grace, O Lord God, to remain where you locate us, whether in suffering or in abounding. May we refrain from seeking like the Gentiles. May we refocus ourselves on you, O Lord, knowing that godliness with contentment is great gain. May we desire the revelation that only comes from your presence, so that we may go up in life and enjoy your great visitations with the blessings of obedience, the blessings that make rich and you add no sorrows to it. In Jesus' name we pray, amen. Hallelujah. Many are looking for different cities in the world. Yes, beautiful cities to relocate or locate to. What kind of city are you looking for? What is your hope and your investment? What are you waiting for? Yes, Abraham dwelt in tents, but we heard in Hebrews chapter 11 verse 10 that he waited, he looked for the city which has foundations, whose builder and maker is God. Again, what kind of city are you looking for? Pray for yourself. Pray with me. Let us pray. Heavenly Father, I pray for my hearers today, for everyone who has heard this word that is like the bush burning with fire, but the bush was not consumed. Father, I pray that they will turn aside and see this great sight, why the bush does not burn, which is the power that is in Christ Jesus, which is that Jesus is coming again. Here we have no continuing city. Father, may they seek for the one to come. May they seek your righteousness. May everyone hearing your word this day seek to do your will at all times and not be distracted. Seek to be where Christ is, at the right hand of the Father. May they seek to have grace to serve you acceptably, seeing that we are receiving a kingdom that cannot be shaken. May they propose to live prepared, waiting for that city which has foundation, whose maker and builder is God. Quicken men's heart, O Lord God, that they be zealous and repent today. May they hear the voice of the Lord Jesus and open up their hearts to receive him into their hearts and lives this day. May they come into the word and abide in it. Yes, the word as gold refined in the fire, that they may be rich. The word of faith and of righteousness, that they may be clothed in the garments of righteousness, that the shame of our nakedness may not be revealed, that they may stand in the day of reckoning. Once again, Heavenly Father, we thank you for your great grace, which you have shown us in Jesus Christ. Thank you, Lord. Take your glory, honor, and adoration. In Jesus' name we pray, amen and amen. Hallelujah.
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We're so happy to announce that we will be live streaming three specials every day, with the first being the Word of Wisdom, the second is the Message of Life, and the third is Revival Now. 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So we kick off with the Word of Wisdom live stream, which begins at 6:20 a.m. and that's Nigeria time. 6:20 a.m. also for Europe, certain countries in Europe, 9:20 a.m. for the UAE, 10:50 a.m. for India, 2:20 p.m. for Manila, and that's our listeners in the Philippines, 3:20 p.m. for Australia, 12:20 a.m. Eastern Standard Time for America, and 9:20 p.m. Pacific Time, America and Canada. 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
1: Today's promise is taken from the book of 1 John chapter 3, verse 8. And I read from the King James Version, and it says, "He that committed sin is of the devil, for the devil sinned from the beginning. For this purpose, the Son of God was manifested, that he might destroy the works of the devil." Hallelujah! This is the word of the Lord God. Thanks be to God. Amen.

God bless you everyone. 1 John chapter 3 verse 2 says, Beloved, now we are children of God, and it has not yet been revealed what we shall be. But we know that when He is revealed, we shall be like Him, for we shall see Him as He is. And everyone who has this hope in Him purifies himself just as He is pure. Hallelujah. It says that being a children of God, we know that it has not been revealed what we will be, but the day is approaching when we will see Christ face to face. It says that it has not yet been revealed, but we know that when He is revealed, when Jesus Christ is revealed, we shall be like Him. We shall see Him as He is. Hallelujah. This is a great hope. This is a great promise. And everyone who has this hope in Him, everyone wants to make it to heaven. Everyone wants to see Christ. Everyone wants to see God. But it says that everyone who has this hope in Him purifies himself just as He is pure. We'll pray for ourselves that we shall keep ourselves holy. We shall keep our heart pure. We shall keep our hands clean. Hallelujah. So that we shall see Christ face to face. We'll pray for souls that they shall also know this truth, and this truth shall set them free. Let's open our mouth and pray. Father God, we thank You. We give You glory, honor, and all praise, Father God. Lord, we thank You, for it has not been revealed what we shall be, Father God. But we know, Abba Father, when You will appear, Jesus Christ, we shall be like You. We will see You face to face, Lord. Lord, this scripture encourages us, my Father, to live holy life, Father God. Even when nobody is watching us, Father God, we have purpose in our hearts. We have decided to follow Christ all the days of our lives, Lord. Lord, we pray for our household, King of glory, that none of us shall be left behind, O Lord God, but everyone shall make it to heaven, King of glory. Lord, we pray that our heart shall be pure, O Lord God. Our hands shall be clean, Abba Father. The meditation of our heart and the words of our mouth shall be acceptable. It shall be right, O Lord God. It shall be holy in Your sight, Abba Father. Lord, we pray, Father God, as Your word says that when You will appear, Father God, we may have this confidence and not be ashamed before You at Your coming, Father God. Let none of us be ashamed in that day, Father God. But Lord, we pray, King of glory, that we shall live life that is pleasing in Your sight, Father God. You shall be well pleased with Your children, O Lord God. You shall find faith, O Lord God. Lord, we pray for souls, King of glory, that they shall know that great promise is also for them when they receive Christ in their life.

0: Father God, when they accept Jesus Christ as their Lord and personal Savior, Father God, when they return from their wicked ways, Father God, and purpose to be in Christ, O Lord God. Lord, we thank you. We give you glory, honor, and all praise. In Jesus' mighty name we pray. Amen. I will read verse 4. It says, whoever commits sin also commits lawlessness, and sin is lawlessness. And you know that he was manifested to take away our sins, and in him there is no sin. Whoever abides in him does not sin. Whoever sins has neither seen him nor known him. Little children, let no one deceive you. He who practices righteousness is righteous, just as he is righteous. Hallelujah. So we know that he who abides in Christ does not sin, and he who practices sin is of devil. Will pray that we shall continue to remain righteousness of God in Christ Jesus. Hallelujah. It says that whoever practices righteousness is righteous, just as he is righteous. Bible says that the righteousness delivers from death. Righteousness leads to life. Hallelujah. But God is angry with the wicked every day. We'll pray for souls that they shall turn from their wicked ways as they have opportunity, as they have life. Because salvation is not tomorrow, it is not after 1 month, it is now. They have to accept Christ now if they want to have eternal life with Christ. We'll pray for souls that they shall know that Jesus is the way, the truth, and life. Without Christ, there is no life. Without Christ, no one can come to the Father. We'll pray for souls that they shall come to this understanding, they shall come to this knowledge, and they shall practice righteousness. Bible says, the wages of sin is death, but the gift of God is eternal life in Christ our Lord. Hallelujah. So the gift of love is in Christ Jesus. We'll pray for souls that they shall be delivered. Let's open our mouth and pray. Father God, we thank you. We give you glory, honor, and all praise. For you are great, O Lord God, and greatly to be praised, my Father. Lord, with you there is forgiveness. With you there is mercy, Father God. Lord, we present souls to your throne of grace, Abba Father, as your word is going forth, King of glory, the eyes of their understanding shall be enlightened, O Lord God. Lord, their ears shall be alert, Father God. Their heart shall receive your word, Father God. Lord, we pray, King of glory, that they shall know that Christ died for them as well, Lord. Lord, they shall seek you from all their heart, Father God, and they shall find you, Father God. They shall turn from their wicked ways, O Lord God. Lord, we pray, Father God, that unrighteous men, they shall be delivered from their unrighteousness, Father God. Lord, we pray, King of glory, that souls from north, south, east, and west shall come to accept Christ in their lives, Father God. Lord, we pray, Father God, that your hand of mercy is not short, Father God, that it cannot deliver people from their sin, O Lord God, but Lord, souls shall know that it is their sin, it is their iniquities which have separated them from you, Lord. Lord, you're ready to receive them, you're ready to forgive them, Lord. Lord, we pray, Father God, for souls quicken their hearts, O Lord God, quicken their souls, O Lord God. They shall repent and they shall cry out to Jesus Christ, Father God. They shall make peace with you by accepting your Son, Jesus Christ, Father God. Lord, we thank you. Your word says, he who abides in Christ does not sin, Father God. And Lord, we pray that souls shall abide in Christ, Father God. They shall accept Christ in their lives, Father God. They shall come out of darkness into your marvelous light, Father God. Lord, we pray, Father God, that the light of your gospel shall shine in their lives, Father God, and their life shall be changed, Father God. Lord, they shall follow you all the days of their lives, Father God. No one shall take this grace for granted, Abba Father, that you have been so good and you have been so merciful, Father God. Lord, your love is unconditional, Father God, but your blessing has commandment, Father God. Lord, we pray, King of glory, that souls, if they want eternal life, my Lord, my God, and my Father, King of glory, they have to accept Christ. They have to confess from their mouth that Jesus is the Son of the living God. And they have to believe in their heart that God has raised Jesus Christ from the dead so that they will be saved, Father God. Lord, we thank you. We give you glory, honor, and all praise. In Jesus' mighty name we pray. Amen. I will read verse 8. It says, he who sins is of the devil, for the devil has sinned from the beginning. For this purpose the Son of God was manifested, that he might destroy the works of the devil. Hallelujah. And Jesus Christ has finished the works of the devil on the cross once and for all. It says that whoever sins is of the devil. And for this purpose the Son of God was manifested. For this purpose Jesus came into this world to give life and life abundantly. He came to seek that which was lost. He came to give life and life abundantly. He came to heal and forgive. Hallelujah. He came to show the way to go to the Father's house, to go to heaven. We'll pray that souls shall get wisdom and they shall know for this purpose. This is not the will of God that any should die in their sin, but that God has given this opportunity to everyone that they shall call upon the name of Jesus Christ so that they shall be saved. Let's open our mouth and pray. Jesus has finished the works of the devil on the cross. He has set us free from all sins and sorrows. Hallelujah. They shall know this is a great news. This is a good news. We'll pray that this reason of rejoicing shall never cease in our life. We shall know that He has already taken care of the devil and we walk in the liberty in which we serve Him. Let's pray. Let's open our mouth and pray. Father God, we thank You. We give You glory, honor and all praise. Thank You, Jesus, for You have finished the works of the devil on the cross. We thank You, Jesus, for Your life. We thank You for You died on the cross for our sins, Father God. You laid Your life for us, Lord, that we may live and live abundantly, Father God. Lord, we thank You. We pray, Father God, that this reason of rejoicing shall never cease from our life, Father God, but it shall give us strength to go from strength to strength, from glory to glory, Abba Father, to overcome every challenge, O Lord God. Lord, as we have put our hand to the plow, Lord, we shall not look back, King of glory. Lord, we pray for souls, Abba Father, King of glory, that they shall know that for this purpose Jesus was manifested and that Jesus came into this world to give them life, Father God, to heal the brokenhearted, Father God, to break every yoke, every bondage, every chain, O Lord God, to open every eye, Father God. Lord, we pray for souls, Father God, when they are desiring to know Christ, Father God, and when Your word is going forth, Lord. Lord, they shall surrender themselves to You, Lord. They shall commit themselves to You, Abba Father. And Lord, they shall purpose to walk with Christ, Father God. Lord, we pray, King of glory, that You help them, Father God, that they shall keep Your word in their little strength, O Lord God. As many as are receiving You on daily basis, Father God, they shall not look back, Abba Father. No, think that You will not take any pleasure in them, Lord. But Lord, they shall make it to heaven by following Christ, Father God, by remaining Your righteousness in Christ Jesus, Father God, by maintaining their lives with You, O Lord God, by walking uprightly, Father God, and Lord, they shall be pure, Father God, they shall live a holy life, Father God. Lord, we thank You, we give You glory, honor, and all praise. In Jesus' mighty name we pray. Amen.
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2: The word of wisdom today is taken from Proverbs chapter 27, verse 2. Let another man praise thee, and not thy own mouth, a stranger, and not thy own lips. The scripture expects us to do things that are worthy of praise. And when we do those things that are worthy of praise, we should expect other people to praise us. So we should do good and do good openly. We should do things that are honorable, things that are of good report, so that people will praise us. Not that we are doing it to be praised. Let us do it as unto the Lord. As we do it as unto the Lord, of course, people will see it and they will praise us for doing such things. But it's not expected that we should praise ourselves. Such praises are evil. Such praises don't come from the spirit of humility. It is expected that people should praise us because of the goodness we are doing. People should acknowledge us and be able to commend us. We are not to commend ourselves. So that's what the scripture is telling here. Let another man praise thee. You are doing good, do it, continue doing it. And you'll be encouraged. I know you'll be encouraged when people praise you, when people acknowledge the good you are doing. But let not the praise come out of your mouth. That's what the scripture is telling us here. It's pride that will make you to speak of the praises of what you have done, of what you have been doing. Don't sing your praises. Let other people see it and sing of your praises. Let your neighbors, let those who are outside see what you are doing and speak about it. Let it be obvious that people will greatly honor you and praise you and commend you for using the grace of God in love and spreading the goodness of God. Because God has blessed us so that through us we shall be blessings to others, so that people will see how we are blessing others, how we are encouraging others, how we are edifying others, and they will thank God for our lives. This should be our purpose. Proverbs chapter 25 verse 27 says, it is not good to eat much honey. So for men to cite their own glory is not glory. So for you to find a way to praise yourself, it's not praise at all. It is better that people will identify and see your good works. They will see the love of God that is shed abroad in your heart by the Holy Spirit. And they will praise God and also thank you for what you are doing. Don't look for the praises of men, but do that is acceptable unto the Lord. And when you do those things that are pleasing to the Lord, of course, people will praise you. When you are doing good, people will praise you. That's why the Bible encourages us to do good to all men, especially those in the household of faith. So let us know to do good. Let us know to be peacemakers. Let us seek good. Let us seek peace and pursue it, and people will see it and glorify God and praise us for the good work we are doing. God expects us to be people that spread good news, that show forth the light of the gospel. The scripture says in Matthew chapter 5 from verse 14, ye are the light of the world, a city that is set up and he cannot be hid. So the goodness that God has put in you, you cannot hide it. The love of God I shed abroad in your heart, you cannot withhold it. You are supposed to spread it so that people will see the light of the gospel that you have received. Spread it. Let your light shine. That's what the scripture is saying here. Ye are the light of the world, a city that is set up and he cannot be hid. Verse 15, neither do men light a candle and put it under a bushel, but on a candlestick. I give a light unto all that are in the house. So God has called you out of darkness into his marvelous light. So let your light shine. You cannot hide. Spread the light. That's what the scripture is telling us here. In that verse 16 of it, it says, let your light so shine before men that they may see your good works and glorify our Father which is in heaven. When God is glorified, God glorifies you. When God is praised because of what you are doing, you are also praised. So that's why the scripture is telling us here, let another man praise thee and not thy own mouth, a stranger and not thy own lips. Do the good works, spread goodness wherever you go, spread the light of the gospel, seek peace, pursue it, be a peacemaker, so that people will praise God for your life. That's how you can receive the praise. So let another man praise thee and not thy own mouth, a stranger and not thy own lips. Do things that are commendable before God, and you see God making people to acknowledge what you are doing. You don't need to force it. It will come as God has purposes to come to you. 2 Corinthians chapter 10 verse 12 says, Paul writing, for we dare not make ourselves of the number or compare ourselves with some that commend themselves, but they measuring themselves by themselves and comparing themselves among themselves are not wise. So don't commend yourself. Don't compare yourself. Trying to praise yourself. Trying to acknowledge your goodness. Don't be of such a number. Paul continuing in that 2 Corinthians chapter 10 verse 13, he says, but we will not boast of things without our measure, but according to the measure of the rule which God has distributed to us, a measure to reach even unto you. Verse 14, for we stretch not ourselves beyond our measure, as though we reach not unto you. For we are come as far as to you, also in preaching the gospel of Christ. Verse 15, not boasting of things without our measure, that is, of other men's labors, but having hope, when your faith is increased, that we shall be enlarged by you, according to our rule, abundantly. Verse 16, to preach the gospel in the regions beyond you, and not to boast in another man's line of things made ready to our hand. 17, but he that glorieth, let him glory in the Lord. Verse 18, for not he that commendeth himself is approved, by whom the Lord commendeth. So do things that will bring commendation from God. As you do things that will bring commendation from God, those who are approved of God will also commend you. They will praise you. They will thank God for your life. Like Paul is saying here, he preached the gospel to them and he's also ready to preach to others so that their faith will bring joy to him. And also, they will be pleased, they will be blessed, they will be happy to praise Paul for how he has labored in their lives to teach them the truth. So that's what the scripture is encouraging us here. Let another man praise thee and not thy own mouth, a stranger and not thy own lips. Do good. Spread the gospel. Share the love of God that is shed abroad in our heart by the Holy Spirit. Let it affect other people positively for the gospel, so that they may thank God for your life. They will praise God for your life. That's what is expected. Find yourself in the place of doing good and doing that which God expects us to do. Paul said to the Corinthians in 2 Corinthians chapter 12 from verse 11, and become a fool in glory. You have compared me, for I ought to have been commended of you. For in nothing am I behind the very chiefest apostles, though I be nothing. So Paul was also expecting, even as he's laboring in their lives, they should also be in a position to commend him. So it's also expected of you to know how to commend those who are laboring in your lives. And not just always looking for faults. Commend them, thank them for spending time to teach you the truth. That's what Paul was simply saying here. Not that he's seeking for their commendation, but it's a way of teaching us to know. For all that is written, it's written for our own knowledge. For us to learn examples. For us to be able to do that which is good. He continued that 2 Corinthians chapter 12, verse 12. He said, truly the signs of an apostle were wrought among you in all patience, in signs and wonders and mighty deeds. Verse 13, for what is it when you were inferior to other churches, except it be that I myself was not burdensome to you? Forgive me this wrong. So Paul labored in his hand, keeping himself and also laboring for them. So for such people, they should be commended. I mean, the man that labors, the Bible says, is worthy of double honor. So it's good to commend those who are laboring in the faith, teaching you the truth, guiding you, counseling you. You should be able to praise God for their lives and encourage them, because commendation encourages those who have been praised and commended of. So we should learn to commend people when they have done good work. See 1 Corinthians chapter 16, verse 10. Paul writes, he said, now, if Timothy has come, see that he may be with you without fear, for he walketh the work of the Lord as I also do. That's commendation, that's praise. Commendation of Timothy for him doing the work of the Lord the way Paul did. Verse 17, he said, I'm glad of the coming of Stephanus and Fortunatus and Archelaus, for that which was lacking on your part, they have supplied. Verse 18, for they have refreshed my spirit and yours. Therefore, acknowledge ye them that are such. So we are to praise and commend those who are doing the work of God in truth, as Paul did here, showing us an example. So let another praise thee, and not thy own mouth, stranger, and not thy own lips. If you also go to the third epistle of John chapter 1, from verse 11, say, beloved, follow not that which is evil, but that which is good. He that doeth good is of God, but he that doeth evil hath not seen God. Verse 12, Demetrius hath good report of all men, and of the truth itself. Yea, and we also bear record. I know that our record is true. So let us know to commend those and praise those who are doing the work of God in truth, who are doing the will of God. So let another man praise thee, and not thy own mouth, a stranger, and not thy own lips. As we do this, we shall remain blessed. In Jesus' name, amen.
3: The future of the nation is you. The revival we need is returning to the true God, raising teaching priests, restoring the truth.

Okay. Now, let's do something. Let's do something. When we come to this part, there is nothing. There is nothing that he cannot do. We're going to say it in our hearts. Or you can shout it out loud. It's up to you. That thing which you think is impossible. What is it? Lack? Sickness? Relationship? Whatever it is, he's able to do it. Hallelujah! We sing one more time. And when we come to this part, there is nothing he cannot do. I'm going to shout it out. It's up to you. It's to you according to your faith. And my faith says, my God can do everything that is concerning me. Hallelujah! All right, here we go. From the top, creator of the universe.

Hey, did you know that God has given you all you need to live a great godly life? Yes, to live a great life in all godliness. The great need on every side is spiritual revival, and God is giving it. The Lord God is rending the heavens and coming down among his people. It's all open. You can hear it all on

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This is the time we must walk by the Holy Spirit. The time for the revival of our soul is now. So, where are you?

Hallelujah. We give you glory, Lord. Father God, O Lord, we come to you today and we ask for forgiveness in everything that we have done that is not glorifying your name. Thank you, Father God, O Lord, for translating us from darkness into the marvelous light of your dear Son, Jesus Christ. We ask, O Lord, that our heart be changed and our mind be renewed as we hear your word today, O Father God, O Lord. As your will unfold in our life, O Father God, O Lord. As we live every day by the power of your love, O God, O Lord. Hold us close, O Lord, and let your love surround us. And help us appreciate everything that you have done for us, O God, O Lord, in the mighty name of Jesus. Lord, as we yield ourselves, O Father God, O Lord, to be led by your Spirit, O Father God, O Lord, help us, O Father God, O Lord, to share your love and your goodness to those who have not known you yet, O Father God, O Lord, in the mighty name of Jesus, by sharing your love, our testimony, O Father God, O Lord, because not your will that any should perish, O Father God, O Lord, but all should come to the saving knowledge of your word, O God. And we thank you, O Father God, O Lord, that they may also experience the love that you have bestowed upon us, O Father God, O Lord, your goodness, O Father God, O Lord, and your mercy upon our life. We give you glory, Lord. We give you honor, Lord. We give you adoration. In the Bible says in 1 John 3, verse 1, it says, behold, what manner of love the Father has bestowed upon us, that we should be called the sons of God. Therefore, the world knoweth us not, because it knew him not. We pray. Father God, Heavenly Father, we thank you. We thank you, O Father God, O Lord, for your loving us, O Father God, O Lord, for your everlasting God, O Lord, everlasting love, O Father God, O Lord. We thank you, Lord, for your great love, O Father God, O Lord, that you have in us, O Father God, O Lord. Thank you, O God, O Lord, for sending your only begotten Son to die for us, that we may be saved in the mighty name of Jesus. Help us, O Father God, O Lord, that through him, O Father God, O Lord, we are called the sons of God, O Lord. Help us to truly become your children, O Father God, O Lord, by sharing your love to people around us, O God, O Lord, in the mighty name of Jesus. Help us to continuously be a witness and a minister of your goodness. We give you glory, we give you honor, we give you praise. And in 1 John 4, verse 7, it says, beloved, let us love one another, for love is God. And everyone that loveth is born of God and knoweth God. He that loveth not knoweth not God, for God is love. In this was manifested the love of God towards us, because that God sent his only begotten Son into the world, that we might live through him. Herein is love, not that we love God, but that he loved us and sent his Son to be a propitiation for our sin. Beloved, if God so loved us, we ought also to love one another. Let us pray. Father God, O Lord, we thank you, we praise you, we glorify your name.

0: God, O Lord, and help us understand how you love us, O Father God, O Lord, through your word, O Father God, O Lord, that we may also show you our love to you, O Father God, O Lord, by being obedient to your word, O God, O Lord, in the mighty name of Jesus. We give you glory, Lord. We give you honor, Lord. We give you adoration, O Father God, O Lord. Lord, we pray, O Father God, O Lord, that as your word comfort, O Father God, O Lord, Lord, let every ear hear, O Father God, O Lord, and let every heart be open to receive your word that is able to save our soul. We give you glory. We give you honor. We give you praise. We give you adoration, thanksgiving. In Jesus' name we have prayed. Amen and amen.
1: Let's open to the Acts of the Apostles, chapter 2, and I start from verse 37. It says, now when they heard this, they were pricked in their heart, and said unto Peter and to the rest of the apostles, men and brethren, what shall we do? This was the concluding part of the message that Peter stood up to give in the midst of those who were mocking at the apostles who had received the promise of the Holy Spirit, who were speaking in tongues and speaking about all the wonderful works of the Lord. When we are called out of darkness into his marvelous light, we have been chosen so that we can show for the praises of him who has called us out of darkness. So that was what these apostles were doing. Because once you believe our Lord and Savior Jesus Christ, what he did for you on the cross of Calvary, and by faith you receive that he shed his blood for the remission of your sins and purpose to walk with him and walk in him and allow the Holy Spirit to walk in and through you, the Holy Spirit will give you utterance to speak and speak boldly concerning the wonderful works of the Lord. And that's exactly what the apostles were doing here. Peter, who had denied Christ before Christ was crucified on the cross of Calvary, after Christ rose through the power of resurrection and the outpouring of the Spirit upon the apostles now, Peter became a totally different person and personality. The Holy Spirit was now indwelling in him. And the Holy Spirit was now walking in and through him. And that's what is expected of us. That when the power of the Holy Spirit is come upon us and in us, we shall be witnesses. As Jesus said to him, starting from Jerusalem to Judea to Samaria to the uttermost part of the earth. So Peter continued speaking what was the wonderful works of the Lord. He was speaking to them. He was telling them how this Jesus, whom they had crucified on the cross of Calvary, that God has raised him up from the dead, that is no more on the cross, is no more in the grave, because they could not hold him captive. That is reason. So that what they are seeing now is the result of his resurrection. Because he said it's expedient for him to go, that when he goes, he'll send for the Holy Spirit. So Peter was speaking boldly. I came to that concluding part in that Acts of the Apostles, chapter 2, verse 36. Said, therefore, let all the house of Israel know, assuredly, that God had made that same Jesus, whom you have crucified, both Lord and Christ. So he told them, listen, you better know now that this Christ you are crucified, God has made him both Lord and Christ. Lord simply means that God has made him the owner, the master of the earth. This same Jesus whom you crucified. This Jesus, this God of our salvation, whom you crucified, that the Lord has made him both Lord and Christ, that he is the Messiah that you expected, The Christ, the anointed one with his anointing. So that's why the Bible said, now when they heard this, faith cometh by hearing and hearing by the word of God. It's important for us to be attentive to hear what the word of God is saying at each point in time. And the word of God we are hearing is not just stories. It's supposed to produce results in our lives. Unless we have hardened ourselves, unless our conscience has been seared with hot iron. So the Bible said here, when they heard this, they were pricked in their heart. The Bible tells us what Jesus already told the apostles in John chapter 16, from verse 7, he said, nevertheless, I tell you, the truth is expedient for you that I go away. For if I go not away, the Comforter will not come unto you. But if I depart, I will send him unto you. So it was important that Jesus went to the cross, shed his blood for the remission of our sins, and ascended. So he now sent the Holy Ghost, the Holy Spirit, the Comforter, that will help these apostles. That's why Peter was able to speak boldly. So if you have truly accepted Jesus Christ as Lord and Savior, and you are walking in his truth, know it that the Holy Spirit is in you. You have the power of the Spirit. You should be able to share the truth that should bring conviction to people. And this is exactly what these apostles were doing through their mouthpiece, Peter. Because Jesus told them expressly, it's very important for him to go so that he will send the Holy Spirit. Because once the Holy Spirit comes, everyone who have believed what Jesus Christ did on the cross of Calvary, the Holy Spirit is there with him. And it's not in your power to convince people, but it's the power of the Holy Spirit. It's the Holy Spirit that convicts people and convince them. Our duty is to preach the word, to preach the truth. The Bible said, through the preaching of the gospel, many shall be saved. Many shall be delivered from bondage. And that's what we are supposed to do. Every one of us, we have been given that ministry of reconciliation to be able to speak for this truth. It's not about your oratory, your ability to speak good English or, you know, express yourself. It's just the ability to say what the word of God has said. So what is the Holy Spirit going to help us to do? That's exactly what Jesus enumerated there. He said, when he is come, he will reprove the world of sin and of righteousness and of judgment. So when the Holy Spirit is with you, you are going to preach the message that will convict people of sin. If you are in a place where you are not convicted of sin, they are not in a place of life. Because Jesus came to destroy the works of the devil. For the devil sinned from the beginning. The Bible tells us in 1st Epistle of John chapter 3 verse 8. Say, he that committed sin is of the devil. For the devil sinned from the beginning. For this purpose, the Son of God was manifested that he might destroy the works of the devil. That's the essence of preaching the truth. And that's one of the things that the Holy Spirit does through the messenger of the truth. The word of God will convict you of sin. If the word of God is not convicting you when you are living in sin, then you are not in a safe place. Because that's one of the works of the Holy Spirit. The Holy Spirit is not just here to tell you, oh, you are looking well, you are fine. And it's not telling you where you are missing it or how you can become better. And that's this principle that Jesus Christ gave his apostles before ever he left this world. He said, I'll send for the Holy Spirit. And when he's come, he will reprove the world of sin and of righteousness and of judgment. Verse 9 of John 16, and of sin, because they believe not on me. Some believe is sin. Everything that is not done of faith is sin. What is faith? Believe in what God did through his son, Jesus Christ. For by grace are we saved, through faith, not through works, lest any man should boast. It's believing what God did through his son, Jesus Christ, receiving it, and purposing to walk in it. Because Jesus told us he's the way, the truth, and the life. No man goeth to the Father except through him. So our responsibility is to walk in the ways of the Lord, in the truth of the gospel, and live the life that pleases God. Not just live life anyhow. So when he comes, he will reprove the world of sin and of righteousness and of judgment. Verse 9, of sin, because they believe not on me. Verse 10, of righteousness, because I go to my Father, and you see me no more. Why of righteousness? Because our Lord and Savior Jesus Christ, who knew no sin, became sin for us, that we may become the righteousness of God in Christ Jesus. So he wants us to come into the right standing with God through purposing to walk in his ways, in his word, in his truth. Verse 11 of that John 16 says of judgment. Because the prince of this world is judged. That's why he was made manifest. They will destroy he that has the power of death, the devil. For the devil sinned from the beginning. What is sin? Sin is simply disobedience to the word of God. Disobedience to the total counsel of the word of God. So our duty is, when we hear the truth and receive this conviction that we are walking away from the truth, we should repent. As these people heard this, say, now when they heard this, they were pricked in their heart. The Bible tells us in Hebrews chapter 4, from verse 12, it says, for the word of God is quick and powerful and sharper than any two-edged sword, piercing even to the dividing asunder of soul and spirit and of the joints and marrow. I said, discerner of the thoughts and intents of the heart. So the word of God has the power to penetrate you, your mind, your heart, to bring conviction to you, to convince you, and bring you to that point of repentance. In that Hebrews chapter 4, 13, he said, neither is there any creature that is not manifest in his sight, but all things are naked and open unto the eyes of him, with whom we have to do. So there's no hiding place. Just like sin cannot hide when the word of God comes forth. Because when light comes, darkness cannot stop it. The same way, the word of God had the power to deliver you, to heal you. That's why the word put on flesh and dwelt amongst us. And we beheld the glory of the only begotten of the Father, full of grace and truth. For the law came through Moses, but grace and truth came through Jesus Christ. This same word of God that put on flesh. The Bible said he was wounded for our transgressions. He was bruised for iniquities. The chastisement upon him brought us peace. And by his stripes we are healed. So the word of God has the power to heal us, to deliver us from sin, self, and Satan. If we open ourselves up as the word of God begins to come to us. And that's what happened to these people. The Bible said, now, when they heard this, they were pricked in their heart, which means the word of God brought conviction in their hearts and convinced them in their minds that they have done the wrong thing in crucifying Christ, whom God has chosen, whom God had approved, whom God had made both Lord and Christ. They are key, the prince of life. So it brought conviction to them. Listen, when you are convicted, it must lead you to ask yourself a pertinent question. What am I to do to come out of this situation? If you don't come to that level of asking yourself that question, in this situation I am, what am I supposed to do to come out of it? You remain where you are. So the word that preached them brought them to that position. He said, now when they heard this, they were pricked in their heart and said unto Peter and to the rest of the apostles, Men and brethren, what shall we do? You need to ask God what you should do to come out of the situation where you are. When the word of God is coming to you and showing you an area you are not doing well, you are not walking by faith, because without faith it's impossible to please God. You need to ask God, what shall we do? What shall I do to come out of this situation? It's not just enough to hear the word of God and you remain where you are. He sent forth his word. He delivers you from every destruction. That's what God wants to do for you, to send his word to deliver you from every destruction and to heal you. And your responsibility is to ask, Lord, what shall I do? Don't continue in that wrong way, because it's not the way of life. That's why the word of God has come to you, to convict you. If you can't ask that pertinent question, you will not make the necessary progress. And the word of God has come to help you to make the necessary progress. Don't just be in the church. You are in the same way every year and on, without making necessary progress spiritually, financially, and otherwise. Because the scripture tells us that he desires that above all things we should prosper and be in good health, even as our soul prospereth. It starts with our soul prospering in accepting what the word of God says and going ahead to do what the word of God says. So that's what these men said. You know, these were people who were mocking. They were mocking at the apostles. But they came to this point that they became attentive to listen. They were attentive, listening and listening and listening. And immediately they said, men and brethren, on their own now they chose to be like Peter and the rest of the apostles. They chose to come into this place of holiness and glory that Peter and the rest of the apostles were walking in. That's why they use that term, men and brethren, telling them, oh, we want to be like you also. We want to be your brethren. What shall we do? Listen, if you're hearing the message today and you don't get this conviction to ask yourself the way you are going, is it right? If that way is not right, what shall I do? Then I don't know what you have gotten today. Because do you want to remain in the same mountain, running round and round without making progress? That's what has happened to many Christians, and suddenly they begin to lose interest of the things of God, because the word came to them, bringing conviction to them. They refuse to accept that conviction, to change their ways. They remain at that level, and they are running round and round, and there's no progress. But I desire you to do exactly also what Paul did in Acts chapter 9 from verse 1. He said, and so we eventually became Paul. Yes, breathing out threatenings and slaughter against the disciples of the Lord, went unto the high priest. Saul was against the gospel. He was ready to kill, to stop people spreading the gospel. The gospel was offensive to him. So the Bible said in that Acts chapter 9 verse 2, and desired of him letters to Damascus, to the synagogue, that if he will find any of this way, whether they were men or women, he might bring them bound unto Jerusalem. That he was against the gospel. He was ready to take up anyone who was calling the name of Jesus Christ. And the Bible said in that verse 3 of Acts chapter 9, and as he journeyed, he came near Damascus. And suddenly, there shined round about him a light from heaven. And he fell to the earth. I heard a voice saying unto him, Saul, Saul, why persecutest thou me? Remember, a light from heaven. The Bible said, if our gospel be hid, it's hid from those who are perishing. This gospel is a glorious gospel. Don't despise this glorious light that is from God coming across your way today. Purpose to receive this light. Because as the word of God comes, the Holy Spirit brings conviction into your heart, into your mind. The Bible says, when this light came upon Saul, he fell to the earth. Had a voice saying unto him, Saul, Saul, why persecutest thou me? Verse 5, and he said, who art thou, Lord? And the Lord said, I am Jesus, whom thou persecutest. It is hard for thee to kick against the pricks. Remember here, he said, when they heard this, they were pricked in their heart. So what is he talking about against the spirit? It's hard for you to kick against your conscience, against the conviction you are receiving. Don't kick against it. Let it work something in you. Let it produce good results and good effects, because it's for your own good. Faith without works is dead. So immediately our Lord and Savior, the word of God spoke to him and said, it is hard for thee to kick against the pricks. Verse 6, and he trembling and astonished said, Lord, what will thou have me to do? If the word of God brings conviction to you in any area of your life, you should be trembling. You should ask, Lord, what will thou have me to do? The Bible said, and he trembling and astonished said, Lord, what will thou have me to do? That's all. Say, what will thou have me to do? That was a question that changed his life forever. From then, Saul became poor, making progress. There's a question of life you must ask yourself that can change your life forever for good. If you don't ask yourself that question, you remain where you are. You will not make progress. You just be coming to church. Oh, I'm also going to church. Nothing has happened. Nothing has happened. Why? Because you have hardened yourself in those areas that the word of God has been convicting you, and you have refused to accept it, to make a change. That's what repentance is all about. Repentance is a change of mind towards a change of attitude. If it doesn't bring you to that level of changing your attitude based on the conviction you have from the Holy Spirit, you can't make any progress. You remain where you are. So who became poor? Ask this question. What would that have me to do? And the Lord said unto him, arise and go into the city and shall be told thee what thou must do. Which means once that repentance comes, once that conviction comes, you still have to continue to know what you have to do. How? Through the word of God. You need to continue. Once you have received that foundation of the rock of your salvation, our Lord and Savior Jesus Christ, you must continue in the truth. Continue to walk in the truth. Don't cease to walk in the truth. Acts chapter 16, verses 29 to 31. Paul and Silas, the Bible said, they prayed and sang praises unto God, and the prisoners heard them. And eventually we know the story, that suddenly there was great earthquake, so that the foundation of the prison were shaking, and immediately all the doors were open and everyone's bands were loose. And the keeper of the prison, awaking out of his sleep and seeing the prison doors open, he drew out his sword and would have killed himself because he was not performing his duty. He was supposing that the prisoners had been fled. The poor cried with a loud voice, saying, do thyself no harm, for we are all here. Verse 29, he said, then he called for a light and sprang in and came trembling and fell down before Paul and Silas. Verse 30, and brought them out and said, sirs, what must I do to be saved? That's the pertinent question. You must ask, what shall I do to be saved? What shall I do to come out of this situation? You need to ask yourself that question. If you don't come to that level of asking that question, you may not be able to find out how you can come out of it. And look at what Paul told the keeper of the prisoners. In verse 31 of that Acts 16, he said, and they said, believe on the Lord Jesus Christ, and thou shalt be saved and thy house. So salvation starts with believing on what Jesus Christ did for you on the cross of Calvary, accepting it and proposing to walk in it. And look at the question in that Acts chapter 2, verse 37. It says, now, when they heard this, they were pricked in their heart and said unto Peter and to the rest of the apostles, men and brethren, what shall we do? Verse 38, then Peter said unto them, repent and be baptized, every one of you, in the name of Jesus Christ, for the remission of sins, and you shall receive the gift of the Holy Ghost. So Peter simply said, repent. Repent and be converted. It's the Holy Spirit that convicts you, brings you to the place of repentance. Who confers in you his baptism for the remission of your sins? Listen, believing upon Jesus Christ, that's the ground of remission of sin. If you don't believe in what Jesus Christ did for you on the cross of Calvary, if you don't propose to accept what he did for you, your sin can never be remitted. It's not that you just come, you are a member of the church, and you go for baptism, then your sins are remitted. There's no such thing. You need to have that conviction and believe what he did for you. Say, those who believe in his name, those who received him, he gave the right to become the children of God. So it starts with faith, believing, receiving. And that's John chapter 1, verse 12. The same way you believe for your salvation, that's the same way you believe for every other thing. Because salvation is total. Deliverance is total in Christ. John chapter 1, verse 12 says, but as many as received him, to them gave he power to become the sons of God, even to them that believe on his name. Verse 13, which were born not of blood, nor of the will of the flesh, nor of the will of man, but of God. Then Peter said unto them, repent. You see the same word Jesus came preaching. Repent, for the kingdom of God is at hand. Many people don't want to hear that word, repent. But that's the key for your deliverance in any area of your life. It's the key. When the prodigal son took all he had asked from the father and went away, the Bible said, and spent it on riotous living, he came to realize himself. He came to a point of realization. That repentance comes from the realization that you missed it. If you don't realize you have missed it, you will never come to the level of understanding where you have missed it and to make progress. The prodigal son realized that he had missed it. He returned to his father and confessed. Repentance will bring you to the point of confession. You don't necessarily have to confess it in the presence of anybody. But you confess before God. Go to God in prayers. If there are areas you have missed it, confess. And the scripture tells us in the first epistle of John chapter 1 verse 9. Say, if we confess our sins, he's faithful and just to forgive us our sins and to cleanse us from all unrighteousness. Verse 10. If we say that we have not sinned, we make him a liar. And his word is not in us. So if you hide yourself and you don't confess where you have missed it, you're making God a liar. If the word is coming across your way and bringing conviction to you, that's exactly what happened to these people. The word of God brought conviction to them. It pricked it in their heart. And they said, men and brethren, what shall we do? And Peter told them simply, repent. It's as simple as that. Repent. Turn away from your sin. Return to God. Forsake iniquity. Return to him, the Prince of Life. Acquaint yourself with the Lord and be at peace with him. It's repentance that will bring you to the place of peace and reconciliation. Because when the prodigal son returned to the father, he was only coming for reconciliation. When you don't reconcile your ways with the word of God, whether your ways are pleasing God, you will not make progress. I'm telling you the truth. Because the progress you'll be making will just be here, there, little, there, little. The desired progress that God has purposed for you, you'll not be able to make it. That's why Acts chapter 3 verse 19 says, repent ye therefore and be converted, that your sins may be blotted out. When the times of refreshing shall come from the presence of the Lord, it's only God that will bring the time of refreshing to you. like he brought to the prodigal son when he returned to the father. He was refreshed again. He was welcomed. And there was a great feast. Deserve the love for everyone. He wants to build you up again. He wants to build you. So that had your way. Purpose to continue to walk in the way of the Lord. Sin life can never help you. Say, repent and be baptized. So repentance brings you to the place of reconciliation. Like I said, if you go to Romans chapter 5 verse 1, since therefore being justified by faith, we have peace with God through our Lord Jesus Christ. When we accept, when we have missed it and purpose to walk to God, walk back to the Lord and say, well, I've missed it. I desire to follow you, to walk in your ways and the truth. You have peace. And that's what God wants for you. He wants you to come to that place of peace. You might have lost your peace because you had in their way, but there's still an opportunity for you to come to that place of peace. As 2 Corinthians chapter 5 verse 19 tells us, to wit that God was in Christ reconciling the world unto himself, not in putting their trespasses unto them, and committed unto us the word of reconciliation. He did not come to condemn you, but the word of God comes to convict you so that you will not remain in condemnation. Note the difference. The word of God comes through the Holy Spirit to convict you so that you not remain in the place of condemnation. Because if you reject the word of God, you not remain in the place of condemnation. Don't remain in the place of condemnation. Because that's not the purpose why God has sent forth his word. That's not the purpose why God has sent forth his son, Jesus Christ. The Bible says, for God so loved the world, he gave his only begotten son, that whosoever believeth in him should not perish, but have everlasting life. For God sent not his son into the world to condemn the world, but that the world through him might be saved. So the word of God that is coming across your way is to save you and deliver you from the wrath to come. So he continued in that John chapter 3 verse 18. He said, he that believeth on him is not condemned, but he that believeth not is condemned already, because he had not believed in the name of the only begotten Son of God. So the word of God is not coming to condemn you. It's only when you are not believing to purpose to walk by faith to do what the word of God is saying. You put yourself in the place of condemnation. So when the word of God comes convicting you of the wrong thing you are doing, you need to turn away from those wrong things and purpose to walk in the way of the Lord. And once you purpose in your heart of hearts and have received that conviction, that's what Peter was telling them here. He said, then Peter said unto them, repent and be baptized, every one of you. He was simply saying, listen, this baptism you saw came upon us, this outpouring of the Spirit can also come upon you if you repent from your wicked ways. If you repent from the things you were partaking of that God has not approved. Don't disapprove what God has approved. Hate what God hates. God hates pride, arrogance, evil ways, iniquity. God hates it. He doesn't hate you. God loves you. The God of love is God of judgment. That's why he brings the word of God across your way, so that you can come to that point where he will bless you with all spiritual blessings in heavenly places. He's already there. He wants you to remain in the beloved, so that you will enjoy the things he has provided for his beloved. Because we know the terror of God, we persuade men to remain in the place of the love of God. That's why we are telling you the truth. We are telling you what you ought to do. Ritual baptism will not take you away from sin. It's the baptism of the Holy Spirit. No wonder, even before Christ came, David said, rebuke me, chastise me, but do not take away your spirit from me. He knows that the essence of the indwelling spirit is to always convict us not to go away from the truth, from the way. The physical baptism It's just an identification, which we ought to do. It's identification with the crucifixion of Christ, his burial, and his resurrection. But it's not what will save you. It's you accepting what he did on the cross of Calvary and purposing to walk in it as you receive the conviction of the Holy Spirit. And now, purposing to walk in his way. As that conviction comes, it brings you to that point of a new creation. That's the new creation reality. As 2 Corinthians chapter 5, verse 15 tells us, he says, and he died for all, that they which live should not henceforth live unto themselves, but unto him who died for them and rose again. So we are not just to live unto ourselves now. We are to live unto Christ. We should live a life that pleases God. 2 Corinthians chapter 5, verse 16 continues, he says, wherefore, henceforth, know we no man after the flesh. Yea, though we have known Christ after the flesh, yet now henceforth know we him no more. So it's no more carnal dealing. That's the new creation reality. You have been born again. If you have been born again, if you have accepted Jesus Christ as your Lord and Savior, the Spirit of God has come into your spirit, has quickened your spirit to begin to live for him. That's why he said in that verse 17 of that 2 Corinthians chapter 5, so therefore, if any man be in Christ, he's a new creature. All things are passed away. Behold, all things have become new. Are you still remaining in your old ways? Old ways of sin? You are not really living in the reality of the new creation. You are a new creation. You need to live in that reality. That's where you can prove the reality of Christ, the reality of the anointing. That's where the anointing of God will be made manifest in your situation. Because your purpose, no matter what, I will do what the word of God says. And as you purpose to do that, you begin to see the power of God made manifest in your situation. And that's what Peter was emphasizing to them. Now come to that new reality. And of course, he also encouraged them, and I desire you to identify with the death on the cross of our Lord Jesus Christ, burial and resurrection. As we can see in that Acts of the Apostles chapter 8, when the Spirit quickened Philip to go and meet the Ethiopian eunuch who was on the way. Acts of the Apostles chapter 8 from verse 35. Then Philip opened his mouth and began at the same scripture and preached unto him Jesus. Verse 36. As they went on their way, they came unto a certain water. And the eunuch said, see, here is water. What does hinder me to be baptized? That's after the eunuch had been convicted and accepted Jesus Christ as Lord and Savior. The next thing was, what hinders him to be baptized? Because he has repented. And Philip said, if thou believest with all thy heart, that means. And he answered and said, I believe that Jesus Christ is the Son of God. So it's believing, accepting what Jesus Christ did for you on the cross of Calvary. That's what qualifies you for water baptism by immersion. But you were baptized when you were a child. It doesn't mean anything. Jesus was not baptized as a child. He was brought into the synagogue to be blessed. It was at the fullness of time. He fulfilled the righteousness of being baptized in the water by immersion. And that's exactly what happened here. And Philip said, if thou believest with all thy heart, that means, and he answered and said, I believe that Jesus Christ is the Son of God. Verse 38, and he commanded the chariot to stand still, and they went down both into the water, both Philip and the eunuch, and he baptized him. So he didn't go and take water and sprinkle on him. You're baptized. They went down. So I want to challenge you also. If you have not received baptism by immersion, after you have believed in the name of Jesus Christ and accepted him as your Lord and Savior, you need to submit yourself also to water baptism. If you have believed in your heart truly and you are serving him in spirit and in truth, the next thing you need to do is to identify with him. That's what water baptism is all about. Jesus fulfilled our righteousness. He expects us to fulfill. See? Then Peter said unto them, repent and be baptized, every one of you, in the name of Jesus Christ. Why in the name of Jesus Christ? It's the name of Jesus Christ that has brought us into this qualification to be baptized. You remember when Jesus was giving the apostles command in Matthew chapter 28, verse 19, he said, go ye therefore and teach all nations, baptizing them in the name of the Father and of the Son and of the Holy Ghost. But it's Jesus Christ that qualifies you. The Bible tells us in Acts chapter 4, verse 12, he says, neither is there salvation in any other, for there's none other name under heaven given among men whereby we must be saved. It's only in the name of Jesus. So if you are accepting what Jesus Christ did for you on the cross of Calvary that qualifies you for baptism, he said, in the name of Jesus Christ, for the remission of sins, because it's Jesus Christ. He's the only one who has saved you. He's the only one who, through his blood, that you have been saved from sin. He shed his blood for the remission of our sins. So that's what he's letting us know there. If you also go to Acts of the Apostles, chapter 10, verse 44, he says, while Peter yet spake these words, the Holy Ghost fell on all them which had the word. Verse 45, and they of the circumcision which believe were astonished, as many as came with Peter, because that on the Gentiles also was poured out the gift of the Holy Ghost. So the gift, it wasn't only for the people of Israel, it's open to all. That's what Peter continued in that defense of the gospel in Acts chapter 2, verse 39. He said, for the promise is unto you. He said, it's unto you and to your children and to all that are far off, even as many as the Lord our God shall call. If you have been born again, if you have accepted Jesus Christ as your Lord and Savior, the Spirit of God has come into your spirit, has quickened your spirit to begin to live for him. That's why he said in that verse 17 of that 2 Corinthians chapter 5, so therefore, if any man be in Christ, he's a new creature. All things are passed away. Behold, all things have become new. Are you still remaining in your old ways? Old ways of sin? You are not really living in the reality of the new creation. You are a new creation. You need to live in that reality. That's where you can prove the reality of Christ, the reality of the anointing. That's where the anointing of God will be made manifest in your situation. Because your purpose, no matter what, I will do what the word of God says. And as you purpose to do that, you begin to see the power of God made manifest in your situation. In Jesus' name, amen and amen.
2: Hallelujah. We have heard this message of life. Psalm 62 verse 11 says, God has spoken once, twice I have heard this, that power belongs to God. Let us pray and thank the Lord for his word that has gone out so powerfully. Let us pray. Father, Lord God omnipotent, we thank you for your word that has sounded out to your hearers today. May it run quickly and powerfully. May the Holy Spirit direct the words into the hearts of the many hearers it will profit. And may it make them wise unto repentance and returning to you. In Jesus' name we pray, amen. Hallelujah. Ezekiel chapter 37 from verses 1 to 10 tells us how the hand of the Lord came upon Ezekiel and brought him with the Spirit of the Lord and set him in the valley full of dry bones. And the Lord showed him how to prophesy to the bones and to the breath. And he prophesied as he was commanded, and breath came into the bones, and they lived an exceedingly great army. Verse 11 says, and I read, then he said to me, son of man, these bones are the whole house of Israel. They indeed say, our bones are dry, our hope is lost, and we ourselves are cut off. Therefore prophesy and say to them, thus says the Lord God, behold, O my people, I will open your graves and cause you to come up from your graves and bring you into the land of Israel. Verse 13, then you shall know that I am the Lord when I have opened your graves, O my people, and brought you up from your graves. 14, I will put my spirit in you, and you shall live, and I will place you in your own land. Then you shall know that I, the Lord, have spoken it and performed it, says the Lord. Hallelujah. Let us pray that this prophetic word today will spring revival in the hearts of men across the nation and all over the world. It doesn't matter the grave. It doesn't matter the dryness. Hope is not lost. God can open graves. God can revive men. Let's open our mouth and pray. Father, Lord God, omnipotent, you reign. We thank you, Father, for the promise of the outpouring of your spirit. Father, remember your promise, O God, that you will pour out your spirit upon all flesh. This is the time for repentance. This is the time of opening up of graves and to cause men to come up from their graves. Father, this is the time that you will put your spirit into the hearts of your ministers, into families, into the hearts of believers, and they shall live again, and you will place them in their own lands according to your word. This is the time, Abba Father, to perform what you have spoken in these our times. Father, let there be a wind of revival. Let the wind of revival move across the nations with the outpouring of the Holy Spirit. I stand in the authority of your word today, O Lord, to prophesy to the breath, saying, thus says the Lord God, come from the four winds, O breath, and breathe into these slain that they may live. Father, let the revival power breathe into every dry bones in the house of the Lord, in the name of Jesus, into all those in whom all hope seems lost. Abba Father, we want to see your hand reviving your work in the midst of their years. Revive ministers, revive families, revive believers, revive leaders of nations, revive economic establishments in the name of Jesus Christ. Father, send conviction into their hearts, O Lord God, and take away every leanness in their spirits and souls in Jesus' name. Father, your eyes move to and fro in all the earth. Your eyes see the sons of men. Father, set out by your spirit, even those who have not heard, those sitting in darkness. Abba, Father, we declare they shall see a great light, and they shall follow the light, and they will come out of the darkness. For you, Lord, will bring them out of darkness into your marvelous light to show forth your praise. And the end I see. An exceedingly great army standing for Jesus. In Jesus' name I pray. Amen. Let's turn our Bibles to the Gospel of Luke chapter 15 verse 18. And there we read of the lost son that said, I will arise and go to my father, and I will tell him, Father, I have sinned against heaven and in your sight. Yes. That was a revival. This son heard and was quickened. He arose and never turned back. It takes spiritual strength to arise, to get up, and to set out and go back to the Father. It takes spiritual strength of mind and heart, originating from brokenness, clothed in humility, contrite heart, to acknowledge one's wrong, pride, foolishness in God's sight, and to confess it before God. It takes strength to return to God's presence. But the psalmist said in Psalm 85 verse 8, I will listen to hear what God the Lord will speak, for he will speak peace to his people, and to hear what God will say to his saints, but let them not return to folly. Hallelujah. Let us pray that ministers, families, believers, nations, leaders will hearken to this peace and revival call to return to the truth, will draw from this revival strength and grace to return to the presence of God, where there is fullness of joy, where there is peace. Let us pray. Father, in the name of Jesus Christ, we say, Lord, by your Spirit, by your searching eyes, search out those who have not heard and cause them to hear this revival call in the name of Jesus. Father, we stand in the gap and pray today saying, Lord, give them hearing ears. Lord Jesus, open every deafness in the name of Jesus Christ. Lord, give them the ears of the learned. Awaken them morning by morning, Abba Father. Awaken their ears to hear as the learned. Lord God, open their ears. And we pray that they will not be rebellious in the name of Jesus, nor will they turn away from hearing in the name of Jesus. Rather, like Moses, they will turn aside to hear what the Spirit of the Lord is saying to the churches in the name of Jesus Christ. We pray, may they not turn back to folly in the name of Jesus as you quicken them. May they give their backs to those things which have struck them and taken them away from the presence of the Lord in the name of Jesus, and purpose in their heart not to hide their face from shame and from spitting in the name of Jesus Christ. Father, we pray, Lord, help them in Jesus' name. Amen. Psalm 85 verse 6 asks, Will thou not revive us again, that thy people may rejoice in thee? And we say, yes, Lord, you can revive us again. Ministers, families, nations, believers, leaders, hear this revival call. The Lord is ready, willing to revive you again. Psalm 85 verse 7 shows us how to pray, saying, Lord, show us your unfailing love. Lord, grant us your salvation. Let us lift our voice. Every voice counts. Let's lift our voice in prayer. Father, in the name of Jesus Christ, we lift up ministers, families, believers, leaders, nations, Abba Father, Lord God Almighty, declaring, Father, show us your unfailing love and grant them your salvation. Father, we declare that you can revive them again. And so we stand in the gap to say, Lord, as many as are willing and obedient, let them eat and partake of the revival in the land in this very hour, in the name of Jesus Christ. Father, fill them with the rising strength, O Lord God. Fill them, Jehovah Jireh, Spirit of the living God. Strengthen them in the name of Jesus Christ, Spirit of the living God. We ask, break them in the name of Jesus Christ. We ask that the bands of foolishness, pride and procrastination be destroyed in Jesus' name, Spirit of the living God. Melt every hardness of heart in foolishness. Fill them with strength and will to arise and go. And I command you this day, arise, get up, set out, and go back to the Father. The lost son did not die in his sins. You will not die in your sins. You will set out to live in God's presence in Jesus' name. Amen. Let's read Psalm 21 verse 1. It says, The king shall have joy in your strength, O Lord, and in your salvation. How greatly shall he rejoice. Hallelujah. We read in Habakkuk chapter 3, 17 to 19, of the prophet whose decision was to consecrate himself to the Lord, to do the will of God at all costs, and proposed to joy and rejoice in the God of his salvation. So I declare over all who can make this choice today, who have heard and returned, saying, the Lord God is your strength. He will destroy and handle every challenge that had drawn you from

0: from his presence. You shall have joy in God's strength alone, no longer in your own strength. And you will declare like Habakkuk, the Lord is my strength. He will make my feet like deer's feet, and he will make me walk on my high heels. In Jesus' name. And Abba Father, we pray for those whom you will restore from the ups and downs of their spiritual lives, like the Simon Peter, who became the preacher and leader of the disciples. We pray, O Lord God, that like Peter, as they return in repentance, cleansed of every dishonor and filthiness of the flesh and spirit, presenting themselves fit for your use, precious Holy Spirit, move, I pray you, to fill their hungry hearts, to quench every thirst in their lives, thirst of the souls, and let them begin to prosper and be in spiritual health as their souls start prospering in the word of God, and strengthen them in Jesus' name. Father, we pray, fill them with your spirit and grant them boldness to preach Jesus, to preach the truth of the word of God, and speak repentance and remission of sins, so that times of refreshing will come from the presence of the Lord. In Jesus' name I pray, amen. And so, Father, clothe your returning priests with double honor instead of shame, exalt their horns, and anoint them with fresh oil. Father, let their feet once again be shod in the sandals of the preparation of the gospel of peace. In Jesus' name we pray, amen and amen. Hallelujah.
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God

0: Let's pray. Let's thank God for this time He's given us. Father God, we thank You, Father, for this time of prayer. Lord, we ask that You give us utterance to pray according to Your will. Father God, Lord, we're standing in the gap, praying for the land, Father God, for praying for kings, rulers, those in authority. Lord, Father, we pray that even as we have desired and we continue to desire that there shall be peace in this land, my Father, and in all nations, Father God, Lord, we shall also enjoy the peace, my Father, that You alone can grant us, Lord. We shall continue to have peace, Lord, in our employments, our businesses, our finances, Lord, everything that has to do with us, my Father, Lord. Let us continue to enjoy the peace that You alone can give us, Lord. Lord, we pray that we shall continue to be filled with hope and confidence, Lord, as we remain in this place of prayer, my Father. We thank You, we praise You, Lord. In Jesus' name we pray. Amen. Let's open to Judges chapter 6. We'll read from verse 3. Judges 6 from verse 3. Verse 3 says, "And so it was when Israel had sown that the Midianites came up, and the Amalekites and the children of the east, even they came up against them. And they encamped against them and destroyed the increase of the earth, till thou come unto Gaza, and left no sustenance for Israel, neither sheep nor ox nor ass." Verse 5, "For they came up with their cattle and their tents, and they came as grasshoppers for multitude, for both they and their camels were without number, and they entered into the land to destroy it." Verse 6, "And Israel was greatly impoverished because of the Midianites, and the children of Israel cried unto the Lord." Hallelujah. So we can see here the Midianites, they entered into their land, and you know, they were destroying their resources, they were destroying the results of their labor. So we're going to pray that, you know, the Lord, we're going to submit all that God has given us. We're going to pray that as we continue to remain obedient in bringing our tithes and offerings unto the Lord, He shall continue to rebuke the devourer for our sakes. You know, He shall not allow the enemy to destroy that which we have labored for. The Lord shall continue to preserve and keep it for us. Amen. Let's pray. Father God, we thank You, Father God, for our livelihood, my Father God. Thank You, Father, for the employments, the businesses that You have given us, my Father God. Lord, we pray that You would continue to keep, my Father, the results of our labor, my Father God. The work of our hands shall be preserved, my Father God. Lord, as we bring our tithes and offerings in obedience to Your word, Father God, Lord, we pray that You shall continue to rebuke the devourer for our sakes, my Father Lord. You shall not destroy the fruit of our land, my Father God. Lord, we pray that You shall continue to shield and protect everything that You have given us, my Father God. Lord, we shall not labor and another eat, my Father God. But Lord, we shall also eat that which we have labored for, my Father God. We thank You, we praise You, Lord. In Jesus' name we pray. Amen. We're reading from Judges 6. Let's look at verse 7. It says, "And it came to pass when the children of Israel cried unto the Lord because of the Midianites, that the Lord sent a prophet unto the children of Israel, which said unto them, Thus saith the Lord God of Israel, I brought you up from Egypt, and brought you forth out of the house of bondage." Verse 9, "And I delivered you out of the hand of the Egyptians, and out of the hand of all that oppressed you, and drave them out from before you, and gave you their land." Amen. So we know that, I mean, if you read verse 1, you can see that, you know, they've put themselves in this place through disobedience, through rebellion. But that is how they found themselves in that place. And now they are not able to enjoy that which they are laboring for. And, you know, there is no safety, there is no peace, there is no rest. You know, they're running around. So in their difficulty, as you know, they tend to do, they turned to the Lord, they called on Him. And He sent a prophet who reminded them of what God had done for them in the past. So, you know, the whole idea of reminding them was to just tell them that, you know, I who delivered you earlier, you know, when you were slaves, when you were in bondage, can also do it again for you. You know, so God was just reminding them of His past goodness. You know, so He expects us to always remember His past goodness in a present challenge, in a present difficulty. Let us not forget that God had delivered us in the past as well. And He's still the same. And He's still able to do that for us. Amen. So let's pray that we shall continue to remember the faithfulness and goodness of God. We shall not forget it. And that challenge shall not blind us to what God has done for us in the past. Amen. So let's pray. Father God, we thank You, Father God, for Your goodness, Your mercy, Your loving kindness, Father God. Lord, we remember the many occasions, the many situations from which you delivered us and brought us out, my Father God. Lord, we thank you, Father, for your mercy, your loving kindness, Lord. We thank you for your wonderful ways, Father God. Lord, we pray that we shall not forget, my Father, all of your benefits, my Father, all of the goodness that we have enjoyed, my Father, the deliverances that you have wrought for us, my Father God. Lord, we pray that we shall not allow that situation that is currently facing us, my Father, to overwhelm us, Lord, to intimidate us, my Father God. Lord, we shall remember that our God is still able and more than able to bring us out of it, Lord. We thank you, we praise you, Lord. In Jesus' name we pray. Amen. Reading from Judges 6, let's look at verse 12. It says, And the angel of the Lord appeared unto him and said unto him, The Lord is with thee, thou mighty man of valor. So you know, this is talking about Gideon. And it says, The angel of the Lord appeared unto him and said, You mighty man of valor. So you can see how, you know, though he was also running with the rest from the Midianites, you know, the angel of the Lord referred to him as a strong person, you know, as a very bold and courageous and confident person. So we're going to pray that, you know, we shall always see our identity as God sees us. We shall not see ourselves as weak, you know, as the Israelites did at one point, saying that they're grasshoppers. No, we shall not think of ourselves as grasshoppers. We shall not think of ourselves as little, because the word of God says he has made us fearfully and wonderfully. He has made us. So he has taken care to make us, you know, in his own image, and we should not think less of ourselves. And it is God who has made all the nations, you know, so, and he's not a respecter of persons. He does not prefer anyone over somebody else, you know. He continues to expect obedience from everyone, you know. As long as we are obedient, as long as we are following him, we shall continue to enjoy his goodness, amen. So let's pray that we shall continue to see ourselves through the word of God, you know, and we shall not allow ourselves or others to put us down, you know. We shall continue to see that we are indeed mighty, because we serve a mighty God. Amen. Let's pray. Father God, we thank you, Father God, in our workplaces, in our businesses. Lord, help us to see ourselves, my Father, through the word of God, my Father, Lord. Let us have our identity in you, my Father God. Lord, you have created us, my Father, for good works, my Father God. Lord, you have created us fearfully and wonderfully, my Father, Lord. Lord, you have made us kings and priests, my Father God. Lord, you have placed us in a place of honor and authority, my Father God. We have spiritual authority, Lord. We are joint heirs with Jesus Christ, Father God. Lord, let us not think less of ourselves, my Father, Lord. Let none of us walk around with the lowest self-esteem, my Father God. But Lord, let us continue to know that we are your children and that you have called and separated us, my Father, to give you glory, my Father, to show forth your praises, Lord. Lord, we shall continue to be bold and we shall continue to be more than conquerors, Lord, in every situation, my Father. We can do all things through Christ who strengthens us, Lord. He that is in us is greater than he that is in the world, my Father, Lord. If God be for us, who can be against us, Lord? Lord, let us continue to have this attitude, my Father, and this boldness that comes from serving you, Lord. We thank you, we praise you, Lord. In Jesus' name we pray. Amen. And verse 15 says, And he said unto him, O my Lord, wherewith shall I save Israel? Behold, my family is poor in Manasseh. I am the least in my father's house. 16. And the Lord said unto him, Surely I'll be with thee, and thou shalt smite the Midianites as one man. Amen. So it is not difficult for God to save with few or with many. You know, as long as God is with us, you know, we are in a majority always. And that is what matters. And he says, you know, you're not going in your own strength. You know, I will be with you. So we're going to pray that, you know, in our workplaces, in our businesses, let us continue to have this attitude that, you know, we are not alone, that he's always with us. And he's the one who's fighting all those battles for us. Let us continue to place every battle into his hands. You know, let us continue to be strong in the Lord and the power of his might. Amen. Let's pray. Father God, we thank you, Father God. Lord, we pray that we shall continue to be bold and strong, my Father, knowing that you are with us, my Father God, in every situation, in our workplaces, in our businesses. Lord, even when things look difficult and challenging, my Father, Lord, let it not strike any fear into our hearts, my Father, Lord. Lord, we shall wait on you and we shall be of good courage, my Father. Lord, we pray that you shall strengthen our hearts, my Father, as your word says, my Father, Lord. Lord, we shall not faint, my Father, in the face of any adversity, my Father, Lord. As Samuel said, I had fainted unless I believed to see the goodness of the Lord in the land of the living, Lord. Lord, we believe that we shall continue to see your goodness, my Father. Good shall come out of Every situation that is facing us, my Father, it shall turn around for good, Father, because you are in it, Lord. We thank you. We praise you, Lord. In Jesus' name we pray. Amen. And let's look at verse 22. It says, and when Gideon perceived that he was an angel of the Lord, Gideon said, alas, O Lord, for because I have seen an angel of the Lord face to face. 23 says, and the Lord said unto him, peace be unto thee. Fear not, thou shalt not die. Amen. So God's desire is that we shall always have peace. And in his presence, we'll always have peace. So we're going to pray that the Lord shall grant us peace, you know, an abundance of peace in every area where there is fear. Because his desire is that we shall operate in peace. So we're going to pray that, you know, if there is any fear in our hearts concerning anything, let us submit it to the Lord and let us receive his peace. You know, he gives his peace not as the world gives. You know, Jesus said, you know, I give you my peace. So you know, it is a special peace that comes from the Lord. Let's pray. Father God, we thank you. Father God, Lord, we pray that none of us shall operate in any fear, my Father. You've not given us the spirit of fear, but of power and of love and of a sound mind. Father, we receive your peace, my Father, which you alone can give us, Lord. Lord, let us walk in this peace, Lord, in every area, my Father God. We thank you. We praise you, Lord. In Jesus' name we have prayed. Amen.
1: God bless you, everyone. Let's open Psalm 31 and I will read from verse 14. Psalm 31 verse 14, it says, it's a Psalm of David. It says, but as for me, I trust in you, O Lord. I say, you are my God. My times are in your hand. Deliver me from the hand of my enemies and from those who persecute me. Make your face shine upon your servant. Save me for your mercy's sake. Do not let me be ashamed, O Lord, for I have called upon you. Let the wicked be ashamed. Let them be silent in the grave. Let the lying lips be put to silence, which speak insolent things proudly and contemptuously against the righteous. Hallelujah. So despite of challenges, despite of who is against David, he said that I trust in you. So we'll pray for ourselves. It doesn't matter whatever it looks like from outside, but we know that the Lord is with us. We know that the Lord is surrounding us. He is the one who's shielding us and covering us. Despite of our challenges, despite of whatever we are going through, despite of whatever challenges we are facing, I will trust the Lord. Hallelujah. It doesn't matter. It says, for you are my God. We'll pray for ourselves that we shall know every time when we come across with different challenges, we shall know that the Lord, our God, he is our God. It is he who has made us. And it says that my times are in your hand. Our life is in his hand. Our times is in hand. Hallelujah. And as we are calling upon his name, it says that he will continue to make his face shine upon his children, shine upon his people. So we are praying for our land, which is our family, which is our employment, our children, everything that God has put in our hands. We'll pray that God will continue to make his face shine upon us. Hallelujah. And because of his mercy's sake, he will continue to save us. It says that let the wicked be ashamed, let them be silent in the grave, the lying lips be put to shame. So we'll pray for those who rise against us in judgment. We'll pray for those who are busy in making evil plans for us in our workplaces, in our businesses. We are with the people who do not have the right understanding. From their mouth, they say that they know God, but their heart is far from the Lord. So we'll pray for those that they shall come to the saving knowledge of the truth of the word of God. Hallelujah. Let's open our mouth and pray. Father God, we thank you. We give you glory, honor, and all praise, Lord. Lord, we thank you for it is you who has brought us into this land, Abba Father, to bless us, King of Glory. Lord, we commit ourselves into your mighty hands. Lord, we are praying for our land, which is our family, Father God. We are praying for our employments. We are praying for our workplaces, Abba Father. The businesses which you have given to your children, Father God. We are praying for our children as well, Father God, King of Glory, that our time is in your hand, Father God. We know, Father God, our life is in your hand, Father God. You are in complete control over, Father. Lord, we pray, Father God, that we shall continue to put our trust in you at all time. It doesn't matter whatever it looks like, Father God. Lord, we pray that we shall wait patiently upon you, Father God, because you make all things beautiful in your time, Father God. Lord, we pray, Father God, that you will continue to make your face shine upon us, upon our children, King of glory, upon your people, Father God, that we may continue to call upon your name, Father God. Lord, we pray, Father God, that your hand of mercy shall never depart from us, Lord. You are our refuge and you are our stronghold, Father God. You are the rock of our salvation, Father God. Lord, we have put our trust in you, King of glory, and we know that we will not be put to shame, Father God, but we will come forth with your testimonies, Lord. Lord, we thank you. We give you glory, honor, and all praise. In Jesus' mighty name we pray.
2: Amen.
1: Amen. Verse 19 says, "Oh, how great is your goodness, which you have laid up for those who fear you, which you have prepared for those who trust in you. In the presence of the sons of men, you shall hide them in the secret place of your presence from the plots of men. You shall keep them secretly in a pavilion from the strife of tongues." Hallelujah. So we are still praying. It says that God's goodness is great towards those who fear him, towards those who put their trust in the Lord. And it says that in his presence, he will hide them. So we'll pray. We are still praying for those who hate us, those who strive with us, those who persecute us, those who use us spitefully in our workplaces, in our neighborhood, in our businesses, that for us, God will continue, for his people, God will continue to show his goodness and he will continue to shield us and surround us. It says that he will hide us in the secret place of his presence. So we'll pray for ourselves that we and our household shall remain in the presence of the Lord. Let's open our mouth and pray. Father God, we thank you. We give you all glory, honor, and all praise, Lord. Lord, you're a good God, Lord, and you have done good to us, Lord. Your word says that you're good to those who wait patiently upon you, Father God. Lord, we thank you, for your goodness is great towards those who fear your name, O Lord God, who put their trust in you, King of glory. Lord, we pray for ourselves and for our household, Father God, that we shall continue to trust you, Father God. Trust your ways, Lord. Trust your timing, King of glory. Lord, we pray, Father God, it doesn't matter whatever it looks like from outside, Lord, but we know, King of glory, you, it is you who's shielding us. It is you who's protecting us, Father God. And as your word says that you will hide us in your pavilion, Father God, and in the time of need, in the time of trouble, Father God, you will continue to be our help, O Lord God. Lord, we pray that no weapon formed against us in the name of Jesus Christ shall prosper, and every tongue which rises against us in judgment, Lord, be condemned it in the name of Jesus Christ, for it is our heritage being your servant and our righteousness is of you, Lord. Lord, we thank you. We give you glory, honor, and all praise. In Jesus' mighty name we pray. Amen. Verse 21 says, "Blessed be the Lord, for he has shown me his marvelous kindness in a strong city. For I said in my haste, I am cut off from before your eyes. Nevertheless, you heard the voice of my supplications when I cried out to you." Hallelujah. So this shall be our testimony. We'll come forth and we will say that blessed be the name of the Lord, who has shown his great and his marvelous kindness in this strong city. Hallelujah. It doesn't matter whatever the situation is and whatever you're going through. Bible says he makes things beautiful in his own time. God will perfect that which concerns you, concerns your family, concerns your children. He is the provider. He knows how to provide for you. He knows how to meet you at the point of your need. So we'll pray for ourselves that we will put our trust in the Lord, not in our own strength, not in our own qualification, not in our own experience, but completely rely upon him. Hallelujah. Let's open our mouth and pray. Father God, we thank you. We give you all glory, honor, and all praise, Lord. For your eyes are upon your people, Father God. You know what they have gone through throughout the day, Lord. There is nothing which goes unnoticed by you, Father God. So Lord, my God and my Father, King of glory, the God of my righteousness, Lord, we pray, Father God, that we will come forth, Father God. They will come forth with this testimony and they will testify that the Lord is good and your mercy endures forever, Father God, and you have shown your loving kindness, marvelous kindness, O Lord God, towards your people, towards your children, Father God, in this strong city, Father God. Lord, we thank you, Father God, that your ears are open to our prayer. So Father God, we will not be anxious, Father God, but we will continue to present our prayer and our request with thanksgiving, King of glory, because we know, Father God, All the blessings, all good gifts comes from you, Father God. Lord, we pray, Father God, that we shall continue to present our cause before you, Lord. We shall not seek men, Father God, but we will continue to seek you day and night until you make Jerusalem your praise, Father God. Lord, we thank you. We give you glory, honor, and all praise. In Jesus' mighty name we pray. Amen. I will read verse 23. It says, Oh, love the Lord, all you his saints, for the Lord preserves the faithful and fully repays the proud. Be of good courage, and he shall strengthen your heart, all you who hope in the Lord. Hallelujah. So it says that be of good courage, the Lord will strengthen your heart. The Lord will strengthen you spiritually, mentally, emotionally, physically, financially, materially, and otherwise. Hallelujah. It says the Lord preserves the faithful. We'll pray for ourselves that we shall be found faithful in the sight of the Lord. Hallelujah. He will preserve our livelihood. He will preserve the works of our hands for us. He will preserve our family. He will preserve our future. Hallelujah. Because our hope is in Him, in the living God. Our hope is not in the things of this world, which will perish one day, but our hope is in the living God who is coming soon. Hallelujah. Let's open our mouth and pray. Father God, we thank you. We give you glory, honor, and all praise, Father God. Lord, we present ourselves before you, Lord, and we pray, King of glory, that with all our heart, with all our soul, with all our strength, Lord, we shall love you, Father God, all the days of our lives, Father God. Lord, we thank you because you preserve the faithful, Lord. Lord, we pray, Father God, that our life shall be right with you, O Lord God. We shall not rely upon our own strength, but we shall rely upon you, Father God, because we are the works of your hands, O Lord God. Lord, we pray, Father God, that every one of us in the name of Jesus Christ shall be of good courage, O Lord God. Lord, you strengthen every member of our Word and Power Assembly, O Lord God, because they hope in you. Their hope is in you, Abba Father. Lord, we thank you, King of glory, that you are the provider, O Lord God. You are our Jehovah Jireh, King of glory. Lord, we pray, Father God, our deliverance is from you, Father God. Our redemption comes from you, O Lord God. Lord, we pray, King of glory, that we shall continue to see your hand upon our lives, Father God, and you will continue to show yourself strong on our behalf in every area of our lives, Father God. Lord, alone your name be glorified. Lord, we thank you. We give you glory, honor, and all praise. In Jesus' mighty name we pray. Amen.
0: God bless you, everyone. Let's open 1 Corinthians chapter 10. 1 Corinthians chapter 10 from verse 1. It says, Moreover, brethren, I would not that you should be ignorant how that all our fathers were under the cloud and all passed through the sea and were all baptized unto Moses in the cloud and in the sea. Verse 3 says, And all did eat the same spiritual meat and did all drink the same spiritual drink. For they drank of that spiritual rock that followed them, and that rock was Christ. Verse 5 says, But with many of them, God was not pleased, for they were overthrown in the wilderness. Verse 6 says, Now these things were our examples, to the intent we should not lust after evil things, as they also lusted. Hallelujah. So this is a pretty straightforward scripture which Paul has written, and he's saying this is the church which was in the wild, the church which started off at the time of Moses, and he just hits the hammer on the nail. He says they were all baptized with the same cloud, they drank from the same spiritual rock that was following them, which was Christ Jesus. But still, despite of all that, verse 5 says, But with many of them, God was not well pleased. Let's not be deceived. The purpose of our lives, the sole reason why we are on this planet, is to please God. That's the whole purpose of us being alive. I mean, in the world, we have everything. We have our lives. We have our families. We have all those things which are around us. But the sole purpose of our lives is to please God. And it's interesting because all these people, they were together. It was not at different times, or it was not at different in different phases. They were all together in the jungle for 40 years, and they passed through all those things together. But still, there were few who did not please God. So we shall pray for ourselves that, Lord, as we are living our lives unto you, may we please you. The purpose of our lives is to please you. We shall not get carried away in
2: the things of this world, in the doctrines of people and in the rituals of the religion and all those things, not getting entangled into it, but focusing that, did we please God today? Did our actions, our words, our lives, did we please Him? Let's open our mouths and pray. Lord, we thank You for You are good, Father. Lord, we thank You for You have been kind to us, Lord. We thank You for the lives which You have given us, Lord. Father, we pray, Lord, that the sole purpose of our lives shall be to please You. We are not ignorant, Father God. We desire, Lord, that we shall not fall into this trap of life, but Lord, we shall remain focused on pleasing You with our actions, with our words, with our families, Lord, with everything we do, even in our workplaces, Father God, with everything we put our hands to do, Father God, we shall desire to please You. All our words, Father God, our thoughts, our actions shall be to please You and You alone. For that's the purpose of our lives, Lord. Father, we pray, Lord, we shall not lust after things of this world. We shall not lust after the evil things which are there, Lord. But Lord, we shall continue to remain focused on You. And Lord, we shall do that which is right in Your sight, Lord. We shall honor You with our work. We shall honor You with our actions. We shall honor You with our words. The thoughts of our minds, Father God, the desires of our heart shall be to honor You and You alone, Lord. And Lord, we shall continue to walk in Your way. We shall do Your will, Father God. Grant us this grace, Lord. Grant us this grace in our children, Father God. Lord, even for them, Lord, we pray, as they go to their school and they do their academics and everything, Father God, they shall know that the purpose of their lives is to please You, Father God. And Lord, we pray, Father God, we shall continue to serve You in all that we do. In Jesus' mighty name we pray. Amen. Amen. I'll read from verse 7, 1 Corinthians chapter 10. From verse 7 onward, it says, neither be idolaters, as were some of them, as it is written, the people sat down to eat and drink and rose up to play. Neither let us commit fornication, as some of them committed and fell in one day 23,000. Verse 9 says, neither let us tempt Christ, as some of them did, as some of them also tempted and were destroyed of serpents. Then it says in verse 10, neither murmur you, as some of them also murmured and were destroyed of the destroyer. Verse 11 says, now all these things happened unto them for ensamples, and they are written for our admonition, upon whom the ends of the world are come. Hallelujah. These are examples for us. The entire scripture is full of stories, full of what people went through, so that we can learn. And it's very human to desire for a very relaxing life, a relaxed life. And this is what we do. This is how we are. We just don't want to interfere in anybody's business. I just want to live my life and be about my business. That's about it. That's what he's saying, that neither ye be idolaters, as some of them were, for it is written, they just sat down to eat and drink and then rose up to play. That was the whole idea around which they were living their lives. Verse 10, which says, neither murmur ye. I mean, it's so easy that, okay, oh, the AC is not working, or this is not there, or that is not there. It's so easy to murmur. But then that's what he's saying, that they were all destroyed of the destroyer. So even murmuring has got its own consequence. Every small little thing which we think is just futile, it's just, oh, it's a very small petty thing, all of those things have consequences. Let's be mindful of those things. As the scripture says, that we need to work out our salvation with fear and trembling on a daily basis. It's not a one-time affair. It's not for me, okay, I've done it and then that's about it. No, on a daily basis, my walk, my thoughts, my desires, my actions have to be pleasing to Him. That's what we are here for. So let's open our mouths and pray once again that we shall live a life that is pleasing unto God. We shall live a life in which we shall learn from the word, learn from the scripture. But when the word is preached to us, when the scripture goes forth, when it comes to us, we shall learn from it and you know, not just listen to it, but abide in it, walk in it, and do that which is right. Let's open our mouths and pray. Thank You, Jesus. Father God, we thank You for You are good, Lord. And Your mercies, Lord, they endure forever. King of glory, we thank You, for You have been too, too good to us, Lord. Father God, we pray and we present ourselves into Your hands yet again, Lord. And we ask, Father God, that may we continue to work our salvation with fear and trembling, Lord, each and every day of our lives, Father. Lord, we are humans, Lord, and we fall into these traps every day, Lord, but we thank You for Your grace is sufficient for us. We thank You for the Holy Spirit, which is with us, which guides us and which leads us in all our doings. Lord, we pray that we shall live a life that is holy and acceptable in your sight, Lord. Our words shall not be for murmuring. The words of our mouth shall not be for murmuring or for complaining, Lord, but it shall be for praise and for prayers, Father God. And Lord, we shall do that which is right in your sight, Lord. We shall continue to learn from your scripture, Father God, from the word. And Lord, we shall carve a life which is holy and acceptable unto you, Lord. Father God, we thank you and we praise you. In Jesus' mighty name we pray. Amen. I'll read from verse 12. 1 Corinthians chapter 10, verse 12, it says, wherefore, let him that thinketh he standeth take heed lest he fall. Verse 13 says, there hath no temptation taken you, but such as is common to man. But God is faithful, who will not suffer you to be tempted above that you are able, but with all temptation also make a way to escape, that you may be able to bear it. Verse 14 says, wherefore, my dearly beloved, flee from idolatry. Verse 15, it ends, says, I speak as to wise men, judge ye what I say. Hallelujah. So he's talking to wise men. We'll be wise, you know, this thought which Paul is sharing with us, we shall be wise in adapting it. I mean, it's very easy that once we are settled, once things are fine, that, okay, I don't need to worry about things. Things are in order. I have arrived now. Now it is done. I don't have to worry about it. But verse 12 very clearly says, let him that thinketh he standeth take heed lest he fall. The word of God is continuously reminding us, be attentive of what you're doing, because it's very easy the moment we start thinking that, okay, we have arrived, we are established, it's all done, that's the time when it's possible for us to slip. So we'll pray once again that, Lord, you will grant us grace to remain steady, to remain steadfast, to remain focused. And I thank God for this verse 13, which says that there is no temptation which has been given unto us, which we cannot bear. So God has been faithful to us. He's been so kind to us and merciful that he does not allow any kind of temptation to come to us, which we cannot bear. But he allows a place of escape. There's escape in Jesus. Hallelujah. There's a place of escape which he has already made for us. So we'll open our mouths and pray once again. Lord, we thank you, Father, for you are good, Lord. Lord, we thank you for you are merciful and you are kind, Father. Lord, we thank you that you do not allow us to fall into temptations which we cannot bear, Lord. Father God, we pray that as we have trusted in you, Father, we shall remain focused. We shall remain focused on Jesus, the author and the finisher of our faith, Lord. We shall be wise, Father God. We shall continue to find a way of escape from the temptations which befall us, Lord. Father God, we pray, Father God, that in all our trials, in all our tribulations, we shall continue to remain focused in you. Lord, we thank you for you said in your word that in this world we have tribulation, but you have conquered the world for us, Lord. We thank you, King of Glory, for all that you have done. Lord, we pray, we shall be wise. We shall be wise in our choosing. Lord, we shall be wise in our judging. And Lord, we shall choose you each and every time, Lord. We shall choose your word every time, Father God. And Lord, we shall continue to remain focused, trusting you, serving you in spirit and in truth, Lord. In all our doings, we shall continue to honor you. In Jesus' mighty name we pray. Amen. Amen.
3: God bless you, everyone. Let's turn our Bibles to the book of Exodus, chapter 18, and I will read from verse 7. Exodus, chapter 18, and I will read from verse 7. Exodus 18, verse 7. And over here it says, so Moses went out to meet his father-in-law, bowed down and kissed him. And they asked each other about their well-being, and they went into the tent. And Moses told his father-in-law all that the Lord had done to Pharaoh and to the Egyptians of Israel's sake, all the hardships that had come upon them on the way, and how the Lord had delivered them. Then Jethro rejoiced for all the good which the Lord had done for Israel, whom he had delivered out of the hand of the Egyptians. Hallelujah. So over here we see that Moses comes and he greets and he meets his father-in-law. And we see the way he meets. Although Moses was the leader, it is he who brought Israel out of the land of Egypt. He was speaking with God on a daily basis. But yet, the way he meets his father-in-law shows humility, shows kindness. It says when he meets his father-in-law, he bows down, he kisses, the way he greets. So we pray for ourselves. No matter how old we grow, no matter what positions we are, it is very important to honor one another, especially those who are elderly, those who are aged, those who are our mentors, those who are our leaders, those who are our spiritual leaders, our family members, we pray for ourselves. Let us not operate in pride, because in this day and age, you can see this new generation, they don't give honor to the elders. They're not giving respect. But I thank God for the word of God. It says, stand in the presence of the elders. Honor your father and your mother. Show respect to the elderly. These are biblical principles. These are the teachings of the Bible. So we'll pray for ourselves. We'll pray for our children. We will honor our elders. We will show respect. We will greet them with love. We'll pray. Let's open our mouth and pray. Father God, we thank you, we praise you, we magnify your name, Father God. Lord, we thank you for who you are, Lord. Lord, we commit ourselves, our children into your hands, Father God. Lord, we pray, Lord, when we speak to one another, Lord, when we greet, when we meet one another, Father God. Lord, we pray, Lord, especially for our elders, Lord. Lord, for those who are our mentors, our family members, our spiritual leaders, Father God. Lord, we pray, Lord, we shall meet with them with respect, Lord. We shall honor them, Father God. We shall give honor to whom honor is due, Father God. Lord, we pray, Lord, we shall meet them with humility, Father God. Lord, we pray for ourselves, Lord, no matter where we go, whatever we have achieved in life, Lord. Lord, we pray, Lord, we shall learn to remain humble, Lord. And Lord, that will help us to strengthen our relationships with one another, Father God. Lord, we pray, Father God, your word says, stand up in the presence of the aged, show respect to the elderly, honor your father and your mother. Lord, we commit our children into your hands, Father God. Let them not be influenced by these worldly teachings, Father God, but let them remain in the word of God, Father God. Lord, let them be rooted and grounded according to the word of God. Lord, we pray for ourselves. Let us be good examples to our children, Lord. As they see us, Father God, they shall learn, Father God. Lord, we thank you, we praise you, we magnify your name, Lord. We ask this prayer in Jesus' mighty name. Amen. Verse 13 says, I'm reading from Exodus chapter 18, verse 13. It says, and so it was on the next day that Moses sat to judge the people, and the people stood before Moses from morning until evening. So when Moses' father-in-law saw all that he did for the people, he said, what is this thing that you are doing for the people? Why do you alone sit and all the people stand before you from morning until evening? And Moses said to his father-in-law, because the people come to me to inquire of God. When they have a difficulty, they come to me, and I judge between one and another, and I make known the statutes of God and his laws. So Moses' father-in-law said to him, the thing that you do is not good. Both you and these people who are with you will surely wear yourselves out, for this thing is too much for you. You are not able to perform it by yourself. Listen now to my voice. I will give you counsel, and God will be with you. Stand before God for the people, so that you may bring the difficulties to God, and you shall teach them the statutes and the laws, and show them the way in which they must walk and the work they must do. Hallelujah. So over here we see that when the father-in-law comes to visit Moses, he sees, you know, how Moses goes about in his day, how he's working. He's working so hard from day to night, from morning to evening. And when he's seeing him, he says, Moses, this thing that you're doing, it's very tasking. You know, you're doing too much of an effort. You're putting it is not good for you. It is not good for the people. And he gives him sound counsel. He tells them how to go about it. And I thank God for the word of God. You know, the Bible says in the multitude of counselors, there is safety. Although Moses was a leader, although God was speaking him face to face, but yet he needed counsel. We all need counsel. Even in this world, they might be prime ministers, they might be governors, they might be in higher authority, but yet they have counselors around them. They have advisors around them. We thank God for the word of God. There are many who are paying a lot of amount, who are shedding a lot of amount, getting counsel, worldly counsel. We thank God for the word of God. It gives us free counsel. We thank God for pastor and pastor. Every time we go, we get free counsel. We get godly counsel. I mean, I can say it for ourselves, you know, be it our children, be it our jobs, our employments, our house. Every time we have gone, yes, we have been prayed for, but we've also received counsel, godly counsel, wise counsel, free counsel. So we'll pray. Let us not despise that, you know. So we'll pray. There are many who receive counsel, but they reject because you're operating in pride. They think they know it. They know it all. But the word of God says, in the multitude of counselors, there is safety. We'll pray. May none of us be unsafe, but be in the word of God. Live your life according to the word of God. so that we can be saved. We'll pray, may none of us be proud, may none of us be puffed up, may none of us reject the counsel that comes from the word of God. Let's open our mouth and pray. Father God, we thank you, we praise you, we magnify your name, Father God. Lord, we commit ourselves into your hands, Father God. Lord, as we go about doing our jobs, our employments, our businesses, Father God, as we think about our children's future, Father God, Lord, we pray, Lord, we all need counsel. Let us never come to this point that I can do it, I know it all, Father God. I do not know it all, Father God. I need counsel from your word, Lord. I need goodly, godly counsels around me, Father God. Lord, we pray for ourselves, Lord. Let us never operate in pride, Father God. When we receive counsel, Father God, Lord, we pray, Lord, we shall receive it. We shall pay heed to it. May none of us be stubborn. May none of us be stiff-necked, Father God. For your word says, in the multitude of counselors, there is safety, Father God. May none of us make ourselves unsafe by walking in pride, Father God. Lord, we thank you. We praise you. We magnify your name, Lord. We ask this prayer in Jesus' mighty name. Amen. And verse 21 says, it says, moreover, you shall select from all the people able men, such as fear God, men of truth, hating covetousness, and place such over them to be rulers of thousands, rulers of hundred, rulers of fifties, and rulers of tens. Hallelujah. Can you see when Jethro gives him counsel, what you need to go? You need to put people in authority. You need to place men. And look at the selection criteria. What is the selection criteria? You must choose men that are able, men that fear God, men of truth, those that hate covetous. This is the selecting criteria. We'll pray. They were not looking for people who are qualified, who have degree, who have such and such experience, but they were looking for these characters, these basic characters, moral characters, biblical things that a person should imbibe. They were not looking for degrees and qualifications. So we'll pray for ourselves. Of course, when you have that job, you have that qualification. But for your promotion, what do they look for? Are you capable for that new role? Are you capable for that new responsibility? Do you hate covetousness? Are you a man, a woman of truth? Of course, they don't say in your CV or whatever the job response, they don't say one who fears God. But the one who fears God has all of these criteria. The Bible says the fear of the Lord is the beginning of wisdom. The person who fears God hates covetousness. The person who fears God walks in truth. The person who fears God is capable, is able. God strengthens them because the Bible says promotion does not come from east, west, but it comes from God. So we'll pray for ourselves. We'll pray for our children. Let us operate in the fear of the Lord. The fear of the Lord is the beginning of wisdom. We'll pray for ourselves, our children. We shall operate in the spirit of excellence. We thank God for the spirit of excellence that is resting upon us. We'll pray when we are, let us and our children be considered for promotions, for new jobs, new responsibility. Even in the schools and colleges, they have promotions, right? You can be a prefect, you can be a head boy, head girl, year leader. I don't know what it is. Let our children be preferred. Let our children be considered for these roles because the Bible says a city that is set on a hill cannot be hidden. Let us be that city. Wherever we go, we shall continue to shine. We shall continue to shine brighter and brighter and lift the name of our Lord and God high. So we'll pray as we work, let us work unto the Lord. May our work, our character, our capability, whatever we do, it shall be noticed by our seniors, by our leaders, by our teachers, by our principals. Let's open our mouth and pray. Father God, we thank you, we praise you, we magnify your name, Father God. Lord, we commit ourselves, our children into your hands, Father God. Lord, your word says that the fear of the Lord is the beginning of wisdom, Father God. Lord, we pray for ourselves, our children, Lord. We shall operate in the fear of the Lord, Father God. Lord, we pray, Lord. We thank you for the spirit of excellence that is resting upon us, Father God. Lord, we pray for ourselves, our children. We shall be able men, able women, Father God. We shall be able children, Father God. Lord, in whatever task that has been given to us, Lord, we will show ourselves capable of doing that, Father God. Lord, we pray, Lord. We shall be men, women, children of truth, Father God. We will be those who will hate covetousness, Lord. Lord, we pray, Lord, when positions come up, Father God, when roles, responsibilities come up, Father God, Lord, we shall be preferred. Our children shall be preferred. We shall be considered, Father God, above our peers, Father God. Lord, we pray, Lord, our work, our character, our capability shall be noticed. For promotion does not come from the east, the west, the south, but it comes from you, Lord, Father God. So, Lord, we commit ourselves, Our children, our future into your hands, Father God. Lord, we pray, Lord, you show us, Lord, you favor us, you honor us, Father God, as we continue to live a life that pleases you, Lord, as we live a life in the fear of the Lord, Father God. Lord, we thank you, we praise you, we magnify your name, Lord. We ask this prayer in Jesus' mighty name. Amen, amen.
0: God bless you, everyone. Let's turn our Bibles to 1 Kings chapter 19. 1 Kings chapter 19. We'll start reading from verse 1. It says, "And Ahab told Jezebel all that Elijah had done, and withal how he had slain all the prophets with the sword. Then Jezebel sent a messenger unto Elijah, saying, So let the gods do to me, and more also, if I make not thy life as the life of one of them by tomorrow about this time. And when he saw that, he arose and went for his life, and came to Beersheba, which belongeth to Judah, and left his servant there. Verse 4, but he himself went a day's journey into the wilderness, and came and sat down under a juniper tree, and he requested for himself that he might die, and said, It is enough. Now, O Lord, take away my life, for I am not better than my fathers." Hallelujah. We thank God for the prayers that were already made. You see, I don't know, nobody preached to Elijah about the prosperity gospel, you know. God will bless you, God will take care of you, God will lift you up, you will always succeed. Because that's not the truth of working with God all the time. You have to go through difficult challenges. You have to go through trials, especially for the sake of God. When you walk with God, you've got a bigger target on your back. And that's why the enemy targets you more. And so it's not easy. Let nobody fool you or let nobody deceive you, making you think that walking with God is easy. That's why Jesus talked about the cost of discipleship. It is heavy. It is a heavy burden. We thank God for the prayers. Moses, we just heard how his father-in-law said, this is too heavy for you. What you're doing? The burden of ministry is very heavy. Carrying the word of God, carrying the people, carrying the congregation, you know, encouraging those who are around you. While you as a human yourself, you go through many things, but you still have to be an encouragement to others. It's not easy. Every day, it's a draining job, you know. And you can see, I mean, if people like Elijah and Moses can go through this, making those petitions, Lord, take my life away. We need to put our trust in the Lord. We cannot do it in our own strength. So we'll pray for ourselves. None of us shall make, life will bring challenges and difficulties, but we will not make these destitute prayers. We will not make these prayers of hopelessness. Take my life. I just want it to be over. I just want to abandon. No, but rather we shall continue to present ourselves before the Lord instead of saying, Lord, take my life. We thank God with the prayer point again that came. He does not give you anything that you cannot bear. Every challenge that comes. So we'll say, Lord, give me the strength to bear this. Give me the wisdom to navigate through this. Let's open our mouths and pray. We shall not open our mouth foolishly, and we shall not make wrong prayers and requests for ourselves, for our families. We shall not speak in our haste and say, I am destroyed. That was also a prayer point. Let's pray. Gracious Heavenly Father, Lord, we thank you, Father, for your word, Lord. We want to thank you, Father God, for the strength that you continue to give to us, Lord. We pray for ourselves, Heavenly Father. May we continue to walk in wisdom. May we continue to operate in wisdom, Lord. May we continue to speak in wisdom, Lord. Lord, when things get difficult, when things get challenging, Heavenly Father, may we not make requests of hopelessness, Lord. May we not make requests of being destitute, Lord. May we not make prayers of dejection, Heavenly Father. But let us continue to put our trust in you and let us hope in you, Heavenly Father. Lord, knowing, Father God, that you have not left us, you have not forsaken us, Lord. Help us, Lord. Be prepared for the cost of discipleship, Lord. Prepare us, Lord, for the challenges, for the burdens, Heavenly Father. Lord, prepare us for the difficulties, Lord, so that we shall not be discouraged when challenges come, Lord. But rather let us know, Father God, that Jesus Christ has overcome the world, Lord. Let the trials and the tribulations come, Lord. He has called us to be more than overcomers, Lord, when we go through with them, Heavenly Father. We bless your name. We glorify your name, Lord. We ask this prayer in Jesus' name. Amen. Amen. We read verse 4 again. It says, but he himself went a day's journey into the wilderness and came and sat down under a juniper tree, and he requested for himself that he might die, and said, it is enough. Now, O Lord, take away my life, for I am not better than my fathers. The two things that he said,
4: None of them were true. He said, Lord, take away my life. Do you know Elijah did not die? God did not take away his life at all. God picked him up and says, I am not better than my fathers. While he is supposed to be one of the greatest examples, you see him with Moses along with Jesus on the Mount of Transfiguration. So we also made that prayer when we prayed with that scripture in Judges. Gideon, God calls us mighty men of valor. So we should look at ourselves as the perspective of God through the word of God. Don't say, I'm not better than my fathers. Lord, take my life. God has called you. And you look at yourself through the word of God. Walk in faith. That is what walking in faith looks like. Because you're not looking at the situation, that the situation is bigger. You're looking at the word of God, that God says, I am able to overcome the situation. Greater is he that is in me than he that is in the world. So let's open our mouths and pray that we and our children, we shall continue to see ourselves through the word of God, through the lens of the word of God. And we shall continue to put our trust. My trust is not in me. It is in the word of God, what the word of God says regarding me. Let's open our mouths and pray that we shall continue to study the word of God and believe every word and walk in it. Father God, we bless your name. We glorify your name, Lord. I thank you, Father, for your word, Heavenly Father, which continues to equip us, Lord, which continues to strengthen us, Heavenly Father. Lord, we want to thank you, Father God, for the name that you call us by, Heavenly Father, for the strength that you give us each day, Lord. We pray, Father God, we shall not look at ourselves as grasshoppers, Lord. We shall not belittle ourselves in our own eyes, Heavenly Father, but we shall look at ourselves through your point of view, through your perspective, Lord, through your word, through your promises, Heavenly Father, through your assurance and through your help, Father God. Lord, we pray, Father, we and our children, Father God, shall continue to walk in the confidence of your word, Lord. We bless your name. We glorify your name, Lord. We ask this prayer in Jesus' name. Amen. Amen. Verse 5, 1 Kings chapter 19, verse 5, it says, and as he lay and slept under a juniper tree, behold, an angel touched him and said unto him, arise and eat. And he looked, and behold, there was a cake baking on the coals and a cruse of water at his head. And he did eat and drink and laid him down again. Hallelujah. So even the greatest of men, they need to be recharged. They need to be strengthened by the word of God, by being in the presence of God. And what is the best way to strengthen? It says, when you wait upon the Lord, he shall renew your strength. When you come in the presence of the God, when you come spend time with God, Bible says everyone who presents himself in Zion before God goes from strength to strength. We thank God we have this opportunity to recharge 3 times a week. Not just 3 times a week is when we have this corporate prayers, but you can come to God anytime to recharge and to renew your strength. So we'll pray. We shall not avoid this opportunity. We shall not lose this opportunity, but we shall present ourselves before God and we shall continue to be strengthened through difficulties, through challenges. Let the word of God, let his presence strengthen us. Let's open our mouths and pray that we shall not cut ourselves off, but the Lord will recharge us and will prepare us and he will renew our strength. Gracious Heavenly Father, Lord, we thank you, Father, for this time of prayer, Lord, which is essential for our walk with you, Heavenly Father. Lord, we pray we shall not cut ourselves off. We shall not avoid it. We shall not neglect it, Heavenly Father. But let us know, Lord, it is a time of recharging, Heavenly Father. It is a time of renewing strength, Father God. Lord, we pray we, our families, our children, Lord, shall not take this time lightly, Heavenly Father, but we shall present ourselves before you, Heavenly Father, so that we shall go from strength to strength, Lord, so that we shall be equipped and renewed, Lord, to face the challenges ahead, Heavenly Father. We bless your name. We glorify your name, Lord. We ask this prayer in Jesus' name. Amen. Amen. And lastly, let's look at verse 7. It says, and the angel of the Lord came again the second time and touched him and said, arise and eat, because the journey is too great for thee. Verse 8, and he arose and did eat and drink and went in the strength of that meat 40 days and 40 nights unto Horeb, the mount of God. Hallelujah. We thank God. God is not somebody who you complain, Lord, it is enough, it is too much. And then God, oh, it's okay, now you can retire. God says, no, recharge. There is still a journey ahead. There is still a task ahead. We thank God there is no retirement. And you and I need to continue to press on unto perfection till our last day. We'll open our mouths and we'll pray. The journey is too strong, but we've got a strong God who walks with us, who encourages us, and who renews our strength. Let's open our mouths and pray that we shall be ready for the next mission, for the next task, for the next challenge, for the next call, for the next purpose that God has in store for us. Let's open our mouths and pray, Lord, prepare me, Heavenly Father, and I will be ready. I will always answer the call by saying, Lord, here I am, Heavenly Father. We bless your name. We glorify your name, Lord. We pray for prepared hearts, Heavenly Father. We pray for prepared minds, Heavenly Father. Lord, may none of us be caught unaware, Lord, but let us be soldiers ready for battle, prepared for the mission, prepared for the work, Father God. Even things get challenging.

0: Amen. Amen.
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that men may hear the truth, come to the light of the truth, and walk in the truth. 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

Revival now. Revival is quickened by the Holy Spirit. This same Spirit that raised Jesus Christ from the dead is still moving, shaking the whole earth, reviving and filling with new wine those who are eagerly waiting for the appearing of Jesus Christ the second time for salvation. Isaiah 55 verse 1 calls out, "Ho, everyone who thirsts, come to the waters. Come and be filled with the new wine of the truths of Jesus Christ. Come seek the Lord while he may be found. Why wait till you find yourself in difficulties? Come, call upon the Lord while he is near." But note what Jesus said in Mark chapter 2 verse 22. "No one puts new wine into old wineskins, or else the new wine bursts the wineskin. The wine is spilled and the wineskin ruined. But new wine must be put into new wineskins." God is seeking new wineskins to fill with the new wine of his word and power. You can let the truth of God's word enter you today, turn you and change you into a new wineskin. Proverbs 25 verse 4 charges this: "Take away the dross from the silver, and it will go to the silversmith for jewelry." So why not take away and forsake those wrong ways, wrong mentalities and ideas, wrong ministrations, wrong rulerships and leaderships, self-righteousnesses, all of which have done neither you, the people, the family, the nation, any good. So let the wicked forsake his way, and the unrighteous man his thoughts. Let him return to the Lord, and he will have mercy on him, and to our God, for he will abundantly pardon, and fashion him into a vessel fit for the master's use. So come to Jesus now and eat what is good, and let your soul delight itself in God's abundance. To minister is Dr. Iheme Ndukwe. Dr. Iheme Ndukwe is a missionary to the Middle East and Asia for more than 21 years, preaching the word of God pure and unadulterated in demonstration of the Spirit and

0: of power, so that men's faith will not be on the enticing words of man's wisdom, but in the power of God. Dr. Ndukwe is graced with the word for revival now, reviving the minister, family, and nations. Remember, the entrance of God's word gives light and gives understanding to the simple. Let the word enter in today and revive you now.
1: Revival now.

Our message today is taken from Hebrews chapter 11, from verse 8. By faith, Abraham, when he was called to go out into a place which he should after receive an inheritance, obeyed, and he went out, not knowing whither he went. So the key was here, by faith, Abraham obeyed when God called him out. Faith works with obedience. If you say you believe God, you need to obey. Abraham was called by God. He obeyed. That is the key word. And did exactly what God told him to do. We can see it in Genesis chapter 12. Genesis chapter 12 from verse 1. It says, now the Lord has said unto Abraham, get thee out of thy country and from thy kindred and from thy father's house unto a land that I will show thee. Verse 2, and I make of thee a great nation, and I bless thee, and make thy name great, and thou shalt be a blessing. Verse 3, and I bless them that bless thee, and curse him that curse thee, and in thee shall all families of the earth be blessed. Verse 4, so Abraham departed as the Lord had spoken unto him, and Lot went with him. Abraham was 75 years old when he departed out of Haran. So Abraham obeyed as God called him out. The Bible says, without faith, it's impossible to please God. For he that cometh to God must believe that he is, and that he is a rewarder of them that diligently seek him. If you say you are walking by faith, and you are not obeying what the word of God is saying, that is presumption. That is not faith at all. Faith works in obedience to what the word of God is saying. So Abraham obeyed. He started his relationship with God by being obedient. You can't start relationship with God without being obedient. All God is expecting from us is obedience, not sacrifice. And he continued in obedience to the word of God. If you also go to that same Genesis chapter 12 from verse 6, he said, and Abraham passed through the land unto the place of Shechem, unto the plain of Moreh, and the Canaanite was then in the land. 7, and the Lord appeared unto Abraham and said, unto thy seed will I give this land. And there builded he an altar unto the Lord who appeared unto him. Verse 8, and he removed from thence unto a mountain on the east of Bethel, and pitched his tent, having Bethel on the west and high on the east. And there he builded an altar unto the Lord, and called upon the name of the Lord. So wherever Abraham moved, he was making an altar for the Lord. He was maintaining the presence of God. You can't be yielded to the leadership of the Holy Spirit if you are not open to obey what the word of God is saying. Revelation is continuous as you continue to obey. If God has told you something to do, unless you obey the first instruction, you will not receive the subsequent revelation and instruction that will take you to where God wants you to be. Unless you are yielded to the leadership of the Holy Spirit continuously, you may not reach the promised land. Abraham obeyed God. That should be your responsibility. You should learn to obey God. You should learn to do what God has told you to do at each point in time. Your obedience to the word of God is an indication that you are yielded to do the will of God. Abraham obeyed. That's what the scripture is telling us there. By faith, Abraham, when he was called to go out into a place which he should after receive an inheritance, obeyed, and he went out, not knowing whither he went.
He didn't see the place before obeying. Faith does not work by sight. He did not wait to be convinced before obeying. He just heard what the Lord told him to do, and he went forward to obey. The book of James chapter 2, verse 19 says this, that believeth that there is one God that doeth well. The devils also believe and tremble. So it's not believing without putting your belief into action that makes you a true Christian. Because the devils also, they believe, but they tremble. He continued that James chapter 2 verse 20. But without no other man, that faith without works is dead. Verse 21. Was not Abraham, our father, justified by works when he had offered Isaac, his son, upon the altar? Verse 22. Seest thou how faith wrought with his works, and by works was faith made perfect. Faith is complete and completed through obedience. If not, it is presumption. So if you believe God, obey what God has said in his word. And that's why the scripture says concerning Abraham in that James chapter 2 verse 23. And the scripture was fulfilled. We say, Abraham believed God, and it was imputed unto him for righteousness, and he was called the friend of God. Obedience is the key in worshiping God in spirit and in truth. Remember what Jesus told us in John chapter 15, from verses 14 to 15. Say, ye are my friends if you do whatsoever I command you. Verse 15, henceforth I call you not servants, for the servant knoweth not what his Lord doeth, but I have called you friends, for all things that I have heard of my Father I've made known unto you. Abraham was called a friend of God because he obeyed. And as long as he continued to obey, God continuously revealed to him what he ought to do. And that's what Jesus Christ is telling us here. If you do what he has commanded us to do in his word, we are his friends. We are no more servants, because the servant knows not what his Lord doeth. So you want God to call you his friend? You want our Lord and Savior Jesus Christ to call you his friend? Do his word. Purpose to obey. See what was said concerning our Lord and Savior Jesus Christ. In Hebrews chapter 5, verses 8 to 9. Though he were a son, yet learned he obedience by the things which he suffered. Verse 9, and being made perfect, he became the author of eternal salvation unto all them that obey him. So our duty is to walk in obedience. It's when you walk in obedience that you'll be called a friend of God. Obedience to the word of God, that is faith. And God cannot reveal things to you if you are not walking in obedience to the word he has already revealed to you. It doesn't matter what you are going through. It doesn't matter the present suffering. Purpose to remain in the place of obedience. Christ himself learned obedience by the things which he suffered. So even in obedience, if you are going through suffering, it's for your own good. For the glory that shall be revealed in you cannot be compared with what you are going through now. Put your utmost trust in the Lord and obey the word of God. Follow the leadership of the Holy Spirit. That Hebrews 11 verse 8 says it expressly. By faith, Abraham, when he was called to go out into a place which he should after receive for an inheritance, obeyed. And went out, not knowing whither he went. If he did not obey the instruction, he might not have been in a position
to establish the promise that God has already made for him. We have a hand in reaching the promise God has made for us. And the hand we have is the hand of yieldedness to obey what God has told us to do. So our responsibility, as we can see in 2 Corinthians chapter 10, verses 5 to 6, it's casting down imaginations and every high thing that exalted itself against the knowledge of God and bringing into captivity every thought to the obedience of Christ. Verse 6, and having in a readiness to revenge all disobedience when your obedience is fulfilled. So our responsibility is to refuse everything that will try to make us not to obey the instructions of the Lord, not to obey the word of God. The Bible says, casting down imagination and every high thing that exalts itself against the knowledge of God and bring into captivity every thought to the obedience of Christ. So everything that tries to lure you away from obeying the word of God, refuse it, reject it, cast it down. Purpose to focus looking unto Jesus, the author and the finisher of your faith. For by faith, Abraham, when he was called to go out into a place which he should after receive for an inheritance, obeyed. And he went out, not knowing whither he went. He trusted God, who has given the instruction that God will never lead him astray. So he purposed to walk with the Lord. As the scripture tells us in that Psalm 23, the Lord is my shepherd, I shall not want. He maketh me to lie down in green pastures. He leadeth me beside the still waters. He restored my soul. He leadeth me in the paths of righteousness for his name's sake. Yea, though I walk through the valley of the shadow of death, I will fear no evil, for thou art with me. Thy rod and thy staff, they comfort me. Thou preparest a table before me in the presence of my enemies. Thou anointest my hair with oil, my cup runneth over. Surely, goodness and mercy shall follow me all the days of my life, and I dwell in the house of the Lord forever. So he put his utmost trust in the Lord, that the Lord will never lead him astray, because the Lord is his shepherd. So by faith, Abraham, when he was called to go out into a place where he should after receive an inheritance, obeyed. And he went out, not knowing whither he went. Hebrews 11 verse 9 says, by faith he sojourned in the land of promise, as in a strange country, dwelling in tabernacles with Isaac and Jacob, the heirs with him of the same promise. So he dwelt, he lived in that land of promise. He did not put his heart on the promise. He put his heart in obeying what God has told him to do. That's why he sojourned in that land of promise, as in a strange country, dwelling in tabernacles, something that is easily movable. He dwelt in tabernacles with Isaac and Jacob, the heirs with him, of the same promise. He did not make the place his permanent abode. He was satisfied in staying wherever God located him to be. And wherever God located or relocated him to be, he was content to stay there and continue to call on the Lord. Have you ceased to call on the Lord because you are not satisfied where you are now? Because there's a place you are expected to be, but you have not yet reached that place or that point. Abraham was satisfied with wherever God located him. The Bible said in Genesis 13, from verse 1, and Abraham went up out of Egypt, he and his wife, and all that he had, and Lot with him, into the south. And Abraham was very rich in cattle, in silver, and in gold. Verse 3, and he went on his journeys from the south even to Bethel, unto the place where his tent had been at the beginning, between Bethel and Hai. Verse 4, unto the place of the altar,
which he had made there at the first. And there Abraham called on the name of the Lord. Wherever he was located or relocated, he remained there to worship the Lord in spirit and in truth. He never complained. He never murmured. The Bible also said again in that Genesis 13 verse 80, then Abraham removed his tent and came and dwelt in the plain of Mamre, which is in Hebron, and built an altar unto the Lord. He remained close to the Lord wherever he went and wherever the Lord located him. He never moved away from the Lord. Let me tell you, when you move away from the Lord, you move away from the promise. The Lord should be first before the promise. That's why the Bible tells us, seek ye first the kingdom of God and his righteousness, and all the things that the Gentiles are running after will become an addition to you. So wherever Abraham went, God was with him because he was obeying the instruction of the Lord. He was not the one leading the Lord. The Lord was leading him. These days and times, many people want to lead the Holy Spirit and not the other way around. But Abraham yielded himself to be led by the Lord. And wherever the Lord led him, and wherever the Lord kept him and told him to stay, he stayed there. In obedience and worshiping him in spirit and in truth. You desire the continuous presence of the Lord and continuous revelation from the Lord. Remain continuously in obedience to the word of God. That is the secret of walking by faith. As long as you purpose to keep obeying what God is saying, you keep receiving revelation from the Lord. And you continue to go up by revelation. Abraham sojourned in the land that the Lord told him to go to. Say by faith, he sojourned in the land of promise, as in a strange country, dwelling in tents with Isaac and Jacob, the heirs with him of the same promise. He never complained. And as long as he sojourned and remained where God told him to remain, God kept visiting him. He maintained the presence of God. Learn to remain in the presence of God. Because that's the only way the Lord will show you the path of life. For in the presence of God is fullness of joy. At his right hand, there are pleasures forevermore. So learn to remain in the place God has told you to remain, or to go where God has called you to go. Don't rebel, don't refuse. Even if it doesn't look special in the sight of man, just obey God. Do what he told you to do. And you see God visiting you continuously. You see revelation coming to you continuously. If you also see again, God visited Abraham in Genesis 18, verse 1. He said, and the Lord appeared unto him in place of Mamre, and sat in the tent door in the heat of the day. Verse 9. And they said unto him, where is Sarah, thy wife? And he said, behold, in the tent. They were dwelling in the tent with his family and ready to move at God's call and instruction. They never considered the word their home. Abraham, by example, taught his children, Isaac, and then Isaac to Jacob, who were heirs together with him to the promise. The transientness of life. If only in this world you have hope, you have all men most miserable. Learn to know that the world is not our home. That was the way Abraham walked with God. You can't walk by faith and remain receiving continuous revelation from God if you have made the world your home. For the scripture tells us in that Hebrews 11 verse 9, by faith he sojourned in the land of promise, as in a strange country, dwelling in tabernacles with Isaac and Jacob,
the heirs with him of the same promise. Verse 10, for he looked for a city which have foundations, whose builder and maker is God. He looked. He was looking beyond the present circumstance, the present situation, the present land where he was. He was looking up to that city, which has foundation, whose builder and maker is God. He was more interested in maintaining the presence of God on this earth and to be with God eternally. What is your hope? What is your interest? Are you more interested in enjoying the pleasures of this world, the lust of the flesh, the lust of the eye, and the pride of life, instead of maintaining the presence of God in your life and looking to be with God eternally? The Bible said Abraham looked for a city which have foundations, whose builder and maker is God. I encourage you, as the scripture says in Hebrews chapter 2 from verse 1, wherefore see we also are compassed about with so great a cloud of witnesses. Let us lay aside every weight and the sin which does so easily beset us, and let us run with patience the race that is set before us. Verse 2, looking unto Jesus, the author and finisher of our faith, who, for the joy that was set before him, endured the cross, despising the shame, and he sat down at the right hand of the throne of God. That should be our attitude in this world, as heirs of God's promise. Romans chapter 8 from verse 16. So the Spirit, he said, bear witness with our spirit that we are the children of God. Verse 17, and if children, then heirs, heirs of God, and joint heirs with Christ, if so be that we suffer with him, that we may be also glorified together. Verse 18, for I reckon that the sufferings of this present time are not worthy to be compared with the glory which shall be revealed in us. That's why we should be like Abraham, who looked for a city which have foundations, whose builder and maker is God. So I encourage you to know that you are come unto Mount Zion and unto the city of the living God, the heavenly Jerusalem, unto an innumerable company of angels. Hebrews chapter 12. Verse 23 continued, said to the general assembly and church of the firstborn which are written in heaven, and to God, the judge of all, and to the spirits of just men made perfect. Verse 24, and to Jesus, the mediator of the new covenant, and to the blood of sprinkling that speaketh better things than that of Abel. Verse 28, say, wherefore, we receive in a kingdom which cannot be moved. Let us have grace whereby we may serve God acceptably with reverence and godly fear, that will make you to believe the word of God and walk with word of God. By faith, Abraham, when he was called to go out into a place which he should later receive for an inheritance, obeyed. And he went out not knowing whither he went. You want to receive the inheritance the Lord has promised you? Walk in obedience. Learn to be followers of them who through faith and patience inherit the promises. Don't be slothful. Be yielded to the leadership of the Holy Spirit. As a child of God, that's how you can make it. For this world is not our home. For here have we no continuing city, but we seek one to come. Let it be your desire, as Hebrews 13, verse 14 says it. For here have we no continuing city, but we seek one to come. Seek ye first the kingdom of God and his righteousness. Be seeking for the one to come. Seek the will of God.
seen to walk in the will of God. Purpose to obey what the word of God is telling you to do at each point in time. Don't be distracted. Purpose to live your life walking by faith in obedience to the word of God. Be yielded to the leadership of the Holy Spirit so that at the end, it will have been you fought a good fight. You have finished your course. And you are now obtained the crown of righteousness that God has purposed for them that obey him. If you do this, remain blessed. In Jesus' name.

0: 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I repeat that website address, www.inwardrevival.org, or email info@inwardrevival.org. 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I repeat the email address, info@inwardrevival.org. Alternatively, please telephone the office on +234 701 687 0490. I repeat that telephone number, +234 701 687 0490. Thank you so much.
1: When the roll is called on yonder, I'll be there.
2: Hallelujah. What a word. Let us thank God for the word and message of life that we have received this day. Heavenly Father, we just want to thank you for this word coming from your throne of grace. And we rejoice at the opportunity given us, Lord, to choose to receive the inheritance you have promised us through and by our obedience, which is the city which has foundation, whose builder and maker is God. We receive grace, Abba Father, not to be slothful in righteousness. We heard it this day. Here in the world, we have no continuing city. And so, Lord, we ask for grace for everyone hearing you today to seek the one to come, to seek the city to come, to seek the kingdom of God and its righteousness, and desire to be clothed with our habitation which is from above, that being so clothed, we will not be found naked in the day of reckoning. Thank you, Heavenly Father, for your great grace which you have shown us in Jesus Christ, in whose matchless name we praise and thank you. Amen. Our first prayer today is taken from the main text, Hebrews chapter 11, verse 8, and I read, "By faith, Abraham obeyed when he was called to go out to the place which he would receive as an inheritance, and he went out not knowing where he was going." Hallelujah. We heard it. Abraham obeyed and departed without knowing where he was going. That scripture didn't say Abraham argued and delayed and reasoned to know where he was going. Nor was he determined to apply human wisdom to decide where he will be located. May we have grace to refrain from human wisdom, but have grace also to respond in obedience to God's word. For in all the scripture we see that as many as tried to apply human wisdom were destroyed. That is not your portion, child of God, believer, minister. God says in his word, "My people perish for lack of knowledge." Thank God, knowledge of faith has come to us today, teaching that what God expects from us is our obedience and not our sacrifices. For obedience to the word of God, that is faith. And verse 9 says, "By faith, which is by obedience, he dwelt in the land of promise." So let us pray, for every believer, even for those who do not yet know Jesus Christ as Lord and personal Savior, that we will come to the place of obedience, to learn to do what God has told us to do at each point in time. For our obedience is an indication that we are yielded to do the will of God. If you do what Abraham did, you will receive and enjoy what Abraham received and enjoyed. Let us pray. Heavenly Father, in the name of Jesus, we thank you, Father, that the knowledge of obedience has come and has taught us today that those who do not obey you cannot reach the promised land. I pray this day for everyone hearing this word. May this word be implanted in our hearts to make us wise in the obedience of faith. May we take root in it downwards, and may we bear its fruits upwards to do as our father Abraham did. Your word commands us to look to Abraham, our father, to look only unto Jesus, the author and finisher of our faith, who himself learned obedience, lived in obedience, and died in obedience, and is today sitting at the right hand of the Father. May we, like him, always respond in obedience to your word without arguments. May we respond to the truths of the love of Christ, which the scripture teaches, bringing our thoughts to the obedience of Christ. As the hearts of men are in your hand, O Lord God, like rivers of water, turn our hearts to submit to you, to submit to your word. Turn the hearts of ministers, families, nations to submit to your truth. Turn the hearts of the wicked, the unrighteous man, the unbelievers, Abba Father, to submit to your word. Our hearts are in your hands, Abba Father. Quicken us to submit to your righteousness, to submit to your will. Quicken us, O Lord, to submit to obedience to your word, to the leadership of your spirit. For those who are led by the Spirit of God, they are the sons of God. Help us, Abba Father, to learn obedience like Christ. For obedience is better than sacrifice. In Jesus' name we pray, amen. In that Hebrews chapter 11 verse 9, we read that by faith, Abraham was dwelling in tents with Isaac and Jacob, the heirs with him of the same promise. So here we see Abraham continued in the word of God. He didn't obey God today and disobeyed him the next day. He didn't have faith in God today and lost faith in him the next day. By continuing, he maintained the presence of God. Obedience put him up there in life and in God's presence. Jesus said in John chapter 8 verse 31, "If you continue in my word, then are you my disciples indeed." In John 15 verse 10, he says, "If you keep my commandments, you will abide in my love." Abraham kept God's commandment and abided in his love and was called the friend of God. And Jesus tells us in John 15 verse 14, "You are my friends if you do whatever I command you." Do you want to be Jesus's friend? Proverbs 18 verse 24 tells us how. "A man that has friends must show himself friendly, and there is a friend that sticks closer than a brother." So, believer, unbeliever, minister, governor, director, financial guru, you can be Jesus's friend. You can continue in his friendship. And I urge you this day, don't just claim the friendship of Jesus Christ. Continue to be his friend. Maintain the friendship and the presence of God. Let us pray. Father in heaven, we thank you this day for the truth of continuity, Abba Father, in maintaining your presence where there is fullness of joy and declare and proclaim it this day, that this truth shall end the lies of enmity in the hearts of men, in the name of Jesus Christ. Standing on the authority of your word, Abba Father, we pull strongholds of disobedience and rebellion down in the name of Jesus Christ, and bring the wicked lies and thoughts of hatred against Jesus Christ to captivity in the name of Jesus Christ. We declare that the love of the world and the things of the world will no more hold men down and keep them away from loving Jesus, nor separate them from the love of God that is in Christ Jesus. Father, we pray, may the love of the Father enter into the hearts of men. The lust of the flesh, the lust of the eyes, and the pride of life shall no more distract men, nor take us away from continuing in your presence, O Lord God. May we have grace, O Lord God, to remain where you locate us, whether in suffering or in abounding. May we refrain from seeking like the Gentiles. May we refocus ourselves on you, O Lord, knowing that godliness with contentment is great gain. May we desire the revelation that only comes from your presence, so that we may go up in life and enjoy your great visitations with the blessings of obedience, the blessings that make rich, and you add no sorrows to it. In Jesus' name we pray, amen. Hallelujah. Many are looking for different cities in the world. Yes, beautiful cities to relocate or locate to. What kind of city are you looking for? What is your hope and your investment? What are you waiting for? Yes, Abraham dwelt in tents, but we heard in Hebrews chapter 11 verse 10 that he waited, he looked for the city which has foundations, whose builder and maker is God. Again, what kind of city are you looking for? Pray for yourself. Pray with me. Let us pray. Heavenly Father, I pray for my hearers today, for everyone who has heard this word that is like the bush burning with fire, but the bush was not consumed. Father, I pray that they will turn aside and see this great sight, why the bush does not burn, which is the power that is in Christ Jesus, which is that Jesus is coming again. Here we have no continuing city. Father, may they seek for the one to come. May they seek your righteousness. May everyone hearing your word this day seek to do your will at all times and not be distracted. Seek to be where Christ is, at the right hand of the Father. May they seek to have grace to serve you acceptably, seeing that we are receiving a kingdom that cannot be shaken. May they propose to live prepared, waiting for that city which has foundation, whose maker and builder is God. Quicken men's hearts, O Lord God, that they be zealous and repent today. May they hear the voice of the Lord Jesus and open up their hearts to receive him into their hearts and lives this day. May they come into the word and abide in it. Yes, the word as gold refined in the fire, that they may be rich. The word of faith and of righteousness, that they may be clothed in the garments of righteousness, that the shame of our nakedness may not be revealed, that they may stand in the day of reckoning. Once again, Heavenly Father, we thank you for your great grace, which you have shown us in Jesus Christ. Thank you, Lord. Take your glory, honor, and adoration. In Jesus' name we pray, amen and amen. Hallelujah.
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We're so happy to announce that we will be live streaming three specials every day, with the first being the Word of Wisdom, the second is the Message of Life, and the third is Revival Now. 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If you miss the live stream, don't worry, because they will be repeated on air every 4 hours, so relax, because you can listen in to whatever timing suits you best. So we kick off with the Word of Wisdom live stream, which begins at 6:20 a.m. and that's Nigeria time. 6:20 a.m. also for Europe, certain countries in Europe, 9:20 a.m. for the UAE, 10:50 a.m. for India, 2:20 p.m. for Manila, and that's our listeners in the Philippines, 3:20 p.m. for Australia, 12:20 a.m. Eastern Standard Time for America, and 9:20 p.m. Pacific Time, America and Canada. 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
1: Today's promise is taken from the book of 1 John chapter 3, verse 8. And I read from the King James Version, and it says, "He that committed sin is of the devil, for the devil sinned from the beginning. For this purpose, the Son of God was manifested, that he might destroy the works of the devil." Hallelujah! This is the word of the Lord God. Thanks be to God. Amen.

0: God bless you, everyone. 1 John chapter 3 verse 2 says, Beloved, now we are children of God, and it has not yet been revealed what we shall be. But we know that when He is revealed, we shall be like Him, for we shall see Him as He is. And everyone who has this hope in Him purifies himself just as He is pure. Hallelujah. It says that being a children of God, we know that it has not been revealed what we will be, but the day is approaching when we will see Christ face to face. It says that it has not yet been revealed, but we know that when He is revealed, when Jesus Christ is revealed, we shall be like Him. We shall see Him as He is. Hallelujah. This is a great hope. This is a great promise. And everyone who has this hope in Him, everyone wants to make it to heaven. Everyone wants to see Christ. Everyone wants to see God. But it says that everyone who has this hope in Him purifies himself just as He is pure. We'll pray for ourselves that we shall keep ourselves holy. We shall keep our heart pure. We shall keep our hands clean. Hallelujah. So that we shall see Christ face to face. We'll pray for souls that they shall also know this truth, and this truth shall set them free. Let's open our mouth and pray. Father God, we thank You. We give You glory, honor, and all praise, Father God. Lord, we thank You, for it has not been revealed what we shall be, Father God. But we know, Abba Father, when You will appear, Jesus Christ, we shall be like You. We will see You face to face, Lord. Lord, this scripture encourages us, my Father, to live holy life, Father God. Even when nobody is watching us, Father God, we have purpose in our hearts. We have decided to follow Christ all the days of our lives, Lord. Lord, we pray for our household, King of Glory, that none of us shall be left behind, O Lord God, but everyone shall make it to heaven, King of Glory. Lord, we pray that our heart shall be pure, O Lord God. Our hands shall be clean, Abba Father. The meditation of our heart and the words of our mouth shall be acceptable. It shall be right, O Lord God. It shall be holy in Your sight, Abba Father. Lord, we pray, Father God, as Your word says that when You will appear, Father God, we may have this confidence and not be ashamed before You at Your coming, Father God. Let none of us be ashamed in that day, Father God. But Lord, we pray, King of Glory, that we shall live life that is pleasing in Your sight, Father God. You shall be well pleased with Your children, O Lord God. You shall find faith, O Lord God. Lord, we pray for souls, King of Glory, that they shall know that great promise is also for them when they receive Christ in their life, Father God. When they accept Jesus Christ as their Lord and personal Savior, Father God. When they return from their wicked ways, Father God, and purpose to be in Christ, O Lord God. Lord, we thank You. We give You glory, honor, and all praise. In Jesus' mighty name we pray. Amen. I will read verse 4. It says, Whoever commits sin also commits lawlessness, and sin is lawlessness. And you know that He was manifested to take away our sins, and in Him there is no sin. Whoever abides in Him does not sin. Whoever sins has neither seen Him nor known Him. Little children, let no one deceive you. He who practices righteousness is righteous, just as He is righteous. Hallelujah. So we know that he who abides in Christ does not sin, and he who practices sin is of devil. We'll pray that we shall continue to remain righteousness of God in Christ Jesus. Hallelujah. It says that whoever practices righteousness is righteous, just as He is righteous. Bible says that the righteousness delivers from death. Righteousness leads to life. Hallelujah. But God is angry with the wicked every day. We'll pray for souls that they shall turn from their wicked ways as they have opportunity, as they have life. Because salvation is not tomorrow, it is not after 1 month, it is now. They have to accept Christ now if they want to have eternal life with Christ. We'll pray for souls that they shall know that Jesus is the way, the truth, and life. Without Christ, there is no life. Without Christ, no one can come to the Father. We'll pray for souls that they shall come to this understanding, they shall come to this knowledge, and they shall practice righteousness. Bible says, the wages of sin is death, but the gift of God is eternal life in Christ our Lord. Hallelujah. So the gift of love is in Christ Jesus. We'll pray for souls that they shall be delivered. Let's open our mouth and pray. Father God, we thank You. We give You glory, honor, and all praise. For You are great, O Lord God, and greatly to be praised, my Father. Lord, with You there is forgiveness. With You there is mercy, Father God. Lord, we present souls to Your throne of grace, Abba Father, as Your word is going forth, King of Glory, the eyes of their understanding shall be enlightened, O Lord God. Lord, their ears shall be alert, Father God. Their heart shall receive Father God, Lord, we pray, King of Glory, that they shall know that Christ died for them as well, Lord. Lord, they shall seek you from all their heart, Father God, and they shall find you, Father God. They shall turn from their wicked ways, O Lord God. Lord, we pray, Father God, that unrighteous men, they shall be delivered from their unrighteousness, Father God. Lord, we pray, King of Glory, that souls from north, south, east and west shall come to accept Christ in their lives, Father God. Lord, we pray, Father God, that your hand of mercy is not short, Father God, that it cannot deliver people from their sin, O Lord God, but Lord, souls shall know that it is their sin, it is their iniquities which have separated them from you, Lord. Lord, you are ready to receive them, you are ready to forgive them, Lord. Lord, we pray, Father God, for souls, quicken their hearts, O Lord God, quicken their souls, O Lord God. They shall repent and they shall cry out to Jesus Christ, Father God. They shall make peace with you by accepting your Son, Jesus Christ, Father God. Lord, we thank you. Your word says, he who abides in Christ does not sin, Father God. And Lord, we pray that souls shall abide in Christ, Father God. They shall accept Christ in their lives, Father God. They shall come out of darkness into your marvelous light, Father God. Lord, we pray, Father God, that the light of your gospel shall shine in their lives, Father God, and their life shall be changed, Father God. Lord, they shall follow you all the days of their lives, Father God. No one shall take this grace for granted, our Father, that you have been so good and you have been so merciful, Father God. Lord, your love is unconditional, Father God, but your blessing has commandment, Father God. Lord, we pray, King of Glory, that souls, if they want eternal life, my Lord, my God, and my Father, King of Glory, they have to accept Christ. They have to confess from their mouth that Jesus is the Son of the living God. And they have to believe in their heart that God has raised Jesus Christ from the dead so that they will be saved, Father God. Lord, we thank you. We give you glory, honor, and all praise. In Jesus' mighty name we pray. Amen. I will read verse 8. It says, he who sins is of the devil. For the devil has sinned from the beginning. For this purpose the Son of God was manifested, that he might destroy the works of the devil. Hallelujah. And Jesus Christ has finished the works of the devil on the cross once and for all. It says that whoever sins is of the devil. And for this purpose the Son of God was manifested. For this purpose Jesus came into this world to give life and life abundantly. He came to seek that which was lost. He came to give life and life abundantly. He came to heal and forgive. Hallelujah. He came to show the way to go to the Father's house, to go to heaven. We'll pray that souls shall get wisdom and they shall know for this purpose. This is not the will of God that any should die in their sin, but that God has given this opportunity to everyone, that they shall call upon the name of Jesus Christ so that they shall be saved. Let's open our mouth and pray. Jesus has finished the works of the devil on the cross. He has set us free from all sins and sorrows. Hallelujah. They shall know this is a great news. This is a good news. We'll pray that this reason of rejoicing shall never cease in our life. We shall know that he has already taken care of the devil, and we walk in the liberty in which we serve him. Let's pray. Let's open our mouth and pray. Father God, we thank you. We give you glory, honor, and all praise. Thank you, Jesus, for you have finished the works of the devil on the cross. We thank you, Jesus, for your life. We thank you for you died on the cross for our sins, Father God. You laid your life for us, Lord, that we may live and live abundantly, Father God. Lord, we thank you. We pray, Father God, that this reason of rejoicing shall never cease from our life, Father God, but it shall give us strength to go from strength to strength, from glory to glory, Abba Father, to overcome every challenge, O Lord God. Lord, as we have put our hand to the plow, Lord, we shall not look back, King of Glory. Lord, we pray for souls, Abba Father, King of Glory, that they shall know that for this purpose Jesus was manifested, and that Jesus came into this world to give them life, Father God, to heal the brokenhearted, Father God, to break every yoke, every bondage, every chain, O Lord God, to open every eye, Father God. Lord, we pray for souls, Father God, when they are desiring to know Christ, Father God, and when your word is going forth, Lord. Lord, they shall surrender themselves to you, Lord. They shall commit themselves to you, Abba Father. And Lord, they shall purpose to walk with Christ, Father God. Lord, we pray, King of Glory, that you help them, Father God, that they shall keep your word in their little strength, O Lord God. As many as receiving you on daily basis, Father God, they shall not look back, Abba Father, knowing that you will not take any pleasure in them, Lord. But Lord, they shall make it to heaven by following Christ, Father God, by remaining your righteousness in Christ Jesus, Father God, by maintaining their lives with you, O Lord God, by walking uprightly, Father God. And Lord, they shall be pure, Father God. They shall live a holy life, Father God. Lord, we thank you. We give you glory, honor, and all praise. In Jesus' mighty name we pray. Amen.
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2: The word of wisdom today is taken from Proverbs chapter 27, verse 2. Let another man praise thee, and not thy own mouth, a stranger, and not thy own lips. The scripture expects us to do things that are worthy of praise. And when we do those things that are worthy of praise, we should expect other people to praise us. So we should do good and do good openly. We should do things that are honorable, things that are of good report, so that people will praise us. Not that we are doing it to be praised. Let us do it as unto the Lord. As we do it as unto the Lord, of course, people will see it and they will praise us for doing such things. But it's not expected that we should praise ourselves. Such praises are evil. Such praises don't come from the spirit of humility. It is expected that people should praise us because of the goodness we are doing. People should acknowledge us and be able to commend us. We are not to commend ourselves. So that's what the scripture is telling here. Let another man praise thee. You are doing good, do it, continue doing it. And you'll be encouraged. I know you'll be encouraged when people praise you, when people acknowledge the good you are doing. But let not the praise come out of your mouth. That's what the scripture is telling us here. It's pride that will make you to speak of the praises of what you have done, of what you have been doing. Don't sing your praises. Let other people see it and sing of your praises. Let your neighbors, let those who are outside see what you are doing and speak about it. Let it be obvious that people will greatly honor you and praise you and commend you for using the grace of God in love and spreading the goodness of God. Because God has blessed us so that through us we shall be blessings to others, so that people will see how we are blessing others, how we are encouraging others, how we are edifying others, and they will thank God for our lives. This should be our purpose. Proverbs chapter 25 verse 27 says, it is not good to eat much honey. So for men to cite their own glory is not glory. So for you to find a way to praise yourself, it's not praise at all. It is better that people will identify and see your good works. They will see the love of God that is shed abroad in your heart by the Holy Spirit. And they will praise God and also thank you for what you are doing. Don't look for the praises of men, but do that is acceptable unto the Lord. And when you do those things that are pleasing to the Lord, of course, people will praise you. When you are doing good, people will praise you. That's why the Bible encourages us to do good to all men, especially those in the household of faith. So let us know to do good. Let us know to be peacemakers. Let us seek good. Let us seek peace and pursue it. And people will see it and glorify God and praise us for the good work we are doing. God expects us to be people that spread good news, that show forth the light of the gospel. The scripture says in Matthew chapter 5 from verse 14, ye are the light of the world, a city that is set on an hill cannot be hid. So the goodness that God has put in you, you cannot hide it. The love of God I shed abroad in your heart, you cannot withhold it. You are supposed to spread it so that people will see the light of the gospel that you have received. Spread it. Let your light shine. That's what the scripture is saying here. Ye are the light of the world, a city that is set on an hill cannot be hid. Verse 15, neither do men light a candle and put it under a bushel, but on a candlestick, and give a light unto all that are in the house. So God has called you out of darkness into his marvelous light. So let your light shine. You cannot hide. Spread the light. That's what the scripture is telling us here. In that verse 16 of it, it says, let your light so shine before men that they may see your good works and glorify our Father which is in heaven. When God is glorified, God glorifies you. When God is praised because of what you are doing, you are also praised. So that's why the scripture is telling us here, let another man praise thee and not thy own mouth, a stranger and not thy own lips. Do the good works, spread goodness wherever you go, spread the light of the gospel, seek peace, pursue it, be a peacemaker so that people will praise God for your life. That's how you can receive the praise. So let another man praise thee and not thy own mouth, a stranger and not thy own lips. Do things that are commendable before God, and you see God making people to acknowledge what you are doing. You don't need to force it. It will come as God has purposes to come to you. 2 Corinthians chapter 10 verse 12 says, Paul writing, for we dare not make ourselves of the number or compare ourselves with some that commend themselves. But they measuring themselves by themselves and comparing themselves among themselves are not wise. So don't commend yourself. Don't compare yourself. Trying to praise yourself. Trying to acknowledge your goodness. Don't be of such a number. Paul continuing in that 2 Corinthians chapter 10 verse 13, he says, but we will not boast of things without our measure, but according to the measure of the rule which God had distributed to us, a measure to reach even unto you. Verse 14, for we stretch not ourselves beyond our measure, as though we reach not unto you. For we are come as far as to you, also in preaching the gospel of Christ. Verse 15, not boasting of things without our measure, that is, of other men's labors, but having hope, when your faith is increased, that we shall be enlarged by you, according to our rule, abundantly. Verse 16, to preach the gospel in the regions beyond you, and not to boast in another man's line of things, made ready to our hand. 17, but he that glorieth, let him glory in the Lord. Verse 18, for not he that commendeth himself is approved, by whom the Lord commendeth. So do things that will bring commendation from God. As you do things that will bring commendation from God, those who are approved of God will also commend you. They will praise you. They will thank God for your life. Like Paul is saying here, he preached the gospel to them and he's also ready to preach to others, so that their faith will bring joy to him. And also, they will be pleased, they will be blessed, they will be happy to praise Paul for how he has labored in their lives to teach them the truth. So that's what the scripture is encouraging us here. Let another man praise thee and not thy own mouth, a stranger and not thy own lips. Do good. Spread the gospel. Share the love of God that is shed abroad in our heart by the Holy Spirit. Let it affect other people positively for the gospel, so that they may thank God for your life. They will praise God for your life. That's what is expected. Find yourself in the place of doing good and doing that which God expects us to do. Paul said to the Corinthians in 2 Corinthians chapter 12 from verse 11, and become a fool in glory. You have compared me, for I ought to have been commended of you. For in nothing am I behind the very chiefest apostles, though I be nothing. So Paul was also expecting, even as he's laboring in their lives, they should also be in a position to commend him. So it's also expected of you to know how to commend those who are laboring in your lives. And not just always looking for faults. Commend them, thank them for spending time to teach you the truth. That's what Paul was simply saying here. Not that he's seeking for their commendation, but it's a way of teaching us to know. For all that is written for our own knowledge. For us to learn examples. For us to be able to do that which is good. He continued that 2 Corinthians chapter 12, verse 12. He said, truly the signs of an apostle were wrought among you in all patience, in signs and wonders and mighty deeds. Verse 13, for what is it wherein you were inferior to other churches, except it be that I myself was not burdensome to you? Forgive me this wrong. So Paul labored in his hand, keeping himself and also laboring for them. So for such people, they should be commended. I mean, the man that labors, the Bible says, is worthy of double honor. So it's good to commend those who are laboring in the faith, teaching you the truth, guiding you, counseling you. You should be able to praise God for their lives and encourage them. Because commendation encourages those who have been praised and commended of. So we should learn to commend people when they have done good work. See 1 Corinthians chapter 16, verse 10. Paul writes, he said, now, if Timotheus come, see that he may be with you without fear. For he worketh the work of the Lord as I also do. That's commendation, that's praise. Commendation of Timothy for him doing the work of the Lord the way Paul did. Verse 17, he said, I'm glad of the coming of Stephanus and Fortunatus and Archelaus. For that which was lacking on your part, they have supplied. Verse 18, for they have refreshed my spirit and yours. Therefore, acknowledge ye them that are such. So we are to praise and commend those who are doing the work of God in truth, as Paul did here, showing us an example. So let another praise thee, and not thy own mouth, stranger, and not thy own lips. If you also go to the third epistle of John chapter 1, from verse 11, say, beloved, follow not that which is evil, but that which is good. He that doeth good is of God, but he that doeth evil hath not seen God. Verse 12, Demetrius had good report of all men and of the truth itself. Yea, and we also bear record. I know that our record is true. So let us know to commend those and praise those who are doing the work of God in truth, who are doing the will of God. So let another man praise thee and not thy own mouth, a stranger and not thy own lips. As we do this, we shall remain blessed. In Jesus' name, amen.
3: The future of the nation is you. The revival we need is returning to the true God, raising teaching priests, restoring the truth.

Okay. Now, let's do something. Let's do something. When we come to this part, there is nothing. There is nothing that he cannot do. We're going to say it in our hearts. Or you can shout it out loud. It's up to you. That thing which you think is impossible. What is it? Lack? Sickness? Relationship? Whatever it is, he's able to do it. Hallelujah! We sing one more time. And when we come to this part, there is nothing he cannot do. I'm going to shout it out. It's up to you. It's to you according to you. Your faith. And my faith says my God can do everything that is concerning me. Hallelujah. All right, here we go. From the top, creator of the universe.

Hey, did you know that God has given you all you need to live a great godly life? Yes, to live a great life in all godliness. The great need on every side is spiritual revival, and God is giving it. The Lord God is rending the heavens and coming down among his people. It's all open. You can hear it all on Revival Now Radio.

turn back to God. This is the time we must walk by the Holy Spirit. The time for the revival of our soul is now. So, where are you?

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We give you glory, Lord. Father God, O Lord, we come to you today and we ask for forgiveness in everything that we have.

done that is not glorifying your name. Thank you, Father God, O Lord, for translating us from darkness into the marvelous light of your dear Son, Jesus Christ. We ask, O Lord, that our heart be changed and our mind be renewed as we hear your word today, O Father God, O Lord. As your will unfold in our life, O Father God, O Lord. As we live every day by the power of your love, O God, O Lord. Hold us close, O Lord, and let your love surround us and help us appreciate everything that you have done for us, O God, O Lord, in the mighty name of Jesus. Lord, as we yield ourselves, O Father God, O Lord, to be led by your Spirit, O Father God, O Lord, help us, O Father God, O Lord, to share your love and your goodness to those who have not known you yet, O Father God, O Lord, in the mighty name of Jesus, by sharing your love, our testimony, O Father God, O Lord, because not your will that any should perish, O Father God, O Lord, but all should come to the saving knowledge of your word, O God. We thank you, O Father God, O Lord, that they may also experience the love that you have bestowed upon us, O Father God, O Lord, your goodness, O Father God, O Lord, and your mercy upon our life. We give you glory, Lord. We give you honor, Lord. We give you adoration. In the Bible says in 1 John 3, verse 1, it says, behold, what manner of love the Father has bestowed upon us, that we should be called the sons of God. Therefore, the world knoweth us not, because it knew him not. We pray. Father God, Heavenly Father, we thank you. We thank you, O Father God, O Lord, for your loving us, O Father God, O Lord, for your everlasting God, O Lord, everlasting love, O Father God, O Lord. We thank you, Lord, for your great love, O Father God, O Lord, that you have in us, O Father God, O Lord. Thank you, O God, O Lord, for sending your only begotten Son to die for us, that we may be saved in the mighty name of Jesus. Help us, O Father God, O Lord, that through him, O Father God, O Lord, we are called the sons of God, O Lord. Help us to truly become your children, O Father God, O Lord, by sharing your love to people around us, O God, O Lord, in the mighty name of Jesus. Help us to continuously be a witness and a minister of your goodness. We give you glory, we give you honor, we give you praise. And in 1 John 4, verse 7, it says, beloved, let us love one another, for love is God. And everyone that loveth is born of God and knoweth God. He that loveth not knoweth not God, for God is love. In this was manifested the love of God towards us, because that God sent his only begotten Son into the world, that we might live through him. Herein is love, not that we love God, but that he loved us and sent his Son to be a propitiation for our sin. Beloved, if God so loved us, we ought also to love one another. Let us pray. Father God, O Lord, we thank you. We praise you. We glorify your name. Help us, O Father God, O Lord, to show our love for one another, O Father God, O Lord. Then help us, O Father God, to be a brother's keeper, praying for one another, always, O Father God, O Lord, remembering everyone, our family, O Father God, O Lord, and to show your love to each one of us, O God, O Lord. Help us to support one another with your word, praying for one another, O God, O Lord, lifting your name in whatever situation we come across with, O Father God, O Lord. Lord, we give you glory, we give you honor, we give you praise. Lord, as we're going to hear your word today, O Father God, O Lord, help us, O Father God, O Lord, show us, O Father God, O Lord, and help us understand how you love us, O Father God, O Lord, through your word, O Father God, O Lord, that we may also show you our love to you, O Father God, O Lord, by being obedient to your word, O God, O Lord, in the mighty name of Jesus. We give you glory, Lord. We give you honor, Lord. We give you adoration, O Father God, O Lord. Lord, we pray, O Father God, O Lord, that as your word comfort, O Father God, O Lord, Lord, let every ear hear, O Father God, O Lord, and let every heart be open to receive your word that is able to save our soul. We give you glory. We give you honor. We give you praise. We give you adoration, thanksgiving. In Jesus' name we have prayed. Amen and amen.

of the Holy Spirit, who were speaking in tongues and speaking about all the wonderful works of the Lord. When we are called out of darkness into his marvelous light, we have been chosen so that we can show for the praises of him who has called us out of darkness. So that was what these apostles were doing. Because once you believe our Lord and Savior Jesus Christ, what he did for you on the cross of Calvary, and by faith you receive that he shed his blood for the remission of your sins and purpose to walk with him and walk in him and allow the Holy Spirit to walk in and through you, the Holy Spirit will give you utterance to speak and speak boldly concerning the wonderful works of the Lord. And that's exactly what the apostles were doing here. Peter, who had denied Christ before Christ was crucified on the cross of Calvary, after Christ rose through the power of resurrection and the outpouring of the Spirit upon the apostles now, Peter became a totally different person and personality. The Holy Spirit was now indwelling in him, and the Holy Spirit was now walking in and through him. And that's what is expected of us. And when the power of the Holy Spirit is come upon us and in us, we shall be witnesses. As Jesus said to him, starting from Jerusalem to Judea to Samaria to the uttermost part of the earth. So Peter continued speaking what was the wonderful works of the Lord. He was speaking to them. He was telling them how this Jesus, whom they had crucified on the cross of Calvary, that God has raised him up from the dead, that he's no more on the cross, he's no more in the grave, because they could not hold him captive. That's risen. So that what they are seeing now is the result of his resurrection. Because he said it's expedient for him to go, that when he goes, he'll send for the Holy Spirit. So Peter was speaking boldly. I came to that concluding part in that Acts of the Apostles, chapter 2, verse 36. Said, therefore, let all the house of Israel know, assuredly, that God had made that same Jesus, whom you have crucified, both Lord and Christ. So he told them, listen, you better know now that this Christ you are crucified, God has made him both Lord and Christ. Lord simply means that God has made him the owner, the master of the earth. This same Jesus whom you crucified. This Jesus, this God of our salvation, whom you crucified, that the Lord has made him both Lord and Christ. That he is the Messiah that you expected. The Christ, the anointed one with his anointing. So that's why the Bible said, now when they heard this, faith coming by hearing and hearing by the word of God. It's important for us to be attentive to hear what the word of God is saying at each point in time. And the word of God we are hearing is not just stories. It's supposed to produce results in our lives. Unless we have hardened ourselves, unless our conscience has been seared with hot iron. So the Bible said here, when they heard this, they were pricked in their heart. The Bible tells us what Jesus already told the apostles in John chapter 16 from verse 7. He said, nevertheless, I tell you, the truth is expedient for you that I go away. For if I go not away, the Comforter will not come unto you. But if I depart, I will send him unto you. So it was important that Jesus went to the cross, shed his blood for the remission of our sins, and ascended. So he now sent the Holy Ghost, the Holy Spirit, the Comforter, that will help these apostles. That's why Peter was able to speak boldly. So if you have truly

accepted Jesus Christ as Lord and Savior and you're walking in his truth, know it that the Holy Spirit is in you. You have the power of the Spirit. You should be able to share the truth that should bring conviction to people. And this is exactly what these apostles were doing through their mouthpiece, Peter. Because Jesus told them expressly, it's very important for him to go so that he will send the Holy Spirit. Because once the Holy Spirit comes, everyone who had believed what Jesus Christ did on the cross of Calvary, the Holy Spirit is there with him. And it's not in your power to convince people, but it's the power of the Holy Spirit. It's the Holy Spirit that convicts people and convince them. Our duty is to preach the word, to preach the truth. The Bible said through the preaching of the gospel, many shall be saved. Many shall be delivered from bondage. And that's what we are supposed to do. Every one of us, we have been given that ministry of reconciliation to be able to speak for this truth. It's not about your oratory, your ability to speak good English or, you know, express yourself. It's just the ability to say what the Word of God has said. So what is the Holy Spirit going to help us to do? That's exactly what Jesus enumerated there. He said, when he is come, he will reprove the world of sin and of righteousness and of judgment. So when the Holy Spirit is with you, you are going to preach the message that will convict people of sin. If you are in a place where you are not convicted of sin, they are not in a place of life. Because Jesus came to destroy the works of the devil. For the devil sinned from the beginning. The Bible tells us in 1st Epistle of John chapter 3 verse 8. Say, he that committed sin is of the devil. For the devil sinned from the beginning. For this purpose, the Son of God was manifested that he might destroy the works of the devil. That's the essence of preaching the truth. And that's one of the things that the Holy Spirit does through the messenger of the truth. The Word of God will convict you of sin. If the Word of God is not convicting you when you are living in sin, then you are not in a safe place. Because that's one of the works of the Holy Spirit. The Holy Spirit is not just here to tell you, oh, you are looking well, you are fine. And it's not telling you where you are missing it or how you can become better. And that's this principle that Jesus Christ gave his apostles before ever he left this world. He said, I'll send forth the Holy Spirit, and when he's come, he will reprove the world of sin and of righteousness and of judgment. Verse 9 of John 16, and of sin, because they believe not on me. Some believe is sin. Everything that is not done of faith is sin. What is faith? Believing what God did through his Son, Jesus Christ. For by grace are we saved, through faith, not through works, lest any man should boast. It's believing what God did through his Son, Jesus Christ, receiving it. I'm purposing to walk in it, because Jesus told us he's the way, the truth, and the life. No man goeth to the Father except through him. So our responsibility is to walk in the ways of the Lord, in the truth of the gospel, and live the life that pleases God. Not just live life anyhow. So when he comes, he will reprove the word of sin and of righteousness and of judgment. That's not of sin, because they believe not on me. Verse 10, of righteousness, because I go to my Father, and you see me no more. Why of righteousness? Because our Lord and Savior, Jesus Christ, who knew no sin, became sin for us, that we may become the righteousness of God in Christ Jesus. So he wants us to come into the right standing with God, through purposing to walk in his ways, in his word, in his truth. Verse 11 of that John 16 says, of judgment, because the prince of this world is judged.
That's why he was made manifest. They'll destroy he that has the power of death, the devil. For the devil sinned from the beginning. What is sin? Sin is simply disobedience to the word of God. Disobedience to the total counsel of the word of God. So our duty is, when we hear the truth and receive this conviction that we are walking away from the truth, we should repent. As these people heard this, say, no, when they heard this, they were pricked in their heart. The Bible tells us in Hebrews chapter 4, from verse 12, it says, for the word of God is quick and powerful and sharper than any two-edged sword, piercing even to the dividing asunder of soul and spirit and of the joints and marrow, and say, discerner of the thoughts and intents of the heart. So the word of God has the power to penetrate you, your mind, your heart, to bring conviction to you, to convince you, and bring you to that point of repentance. In that Hebrews chapter 4, 13, he said, neither is there any creature that is not manifest in his sight, but all things are naked and open unto the eyes of him, with whom we have to do. So there's no hiding place. Just like sin cannot hide when the word of God comes forth. Because when light comes, darkness cannot stop it. The same way, the word of God had the power to deliver you, to heal you. That's why the word put on flesh and dwelt amongst us. And we beheld the glory of the only begotten of the Father, full of grace and truth. For the law came through Moses, but grace and truth came through Jesus Christ. The same word of God that put on flesh. The Bible said he was wounded for our transgressions. He was bruised for iniquities. The chastisement upon him brought us peace, and by his stripes we are healed. So the word of God has the power to heal us, to deliver us from sin, self, and Satan. If we open ourselves up as the word of God begins to come to us, and that's what happened to these people. The Bible said, now when they heard this, they were pricked in their heart, which means the word of God brought conviction in their hearts and convinced them in their minds that they have done the wrong thing in crucifying Christ, whom God has chosen, whom God has approved, whom God has made both Lord and Christ. They are key, the Prince of Life. So it brought conviction to them. Listen, when you are convicted, it must lead you to ask yourself a pertinent question. What am I to do to come out of this situation? If you don't come to that level of asking yourself that question, in this situation I am, what am I supposed to do to come out of it? You remain where you are. So the word that preached them brought them to that position. He said, now when they heard this, they were pricked in their heart and said unto Peter and to the rest of the apostles, men and brethren, what shall we do? You need to ask God what you should do to come out of the situation where you are. When the word of God is coming to you and showing you an area you are not doing well, you are not walking by faith, because without faith it's impossible to please God. You need to ask God, what shall we do? What shall I do to come out of this situation? It's not just enough to hear the word of God and you remain where you are. He sent forth his word. He delivers you from every destruction. That's what God wants to do for you, to send his word to deliver you from every destruction and to heal you. And your responsibility is to ask, Lord, what shall I do? Don't continue in that wrong way, because it's not the way of life. That's why the word of God has come to you, to convict you. If you can't ask that pertinent question, you will not make the necessary progress. And the word of God has come to help you to make the necessary progress.
the church, you are in the same way every year and on, without making necessary progress spiritually, financially, and otherwise. Because the scripture tells us that he desires that above all things, we should prosper and be in good health, even as our soul prospereth. It starts with our soul prospering in accepting what the word of God says and going ahead to do what the word of God says. So that's what these men said. You know, these were people who were mocking. They were mocking at the apostles. But they came to this point that they became attentive to listen. They were attentive, listening and listening and listening. And immediately they said, men and brethren, on their own now, they chose to be like Peter and the rest of the apostles. They chose to come into this place of holiness and glory that Peter and the rest of the apostles were walking in. That's why they use that term, men and brethren, telling them, oh, we want to be like you also. We want to be your brethren. What shall we do? Listen, if you're hearing the message today and you don't get this conviction to ask yourself the way you're going, is it right? If that way is not right, what shall I do? Then I don't know what you have gotten today. Because do you want to remain in the same mountain, running round and round without making progress? That's what has happened to many Christians, and suddenly they begin to lose interest of the things of God. Because the word came to them, bringing conviction to them, they refuse to accept that conviction, to change their ways. They remain at that level, and they are running round and round, and there's no progress. But I desire you to do exactly also what Paul did in Acts chapter 9 from verse 1. He said, and so we eventually became Paul. Yes, breathing out threatenings and slaughter against the disciples of the Lord, went unto the high priest. Saul was against the gospel. He was ready to kill, to stop people spreading the gospel. The gospel was offensive to him. So the Bible said in that Acts chapter 9 verse 2, and desired of him letters to Damascus, to the synagogue, that if he will find any of this way, whether they were men or women, he might bring them bound unto Jerusalem. That he was against the gospel. He was ready to take up anyone who was calling the name of Jesus Christ. And the Bible said in that verse 3 of Acts chapter 9, and as he journeyed, he came near Damascus. And suddenly, there shined round about him a light from heaven. And he fell to the earth. I heard a voice saying unto him, Saul, Saul, why persecuted thou me? Remember, a light from heaven. The Bible said, if our gospel be hid, it's hid from those who are perishing. This gospel is a glorious gospel. Don't despise this glorious light that is from God coming across your way today. Purpose to receive this light. Because as the word of God comes, the Holy Spirit brings conviction into your heart, into your mind. The Bible said, when this light came upon Saul, he fell to the earth. Had a voice saying unto him, Saul, Saul, why persecutest thou me? Verse 5, and he said, who art thou, Lord? And the Lord said, I am Jesus, whom thou persecutest. It is hard for thee to kick against the pricks. Remember here, he said, when they heard this,

0: God spoke to you and said, it is time for your life. You should be trembling. You should ask, Lord, what will thou have me to do? The Bible said, and he trembling and astonished said, Lord, what will thou have me to do? That's all. Say, what will thou have me to do? That was a question that changed his life forever. From then, Saul became Paul, making progress. There's a question of life you must ask yourself that can change your life forever for good. If you don't ask yourself that question, you remain where you are. You will not make progress. You just be coming to church. Oh, I'm also going to church. Nothing has happened. Nothing has happened. Why? Because you have hardened yourself in those areas that the word of God has been convicting you, and you have refused to accept it, to make a change. That's what repentance is all about. Repentance is a change of mind towards a change of attitude. If it doesn't bring you to that level of changing your attitude based on the conviction you have from the Holy Spirit, you can't make any progress. You remain where you are. So who became Paul? Ask this question. What would that have me to do? And the Lord said unto him, arise and go into the city and shall be told thee what thou must do. Which means once that repentance comes, once that conviction comes, you still have to continue to know what you have to do. How? Through the word of God. You need to continue. Once you have received that foundation of the rock of your salvation, our Lord and Savior Jesus Christ, you must continue in the truth. Continue to walk in the truth. Don't cease to walk in the truth. Acts chapter 16, verses 29 to 31. Paul and Silas, the Bible said, they prayed and sang praises unto God, and the prisoners heard them. And eventually we know the story, that suddenly there was great earthquake, so that the foundation of the prison were shaking, and immediately all the doors were open and everyone's bands were loose. And the keeper of the prison, awakening out of his sleep and seeing the prison doors open, he drew out his sword and would have killed himself because he was not performing his duty. He was supposing that the prisoners had been fled. The poor cried with a loud voice, saying, do thyself no harm, for we are all here. Verse 29, he said, dead. He called for a light and sprang in and came trembling and fell down before Paul and Silas. Verse 30, and brought them out and said, sirs, what must I do to be saved? That's the pertinent question. You must ask, what shall I do to be saved? What shall I do to come out of this situation? You need to ask yourself that question. If you don't come to that level of asking that question, you may not be able to find out how you can come out of it. And look at what Paul told the keeper of the prisoners. In verse 31 of that Acts 16, he said, and they said, believe on the Lord Jesus Christ, and thou shalt be saved and thy house. So salvation starts with believing on what Jesus Christ did for you on the cross of Calvary, accepting it and proposing to walk in it. And look at the question in that Acts chapter 2, verse 37. It says, now, when they heard this, they were pricked in their heart and said unto Peter and to the rest of the apostles, men and brethren, what shall we do? Verse 38, then Peter said unto them, repent and be baptized, every one of you, in the name of Jesus Christ, for the remission of sins, and you shall receive the gift of the Holy Ghost. So Peter simply said, repent. Repent and be converted. It's the Holy Spirit that convicts you, brings you to the place of repentance. Who confers in you his baptism for the remission of your sins. Listen, believing upon Jesus Christ, that's the ground of remission of sin. If you don't believe in what Jesus Christ did for you on the cross of Calvary, if you don't propose to accept what he did for you, your sin can never be remitted. It's not that you just come, you're a member of the church, and you go for baptism, then your sins are remitted. There's no such thing. You need to have that conviction and believe what he did for you. Say, those who believe in his name, those who received him, he gave the right to become the children of God. So it starts with faith, believing, receiving. And that's John chapter 1, verse 12. The same way you believe for your salvation, that's the same way you believe for every other thing. Because salvation is total. Deliverance is total in Christ. John chapter 1, verse 12 said, as many as received him, to them gave he power to become the sons of God, even to them that believe on his name. Verse 13, which were born not of blood, nor of the will of the flesh, nor of the will of man, but of God. Then Peter said unto them, repent. You see the same word Jesus came preaching. Repent, for the kingdom of God is at hand. Many people don't want to hear that word, repent. But that's the key for your deliverance in any area of your life. It's the key. When the prodigal son took all he had asked from the father and went away, the Bible said, and spent it on riotous living, he came to realize himself. He came to a point of realization. That repentance comes from the realization that you missed it. If you don't realize you have missed it, you will never come to the level of understanding where you have missed it and to make progress. The prodigal son realized that he had missed it. He returned to his father and confessed. Repentance will bring you to the point of confession. You don't necessarily have to confess it in the presence of anybody. But you confess before God. Go to God in prayers. If there are areas you have missed it, confess. And the scripture tells us in the first epistle of John chapter 1 verse 9. Say, if we confess our sins, he's faithful and just to forgive us our sins and to cleanse us from all unrighteousness. Verse 10. If we say that we have not sinned, we make him a liar. And his word is not in us. So if you had it yourself and you don't confess where you have missed it, you're making God a liar. If the word is coming across your way, I'm bringing conviction to you. That's exactly what happened to these people. The word of God brought conviction to them. It pricked it in their heart. And they said, men and brethren, what shall we do? And Peter told them simply, repent. It's as simple as that. Repent. Turn away from your sin. Return to God. Forsake iniquity. Return to him, the Prince of Life. Acquaint yourself with the Lord and be at peace with him. It's repentance that will bring you to the place of peace and reconciliation. Because when the prodigal son returned to the father, he was only coming for reconciliation. When you don't reconcile your ways with the word of God, whether your ways are pleasing God, you will not make progress. I'm telling you the truth. Because the progress you'll be making will just be here, there, little, there, little. The desired progress that God has purposed for you, you will not be able to make it. That's why Acts chapter 3 verse 19 says, repent ye therefore and be converted, that your sins may be blotted out. When the times of refreshing shall come from the presence of the Lord, it's only God that will bring the time of refreshing to you, like he brought to the prodigal son when he returned to the father. He was refreshed again. He was welcomed. And there was a great feast made for him. God is waiting for you to return to him. Return to the Lord and put iniquity far away from thy tabernacle. And you shall be built up. That's the desire of the Lord for everyone. He wants to build you up again. He wants to build you. So don't have your way. Purpose to continue to walk in the word of the Lord. Sin life can never help you. Say, repent and be baptized. So repentance brings you to the place of reconciliation. Like I said, if you go to Romans chapter 5 verse 1, since therefore being justified by faith, we have peace with God through our Lord Jesus Christ. When we accept, when we have missed it and purpose to walk to God, walk back to the Lord and say, well, I've missed it. I desire to follow you, to walk in your ways and the truth. You have peace. And that's what God wants for you. He wants you to come to that place of peace. You might have lost their peace because you hadn't their way. But there's still an opportunity for you to come to that place of peace. As 2 Corinthians chapter 5 verse 19 tells us, To we that God was in Christ reconciling the world unto himself, not imputing their trespasses unto them, are committed unto us the word of reconciliation. He did not come to condemn you, but the word of God comes to convict you so that you will not remain in condemnation. Not the difference. The word of God comes through the Holy Spirit to convict you so that you not remain in the place of condemnation. Because if you reject the word of God, you not remain in the place of condemnation. Don't remain in the place of condemnation. Because that's not the purpose why God has sent forth his word. That's not the purpose why God has sent forth his son, Jesus Christ. The Bible said, for God so loved the world, he gave his only begotten son, that whosoever believeth in him should not perish, but have everlasting life. For God sent not his son into the world to condemn the world, but that the world through him might be saved. So the word of God that is coming across your way is to save you and deliver you from the wrath to come. So he continued in that John chapter 3 verse 18. He said, he that believeth on him is not condemned, but he that believeth not is condemned already, because he had not believed in the name of the only begotten Son of God. So the word of God is not coming to condemn you. It's only when you are not believing to purpose to walk by faith to do what the word of God is saying. You put yourself in the place of condemnation. So when the word of God comes convicting you of the wrong thing you are doing, you need to turn away from those wrong things and purpose to walk in the way of the Lord. And once you purpose in your heart of hearts and have received that conviction, that's what Peter was telling them here. He said, then Peter said unto them, repent and be baptized, every one of you. He was simply saying, listen, this baptism you saw came upon us, this outpouring of the Spirit can also come upon you if you repent from your wicked ways, if you repent from the things you were partaking of that God has not approved. Don't disapprove what God has approved. Hate what God hates. God hates pride, arrogance, evil ways, iniquity. God hates it. He doesn't hate you. God loves you. The God of love is God of judgment. That's why he brings the word of God across your way, so that you can come to that point where he will bless you with all spiritual blessings in heavenly places. He's already there. He wants you to remain in the beloved, so that you will enjoy the things he has provided for his beloved. Because we know the terror of God, we persuade men to remain in the place of the love of God. That's why we are telling you the truth. We are telling you what you ought to do. Ritual baptism will not take you away from sin. It's the baptism of the Holy Spirit. No wonder, even before Christ came, David said, rebuke me, chastise me, but do not take away your spirit from me. He knows that the essence of the indwelling spirit is to always convict us not to go away from the truth, from the way. The physical baptism is just an identification, which we ought to do. It's identification with the crucifixion of Christ, his burial, and resurrection. That is not what we save you. Is you accepting what he did on the cross of Calvary and purposing to walk in it as you receive the conviction of the Holy Spirit, and now purposing to walk in his way. As that conviction comes, it brings you to that point of a new creation. That's the new creation reality. As 2 Corinthians chapter 5 verse 15 tells us, he says, and he died for all, that they which live should not henceforth live unto themselves, but unto him who died for dead and rose again. So we are not just to live unto ourselves now. We are to live unto Christ. You should live a life that pleases God. 2 Corinthians chapter 5 verse 16 continues, says, wherefore, henceforth, know we no man after the flesh. Yea, though we have known Christ after the flesh, yet now henceforth know we him no more. So it's no more carnal dealing. That's the new creation reality. You have been born again. If you have been born again, if you have accepted Jesus Christ as your Lord and Savior, the Spirit of God has come into your spirit. As quickly your spirit to begin to live for him. That's what he said in that verse 17 of that 2 Corinthians chapter 5. So therefore, if any man be in Christ, he's a new creature. All things are passed away. Behold, all things have become new. Are you still remaining in your old ways? Old ways of sin? You are not really living in the reality of the new creation. You are a new creation. You need to live in that reality. That's where you can prove the reality of Christ, the reality of the anointing. That's where the anointing of God will be made manifest in your situation. Because your purpose, no matter what, I will do what the word of God says. And as you purpose to do that, you begin to see the power of God made manifest in your situation. And that's what Peter was emphasizing to them. Now come to that new reality. And of course, he also encouraged them. And I desire you to identify with the death on the cross of our Lord Jesus Christ, burial and resurrection. As we can see in that answer of the Apostle chapter 8, when the Spirit quickened Philip to go and meet the Ethiopian eunuch who was on the way. Acts of the Apostle chapter 8 from verse 35. Then Philip opened his mouth and began at the same scripture and preached unto him Jesus. Verse 36, as they went on their way, they came unto a certain water. And the eunuch said, see, here is water. What doth hinder me to be baptized? That's after the eunuch had been convicted and accepted Jesus Christ as Lord and Savior. The next thing was, what hinders him to be baptized? Because he has repented. And Philip said, if thou believest with all thy heart, that means. And he answered and said, I believe that Jesus Christ is the Son of God. So it's believing, accepting what Jesus Christ did for you on the cross of Calvary. That's what qualifies you for water baptism by immersion. But you were baptized when you were a child, it doesn't mean anything. Jesus was not baptized as a child. He was brought into the synagogue to be blessed. It was at the fullness of time. He fulfilled the righteousness of being baptized in the water by immersion. And that's exactly what happened here. And Philip said, if thou believest with all thy heart, that means, and he answered and said, I believe that Jesus Christ is the Son of God. Verse 38, and he commanded the chariot to stand still, and they went down both into the water, both Philip and the eunuch, and he baptized him. So he didn't go and take water and sprinkle on him. You're baptized. They went down. So I want to challenge you also. If you have not received baptism by immersion, after you have believed in the name of Jesus Christ and accepted him as your Lord and Savior, you need to submit yourself also to water baptism. If you have believed in your heart truly, and you are serving him in spirit and in truth, the next thing you need to do is to identify with him. That's what water baptism is all about. Jesus fulfilled our righteousness. He expects us to fulfill. Say, then Peter said unto them, repent and be baptized, every one of you, in the name of Jesus Christ. Why in the name of Jesus Christ? It's the name of Jesus Christ that has brought us into this qualification to be baptized. You remember when Jesus was giving the apostles command in Matthew chapter 28, verse 19 said, go ye therefore and teach all nations, baptizing them in the name of the Father and of the Son and of the Holy Ghost. But it's Jesus Christ that qualifies you. The Bible tells us in Acts chapter 4, verse 12, he says, neither is there salvation in any other, for there's none other name under heaven given among men whereby we must be saved. It's only in the name of Jesus. So it's you accepting what Jesus Christ did for you on the cross of Calvary that qualifies you for baptism. He said, in the name of Jesus Christ, for the remission of sins. Because it's Jesus Christ. He's the only one who has saved you. He's the only one who, through his blood, that you have been saved from sin. He shed his blood for the remission of our sins. So that's what he's letting us know there. If you also go to Acts of the Apostles, chapter 10, verse 44, he says, while Peter yet spake these words, the Holy Ghost fell on all them which had the word. Verse 45, and they of the circumcision which believed were astonished, as many as came with Peter, because that on the Gentiles also was poured out the gift of the Holy Ghost. So the gift, it wasn't only for the people of Israel. It's open to all. That's what Peter continued in that defense of the gospel in Acts chapter 2, verse 39. He said, for the promise is unto you. He said, it's unto you and to your children and to all that are far off, even as many as the Lord our God shall call. If you have been born again, if you have accepted Jesus Christ as your Lord and Savior, the Spirit of God has come into your spirit, has quickened your spirit to begin to live for Him. That's why He said in that verse 17 of that 2 Corinthians chapter 5, so therefore, if any man be in Christ, he's a new creature. All things are passed away. Behold, all things have become new. Are you still remaining in your old ways? Old ways of sin? You are not really living in the reality of the new creation. You are a new creation. You need to live in that reality. That's where you can prove the reality of Christ, the reality of the anointing. That's where the anointing of God will be made manifest in your situation. Because your purpose, no matter what, I will do what the word of God says. And as you purpose to do that, you begin to see the power of God made manifest in your situation. In Jesus' name, amen and amen.
1: Hallelujah. We have heard this message of life. Psalm 62 verse 11 says, God has spoken once, twice I have heard this, that power belongs to God. Let us pray and thank the Lord for His word that has gone out so powerfully. Let us pray. Father, Lord God omnipotent, we thank you for your word that has sounded out to your hearers today. May it run quickly and powerfully. May the Holy Spirit direct the words into the hearts of the many hearers it will profit. And may it make them wise unto repentance and returning to you. In Jesus' name we pray, amen. Hallelujah. Ezekiel chapter 37 from verses 1 to 10 tells us how the hand of the Lord came upon Ezekiel and brought him with the Spirit of the Lord and set him in the valley full of dry bones. And the Lord showed him how to prophesy to the bones and to the breath. And he prophesied as he was commanded. And breath came into the bones, and they lived an exceedingly great army. Verse 11 says, and I read, then he said to me, son of man, these bones are the whole house of Israel. They indeed say, our bones are dry, our hope is lost, and we ourselves are cut off. Therefore prophesy and say to them, thus says the Lord God, behold, O my people, I will open your graves and cause you to come up from your graves and bring you into the land of Israel. Verse 13, then you shall know that I am the Lord when I have opened your graves, O my people, and brought you up from your graves. 14, I will put my spirit in you. And you shall live, and I will place you in your own land. Then you shall know that I, the Lord, have spoken it and performed it, says the Lord. Hallelujah. Let us pray that this prophetic word today will spring revival in the hearts of men across the nation and all over the world. It doesn't matter the grave. It doesn't matter the dryness. Hope is not lost. God can open graves. God can revive men. Let's open our mouth and pray. Father, Lord God, omnipotent, you reign. We thank you, Father, for the promise of the outpouring of your Spirit. Father, remember your promise, O God, that you will pour out your Spirit upon all flesh. This is the time for repentance. This is the time of opening up of graves and to cause men to come up from their graves. Father, this is the time that you will put your spirit into the hearts of your ministers, into families, into the hearts of believers, and they shall live again, and you will place them in their own lands according to your word. This is the time, Abba Father, to perform what you have spoken in these our times. Father, let there be a wind of revival. Let the wind of revival move across the nations with the outpouring of the Holy Spirit. I stand in the authority of your word today, O Lord, to prophesy to the breath, saying, thus says the Lord God, come from the four winds, O breath, and breathe into these slain that they may live. Father, let the revival power breathe into every dry bones in the house of the Lord, in the name of Jesus, into all those in whom all hope seems lost. Abba Father, we want to see your hand reviving your work in the midst of their years. Revive ministers, revive families, revive believers, revive leaders of nations, revive economic establishments in the name of Jesus Christ. Father, send conviction into their hearts, O Lord God, and take away every leanness in their spirits and souls in Jesus' name. Father, your eyes move to and fro in all the earth. Your eyes see the sons of men. Father, set out by your spirit, even those who have not heard, those sitting in darkness. Abba, Father, we declare they shall see a great light, and they shall follow the light, and they will come out of the darkness. For you, Lord, will bring them out of darkness into your marvelous light to show forth your praise. And the end I see. An exceedingly great army standing for Jesus. In Jesus' name I pray. Amen. Let's turn our Bibles to the Gospel of Luke chapter 15 verse 18. And there we read of the lost son that said, I will arise and go to my father, and I will tell him, Father, I have sinned against heaven and in your sight. Yes. That was a revival. This son heard and was quickened. He arose and never turned back. It takes spiritual strength to arise, to get up, and to set out and go back to the Father. It takes spiritual strength of mind and heart, originating from brokenness, clothed in humility, contrite heart, to acknowledge one's wrong, pride, foolishness in God's sight, and to confess it before God. It takes strength to return to God's presence. But the psalmist said in Psalm 85 verse 8, I will listen to hear what God the Lord will speak, for he will speak peace to his people, and to hear what God will say to his saints, but let them not return to folly. Hallelujah. Let us pray that ministers, families, believers, nations, leaders will hearken to this peace and revival call to return to the truth, will draw from this revival strength and grace to return to the presence of God, where there is fullness of joy, where there is peace. Let us pray. Father, in the name of Jesus Christ, we say, Lord, by your spirit, by your searching eyes, search out those who have not heard and cause them to hear this revival call in the name of Jesus. Father, we stand in the gap and pray today saying, Lord, give them hearing ears. Lord Jesus, open every deafness in the name of Jesus Christ. Lord, give them the ears of the learned, awaking them morning by morning, Abba Father, awaking their ears to hear as the learned. Lord God, open their ears, and we pray that they will not be rebellious in the name of Jesus, nor will they turn away from hearing in the name of Jesus. Rather, like Moses, they will turn aside to hear what the Spirit of the Lord is saying to the churches. In the name of Jesus Christ, we pray, may they not turn back to folly. In the name of Jesus, as you quicken them, may they give their backs to those things which have struck them and taken them away from the presence of the Lord. In the name of Jesus, and purpose in their heart not to hide their face from shame and from spitting in the name of Jesus Christ. Father, we pray, Lord, help them in Jesus' name. Amen. Psalm 85 verse 6 asks, "Will thou not revive us again, that thy people may rejoice in thee?" And we say, yes, Lord, you can revive us again. Ministers, families, nations, believers, leaders, hear this revival call. The Lord is ready, willing to revive you again. Psalm 85 verse 7 shows us how to pray, saying, Lord, show us your unfailing love. Lord, grant us your salvation. Let us lift our voice. Every voice counts. Let's lift our voice in prayer. Father, in the name of Jesus Christ, we lift up ministers, families, believers, leaders, nations, Abba Father, Lord God Almighty, declaring, Father, show us your unfailing love and grant them your salvation. Father, we declare that you can revive them again. And so we stand in the gap to say, Lord, as many as are willing and obedient, let them eat and partake of the revival in the land. In this very hour, in the name of Jesus Christ. Father, fill them with the rising strength, O Lord God. Fill them, Jehovah Jireh, Spirit of the living God. Strengthen them in the name of Jesus Christ, Spirit of the living God. We ask, break them in the name of Jesus Christ. We ask that the bands of foolishness, pride and procrastination be destroyed in Jesus' name, Spirit of the living God. Melt every hardness of heart in foolishness. Fill them with strength and will to arise and go. And I command you this day, arise, get up, set out, and go back to the Father. The lost son did not die in his sins. You will not die in your sins. You will set out to live in God's presence. In Jesus' name, amen. Let's read Psalm 21 verse 1. It says, "The king shall have joy in your strength, O Lord, and in your salvation. How greatly shall he rejoice." Hallelujah. We read in Habakkuk chapter 3, 17 to 19, of the prophet whose decision was to consecrate himself to the Lord, to do the will of God at all costs, and proposed to joy and rejoice in the God of his salvation. So I declare over all who can make this choice today, who have heard and returned, saying, "The Lord God is your strength. He will destroy and handle every challenge that had drawn you from his presence. You shall have joy in God's strength alone, no longer in your own strength. And you will declare like Habakkuk, 'The Lord is my strength. He will make my feet like deer's feet, and he will make me walk on my high heels.'" In Jesus' name. And Abba Father, we pray for those whom you will restore from the ups and downs of their spiritual lives, like the Simon Peter, who became the preacher and leader of the disciples. We pray, O Lord God, that like Peter, as they return in repentance, cleansed of every dishonor and filthiness of the flesh and spirit, presenting themselves fit for your use, precious Holy Spirit. Move, I pray you, to fill their hungry hearts, to quench every thirst in their lives, thirst of the souls, and let them begin to prosper and be in spiritual health as their souls start prospering in the Word of God, and strengthen them in Jesus' name. Father, we pray, fill them with your Spirit and grant them boldness to preach Jesus, to preach the truth of the Word of God, and speak repentance and remission of sins, so that times of refreshing will come from the presence of the Lord. In Jesus' name I pray, amen. And so, Father, clothe your returning priests with double honor instead of shame. Exalt their horns and anoint them with fresh oil. Father, let their feet once again be shod in the sandals of the preparation of the gospel of peace. In Jesus' name we pray, amen and amen. Hallelujah.
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God bless.

Let's pray. Let's thank God for this time He's given us. Father God, we thank You, Father, for this time of prayer. Lord, we ask that You give us utterance to pray according to Your will, Father God. Lord, we're standing in the gap, praying for the land, Father God, for praying for kings, rulers, those in authority. Lord, Father, we pray that even as we have desired and we continue to desire that there shall be peace in this land, my Father, and in all nations, Father God, Lord, we shall also enjoy the peace, my Father, that You alone can grant us, Lord. We shall continue to have peace, Lord, in our employments, our businesses, our finances, Lord, everything that has to do with us, my Father, Lord. Let us continue to enjoy the peace that You alone can give us, Lord. Lord, we pray that we shall continue to be filled with hope and confidence, Lord, as we remain in this place of prayer, my Father. We thank You. We praise You, Lord. In Jesus' name we pray. Amen. Let's open to Judges chapter 6. We'll read from verse 3. Judges 6 from verse 3. Verse 3 says, "And so it was when Israel had sown that the Midianites came up, and the Amalekites and the children of the east, even they came up against them. And they encamped against them and destroyed the increase of the earth, till thou come unto Gaza, and left no sustenance for Israel, neither sheep nor ox nor ass." Verse 5, "For they came up with their cattle and their tents, and they came as grasshoppers for multitude, for both they and their camels were without number, and they entered into the land to destroy it." Verse 6, "And Israel was greatly impoverished because of the Midianites, and the children of Israel cried unto the Lord." Hallelujah. So we can see here the Midianites, they entered into their land, and you know, they were destroying their resources, they were destroying the results of their labor. So we're going to pray that, you know, the Lord, we're going to submit all that God has given us. We're going to pray that as we continue to remain obedient in bringing our tithes and offerings unto the Lord, He shall continue to rebuke the devourer for our sakes. You know, He shall not allow the enemy to destroy that which we have labored for. The Lord shall continue to preserve and keep it for us. Amen. Let's pray. Father God, we thank You, Father God, for our livelihood, my Father God. Thank You, Father, for the employments, the businesses that You've given us, my Father God. Lord, we pray that You would continue to keep, my Father, the results of our labor, my Father God. The work of our hands shall be preserved, my Father God. Lord, as we bring our tithes and offerings in obedience to Your word, Father God, Lord, we pray that You shall continue to rebuke the devourer for our sakes, my Father Lord. You shall not destroy the fruit of our land, my Father God. Lord, we pray that You shall continue to shield and protect everything that You have given us, my Father God. Lord, we shall not labor and another eat, my Father God, but Lord, we shall also eat that which we have labored for, my Father God. We thank You, we praise You, Lord. In Jesus' name we pray. Amen. We're reading from Judges 6. Let's look at verse 7. It says, "And it came to pass when the children of Israel cried unto the Lord because of the Midianites, that the Lord sent a prophet unto the children of Israel, which said unto them, Thus saith the Lord God of Israel, I brought you up from Egypt, and brought you forth out of the house of bondage." Verse 9, and I delivered you out of the hand of the Egyptians, and out of the hand of all that oppressed you, and drave them out from before you, and gave you their land. Amen. So we know that, if you read verse 1, you can see that, you know, they've put themselves in this place through disobedience, through rebellion. Well, that is how they found themselves in that place, and now they are not able to enjoy that which they are laboring for, and you know, there is no safety, there is no peace, there is no rest. You know, they are running around. So in their difficulty, as you know, they tend to do, they turned to the Lord, they called on Him, and He sent a prophet who reminded them of what God had done for them in the past. So you know, the whole idea of reminding them was to just tell them that, you know, I who delivered you earlier, you know, when you were slaves, when you were in bondage, can also do it again for you. So God was just reminding them of His past goodness. So He expects us to always remember His past goodness in a present challenge, in a present difficulty. Let us not forget that God had delivered us in the past as well. And He's still the same. And He's still able to do that for us. Amen. So let's pray that we shall continue to remember the faithfulness and goodness of God. We shall not forget it. And that challenge shall not blind us to what God has done for us in the past. Amen. So let's pray. Father God, we thank You, Father God, for Your goodness, Your mercy, Your loving kindness, Father God. Lord, we remember the many occasions, the many situations,
from which you delivered us and brought us out, my Father God. Lord, we thank you, Father, for your mercy, your loving kindness, Lord. We thank you for your wonderful ways, Father God. Lord, we pray that we shall not forget, my Father, all of your benefits, my Father, all of the goodness that we have enjoyed, my Father, the deliverances that you have wrought for us, my Father God. Lord, we pray that we shall not allow that situation that is currently facing us, my Father, to overwhelm us, Lord, to intimidate us, my Father God. Lord, we shall remember that our God is still able and more than able to bring us out of it, Lord. We thank you, we praise you, Lord. In Jesus' name we pray. Amen. Reading from Judges 6, let's look at verse 12. It says, "And the angel of the Lord appeared unto him and said unto him, The Lord is with thee, thou mighty man of valor." So this is talking about Gideon. And it says, "The angel of the Lord appeared unto him and said, You mighty man of valor." So you can see how, you know, though he was also running with the rest from the Midianites, you know, the angel of the Lord referred to him as a strong person, you know, as a very bold and courageous and confident person. So we're going to pray that, you know, we shall always see our identity as God sees us. We shall not see ourselves as weak, you know, as the Israelites did at one point, saying that they're grasshoppers. No, we shall not think of ourselves as grasshoppers. We shall not think of ourselves as little, because the word of God says he has made us fearfully and wonderfully. He has made us. So he has taken care to make us, you know, in his own image, and we should not think less of ourselves. And it is God who has made all the nations, you know, so, and he's not a respecter of persons. He does not prefer anyone over somebody else. You know, he continues to expect obedience from everyone. You know, as long as we are obedient, as long as we are following him, we shall continue to enjoy his goodness. Amen. So let's pray that we shall continue to see ourselves through the word of God, you know, and we shall not allow ourselves or others to put us down. You know, we shall continue to see that we are indeed mighty, because we serve a mighty God. Amen. Let's pray. Father God, we thank you, Father God, in our workplaces, in our businesses. Lord, help us to see ourselves, my Father, through the word of God, my Father, Lord. Let us have our identity in you, my Father God. Lord, you have created us, my Father, for good works, my Father God. Lord, you have created us fearfully and wonderfully, my Father, Lord. Lord, you have made us kings and priests, my Father God. Lord, you have placed us in a place of honor and authority, my Father God. We have spiritual authority, Lord. We are joint heirs with Jesus Christ, Father God. Lord, let us not think less of ourselves, my Father, Lord. Let none of us walk around with the lowest self-esteem, my Father God. But Lord, let us continue to know that we are your children, and that you have called and separated us, my Father, to give you glory, my Father, to show forth your praises, Lord. Lord, we shall continue to be bold, and we shall continue to be more than conquerors, Lord, in every situation, my Father. We can do all things through Christ who strengthens us, Lord. He that is in us is greater than he that is in the world, my Father, Lord. If God be for us, who can be against us, Lord? Lord, let us continue to have this attitude, my Father, and this boldness that comes from serving you, Lord. We thank you, we praise you, Lord. In Jesus' name we pray. Amen. And verse 15 says, "And he said unto him, O my Lord, wherewith shall I save Israel? Behold, my family is poor in Manasseh. I am the least in my father's house." 16. "And the Lord said unto him, Surely I will be with thee, and thou shalt smite the Midianites as one man." Amen. So it is not difficult for God to save with few or with many. You know, as long as God is with us, you know, we are in a majority always. And that is what matters. And he says, you know, you're not going in your own strength. You know, I will be with you. So we're going to pray that, you know, in our workplaces, in our businesses, let us continue to have this attitude that, you know, we are not alone, that he's always with us. And he's the one who's fighting all those battles for us. Let us continue to place every battle into his hands. You know, let us continue to be strong in the Lord and the power of his might. Amen. Let's pray. Father God, we thank you, Father God. Lord, we pray that we shall continue to be bold and strong, my Father, knowing that you are with us, my Father God, in every situation, in our workplaces, in our businesses. Lord, even when things look difficult and challenging, my Father, Lord, let it not strike any fear into our hearts, my Father, Lord. Lord, we shall wait on you, and we shall be of good courage, my

0: Father, Lord, we pray that you shall strengthen our hearts, my Father, as your word says, my Father, Lord. Lord, we shall not faint, my Father, in the face of any adversity, my Father, Lord. As Samuel said, I had fainted unless I believed to see the goodness of the Lord in the land of the living, Lord. Lord, we believe that we shall continue to see your goodness, my Father. Good shall come out of every situation that is facing us, my Father. It shall turn around for good, Father, because you are in it, Lord. We thank you. We praise you, Lord. Jesus' name we pray. Amen. And let's look at verse 22. It says, and when Gideon perceived that he was an angel of the Lord, Gideon said, alas, O Lord, for because I have seen an angel of the Lord face to face. 23 says, and the Lord said unto him, peace be unto thee. Fear not, thou shalt not die. Amen. So God's desire is that we shall always have peace. And in his presence, we'll always have peace. So we're going to pray that the Lord shall grant us peace, you know, an abundance of peace in every area where there is fear. Because his desire is that we shall operate in peace. So we're going to pray that, you know, if there is any fear in our hearts concerning anything, let us submit it to the Lord and let us receive his peace. You know, he gives his peace not as the world gives. You know, Jesus said, you know, I give you my peace. So you know, it is a special peace that comes from the Lord. Let's pray. Father God, we thank you. Father God, Lord, we pray that none of us shall operate in any fear, my Father. You've not given us the spirit of fear, but of power and of love and of a sound mind. Father, we receive your peace, my Father, which you alone can give us, Lord. Lord, let us walk in this peace, Lord, in every area, my Father God. We thank you. We praise you, Lord. In Jesus' name we have prayed. Amen.
1: God bless you, everyone. Let's open Psalm 31 and I will read from verse 14. Psalm 31 verse 14, it says, it's a Psalm of David. It says, but as for me, I trust in you, O Lord. I say, you are my God. My times are in your hand. Deliver me from the hand of my enemies and from those who persecute me. Make your face shine upon your servant. Save me for your mercy's sake. Do not let me be ashamed, O Lord, for I have called upon you. Let the wicked be ashamed. Let them be silent in the grave. Let the lying lips be put to silence, which speak insolent things proudly and contemptuously against the righteous. Hallelujah. So despite of challenges, despite of who is against David, he said that I trust in you. So we'll pray for ourselves. It doesn't matter whatever it looks like from outside, but we know that the Lord is with us. We know that the Lord is surrounding us. He is the one who's shielding us and covering us. Despite of our challenges, despite of whatever we are going through, despite of whatever challenges we are facing, I will trust the Lord. Hallelujah. It doesn't matter. It says, for you are my God. We'll pray for ourselves that we shall know every time when we come across with different challenges, we shall know that the Lord, our God, he is our God. It is he who has made us. And it says that my times are in your hand. Our life is in his hand. Our times is in hand. Hallelujah. And as we are calling upon his name, it says that he will continue to make his face shine upon his children, shine upon his people. So we are praying for our land, which is our family, which is our employment, our children, everything that God has put in our hands. We'll pray that God will continue to make his face shine upon us. Hallelujah. And because of his mercy's sake, he will continue to save us. It says that let the wicked be ashamed, let them be silent in the grave, the lying lips be put to shame. So we'll pray for those who rise against us in judgment. We'll pray for those who are busy in making evil plans for us in our workplaces, in our businesses. We are with the people who do not have the right understanding. From their mouth, they say that they know God, but their heart is far from the Lord. So we'll pray for those that they shall come to the saving knowledge of the truth of the word of God. Hallelujah. Let's open our mouth and pray. Father God, we thank you. We give you glory, honor, and all praise, Lord. Lord, we thank you for it is you who has brought us into this land, Abba Father, to bless us, King of Glory. Lord, we commit ourselves into your mighty hands. Lord, we are praying for our land, which is our family, Father God. We are praying for our employments. We are praying for our workplaces, Abba Father. The businesses which you have given to your children, Father God. We are praying for our children as well, Father God, King of Glory, that our time is in your hand, Father God. We know, Father God, our life is in your hand, Father God. You are in complete control over, Father. Lord, we pray, Father God, that we shall continue to put our trust in you at all time. It doesn't matter whatever it looks like, Father God. Lord, we pray that we shall wait patiently upon you, Father God, because you make all things beautiful in your time, Father God. Lord, we pray, Father God, that you will continue to make your face shine upon us, upon our children, King of Glory, upon your people, Father God, that we may continue to call upon your name, Father God. Lord, we pray, Father God, that your hand of mercy shall never depart from us, Lord. You are our refuge and you are our stronghold, Father God. You are the rock of our salvation, Father God. Lord, we have put our trust in you, King of Glory, and we know that we will not be put to shame, Father God, but we will come forth with your testimonies, Lord. Lord, we thank you. We give you glory, honor, and all praise. In Jesus' mighty name we pray. Amen. Amen. Verse 19 says, "Oh, how great is your goodness, which you have laid up for those who fear you, which you have prepared for those who trust in you. In the presence of the sons of men, you shall hide them in the secret place of your presence from the plots of men. You shall keep them secretly in a pavilion from the strife of tongues." Hallelujah. So we are still praying. It says that God's goodness is great towards those who fear him, towards those who put their trust in the Lord. And it says that in his presence, he will hide them. So we'll pray. We are still praying for those who hate us, those who strive with us, those who persecute us, those who use us spitefully in our workplaces, in our neighborhood, in our businesses, that for us, God will continue, for his people, God will continue to show his goodness and he will continue to shield us and surround us. It says that he will hide us in the secret place of his presence. So we'll pray for ourselves that we and our household shall remain in the presence of the Lord. Let's open our mouth and pray. Father God, we thank you. We give you all glory, honor, and all praise, Lord. Lord, you're a good God, Lord, and you have done good to us, Lord. Your word says that you're good to those who wait patiently upon you, Father God. Lord, we thank you, for your goodness is great towards those who fear your name, O Lord God, who put their trust in you, King of Glory. Lord, we pray for ourselves and for our household, Father God, that we shall continue to trust you, Father God, trust your ways, Lord, trust your timing, King of Glory. Lord, we pray, Father God, it doesn't matter whatever it looks like from outside, Lord, but we know, King of Glory, you, it is you who's shielding us, it is you who's protecting us, Father God. And as your word says, that you will hide us in your pavilion, Father God, and in the time of need, in the time of trouble, Father God, you will continue to be our help, O Lord God. Lord, we pray that no weapon formed against us in the name of Jesus Christ shall prosper, and every tongue which rises against us in judgment, Lord, we condemn it in the name of Jesus Christ, for it is our heritage being your servant and our righteousness is of you, Lord. Lord, we thank you. We give you glory, honor, and all praise. In Jesus' mighty name we pray. Amen. Verse 21 says, "Blessed be the Lord, for he has shown me his marvelous kindness in a strong city. For I said in my haste, I am cut off from before your eyes. Nevertheless, you heard the voice of my supplications when I cried out to you." Hallelujah. So this shall be our testimony. We'll come forth and we will say that blessed be the name of the Lord, who has shown his great and his marvelous kindness in this strong city. Hallelujah. It doesn't matter whatever the situation is and whatever you're going through, Bible says, he makes things beautiful in his own time. God will perfect that which concerns you, concerns your family, concerns your children. He is the provider. He knows how to provide for you. He knows how to meet you at the point of your need. So we'll pray for ourselves that we will put our trust in the Lord, not in our own strength, not in our own qualification, not in our own experience, but completely rely upon him. Hallelujah. Let's open our mouth and pray. Father God, we thank you. We give you all glory, honor, and all praise, Lord. For your eyes are upon your people, Father God. You know what they have gone through throughout the day, Lord. There is nothing which goes unnoticed by you, Father God. So Lord, my God and my Father, King of Glory, the God of my righteousness, Lord, we pray, Father God, that we will come forth, Father God. They will come forth with this testimony and they will testify that the Lord is good and your mercy endures forever, Father God, and you have shown your loving kindness, marvelous kindness, O Lord God, towards your people, towards your children, Father God, in this strong city, Father God. Lord, we thank you, Father God, that your ears are open to our prayer. So, Father God, we will not be anxious, Father God, but we will continue to present our prayer and our request with thanksgiving, King of Glory, because we know, Father God, All the blessings, all good gifts comes from you, Father God. Lord, we pray, Father God, that we shall continue to present our cause before you, Lord. We shall not seek men, Father God, but we will continue to seek you day and night until you make Jerusalem your praise, Father God. Lord, we thank you. We give you glory, honor, and all praise. In Jesus' mighty name we pray. Amen. I will read verse 23. It says, Oh, love the Lord, all you his saints, for the Lord preserves the faithful and fully repays the proud. Be of good courage, and he shall strengthen your heart, all you who hope in the Lord. Hallelujah. So it says that be of good courage, the Lord will strengthen your heart. The Lord will strengthen you spiritually, mentally, emotionally, physically, financially, materially, and otherwise. Hallelujah. It says the Lord preserves the faithful. We'll pray for ourselves that we shall be found faithful in the sight of the Lord. Hallelujah. He will preserve our livelihood. He will preserve the works of our hands for us. He will preserve our family. He will preserve our future. Hallelujah. Because our hope is in Him, in the living God. Our hope is not in the things of this world, which will perish one day, but our hope is in the living God who is coming soon. Hallelujah. Let's open our mouth and pray. Father God, we thank you. We give you glory, honor, and all praise, Father God. Lord, we present ourselves before you, Lord, and we pray, King of glory, that with all our heart, with all our soul, with all our strength, Lord, we shall love you, Father God, all the days of our lives, Father God. Lord, we thank you because you preserve the faithful, Lord. Lord, we pray, Father God, that our life shall be right with you, O Lord God. We shall not rely upon our own strength, but we shall rely upon you, Father God, because we are the works of your hands, O Lord God. Lord, we pray, Father God, that every one of us in the name of Jesus Christ shall be of good courage, O Lord God. And Lord, you strengthen every member of our Word and Power Assembly, O Lord God, because they hope in you. Their hope is in you, Abba Father. Lord, we thank you, King of glory, that you are the provider, O Lord God. You are our Jehovah Jireh, King of glory. Lord,

0: How that all our fathers were under the cloud and all passed through the sea and were all baptized unto Moses in the cloud and in the sea. Verse 3 says, and all did eat the same spiritual meat and did all drink the same spiritual drink, for they drank of that spiritual rock that followed them, and that rock was Christ. Verse 5 says, but with many of them God was not pleased, for they were overthrown in the wilderness. Verse 6 says, now these things were our examples, to the intent we should not lust after evil things, as they also lusted. Hallelujah. So this is a pretty straightforward scripture which Paul has written, and he's saying, this is the church which was in the wild, the church which started off at the time of Moses. And he just hits the hammer on the nail. He says, they were all baptized with the same cloud. They drank from the same spiritual rock that was following them, which was Christ Jesus. But still, despite of all that, verse 5 says, but with many of them, God was not well pleased. Let's not be deceived. The purpose of our lives, the sole reason why we are on this planet, is to please God. That's the whole purpose of us being alive. I mean, in the world, we have everything. We have our lives, we have our families, we have all those things which are around us. But the sole purpose of our lives is to please God. And it's interesting because all these people, they were together. It was not at different times, or it was not at different in different phases. They were all together in the jungle for 40 years, and they passed through all those things together. But still, there were few who did not please God. So we shall pray for ourselves that, Lord, as we are living our lives unto you, may we please you. The purpose of our lives is to please you. We shall not get carried away in the things of this world, in the doctrines of people, and in the rituals of the religion and all those things, not getting entangled into it, but focusing that, did we please God today? Did our actions, our words, our lives, did we please him? Let's open our mouths and pray. Lord, we thank you, for you are good, Father. Lord, we thank you, for you have been kind to us, Lord. We thank you for the lives which you have given us, Lord. Father, we pray, Lord, that the sole purpose of our life shall be to please you. We are not ignorant, Father God. We desire, Lord, that we shall not fall into this trap of life, but Lord, we shall remain focused on pleasing you with our actions, with our words, with our families, Lord, with everything we do, even in our workplaces, Father God, with everything we put our hands to do, Father God, we shall desire to please you. All our words, Father God, our thoughts, our actions shall be to please you and you alone, for that's the purpose of our lives, Lord. Father, we pray, Lord, we shall not lust after things of this world. We shall not lust after the evil things which are there, Lord. But Lord, we shall continue to remain focused on you. And Lord, we shall do that which is right in your sight, Lord. We shall honor you with our work. We shall honor you with our actions. We shall honor you with our words. The thoughts of our minds, Father God, the desires of our heart shall be to honor you and you alone, Lord. And Lord, we shall continue to walk in your way. We shall do your will, Father God. Grant us this grace, Lord. Grant us this grace in our children, Father God. Lord, even for them, Lord, we pray, as they go to their school and they do their academics and everything, Father God, they shall know that the purpose of their lives is to please you, Father God. And Lord, we pray, Father God, we shall continue to serve you in all that we do. In Jesus' mighty name we pray. Amen. Amen. I'll read from verse 7, 1 Corinthians chapter 10. From verse 7 onward, it says, neither be idolaters, as were some of them, as it is written, the people sat down to eat and drink and rose up to play. Neither let us commit fornication, as some of them committed and fell in one day 23,000. Verse 9 says, neither let us tempt Christ, as some of them did, as some of them also tempted and were destroyed of serpents. Then it says in verse 10, neither murmur you, as some of them also murmured and were destroyed of the destroyer. Verse 11 says, now all these things happened unto them for examples, and they are written for our admonition, upon whom the ends of the world are come. Hallelujah. These are examples for us. The entire scripture is full of stories, full of what people went through, so that we can learn. And it's very human to desire for a very relaxing life, a relaxed life, And this is what we do. This is how we are. We just don't want to interfere in anybody's business. I just want to live my life and be about my business. That's about it. That's what he's saying, that neither ye be idolaters, as some of them were, for it is written, they just sat down to eat and drink and then rose up to play. That was the whole idea around which they were living their lives. Verse 10, which says, neither murmur ye. I mean, it's so easy that, okay, oh, the AC is not working, or this is not there, or that is not there. It's so easy to murmur. But then that's what he's saying, that they were all destroyed of the destroyer. So even murmuring has got its own consequence. Every small little thing which we think is just futile, it's just, oh, it's a very small petty thing. All of those things have consequences. Let's be mindful of those things. As the scripture says, that we need to work out our salvation with fear and trembling on a daily basis. It's not a one-time affair. It's not for me, okay, I've done it and then that's about it. No, on a daily basis, my walk, my thoughts, my desires, my actions have to be pleasing to him. That's what we are here for. So let's open our mouths and pray once again that we shall live a life that is pleasing unto God. We shall live a life in which we shall learn from the word, learn from the scripture. But when the word is preached to us, when the scripture goes forth, when it comes to us, we shall learn from it and you know, not just listen to it, but abide in it, walk in it, and do that which is right. Let's open our mouths and pray. Thank you, Jesus. Father God, we thank you for you are good, Lord, and your mercies, Lord, they endure forever. King of glory, we thank you for you have been too good to us, Lord. Father God, we pray and we present ourselves into your hands yet again, Lord. And we ask, Father God, that may we continue to work our salvation with fear and trembling, Lord, each and every day of our lives, Father. Lord, we are humans, Lord, and we fall into these traps every day, Lord, but we thank you for your grace is sufficient for us. We thank you for the Holy Spirit, which is with us, which guides us and which leads us in all our doings. Lord, we pray that we shall live a life that is holy and acceptable in your sight, Lord. Our words shall not be for murmuring. The words of our mouth shall not be for murmuring or for complaining, Lord, but it shall be for praise and for prayers, Father God. And Lord, we shall do that which is right in your sight, Lord. We shall continue to learn from your scripture, Father God, from the word. And Lord, we shall carve a life which is holy and acceptable unto you, Lord. Father God, we thank you and we praise you. In Jesus' mighty name we pray. Amen. I'll read from verse 12. 1 Corinthians chapter 10, verse 12, it says, wherefore, let him that thinketh he standeth take heed lest he fall. Verse 13 says, there hath no temptation taken you, but such as is common to man. But God is faithful, who will not suffer you to be tempted above that you are able, but with all temptation also make a way to escape, that you may be able to bear it. Verse 14 says, wherefore, my dearly beloved, flee from idolatry. Verse 15, it ends, says, I speak as to wise men, judge ye what I say. Hallelujah. So he's talking to wise men. We'll be wise, you know, this thought which Paul is sharing with us, we shall be wise in adapting it. I mean, it's very easy that once we are settled, once things are fine, that, okay, I don't need to worry about things. Things are in order. I have arrived now. Now it is done. I don't have to worry about it. But verse 12 very clearly says, let him that thinketh he standeth take heed lest he fall. The word of God is continuously reminding us, be attentive of what you're doing, because it's very easy. The moment we start thinking that, okay, we have arrived, we are established, it's all done, that's the time when it's possible for us to slip. So we'll pray once again that, Lord, you will grant us grace to remain steady, to remain steadfast, to remain focused. And I thank God for this verse 13, which says that there is no temptation which has been given unto us, which we cannot bear. So God has been faithful to us. He's been so kind to us and merciful that he does not allow any kind of temptation to come to us, which we cannot bear. But he allows a place of escape. There's escape in Jesus. Hallelujah. There's a place of escape which he has already made for us. So we'll open our mouths and pray once again. Lord, we thank you, Father, for you are good, Lord. Lord, we thank you for you are merciful and you are kind, Father. Lord, we thank you that you do not allow us to fall into temptations which we cannot bear, Lord. Father God, we pray that as we have trusted in you, Father, we shall remain focused. We shall remain focused on Jesus, the author and the finisher of our faith, Lord. We shall be wise, Father God. We shall continue to find a way of escape from the temptations which befall us, Lord. Father God, we pray, Father God, that in all our trials, in all our tribulations, we shall continue to remain focused in you. Lord, we thank you for you said in your word that in this world we have tribulation, but you have conquered the world for us, Lord. We thank you, King of Glory, for all that you have done. Lord, we pray, we shall be wise. We shall be wise in our choosing. Lord, we shall be wise in our judging. And Lord, we shall choose you each and every time, Lord. We shall choose your word every time, Father God. And Lord, we shall continue to remain focused, trusting you, serving you in spirit and in truth, Lord. In all our doings, we shall continue to honor you. In Jesus' mighty name we pray. Amen. Amen.
1: God bless you, everyone. Let's turn our Bibles to the book of Exodus, chapter 18. And I will read from verse 7. Exodus, chapter 18. And I will read from verse 7. Exodus 18, verse 7. And over here it says, "So Moses went out to meet his father-in-law, bowed down and kissed him. And they asked each other about their well-being, and they went into the tent. And Moses told his father-in-law all that the Lord had done to Pharaoh and to the Egyptians of Israel's sake, all the hardships that had come upon them on the way, and how the Lord had delivered them. Then Jethro rejoiced for all the good which the Lord had done for Israel, whom he had delivered out of the hand of the Egyptians." Hallelujah. So over here we see that Moses comes and he greets and he meets his father-in-law. And we see the way he meets. Although Moses was the leader, it is he who brought Israel out of the land of Egypt. He was speaking with God on a daily basis. But yet, the way he meets his father-in-law shows humility, shows kindness. It says when he meets his father-in-law, he bows down, he kisses, the way he greets. So we pray for ourselves. No matter how old we grow, no matter what positions we are, it is very important to honor one another, especially those who are elderly, those who are aged, those who are our mentors, those who are our leaders, those who are our spiritual leaders, our family members. We pray for ourselves. Let us not operate in pride, because in this day and age, you can see this new generation, they don't give honor to the elders. They're not giving respect. But I thank God for the word of God. It says, stand in the presence of the elders. Honor your father and your mother. Show respect to the elderly. These are biblical principles. These are the teachings of the Bible. So we'll pray for ourselves. We'll pray for our children. We will honor our elders. We will show respect. We will greet them with love. We'll pray. Let's open our mouth and pray. Father God, we thank you, we praise you, we magnify your name, Father God. Lord, we thank you for who you are, Lord. Lord, we commit ourselves, our children, into your hands, Father God. Lord, we pray, Lord, when we speak to one another, Lord, when we greet, when we meet one another, Father God. Lord, we pray, Lord, especially for our elders, Lord. Lord, for those who are our mentors, our family members, our spiritual leaders, Father God. Lord, we pray, Lord, we shall meet with them with respect, Lord. We shall honor them, Father God. We shall give honor to whom honor is due, Father God. Lord, we pray, Lord, we shall meet them with humility, Father God. Lord, we pray for ourselves, Lord, no matter where we go, whatever we have achieved in life, Lord. Lord, we pray, Lord, we shall learn to remain humble, Lord. And Lord, that will help us to strengthen our relationships with one another, Father God. Lord, we pray, Father God, your word says, stand up in the presence of the aged, show respect to the elderly, honor your father and your mother. Lord, we commit our children into your hands, Father God. Let them not be influenced by these worldly teachings, Father God, but let them remain in the word of God, Father God. Lord, let them be rooted and grounded according to the word of God. Lord, we pray for ourselves. Let us be good examples to our children, Lord. As they see us, Father God, they shall learn, Father God. Lord, we thank you. We praise you. We magnify your name, Lord. We ask this prayer in Jesus' mighty name. Amen. Verse 13 says, I'm reading from Exodus chapter 18, verse 13. It says, "And so it was on the next day that Moses sat to judge the people, and the people stood before Moses from morning until evening. So when Moses' father-in-law saw all that he did for the people, he said, 'What is this thing that you are doing for the people? Why do you alone sit and all the people stand before you from morning until evening?' And Moses said to his father-in-law, 'Because the people come to me to inquire of God. When they have a difficulty, they come to me, and I judge between one and another, and I make known the statutes of God and his laws.' So Moses' father-in-law said to him, 'The thing that you do is not good, both you and these people. who are with you will surely wear yourselves out, for this thing is too much for you. You are not able to perform it by yourself. Listen now to my voice. I will give you counsel, and God will be with you. Stand before God for the people, so that you may bring the difficulties to God, and you shall teach them the statutes and the laws, and show them the way in which they must walk, and the work they must do. Hallelujah. So over here we see that when the father-in-law comes to visit Moses, he sees, you know, how Moses goes about in his day, how he's working. He's working so hard from day to night, from morning to evening. And when he's seeing him, he says, Moses, this thing that you're doing, it's very tasking. You know, you're doing too much of an effort. You're putting it. It is not good for you. It is not good for the people. And he gives him sound counsel. He tells them how to go about it. And I thank God for the word of God. You know, the Bible says, in the multitude of counselors, there is safety. Although Moses was a leader, although God was speaking him face to face, but yet he needed counsel. We all need counsel. Even in this world, they might be prime ministers, they might be governors, they might be in higher authority, but yet they have counselors around them. They have advisors around them. We thank God for the word of God. There are many who are paying a lot of amount, who are shedding a lot of amount, getting counsel, worldly counsel. We thank God for the word of God. It gives us free counsel. We thank God for pastor and pastor. Every time we go, we get free counsel. We get godly counsel. I mean, I can say it for ourselves, you know, be it our children, be it our jobs, our employments, our house. Every time we have gone, yes, we have been prayed for, but we've also received counsel, godly counsel, wise counsel, free counsel. So we'll pray. Let us not despise that. You know, so we'll pray. There are many who receive counsel, but they reject because you're operating in pride. They think they know it. They know it all. But the word of God says, in the multitude of counselors, there is safety. We'll pray. May none of us be unsafe, but be in the word of God. Live your life according to the word of God so that we can be saved. We'll pray. May none of us be proud. May none of us be puffed up. May none of us reject the counsel that comes from the word of God. Let's open our mouth and pray. Father God, we thank you, we praise you, we magnify your name, Father God. Lord, we commit ourselves into your hands, Father God. Lord, as we go about doing our jobs, our employments, our businesses, Father God, as we think about our children's future, Father God, Lord, we pray, Lord, we all need counsel. Let us never come to this point that I can do it, I know it all, Father God. I do not know it all, Father God. I need counsel from your word, Lord. I need goodly, godly counsels around me, Father God. Lord, we pray for ourselves, Lord. Let us never operate in pride, Father God. When we receive counsel, Father God, Lord, we pray, Lord, we shall receive it. We shall pay heed to it. May none of us be stubborn. May none of us be stiff-necked, Father God. For your word says, in the multitude of counselors, there is safety, Father God. May none of us make ourselves unsafe by walking in pride, Father God. Lord, we thank you. We praise you. We magnify your name, Lord. We ask this prayer in Jesus' mighty name. Amen. And verse 21 says, it says, moreover, you shall select from all the people, able men, such as fear God, men of truth, hating covetousness, and place such over them to be rulers of thousands, rulers of hundred, rulers of fifties, and rulers of tens. Hallelujah. Can you see when Jethro gives him counsel, what you need to go? You need to put people in authority. You need to place men. And look at the selection criteria. What is the selection criteria? You must choose men that are able, men that fear God, men of truth, those that hate covetous. This is the selecting criteria. We'll pray. They were not looking for people who are qualified, who have degree, who have such and such experience, but they were looking for these characters, these basic characters, moral characters, biblical things that a person should imbibe. They were not looking for degrees and qualifications. So we'll pray for ourselves. Of course, when you have that job, you have that qualification. But for your promotion, what do they look for? Are you capable for that new role? Are you capable for that new responsibility? Do you hate covetousness? Are you a man, a woman of truth? Of course, they don't say in your CV or whatever the job response, they don't say one who fears God. But the one who fears God has all of these criteria. The Bible says the fear of the Lord is the beginning of wisdom. The person who fears God hates covetousness. The person who fears God walks in truth. The person who fears God is capable, is able. God strengthens them. Because the Bible says promotion does not come from east, west, but it comes from God. So we'll pray for ourselves. We'll pray for our children. Let us operate in the fear of the Lord. The fear of the Lord is the beginning of wisdom. We'll pray for ourselves, our children. We shall operate in the spirit of excellence. We thank God for the spirit of excellence that is resting upon us. We'll pray when we are, let us and our children be considered for promotions, for new jobs, new responsibility. Even in the schools and colleges, they have promotions, right? You can be a prefect, you can be a head boy, head girl, year leader. I don't know what it is. Let our children be preferred. Let our children be considered for these roles. Because the Bible says, a city that is set on a hill cannot be hidden. Let us be that city. Wherever we go, we shall continue to shine. We shall continue to shine brighter and brighter and lift the name of our Lord and God high. So we'll pray as we work, let us work unto the Lord. May our work, our character, our capability, whatever we do, it shall be noticed by our seniors, by our leaders, by our teachers, by our principals. Let's open our mouth and pray. Father God, we thank you, we praise you, we magnify your name, Father God. Lord, we commit ourselves, our children into your hands, Father God. Lord, your word says that the fear of the Lord is the big

I die and said, "It is enough. Now, O Lord, take away my life, for I am not better than my fathers." Hallelujah. We thank God for the prayers that were already made. You see, I don't know, nobody preached to Elijah about the prosperity gospel, you know. God will bless you, God will take care of you, God will lift you up, you will always succeed. Because that's not the truth of working with God all the time. You have to go through difficult challenges. You have to go through trials, especially for the sake of God. When you walk with God, you've got a bigger target on your back. And that's why the enemy targets you more. And so it's not easy. Let nobody fool you or let nobody deceive you, making you think that walking with God is easy. That's why Jesus talked about the cost of discipleship. It is heavy. It is a heavy burden. We thank God for the prayers. Moses, we just heard how his father-in-law said, "This is too heavy for you. What you're doing, the burden of ministry is very heavy. Carrying the word of God, carrying the people, carrying the congregation, you know, encouraging those who are around you. While you as a human yourself, you go through many things, but you still have to be an encouragement to others. It's not easy every day. It's a draining job, you know, and you can see, I mean, if people like Elijah and Moses can go through this, making those petitions, "Lord, take my life away." We need to put our trust in the Lord. We cannot do it in our own strength. So we'll pray for ourselves. None of us shall make, life will bring challenges and difficulties, but we will not make these destitute prayers. We will not make these prayers of hopelessness. "Take my life. I just want it to be over. I just want to abandon." No, but rather we shall continue to present ourselves before the Lord. Instead of saying, "Lord, take my life," we thank God with the prayer point again that came. He does not give you anything that you cannot bear. Every challenge that comes. So we'll say, "Lord, give me the strength to bear this. Give me the wisdom to navigate through this." Let's open our mouths and pray. We shall not open our mouth foolishly. And we shall not make wrong prayers and requests for ourselves, for our families. We shall not speak in our haste and say, "I am destroyed." That was also a prayer point. Let's pray. Gracious Heavenly Father, Lord, we thank you, Father, for your word, Lord. We want to thank you, Father God, for the strength that you continue to give to us, Lord. We pray for ourselves, Heavenly Father. May we continue to walk in wisdom. May we continue to operate in wisdom, Lord. May we continue to speak in wisdom, Lord. Lord, when things get difficult, when things get challenging, Heavenly Father, may we not make requests of hopelessness, Lord. May we not make requests of being destitute, Lord. May we not make prayers of dejection, Heavenly Father, but let us continue to put our trust in you and let us hope in you, Heavenly Father. Lord, knowing the Father God, that you have not left us, you have not forsaken us, Lord. Help us, Lord, be prepared for the cost of discipleship, Lord. Prepare us, Lord, for the challenges, for the burdens, Heavenly Father. Lord, prepare us for the difficulties, Lord, so that we shall not be discouraged when challenges come, Lord, but rather let us know, Father God, that Jesus Christ has overcome the world, Lord. Let the trials and the tribulations come, Lord. He has called us to be more than overcomers, Lord, when we go through them, Heavenly Father. We bless your name. We glorify your name, Lord. We ask this prayer in Jesus' name. Amen. Amen. We read verse 4 again. It says, "But he himself went a day's journey into the wilderness and came and sat down under a juniper tree, and he requested for himself that he might die and said, 'It is enough. Now, O Lord, take away my life, for I am not better than my fathers.'" The two things that he said, none of them were true. He said, "Lord, take away my life." Do you know Elijah did not die? God did not take away his life at all. God picked him up and says, "I am not better than my fathers." While he is supposed to be one of the greatest examples, you see him with Moses along with Jesus on the Mount of Transfiguration. So we also made that prayer when we prayed with that scripture in Judges. Gideon, God calls us mighty men of valor. So we should look at ourselves as the perspective of God through the word of God. Don't say, "I'm not better than my fathers. Lord, take my life." God has called you. And you look at yourself through the word of God. Walk in faith. That is what walking in faith looks like. Because you're not looking at the situation, that the situation is bigger. You're looking at the word of God, that God says, "I am able to overcome the situation. Greater is he that is in me than he that is in the world." So let's open our mouths and pray that we and our children, we shall continue to see ourselves through the word of God, through the lens of the word of God. And we shall continue to put our trust. My trust is not in me.
It is in the word of God, what the word of God says regarding me. Let's open our mouths and pray that we shall continue to study the word of God and believe every word and walk in it. Father God, we bless your name. We glorify your name, Lord. I thank you, Father, for your word, Heavenly Father, which continues to equip us, Lord, which continues to strengthen us, Heavenly Father. Lord, we want to thank you, Father God, for the name that you call us by, Heavenly Father, for the strength that you give us each day, Lord. We pray, Father God, we shall not look at ourselves as grasshoppers, Lord. We shall not belittle ourselves in our own eyes, Heavenly Father, but we shall look at ourselves through your point of view, through your perspective.